0: third day. Then it's cloudy for 3 days. You stay home on Sunday, you fall asleep drunk at the beach 7 hours and burn in peel for a week and a half. You know? So you get five white guys like this, my kind of guys from my neighborhood.
1: You know, these guys here.
0: Five white guys, and put them with five black guys and let them hang around together for about a month. And at the end of the month, you'll notice that the white guys are walking and talking and standing like the black guys do. You'll never see the black guys saying, "Oh, golly, we won the big game today." Yes, but you'll see guys with red hair and freckles named Duffy say, "What's happening? Nothing to it. You got it, man. Hey, nice. That's cool. Too late, baby. I don't know. What's happening?"
2: "And where do you think you're going now?"
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4: Right now, I'd like to tell a few of the jokes that made me the huge international star that I am today. You know, I believe that men are on this earth for one reason and one reason only: to serve me. And two, to bring back food and build a comfortable hive for me and my larvae. And three, to willingly move on when it's time for a younger drone with more stamina. Oh, call me old-fashioned. You know, I'm a housewife, but I prefer to be called domestic goddess. But I have three kids. I'll tell you how I had them. I had one with the birth control pill, one with the diaphragm, then I had another one with the IUD. I don't even know what happened to my IUD. It never came out. But I do have my suspicions, because that kid picks up HBO. So. You know, my husband says he wanted more space, so I locked him outside. You know, the men think that the women know where everything is, don't they? Oh, they think you know where everything. Where's my keys? Where's my socks? Where'd I leave my wallet? Where's my underwear? Where's my brain? Yeah. Like, they think the uterus is a tracking device. It comes in there the other day, says, "Roseanne, do we have any Cheetos left?" Like, he can't go over and lift up that sofa cushion himself.
3: Stand up. This is iHeart Comedy.
5: Okay, I admit it. I'm old. The video game world has completely passed me by. I am still on Mario Brothers speed. I admit it. Mario Brothers was a confidence building game. You didn't have a 10 button controller. You had a 4 button controller, and you know, you hit this button and Mario just took off and you're like, "Whoa, baby, Mario Brothers." You'd go a little further, you'd hit this button, Mario would jump up. You'd go walking down a little bit further, you hit both buttons, Mario would jump up, hit his head on a magic mushroom, it would go ding, you'd get 1,000 points. You're like, "I'm amazing at Mario Brothers." Because Mario Brothers was a confidence-building game. It wasn't 3D and talking to players live. Oh, no. Everything in Mario Brothers happened one way. That way. Go there. Something amazing happens if you continue that way. Right? Now my son's like, "All right, Dad, let's play a game where we're on the same team." And I'm like, "Now you're talking, right?" So now it's a split screen. His player is on this side of the screen. My player is on this side of the screen. I'm like, "Okay, what do we do with like the 10-button controller?" "Dad, figure it out." "I'm on your team, okay? All we do is take out the bad guys together. I got your back covered, all right? You ready?" And I'm like, "No, I have no idea what I'm doing." "Dad, just follow me. We're on the same team, all right?" So the game starts. His player on this side of the screen takes off. He's got bazookas. He's got flamethrowers, cannons. He knows right where to go to re-up his ammo. He is killing it on this side of the screen. What does my player know how to do on this side of the screen? Well, my player heads for the wall. Oh, yeah, great. Great. Oh, this is fun. Oh, yeah, this is fun. Oh, I'm scraping my face off. I wonder what this button does. Oh, karate chop, karate chop, karate chop. Hey, do I get any points for killing the wall?
1: Oh, great. Oh, karate chop. Dad, they're coming. Shoot.
5: You just killed me, Dad. What are you doing?
1: I don't know. Oh, I'm going back face first into the wall. Right? Dad, they're coming. I throw a grenade. It lands on my own head. I kill myself. I'm like, where is the button for the flipping magic mushroom? That's all I want.
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7: I love America. I love it here. I it's not what it used to be. It's kind of a, it's, you know, we like me and my wife and kids, we live in upstate New York, and it's one of these areas where we're in a suburb of Walmart, basically, you know. 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Walgreens is depressing because it's a drugstore, but they sell whatever. I go in there, they're selling sweatpants. Right when you walk in, a big rack of sweatpants. It's a drugstore, but they're like, somebody brought them sweatpants, they said, they'll buy them, just put them out, it's fine. Right next to the sweatpants, vodka. Big plastic squirt top jugs of vodka. How depressing is that? Sweatpants and vodka. That's a whole identity right there. You could buy those two things and just go be that guy in the parking lot of the Walgreens. You know that dude in the sweatpants and no shirt and laying there? His belly's the color of the pavement. He's like a chameleon. He's been sleeping there so long. You know those bums that smell amazing? Like you kind of can't help fantasizing about really smelling them on purpose. I don't know if you do that, but when you smell a bum and you're like, what if I just really dug in there on purpose and wow, like, it changed me or... And I go to Walgreens and they're selling, you know, I'm going to the back of the pharmacy too, and the pharmacy's the most depressing place in the world. People in Walgreens are just milling around in flip-flops and hitting their kids in the toy aisle, like beating their kids in front of toys. And then they go and buy medication and they don't have insurance. They think they have insurance and they way don't. And every moment, it's like a hidden camera joke on all these people. It happens, it breaks my heart. They come up, they have a prescription. They're really happy because there's a solution to their problem in their hands. The doctor said, take that, you'll be fine. So they give it to the pharmacist and he goes, yeah, it's gonna be $40,000 for that. And they go, like, what? But I have insurance. Now we called, they said no. And then the guy always gives him like chewed up gum with hair in it and says, take this, this is what you get. This is your, and they always ask, is this as good as the other one? No, of course not. The other would have cured you completely. And we got loads of it too, but none for you. Go home and die.
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8: I always enjoy coming to Appleton. I had a weird experience, though. I got here on a Wednesday, and I go to the grocery store, and I'm stocking up on supplies for the weekend. And I'm looking for condoms, you know, because look at me. And no condoms in the grocery store, right? So I asked the kid, I'm like, dude, where are the condoms? He's like, oh, well, we have to keep them behind the pharmacist, because people keep stealing them. Here's the thing, grocery store kid. The people that are stealing the condoms are the people that we want to have the condoms. Believe me, this policy will save you money in the long run. Hey, America, here's a tip. If you can't afford to have sex, maybe kids aren't a great idea for you right now. Maybe you should put that dream on the old back burner until you have an extra $2.20. Well, what are you saying, Og? You saying we should just give condoms to everyone? Yes. I'm saying we should just give condoms to everyone. Not only should they be handed out in schools, they should be handed out in cereal boxes. They should be dropped from the sky in a leaflet campaign. They should come in the inside of Easter eggs and Happy Meals. But ugh, if we give the condoms out in schools, won't that just make our kids want to have more sex? Yes. Because we all know the only thing stopping a teenager from having sex is the lack of a condom. But to that I say, you're the parent! You have more sway over your child than some free prophylactic! If you don't want your teenager having sex, do what my mom did. Put him on the speech team.
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6: Patrice O'Neill.
9: Like, ladies, let's discuss. Hey, look, let's discuss harassment for a second. Let's just, you feel it a little bit? Like, let's just discuss it. Why can't I harass you? Sometimes, I can never harass you, never. And I'm not talking about, ooga booga. Like, I'm talking just at the job. It's unfair that I can't harass you at the workplace. Like, you looking how you looking, and I can't just a little something that has to do, like, you gotta be careful just to say, hey, you look beautiful today. That's how messed up the game is. I think you should be able to comment on any part of the body that you see. I'm serious. What's your name? Jeannie. Now, Jeannie, no disrespect, but if I work with you, I should be able to walk in and go, oh, Jeannie, beautiful meat you have there. And, because I see that. But whatever the scientific term is, I'm looking at Mr. A 4.9 grade point average. What's the science term for the meat? What's the actual? And it's not the cleavage. I mean, the cleavage is the space in the middle. I'm talking about the meat, the meat part. And I'm not being foul, just, you know, whoa. You know what I'm saying? Just so I can go through the rest of the day without pretending that I don't see. Which you understand what I'm saying? I mean, let's work out a deal. Don't get me fired.
10: I think if you do get nanotechnology, you should have to renounce whatever religion you belong to. I feel like that's only fair. It's like, that was a silly story, right? Put them in there. No one has stood in the way of science more than religion. Science goes to work on something like stem cells. Like, oh, hey, good news. You guys are pro-life. You'll love this. This will keep you alive longer.
11: It's not in the Bible.
10: Okay, awesome. We'll work on a new version with new qubits or something. This is great. And then when that research ends up saving their life or their child's life, they get to go, we're just thankful the Lord created a cure. Like, no, that was all science. You can't keep doing that. It's the Lord's work. Science is unnatural. Fertility drugs? Okay. So frustrating. And that's not the real reason they should have to renounce their religion. The real reason is because it's unfair to religion. If you have nanobots doing all of the work for you, it takes away all of that fear of death and sickness and dying and being scared. And that religion needs you to need it. It needs you to come to it when you are scared and be like, I need a friend. And then religion wraps itself around you like, shh, you okay, baby? Shh. Oh, you gonna be all right. Shh. I'm religion, baby. Oh, you're pretty. Oh, you're pretty. Shh. Oh, you're gonna be all right. Shh, I'm here for you, baby. Shh. And now if you take that away, now religion's just showing up, knocking on your door, like thumbing its hat in its hand, like, could you use a friend? Like, now I have little tiny robots in my head. Get off my property. Religion, like, oh, all right.
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29: Amy Schumer. So, I don't know if Deacon asked if anybody's celebrating anything, but I know that I don't care. I've got something really big going on. I finally just slept with my high school crush. Right? Thank you. Thank you. But now he, like, expects me to go to his graduation. I'm busy. Really busy. I know this shirt's a little weird. It kind of makes me look pregnant, but, you know, dress for the job that you want. So, no, I don't want a baby. That's creepy. I don't know. I don't want kids or marriage. The only ring I'm interested in is the Nuva ring. And I think it's because it fits like a glove. I should, though, you know. I'm almost 30. But this is what I do for a living. I get wasted every night. I live like I'm in college. But my girlfriends are all living normal adult lives. So they call me and they're like, Aim, I'm pregnant. And I'm like, what are you gonna do? No! They're like, no, we own a home. Like, we've been trying. I'm like, I'll drive you. That's the subject of my favorite reality show. I love that show, Teen Mom. Or if you're from the South, Mom, they don't wait, right? Did you see the new one this week? Cover your ears if you didn't, spoiler alert. Turns out, this week, the guy wasn't ready to be a father. Can you believe it? He just made varsity, I can't believe it. So people, you know, they always just assume that I'm shallow. You know, because I'm so pretty. God, why'd you do it? But, no, I'm not shallow at all. I'm not, like, the guy I'm actually dating right now isn't even good looking. You know, nobody's ever like, who's that? They're like, is he okay? Like, should we call someone? I'm like, no, that's his face. Maybe we should call someone. I don't know. I've just never cared about stuff like that, you know? He's so rich that doesn't come up. It's weird. I don't know. Can't hear him under the bag, but no, I'm kidding. He's cute. He is. He looks like one of the guys from The Hills Have Eyes.
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1: So, a little while ago, we decided to throw my cousin's bachelor party. I'm the best man. I'm in charge of the party. That's a big responsibility. I wanted to be cool, because I've been to some bachelor parties where this dude's got a hotel room and two strippers, an iPod dock, and a couple bottles of liquor. And it's not even a suite. It's just a double rooms, and it's just dudes and strippers and liquor and yelling. And that's the bachelor party.
3: Where'd that ping pong ball come from?
1: We know where that ping pong ball came from. And we did the stripper thing on another night, but I wanted to do something unique to New Orleans. And one of my friends said, Hannibal, you should hire a second line to follow you through the street. I said, what is that? He said, second line is a band, mostly brass instruments. You can hire them to follow you through the street. So basically in New Orleans, for $300, you can have your own parade on a day's notice. I said, this sounds great. How do I do this? You gotta go to the police station. They have a parades department. New Orleans police has a parades department. There's homicide, there's narcotics, and there's parades. There's other departments too, but you know, rule of three for comedy. So I go to the police station. I want to throw a parade. How many people in your parade? Five of us. All right, five people. Do you need help making a route for your parade? Yeah, I need help making a route. I'm not from here. This is your city. This is not my city. This policeman in full uniform starts helping me make a route for a five-person parade. And was real nice about it. Okay, you don't want to hit Bourbon Street too fast. You probably want to start on Canal Street, Fairyland, and you work your way towards Bourbon Street. You get on Iberville, some people on that street will probably join your parade. Because strangers just join your parade. That's part of it. Somebody's walking by themselves. Oh, that looks like a very accessible parade right there. I'm jumping out. I'll walk with them for a few blocks away, safer than walking alone. And I can walk with a band behind me. That's the best iPod ever. So now we're set. We got the band book. We got our route. Next day after dinner, we go to that corner. Waiting for us there is the band and the three-piece police escort. Band behind you, police in front of you. It's the best way to walk around. I've been walking around since 1983, and this is the most fun I had doing it by far. Of course, you gotta get drinks, so I stop at a bar. Hey, give us five Jameson ginger ales to go. Then when we get outside with the drinks, one of the cops says, man, why'd you get drinks? You should've just bought a whole bottle of liquor beforehand. A policeman said that. That's a direct quote from a uniformed New Orleans police officer. I'm so glad I don't live there, because if I did, all I'd do was drink, gamble, and throw parades for myself all the time. Is that him again? Yeah, 6:30 on Monday. That's Hannibal time right there. I don't know why he does it on Monday. That seems like a weekend thing. And he does it so early. That's weird.
28: All laughs, all the time. I Heart Comedy.
5: Steve Martin.
6: I went over there thinking, you know, oh, everyone's going to speak English. No problem. I don't speak a word of French. It's a universal language, so I'll just be able to speak English. So I get off the plane, I get into a taxi. The first indication I'm going to have trouble, I say to the driver, I'd like to go to a hotel, please. The driver turns and goes, what? What is that you're saying? So the first thing you do, this is really dumb. You think this will help. You adopt a French accent.
7: I would like to go to the hotel.
6: So that's nothing. So I went out, I bought a little French phrase book, hoping to memorize little phrases, you know, how do you, can I go to the bathroom and things like that. But French is not like Spanish. In Spanish, you can sound it out. It's easy for Americans. You know, every vowel is a syllable. You go, Casa de Pepe. Donde está Casa de Pepe? But French is like, Je ne le dois. Le dois.
5: What happened? What happened? He's Mark French! Help him!
6: So the only thing I could remember was cheese omelette, you know?
5: Omelette du fromage.
6: I'm practicing all the time.
5: Omelette du fromage.
6: And meeting people, you know, hey, omelette du fromage. Finally, I go into a restaurant and
5: omelette du fromage.
6: And the problem, if you order in French, the waiter thinks you speak French. He goes, je te suis, la du soir? And you go, yes. And he brings you a shoe with cheese on it. And you also told him to force it down your throat.
5: I'll have a shoe with cheese on it, force it down my throat, and I want to massage your grandmother, okay?
6: I finally figured out the secret to ordering food. It's all sound effects. Went into a restaurant, wanted to order milk, eggs, and ham. I'm going to go. The waiter looked at me and goes, I beg your pardon.
8: Okay. Enough comedy jokes.
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11: Well, my girlfriend now is great. You know, my girlfriend now is almost perfect. And she hates that I tell rape jokes. Hates it. Says, Anthony, how can you make light of something as terrible as rape after I told you that I got raped in high school? And I said, baby, because I don't believe you. The point is, my girlfriend is very sensitive, right? Like the other day, she got her hair cut. 2 inches trimmed off of her hair. Then she came home and cried about that for 2 hours over a haircut. I couldn't believe it. Finally, I went to her. I said, baby, what are you so upset about? It's just a haircut. I'm the one that's got to find a new girlfriend. Yeah, she got mad. She got really mad at me. She got really mad at me a couple months ago because she had emailed me a naked picture of herself, which is a nice thing to do. But then I screwed up and I accidentally forwarded that email to everyone. Now my girlfriend is furious, mortified, disgusted with me over this. But now I don't even care about her anymore. Because now I've got to call up my mother on the phone and say, Mom, I am so sorry about that. That picture, that email, was just for Dad.
28: 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You've come to the right place. This is iHeart Comedy.
12: I like the South. The Kentucky, I miss it. I live in Athens, Georgia now. The back roads, that's what I miss. Yeah, I just get so damn happy when I see a hand-painted plywood sign nailed to a tree. Just says dirt. The point, that's my favorite part. Because otherwise it's vague. Kentucky, you know, back roads, gas stations. I love a gas station. I don't know, it's my roots, you know? There's something about new gas stations now have 50 or 60 pumps. You fill up, you go in, you get a Subway sandwich, you get a CAT scan. It's just, I'm not a fan. I like a pumping munch. You guys know what I'm talking about. Stop and Rob on the side of the road. Yeah, you walk up, that welcome mat's so worn in, it just says, weenie. Beautiful, isn't it? New gas stations, man. There was one in Campbellsville. Tiny little gas station. Campbellsville. Yeah. You walk in, the man behind the counter had on a midriff shirt. I'm going to repeat that, all right? The man behind, bam, right there. Yeah. Shirt, no shirt. Yeah. And here's the beautiful part. It wasn't supposed to be a midriff shirt. Yeah, it was a 3X is what it was. Oh, he had a hell of a grocery log. You know that male pregnant, tight, stretched out belly button gut? Oh, beautiful. And apparently he was proud of it because he had it laying on the counter and he was rubbing it. Oh, Kentucky right there. That's my hometown, you know. You walk in, he's like, what do you want?

0: made it on with a horse hair. 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He hasn't got a fire at the moment. He's too hot, if anything. Winter comes. The ground is cold and hard. There's no berries on the trees anymore. It's freezing, okay? The lazy mouse is out there, he's scurrying around. He can't find anything. The industrious mouse is in his cottage. And there's a knock at the door. He thinks, who's that? So he goes over to the little door. Tiny knob, obviously. What do you want? It's obvious what he wants, isn't it? And he goes, oh, well, it's cold and I'm hungry. And they, well, definitely smokes now. That's not my porn mag. Right? He goes, well, I did warn you, didn't I? Yeah. Never mind. Come on in and share with me. Where's the moral there? What is the moral of that tale? Do what you want, then scrounge off a do-gooder.
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2: Summertime's washing your car, mowing the grass, going down to the whiffer, going to the fair, drinking beer. That's right. And you get to high school and you're just cruising, right? In your car, just cruising. That's how much we love our cars. We get into them and we go nowhere on purpose. Just driving around. Gas could be $30 a gallon. A high price of gas, my ass, I'm going cruising tonight. And there's two types of cruising. There's a one type where there's a guy who's got a really cool car and he's riding around town showing it off, trying to pick up chicks. And there's a kind that I did where you got your mom's station wagon trying to pick up chicks. You can't do it in a station wagon, man. Pull up next to some girls, like, hey, what are y'all doing? Hop in here. Let's go get some groceries. That don't work, you know. But my brother was cool, man. My brother had a 1985 IROC Z28 with T-tops and, I'm not lying, CB radio. We all had CB radios back then. That was before cell phones, man. That's just how you communicated on the way to community college.
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3: Luckily, I fell asleep on the plane before the movie started. Have you guys seen this movie, There Will Be Blood? Yeah? Was it good? Yeah? I heard it's about when Hannah Montana loses her virginity. No? No? Oh. I must have read the review wrong. I don't know. My nephews, they love Hannah Montana. They begged me, Uncle Jeff, take us to the Hannah Montana concert. But it was completely sold out. So I took them to see Hannah, New Jersey. Best time they ever had. I'm Uncle of the Year over here. I have two nephews. They're very cool. One's 12 and one is 7. One's going to be a lawyer. One's going to need a lawyer. When he was 6, I said, Jared, how old are you now? He's so cute. He goes, 6. I go, if you could be any age, what age would you be? He goes, 7. I go, why only 6 or 7? He goes, the only ones I know. I'm like, what about 8 or 9? He goes, what's your problem? He's finally tall enough now where I took him to Disney. You know, you have to be 37 inches to ride the roller coaster, you know? And I take him on Space Mountain. Afterwards, he's so excited, just rode his first roller coaster. Of course, we have to pee. We go to the men's room, and he's finally big enough now where he can go to the regular size urinals, you know, not the little man urinals on the end, you know? He's so, but he can barely reach, so he has to put his thing, like, right on top of the urinal, you know? He looks at me all proud. Looks at the guy next to us. He's like, I'm 37 inches. Wow. Guy's like, I guess you win, kid. Hell. hell with Disneyland. Join the

0: circus. Didn't I see you at the Hannah, New Jersey concert?
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3: But I'm from Brooklyn, New York, you know, and now I live in L.A. It's not exactly the same where I live. I live in the Valley, San Fernando Valley, you know what I mean? It's like Encino, you know what I mean? It's just a little different. Like, you know that song Kathy Lee sings? You know, if they could see me now, ba-ba-ba-ba-ba-ba, right? Let me tell you, if my friends from Brooklyn could see me now, they'd beat the hell out of me. You know what I mean? It's like I've changed. Like, last week I woke up for breakfast, I had yogurt, fresh fruit, and cottage cheese. Black man. I went to my black manual. I was a little worried. And apparently there is never an instance where a black man can eat cottage cheese. It's not acceptable ever. Ever is it acceptable. Later on that same day, my boy called me on the phone, went to go to the driving range. We golfed. We don't golf in Brooklyn, you know what I mean? I mean, we use golf clubs, but that's a whole different thing. Yeah. And later on that same day, went to the record store, right? And I bought a Dave Matthews CD. Yeah. Folks, I've become Hootie. You know what I'm saying? It's... And it worries me, but not anymore, because I don't worry about it anymore. A lot of people go through this. I'm sure not only black people changing too much or whatever. But here's the thing, especially for a black guy in this country, for a black man in this country, you can do whatever you want. You can surf. You can play electric guitar. You can dye your hair blonde. You know what I mean? Seriously, here's the thing. As long as you can still scare white people, you're not a sellout. You know what I'm saying? Yeah. You just got to scare a white dude every now and then. You know what I'm saying? You punk a white guy, you go get your ghetto pass stamp, you're good for another 2 years. You see what I'm saying? Yes. So I work, seriously. Like some of you might have a black friend, right? Cool guy, right? He wears like a sweater vest with Argyle socks, you know what I mean? His name is Byron, you know, he dances like this. He's a cool guy, right? One day Byron shows up and he's got a big FUBU sweatsuit on and his pants are hanging halfway up his butt, you know what I mean? Halfway down his butt, he's got a gold tooth. He's like, yo, what's up? What's up? I'm Byron. What's up? And you're thinking, Byron, is that you? What happened? What's wrong with you? Don't worry. He's just up for recertification. You know what I'm saying? So.
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4: Been watching a lot of the World Cup every night at 1 o'clock in the morning. It's truly nice to see a sport the entire world plays. I know we have the World Series, but very few French people go, what about those Giants, huh? Sit around and watch Brazil. Brazil playing soccer. They don't really play soccer, they just samba with a ball. Look, I scored. Oh, here comes the ball. Bang, bang, bang, boom, bang, bang, boom, gang, bang, boom. Boy, they beat the Germans, which was great. The Germans always beat the French, but they have to go through Belgium first. But back to the soccer game. Finally, America made it to the final 16. Yeah, baby! Oh, Lord, what a joy! Yeah! We're no longer in the Special Olympics. Okay. Every time we played in the World Cup, it was like, oh, give them the ball. Thank you for playing. And there was some bad refereeing, like the French referee in the Olympics, the one who went, oh, look, the Canadians, they skated beautifully. They both are perfect. But the Russians, I give it to them. At that point, I'm going, where is Tonya Harding when you need her? Tonya! Tonya wouldn't be doing that Canadian, oh, I'm so happy to be screwed, eh? Tonya would be going, give me that medal.
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14: So I went out on a date, tried to rekindle everything. Took a girl out, started from scratch. First date, always something's going wrong. Because you're a guy, you're just going to say something wrong. It's just going to happen eventually. But they ask you those kind of curveball questions. You don't really know what's happening. Don't know how to answer. She goes, how come I always catch you staring at slutty-looking girls with big boobs? I go, are you serious? Why? That girl was wearing pink, and pink draws the eye. That's basic optometry, hon. I'm surprised you didn't know that. She goes, no, I didn't. That's interesting. Then she doesn't say anything. She waits. Just brews in her head like a little El Nino. She calls me. 4 a.m. Not even a call, a fax. That's worse. It's more jarring. It's right next to my head. There's nothing worse at 4 a.m. than hearing... Seven-page fax. First one's just got a big F on it. I'm like... I don't like where it's headed. Then we break up. Of course, I trash her to every one of my friends and family. I'm such an ass. Just beat her to it. My mom's like, she was sweet. I go, oh, really? She hated you. Yeah. Oh, yeah. And then sometimes she wanted me to steal stuff. And then try, like, drugs. Yeah, yeah. Not quite the angel. And then we get back together, like, an hour later, of course. She's at dinner, like, why is everyone staring at me? You're wearing pink, hon. You know how that goes.
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15: I got to tell you this. This is a story that, I thought I was a goner. I had this thing once that, I don't know if you've ever had it. I hope you haven't. It's something called constipation. It is the worst feeling in the world. It is horrible. I can't even explain to you you know, what it is, how bad it is. It's like you're imploding. And I was home alone at the time. I was landlocked in the bathroom. And I had no one to call. All my friends were out of town. And the only person I could call was this girl that I just started dating like 2 weeks earlier. And she was 18 years younger than me. And I didn't want to call her, but I had no choice. I really thought this was it for me. And I called. I said, would you please run to the pharmacy and get me this thing called a Fleet enema? And I knew about this because 15 years earlier, I was in the same situation, different woman. But, you know, it's a good way to kick off a relationship, you know? I'm spreading towels down on the floor. I was like a dog getting ready to deliver puppies. I really was. I was prepping the room like Dexter does before a kill. I was taping and plastic everywhere. And I'm laying on my side in the fetal position. I'm assuming the fetal position. You can never actually do it. You have to assume it, you know? Because I remember the box said, assume the fetal position. So I'm laying naked with my hand to the door so that when she comes in, there's no wasted time. No wasted time. And she just puts it in my hand like a baton and I get busy with it. And I'm laying on my side. I have the phone under my head like this. Where are you now? Where are you now? I thought it was the phone. It turned out it was a bar of soap. You know, I was wondering why my eye was burning so much. What with the economy? And I'm holding my hand there, and finally I hear her coming up the stairs, and I was so excited, and I was in and out of consciousness, and she opens up the door, and she takes it out of the bag, and the thing glowed like a holy grail. It glowed. And I took it, she goes, do you want me to wait in here? I said, no, get out. I was desperate, you know me. And now, if any package should be easy to open up, it should be a Fleet enema package. I'm telling you, it should not be shrink-wrapped like a DVD. It should at least have a zipper on the side or any check button. You know, pow, ping, all right, yeah. But anyway, I finally got it out. After that, I was so embarrassed when I came to my senses that she saw, I mean, literally that side of me. And I didn't know what to tell her. When I saw her, she was waiting out there by the stairs. I thought, maybe I could tell her it was a deviated septum. And I thought, no. And then I very rarely do this. I prayed. I said, God, please make her fall down the stairs and hit her head so she doesn't remember what happened. I thought, no, I'm going to save that. Anyway, I married her because I didn't want her to tell anybody what happened. Thank you very much, everybody. Thanks for coming tonight. That felt really good. Thank you so much. Thank you.
1: All comedy, all the time. I Heart Comedy.
8: Brian Regan.
12: I like Chef Boyardee. They're ravioli and, you know. But they have some stuff I've never seen in the real Italian food world, you know. You ever been in a nice Italian restaurant? Hi, how are you? I'd like to start with a nice bottle of Chianti and a couple of Caesar salads to get started. And I'm going to have the beefaroni. Some Teenage Mutant Ninja Turtles for the lady. You know, people refer to food differently in different parts of the country, I've come to find out. I grew up in Miami, Florida, went to a small college in Ohio. My roommate, my freshman year, was from New Jersey. Our first night in the dorm, I had never met this guy. He goes, hey, you want to go halves on a pie? I was like... I found out later he meant pizza. I had never heard that put like that in my whole life. I thought he wanted to get a pie. You know, I was like... You want to get a pie? He's all excited. Yeah, you know, I figure we go halves on a pie, you know? Celebrate, split a pie. Well, I hadn't really thought about that. What are you, little Jack Horner? This guy wanted a pie. So I wanted to be open-minded. It's my first day in college. I'm like, yeah, okay, let's get a pie. You seem to like pies. So we got half pepperoni and half pumpkin. I like the International House of Pancakes, you know? I've always liked their pancakes. They're good. I just don't know who designed the roof to that place. It's a bit much, isn't it? You know, it's like a cathedral. They're just pancakes. You don't have to worship them. Pancakes. Pancakes. Pancakes.
8: George Carlin.
13: I love words. I thank you for hearing my words. I want to tell you something about words that I think is important. I love, as I say, they're my work, they're my play, they're my passion. Words are all we have, really. We have thoughts, but thoughts are fluid, you know. And then we assign a word to a thought, and we're stuck with that word for that thought. So be careful with words. I like to think, yeah, the same words, you know, that hurt can heal. It's a matter of how you pick them. There are some people that aren't into all the words. There are some people that would have you not use certain words. Yeah, there are 400,000 words in the English language, and there are 7 of them you can't say on television. What a ratio that is. 399,993 to 7. They must really be bad. They'd have to be outrageous to be separated from a group that large. All of you over here, you 7. Bad words. That's what they told us they were, remember?
16: That's a bad word.
13: No bad words. Bad thoughts. Bad intentions. And words. You know the 7, don't you, that you can't say on television? Huh? Those are the heavy 7. Those are the ones that'll infect your soul, curve your spine, and keep the country from winning the war. Those are the 7 you can never say on television under any circumstances. You just cannot say them ever, ever, ever, not even clinically. You cannot weave them in on the panel with Doc and Ed and Johnny. I mean, it's just impossible. Forget those 7. They're out. But there are some two-way words, those double-meaning words. Remember the ones you giggled at in 6th grade? And the cock crowed 3 times.
17: Hey, the cock crowed 3 times. Hey, it's in the Bible.
13: There are some two-way words, like it's okay for Kurt Gowdy to say, Roberto Panetti has 2 balls on him. But he can't say, I think he hurt his balls on that play, Tony, don't you? He's holding them. He must have hurt them, by God. And the other two-way word that goes with that one is fuck. It's okay if it happens to your finger. Yes, you can prick your finger, but don't finger your prick. No, no.
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18: You gotta learn how to compromise. You gotta learn how to live together, you know. But it's different. It's a different experience for me altogether, you know. It's like when you're married, you know, you just... I have a woman representing me now. You know, like, she tries to make me look like a decent citizen. You know, like people get, like, birthday cards from me. People thank me. It's like, you know I didn't send that. I mean, thank you for the fruit basket. Oh, yeah, that was me. Yeah, I know how you like nectarines. That was really... But yeah, well, you know, you do different things. We have different friends. We have couples friends now. That's weird. People you'd never hang out with otherwise. But it's like, oh, but there's 2 of them. So now they're awesome. Like, we go to a friend's house. A friend has a boyfriend or something. It's like I'm her son. And go play with Jeff. Can't just throw me together with dudes because we're dudes, you know? Yeah. It's got to be chemistry. It's got to be the right kind of dude. Like, I don't know if it's a bad quality I have. Like, I can't hang out with dudes who don't know anything about sports. Like, I just think it's weird. I'm like, what do you do? What do you have, dolls? What do you do? Or dudes who like weird sports, you know? I'm mainly into lacrosse. Dude, come on. How are you mainly into lacrosse? What TV package is that I don't know about? I'm mainly into leaving because I don't like you. But sports, as men, sports gives us something to talk about so we can get to know each other without really having to know each other. You know, because we don't know each other that well. Like, you know, guys are... I didn't realize it myself. I never thought about it until I had a wife asking me questions about my friends, and I'm like, I have no answers for you. I mean, you know, my best friend since high school. So what does Tim do for a living? I'm like, he works. Does he have a girlfriend? I don't know. Is he gay? No. How do you know? I guess I don't. But it's just, you know, like, but sports are good, you know, barometer to figure out if we're going to be able to, you know, hang out. Like, we're leaving her friend's house. It's like, she set me up on a blind date. It's like, so? What'd you think of Jeff? Jeff thinks LeBron James is better than Michael Jordan, so I think Jeff should die. Does that make me a bad guy?
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20: I just don't fit in, man. I don't fit in anywhere. That's my problem. So I'm from the States, as you can tell by my complete lack of sophistication, but that's okay. Because I've greased my hair and I'm a little dark poet. That's who I am. And during the... we had this big war thing happen. I don't know if you caught any of that, but... It was a very stressful time for me, the war. I'll tell you why. I was in the unenviable position of being for the war, but against the troops. And not the most popular stance I've ever taken on an issue, I must say. I don't choose wisely always, and yet I'm committed. So, first of all, this needs to be said. There never was a war. How can you say that, Bill? Well, a war is when two armies are fighting. So you see, right there, I think we can all agree it wasn't exactly a war. And Bush, President Bush, a complete surprise, he turned into a demon man. When he was first president, they called him the wimp president. I mean, this was the cover of Newsweek. Wimp president. Apparently, this stuck in this guy's craw. We surrender. Not good enough. If we run away, too little, too late. We're having way too much fun. Those guys were in hog heaven out there. You understand, man? They had a big weapons catalog opened up. What's G12 do, Tommy? Well, it says here it destroys everything but the fillings in their teeth. Helps us pay for the war effort. Well, pull that one up. Pull up G12, please. Cool. What's G13 do? Weapons for all occasions. And everyone got excited about the technology. And I guess it was pretty incredible watching a missile fly down an air vent. Pretty unbelievable. But couldn't we feasibly use that same technology to shoot food at hungry people? You know what I mean? Fly over Ethiopia. There's a guy that needs a banana. The stealth banana. Smart fruit.
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21: I was supposed to leave tomorrow, but I can't. Being from Canada and now living in the States, it's different. We have different, like, here's what happened, all right? I went to the bank, right? Because that's what you do, right? And I went up to a teller, because that's what you do, right? And the teller, what? That's what... And the teller said, I need some identification. So I gave her my Canadian driver's license. And she says, no, I need something with a picture on it. So I took it back and I drew a little picture on it. Wait. So she says, I'm sorry, sir, this isn't good enough. I said, what, I gotta be an artist to get an account here? Last night, I had a weird dream, right? But I fell asleep right in the middle, so I don't remember it. Wait. These are new rape whistles, ladies, that are better than the old ones, because these are better, because the old whistles, I don't think, work. This one, you just carry in your hand when you're going out to your car, and say a guy, okay, here's what happens, right? A guy, what? No, say a guy bothers you. Say a guy bothers you. All you do is you have this in your hand, and you squeeze it. And he goes away. I mean, you don't just squeeze it. There's instructions and everything. You gotta make the face too. Like, I also had this in the elevator at my hotel. People got in, they pressed 22 and 26, and the doors closed. And I went, two. We'll get out here. No, I don't do drugs. I don't do any drugs. No, this is not a joke. It's a good question. People always say, you do drugs. I don't do drugs, and I don't drink. Because if I ever did, it would make me so weird.
0: Richard Pryor.
19: I gotta tell you how I burn up, okay? I know y'all say, okay, come on, tell us how you do. You promise not to tell? Because, like, everybody know how I burn up in their mind. Everybody say, you know it either, yeah. Have you ever heard of burning up freebasing? Other than me? Now, wait a minute. If nobody else burn up freebasing, why do you think it happened to me? I did not burn up Freemason. I burn up because I quit Freemason. I lit my arm accidentally. Now here's how I really burn up. Now everybody know, my friends really know how it happened, okay? Usually before I go to bed, I have a little milk and cookies. No, I do. And one night, I had that low-fat milk and that pasteurized milk, and I dipped my cookie in, and it blew up. And it scared me, not the blowing up, but it caught on fire. And you know what? It is weird to catch on fire. I don't know if anybody else in here, you ever been just burned up? It is weird because you go, hey, I'm not in the fireplace. I am burning up. Catching on fire is inspiring. They should use it for the Olympics. Because I did the 100-yard dash in about 4:06 in the underbrush. And you know something I noticed? When you run down the street on fire, people will move out of your way. Right? They get out your way. Except for one old drunk, right? He was going, hey, buddy, can we get a light? Come on, pal, just slow up, okay? Just a little off the sleeve, what is it? And I got to the hospital. You can really tell when your doctor goes, ah! Why don't we just get some coleslaw and serve this up? What is that? I was in the hospital. I had tubes in my nose, IV in my arm. Steam was coming off my body. Brother come in, want an autograph. Come on. Hey, Rich. Hey, bro. How about this last autograph?
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22: I was in Ireland performing, and that's right, that's why I left, because go woo-hoo. And I got sick of it. I can't take woo-hoo anymore. And I'll be damned if they're not here too. But anyway, in Kilkenny, Ireland, they don't have anything American over there. It's very cool. But they did have a Subway sandwich shop. That was the one thing that had American. And that became the American embassy to me. I'd go out to a bar, piss off an Irish dude, and have him chase me to the Subway. said, dude, I'm sorry, but you're out of your jurisdiction. But you can't have a cold cut combo, though. Now, this is my second part of my Subway two-part joke. I was in downtown Boise, Idaho, and I saw a duck. And I knew the duck was lost, because ducks ain't supposed to be downtown. There's nothing for them there. So I went to a Subway sandwich shop. I said, let me have a bun. But she wouldn't sell me just the bun. She said I had to have something on it. She told me it's against regulations for Subway to sell just the bun. I guess the two halves ain't supposed to touch. So I said, all right, we'll put some lettuce on, which I did. They said, that'll be $1.75. I said, it's for a duck. They said, all right, well, then it's free. See, I did not know that. Ducks eat for free at Subway. Had I known that, I ordered a much larger sandwich. Let me have the steak fajita sub. But don't bother ringing it up. It's for a duck. There are six ducks out there, and they all want Sun Chips. I find that duck's opinion of me is very much influenced over whether or not I have bread. A duck loves bread, but it doesn't have the capability to buy a loaf. That's the biggest joke on the duck ever. Like, if I worked at a convenience store and a duck came in and grabbed a loaf of bread with his beak and walked out, I would let him go. I would say, come back tomorrow, bring your friends. When I think of a duck's friends, I think of more ducks, right? But he could have, like, a beaver in tow. Because if you're an animal, you want to have a beaver as a friend. Because they got some kick-ass houses. Lakeside my ass, lake on. Now, if I was to give a duck bread, I'd give him Pepperidge Farm bread. Because that's fancy. It's wrapped twice. So you open it, and it still ain't open. That's why I don't buy it. I don't need another step between me and toast.
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2: Is anybody lonely out there? Clap if you're lonely. Does anybody want to admit it? That's pretty good, solid clap. Because loneliness is underrated. You don't realize what you have. Lonely people make the mistake of crying themselves to sleep at night. They go, oh, I wish I had a companion, someone to watch Criminal Minds with. I don't realize what you got. I love going on the road. I don't want to tell my family this, but I love to go on the road and go on a nice king-size bed spread out. Because at home, any parent will tell you, you wake up startled, you hear this pitter-patter of feet, shadow. Like, what is that, Chucky? My wife won't let me have a gun in the house, so I got a marble egg and a tube sock. I'm like, who's there? Identify yourself. Hammer stashed under the couch for this imaginary fight sequence that's never going to go down. And you're too tired to put up a fight, so you let him in bed with you. And an hour later, you wake up clipped on. They're clipped on like the koala bear on your fourth grade pencil. And why are they so sweaty? Are they on drugs? Are they taking mollies down by the preschool? Or is that just what happens when you properly hydrate yourself? And then I gotta wake up at 6:30 in the morning, every single morning, no matter what I've done the night before, you get to sleep in till whenever, because nobody loves you. And I gotta wake up at 6:30 every single morning because I have a cute little girl or guy that comes to the side of my bed and goes, daddy, wake up, daddy, wake up, daddy, wake up, daddy, wake up, apple juice, apple juice, apple juice, apple juice. That's not an alarm clock you can hit. There's no snooze on a three-year-old.
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6: Everybody's got this race culture issue in this country, you know? Anywhere, you know, there's a big difference between race and culture. Because racially, I'm an Indian man. Culturally, not at all. Many of you may think you're Indian, or, you know, some people think they're Italian, but then they've never been to Italy in their life. They don't speak Italian. It always bugs me out when they call black people in America African Americans. You're not African. You're black. If a black guy showed up in Africa tomorrow, what's happening? You'd be like, that's crazy. Get him away from me. They'd be looking for a white guy. Oh, my God. Thank God you're here. Those brothers over there are out their mind. Same thing for me. You know, there's a big difference between race and culture. Because all my life, I've been identifying myself as an Indian man. I'm always like, I'm Indian. Yeah, what are you? I'm Indian. Yeah, where are you from? I'm Indian. What do you mean, where am I from? I'm Indian. Then I realized something. I was born and raised in Canada. There's nothing Indian about me. The only thing Indian about me are my parents and my skin tone. That's it. Culturally, I'm not Indian at all. And the only reason I know this is because last year I went to India to do some shows. And I thought I was Indian. And when we were flying over to India, I had this overwhelming Indian feeling. Inside of me, I was like, I'm the most Indian man ever. I just thought I was so Indian, you know? We arrived in Bombay. I was like yelling at the flight attendant, open the doors to this plane. Let me have my Indian people. Let me show those Indians what it's like to be Indian. She opened the doors to that plane. I turned Canadian so fast. I was like, I am so... When you arrive in India, the minute they open the doors to that plane, you get an overwhelming blast of smell right up your nose. That was... And if you're an Indian person out there thinking to yourself, that's not true, that's not true. You probably had a cold or landed in the wrong country. Because racially, I'm an Indian man. Culturally, there's things that happen culturally. If you were not raised in that part of the world, you will find it unacceptable. Like in India, grown-ass men, hold hands with other men. And walk down the street. Like everything's okay. And they don't just hold hands. They're holding pinkies. And swinging that...
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7: I went to a hockey game a little while ago, and between the second and third period, I went to buy one of those twisty around noisemaker things. Yeah. You think that helped? Or just pissing off the deaf people in the crowd? Is that all? I mean, if you're worried a deaf person will be offended by that, just don't tell them what I said. Anyway, so I went to buy one of those twisty around noisemakers, and it was $25. I'm like, that's entirely too much money to spend on a noisemaker. So I solved the problem, took a bag of free cats from the animal shelter next time. So much better. He shoots, he scores. Go team! Just pass out, grab a fresh one. Yeah! No problem unless you get a vomit and then big fight in section C. And I'll tell you right now, no one will fight me without no shirt, face paint, and a cat by the tail. Yeah, it's special time. I'm not an athletic man. The only sport I was ever good at was naked horseshoes, but the guy lying down is the real hero in that one. And because of that, I think that when the Olympics, they should have Olympics for people like yourself. They should have fat Olympics. It should be fair. Yeah. So in all new events, like step, you know? On your marks, get set. All the medals at the fat Olympics are all filled with chocolate. They're all for participation. That's why. Don't eat your medal. We're taking a photo. You know? And the winner at the Fat Olympics, the winner, instead of standing on the podium, the winner gets to sit down. That's his big... Enjoy your mayonnaise sandwich. Today you're an athlete.
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8: So, we're going to impersonation, see if you can guess who it is. I'll do it again. Okay. It's God. Yeah. Mostly from the years 1986. in 1994, in my opinion. I can't wait till the atheists get a TV channel together.
12: So many friends call in and ask me, how do I testify to those I love about my lack of faith? I had a friend who came in, he finally he lost his home, his job, his family, his appendages. He said, okay, I get it. There is no God. And I said, welcome home.
8: My sister is she is also a non-believer. She worships Santa, and we're not in competition, but someone is clearly pulling ahead. She has four beautiful children, a wonderful hubby. She's a full-time doctor. She's a pathologist. She cuts up the dead into chunks, and then she also has a very successful sideline decoupaging business, and. She has lots of energy, which I think is because she sees so much death. You know, she realizes we only have so much time. She says it's because she's a good person. And, okay. So if we're to compare, if we're animals, she would be like the beaver gnawing her fingernails down to bloody stumps. And then I would be like the three-toed sloth of the Amazon jungle, and that you have to watch for days in order to catch me in any sort of activity.
13: Maria, you want something to drink? You want like a Diet Coke, or do you want like a string cheese, or do you want? Oh, you know what we could do like two skinny cows from Weight Watchers, those ice cream sandwiches. Put two of those together. Put like a Bailey's ice cream on top. Make a fat cow. Come on, Maria. Seize the day, Robin Williams. What do you want? Do you want to watch something? Because I got some TiVo, and I got that shopping show, and then the show where they shop, and then the show shopping for shop. Power of Now, Eckhart Tolle. What do you want to watch? 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Guys, I got some sweet old-timey images I downloaded from the internet. 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Come on, Maria. We got to create a legacy out here, FDR. Damn it, Maria. What do you want to decoupage? I'd like to watch Tim Gunn's Guide to Style. Shellac a butterfly on a votive and suckle a tube of Go-Gurt. Good choice, Patty Duke. Nice decision making.
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15: For the stars. I'm only this many years old and I find most adults very banal. It's okay. I try and find different ways to release my tension. Sometimes I short circuit my mother's vibrator and watch her get real crazy. Either that or I give some of her medication to the fish and watch them swim sideways. But it's all right. I have very few pleasures being the son of a very wealthy executive at ABC. His title changes every day. It's a hard existence, but I bear with it. Look, my toys. Father brought this to me from Italy. He came back with a severe case of the crabs. I could tell because I trained them. It's strange. My parents are so rich, I was raised by a nanny. But then they sent me to a kindergarten St. Swithin school for the prematurely advanced. Look, here comes my friend, Truman Capote Jr.
16: I don't know what I'm doing here. Look at this. It says, see Dick Run. That's not writing. That's just typing. Why can't they give us anything really substantial to eat? I'm going to write something of my own. I hope they love it. It's called Incognini.
15: He's very strange. But I need him as a friend because many of us here have... Oh, no, Sammy Davis Jr. No, man, you're a dynamite kid, man. No, I love you, man, more than... Look!
17: You kids, get away from those magazines over there. Don't you touch the magazines. Get away from there. You make the pages stick together. Get out of here. This is not a library here. Get out of here with that stuff there. You're not going to pull yourself through puberty here. Get out of here.
18: Salt, they're gone. We can play now here. Look, for you, it's for Passover. Try this. Put this in your nose there.
17: Cha, it's kosher. Believe me, it's kosher. Now we do a little for me here. And we leave some over here for Elijah. Oh. Oh. Cha, isn't that just like Purim all year round? Oh, vase mir. Let's get down. Yeah. Get back up again.
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3: Have you seen what they've done to smokers in airports? Oh my God. They've put them on display. Have you seen? They put them in that clear plexiglass box now? It's like a smoker aquarium. Instead of a little pirate, it's some guy with a Marlboro. People are making it part of their trips now, man. It's like, hey, we got a 2-hour layover. Hey, let's go look at the smokers. People sitting with their face pressed against the glass. Ooh, look. Smokers, look at him. Oh, yeah. Ooh, he's a big one. Look at him. He's big, ain't he? Yeah. Little kids tapping on the glass. Don't tap on the glass. It scares the smokers. Don't do that. Putting smokers in a box. What's next? I guess they'll have like a smoker invisible fence. Some guy, I'm gonna go check on my flight. This is a god! All right, maybe I'll just wait here. You're not gonna be able to stop people from smoking, man. Smokers are like roaches. They're gonna be here after we're long gone. Because you can put smokers in a non-smoking building, man. They'll be on the top floor holding each other out the window by the ankles. Go, smoke them if you got them. Go.
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4: Irish guy, Italian guy, and Polish guy all go for the same job. The guy interviewing him's got no ears. The Irish guy goes in first. He sits down. The guy interviewing him says, the job you're applying for requires the powers of observation. Make an observation about me. The Irish guy says, hey, but you've got no ears. The guy says, get out! Italian guy goes in, he sits down, interviews, says, well, my friend, the job you're applying for requires the powers of observation. Make an observation about me. The Italian guy says, hey, boss, but you got no ears. Get out! Italian guy goes up to the Polish guy, says, listen, the guy that's doing the interviewing, he's got no ears and he's a little bit sensitive about it. Whatever you do, don't want to be bringing it up. Polish guy's like, don't worry. Polish guy goes in, sits down, interviews, says, my friend, the job you're applying for requires the powers of observation. Make an observation about me. Polish guy says, you wear contacts. The guy says, terrific observation. You're absolutely right. How can you tell? He says, how could you wear glasses? You got no ears. All right, you're thinking a guy with three eyes, no arms, and one leg is hitchhiking. You got it? Guy with three eyes, no arms, and one leg is hitchhiking. A British guy pulls over, rolls down the window, and goes, aye, aye, aye, you look armless. Hop in. See, now, there's always a few people that don't laugh at that, but you see them walking out going, three? What the f-? Where would you find a turtle with no legs? Right where you left them. Jewish girl runs up to her father. She says, Daddy, Daddy, I need $50. He says, $40? What do you need $30 for? Doctor makes a routine phone call to one of his elderly patients. He says, how you feeling, Mr. Schwartz?
5: He says, I feel great, Doc, but you know, it's the damnedest thing. I'm always getting up in the middle of the night. And when I open up the bathroom door, the light goes on for me automatically.
4: Doctor's like, oh boy, the old guy's getting a little senile. So he calls the guy's son. Son's wife answers, hello, Mrs. Schwartz. I'm a little concerned about your father-in-law. He claims he gets up in the middle of the night. And then when he opens the bathroom door, the light goes on automatically. And now she says, Harry, Pop's in the refrigerator again.
2: Mark Maron.
9: I think I'd be a pretty good dad. I'm just very nervous, very panicky, very worried guy. Like, even thinking about the baby, like, yeah, I can have a baby. It goes right from there to, it's dead! Like, there's nothing in between those two things. I think it'd be wonderful to have a child. It's not breathing! What do we do? But I know she's probably the right girl because we vacationed together and we survived that. That's always dicey. Are you guys married? Yeah? Do you remember the first vacation? Horrifying, wasn't it? Did you do all right? You did all right? See, my whole thing was like, look, we have this system at home where like, okay, we're playing pieces on this board that we understand. You have a sort of weird kind of petty interactions that you get very predictable and you're like,

0: 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I got them.
1: You grow up in a house full of women, God fixes it to when women live together, the cycles cycle at the same time. That's some rough weeks growing up. You're not gonna get any sympathy that week. No, they don't care about your feelings that week. We go to the grocery store and my mind would just flash. I was like, oh, they're doing it again. They're on their periods. It's just, we'd be in the middle of the grocery aisle and she'd be like, get to the side! She's like, people are trying to get by. And I didn't understand because I was a child, and now that I'm older, when I go to Whole Foods or Trader Joe's and I see people standing in the aisle, I'm like, look, bad parenting, just bad parenting. I just want to run and tackle them. Did your mom not love you? You have to get out of the way. I'm trying to get some asparagus and you are in the way. Now, I'm sorry. Now, walk it off.
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4: So I'm flying on those little tiny planes where actually you can see the pilots in the cockpit. The pilots are going through some manuals, so you want to be a pilot, just flipping through, just... I flew here today from Los Angeles. The guy in front of me, his head is like, in front of me like this. I'm sitting behind him, I'm sitting right behind you. Could you turn that page? I'm done with that now. I'm trying to relax. This is me trying to relax. This is upright, recline. See the difference? Uncomfortable, comfortable. Oh, that is better. This, what were they thinking? But now this. Now I can sleep. Night, night. That's what I had. And the guy, not the guy in front of me, is he came far enough back for me to do dental work on him, actually. Which... Good, he had a nasty molar that needed to come out and put up quite a fight. That's all I had, that little tiny bit of motion right there. And then towards the end of the flight, the flight attendant person walks up and says, you're going to have to put your seat in the upright position for landing. Don't you want to, because they're so adamant about that every single time, like that's going to make a difference. Because if we crash, live, die. You're way ahead of me on that one. Like, that is going to make a difference. Like, if we crash... Oh, that's a shame. Her seat was reclined. When will they learn? What was that? 30,000 feet? She could have made that.
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3: Todd Barry.
5: Pot laws have to change in this country. And I thought of the perfect solution. Legalize pot. But still throw potheads in prison. Everyone wins this way. And it'll be fun watching them getting arrested. I don't get it, officer. Pot is legal. Oh, pot is legal. Being a pothead isn't. Doesn't make any sense, officer. If you weren't a pothead, you'd understand. Here's more bad news. Extra 10 years because you're a white guy with dreadlocks. White guys with dreadlocks in prison. Then give them the death penalty. Then throw them back in prison. Then torture them. Kill them one more time. And then the icing on the cake.

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3: We're going to be getting emails from our thing. If you have an OnStar car right now, it already emails you or texts you. It gives you, like, vehicle diagnostic updates. I'd get a car that was a hypochondriac. Always complaining. Change my tires, change my oil, drive me more, slow down, I'll get into an accident because I'm reading a text from my car. Ouch, I know. Just hit a guardrail. I don't need it, I don't need it. I have a regular car now, and every time the check engine light comes on, I bring it in, turns out nothing's wrong. The only thing broken is the check engine light. And there's no check engine light. Like, OnStar is too powerful. They have too much power already. They have a new feature called remote vehicle slowdown. Yeah, so if there's a high-speed chase and the cops want to stop the car, they can call OnStar and have them remotely slow the car down to a stop. Yes! Then they can call OnStar and have them remotely kick the crap out of the guy. Have the airbag go off 50 times in a row. Just beat him into submission, then cuff him, get him in the car. I'd watch that on TV.
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4: But I get after stuff, you know, like Bob's Big Boy after his burger, right? You guys know Bob? Bob's Big Boy? He's got a checkered. Yeah, well, it's not an advertisement, but if you know him, great, thank you. I bring him up because I read an article that Bob's Big Boy was real. When Bob, the original Bob, had his burger shack, there was a little boy that would come in who had a pompadour and was fat, and had an old pair of overalls, and he would sweep up at the end of the night in exchange for a sack of hamburgers. I read that article and I cried like I haven't cried since I saw Old Yeller get shot. Holy crap, that is adorable. He swept, and you know he was like a German immigrant. This had to be like the 40s. I come and sweep up for the burgers now, yeah? Oh, big boy! And the article said they gave him a sack of hamburgers. That's back when, like, hamburgers were looked at as the nutritional equivalent of apples now. Have a sack of burgers. It's good for your heart. Why is he such a big boy?
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5: I live in Brooklyn, New York. It's kind of... Hold on, it's kind of a bougie neighborhood in Brooklyn, New York. It's not really the Brooklyn Zoo. It's more like the Brooklyn Glass Menagerie, right? It's a different kind of thing. I know it's kind of bougie because they got things like hybrid Escalades there, or something like that. Also, there's a lot of like black women pushing strollers with white babies in it, which is usually like a sign, right? So I was, you know, and this happened a couple of years ago. I'm still trying to come to terms with it. I saw a black woman pushing a stroller with a white baby in it, and it's fair to assume that's the nanny and that's the child she's taking care of. Now, there's other possibilities here, right? It's possible this child is a woman's partner's child from a previous relationship. That's certainly possible. Also, genetics is very complicated. Maybe that was her child, you know. But the child had, like, blonde hair and blue eyes, and she had dark skin. I didn't see it. But look, that's certainly possible. Now, there's a third possibility, which is the least likely possibility, but the one I really want it to be. And that possibility is that this is a rich black woman who just bought herself the ultimate luxury item, a white baby. Well, we were in inner city Stockholm last year, and we just had to have one. I mean, we bought two, but one died in the shipping. You know how baby shipping goes. You know how baby shipping goes. It's a common problem in our circles, right? Chances are that's not what happened, right? Chances are that's the nanny and the child she's taking care of. And I'm trying to walk by these two people on the street when I overhear what the black woman is saying to the white child. This is what she's saying. Toby, your name is Toby. Can you say it? That's your name. Say it. Your name is Toby. Your name is Toby. 1, 2, 3, 4, 5, 6. All right. About 20 of you in the core demographic. But the rest of you who are like, why is this interesting that his name is Toby? There's a book/miniseries by Alex Haley called Roots. And in Roots, a slave, Kunta Kinte, is brought to America and is told his name is Toby and refuses to be called Toby, so he's whipped repeatedly. Your name is Toby, Kunta Kinte, whip. Toby, Kunta Kinte, whip. Absolutely horrific. Now, flash forward to my neighborhood in Brooklyn 2 years ago. I saw a black woman tell a white child that his name was Toby. And there was nobody else there to see this. It was just me the whole time, like, what the, wow. Wow. I have been in a writing slump. This is perfect. Now, there are two possibilities how this could have happened, right? One possibility is that this black woman has also not seen her red roots, has no idea why this is the best thing ever. Or the second possibility is that this black woman just found a revenge for slavery. Perhaps the best revenge since Jack Johnson. Right? Not the white acoustic guitar playing Jack Johnson. I'm talking about the early 20th century black boxer Jack Johnson. The Jack Johnson whose two major hobbies were having sex with white women and beating white men. Right? That Jack Johnson. Not the white acoustic guitar playing Jack Johnson, who has had no impact on race relations and arguably has no redeeming social value. Unless you believe in nothing, then he is a man who speaks to your beliefs. Now, I make fun of Jack Johnson, the white acoustic guitar playing Jack Johnson, because he's harmless, right? He's also worthless. But at the bare minimum, he's a harmless figure. I'm a comedian, easy target. You know how the game is played, right?
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7: You know what could help a person fight better, I think, if they had, like, background music when they fight? Carry those little tiny Casio keyboards with you? Jam out your own little tune? You ever seen those, like, a piece of crap, like, $9? You're right, we're gonna party, it sounds like the real thing, all right? Woo! You find anybody. Find, you know, like, Asian people, they got that downtown Tokyo kind of 70s music. You know, hey, you got problem? You got problem? Oh, let's go. Despite Latino people, you know, got a little different, little salsa kind of cruising music when they fight. Hey, what's up, man? You got a problem? Right now, let's go. I'm just a love machine. And of course, black people as well. Yeah, man, excuse me, man. Do you have a problem? Yes, do you have a problem with me? What's up? No, man, I'm pretty... What's up, man?
4: Let's go.
7: Freak out! Jam right there. Come on. Oh, jam. Here, hold this. Come on. And of course, white folks. Can't forget the white folks. We'll do wimpy white guy like they all do. Stereotypical one. Hey, man, you got a problem? Oh, man. Sick and tired of guy. Come on, right here. Come on. Come on. Here's a story. Manny Brady. Who's living off you?
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6: It's hard growing up, all the weird kind of inconsistencies. Like, remember your first kiss? Remember the first time a tongue touched another tongue? Like 6th or 7th grade? For me, it was junior high, 7th grade. First time I tongue kissed a girl. Just, I was like, oh, this is awesome. I didn't know we were allowed to do this. Like, I could have been doing this the whole time. Are you serious? Lip on teeth on gum. You think about it constantly. You remember that? And you go home and fold your tongue in half and make out with yourself. If you're not laughing, you're trying it. And it is good, isn't it? Oh, it's good. So you think about it all the time. I was in class and they're talking about Hitler or whatever. I'm like, yeah, Hitler. It's just all you could think about for weeks. And then my mom went to drop me off for school one day, and it was in junior high, we're right in front of the school, and she went to kiss me goodbye, and it was on my mind. And I open-mouth kissed my own mom. It wasn't intentional. She freaked out. She's like, Colin, we don't do that. Like I had meant to do it. She didn't even give me the benefit of the doubt. That was an accident. She implied that I meant to. Like I woke up that morning going, I can't wait to make out with mommy in the front seat of the Buick in front of all my friends. I want to taste that hangover. That'll be great. No. I was like, no, I don't want to do that. Try to suppress that story. Go through junior high with that thing floating around school. Okay, so I didn't fit in, needless to say. I thought high school came. I'm like, I'm going to make a new start, man. Remember, first day of high school's coming. You're like, I'm not getting pantsed. I'm not doing any of that. I'm going to have a new start. And so I showed up. And we had an open campus. I went skateboarding for lunch with my friend. Broke my clavicle bone. First day of high school, and they can't set that bone. They give you a brace that just pulls your shoulders back. But you only have to wear it for the first 8 weeks of high school. I was like, I'm not going to school. Like, my mom's like, no, you're going to school. I'm like, I'm not doing it. She goes, well, put a sweater on it and no one will know. So this was me for the first 8 weeks of high school in a Christmas sweater in Georgia, 90 degrees, strutting around like a psycho. People are like, what is that? We got a new mascot? Or what are we, the Christmas trolls or something? No, that's the dude that makes out with his mom.
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9: 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Now it's some guy that still kind of fat. 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That's what you should aspire to. That's your goal? Free is used as such a buzzword for gluttony. 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And you go, oh, Black Forest ham. I never tried Black Forest ham. Turn your hat backwards so they don't recognize you when you go back. 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So it's free. Let's go get something checked. I got an itch or a scratch or a bite or a lump. 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Doctor, I got a spot. Check it out for free. Some coffee stain. It's not even on your skin. It's on your shirt. Well, let's get a biopsy of that. That could be precancerous, right? It's free. Get my money's worth. pharmaceutical companies make you as paranoid as possible so you always think something's wrong with you. And insurance companies are raping the patients, and patients are abusing the system by running to the emergency room every time a kid sneezes. Malpractice attorneys can't wait for you to get prescribed the wrong thing so they can sue Pfizer and jack the prices up even more. It's just, every disease has its own month. It's this disease awareness thing. Wear a ribbon and come down for a free screening and a bookmobile. You go, no, it's preventative. It's a waste of time. And I mean, some of it, I'm sure, is a place, but most of it's a scam. Every 5 years, they find something. It might be something, but it's probably nothing. But let's just scrape a little bit of it anyway to be safe, and we'll put it on a glass slab and FedEx it to Langley, Virginia, send it to Quantico, and have it run through the NCIC and make sure you're not part of a terrorist organization and you pay your taxes in a timely and organized fashion. We'll get back with you on Friday with the results.
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8: Rodney Dangerfield.
10: No, I'll tell you, I had all kinds of problems. I really had. But I just broke up with my psychiatrist. And this afternoon, for the first time, I told him I got suicidal tendencies. He told me from now on I have to pay in advance. I got rid of my family doctor too, you know. He's a weird doctor. He told me I should keep smoking if I want to stop chewing gum. There's a lot of doctors around who shouldn't be doctors. It's their parents' fault, you know. Yeah, they want their kids to be doctors. They train their kids because of doctor. You don't want to be a doctor. I got to my neighborhood a couple, they trained their son to be a doctor. Doctor for 10 years and he quit it. Didn't want it. Wanted to fix television sets. In the neighborhood now, fixing sets. I said, when bad last week, I called him over the house. And I'll tell you, being a doctor for 10 years had an effect on what this guy fixes a television set. Walked in the house, the first thing he did, put all his tools in boiling water. When he looked at my wife and myself, he said, are you the immediate family? I said, why, is it serious? He said, well, your set has is very common. There's a lot of it going around today. You got a weak tool. I could replace it, but I'd rather try and save it. So I'll take this up to my shop. Let us just take it easy, hang around, watch television. At this point, he had me crazy too. I said, the condition set is in. Is it all right to be moved? I finally took it out. I took it to a place called TV Hospital. The next day, I got a bill for $132. I found out he gave my set a private room.
11: I'm middle class, but I'm hard. Al dente, you might say. You got the al dente reference. You're middle class too, well done. Things I genuinely really, really like gypsies. I've got some Romany blood in me on my mother's side, and I think it's an alternative lifestyle, but I think it's a good one. And the people that don't like gypsies, they're always saying, oh yeah, these travelling people, you've got to move them on. Isn't that playing into their hands? I used to be quite religious, and I'm fascinated by lots of religious groups. There's some brilliant ones. There's the people that wear the armbands, WWJD. Stands for What Would Jesus Do? And Christians wear them to remind them to be more like Christ in everyday life. They sort of see that and they're, oh, what would Jesus do in this situation? Yeah. For the most part, they're very effective. They make people so annoying, you want to nail them to a cross. My absolute favourite Christian organisation of all time, it's called Christians Against Teenage Pregnancies. That's the Everest of hypocrisy, isn't it? If Jesus taught us nothing else, he taught us that the unwanted babies of teenage mums can turn out all right. You look as if you didn't quite understand that. Do you know who the protagonist is? It's Jesus, born at Christmas or Easter. You must have heard of him. King of the Jews, best Jew ever. He could walk on water. Well, he probably couldn't walk on water. His mum probably just exaggerated. He was probably very good on ice skates.
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13: I've been really concerned also about celebrity chef Paula Deen. Because her recipes really now read like a suicide note.
14: Yo, we gonna be making some sweet dreams. Little balls of butter, shortening Crisco, fatback, cracklings, blubber suet, margarine, mayonnaise. 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The pain is too great. Gonna roll out some granulated sugar. Powdered sugar, candy, candy cone, gummy sneaks, Mentos, cookies, some nerds, don't look for me. I've made a plan and I will follow through with it. Gonna drizzle out some hot fudge. Heavy cream, whipped cream, sour cream, ice cream, cake, butter, peanut butter, French fry, stuffed marshmallow fluff waffle. An egg. Bon appetit and goodbye.
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15: I found a cell phone laying around. My phone just recently broke and I went 3 days without a phone, and it was crazy how much extra time you have when you don't have a cell phone for 3 days. Like, I became a bird watcher. I noticed this new color of red I had never seen before. I was living in the present moment. I wrote a best-selling novel in 3 days. I experienced joy for the first time since childhood. I was like, I'm never going back to cell phone. Nah, never going back. But society doesn't let you. Like, if you ever meet somebody and they don't have a cell phone, you're like, I guess I just won't be friends with you then. Sorry. And it was weird. I ran into a buddy, and he goes, let's meet for lunch tomorrow. And I was like, cool, let's do it. And he goes, I'll call you tomorrow. I was like, phone's broke right now. He goes, how do we meet? And we kind of stared at each other, dumbfounded. And finally, I was like, I guess we just pick a place and a time. And then we show up tomorrow. It's kind of like a trust fall, I guess. And he was like, that sounds horrible. And we did not have lunch.
16: George Carlin.
17: Now, a lot of these cultural crimes I've been complaining about can be blamed on the baby boomers. Something else I'm a little tired of hearing about. The baby boomers. Whiny, narcissistic, self-indulgent people with a simple philosophy. Give me it, it's mine! Give me that, it's mine! These people were given everything. Everything was handed to them. And they took it all. Sex, drugs, and rock and roll. And they stayed loaded for 20 years and had a free ride. But now they're staring down the barrel of middle-aged burnout. And they don't like it. So they turn self-righteous. And they want to make things hard on younger people. They tell them abstain from sex. Say no to drugs. As for the rock and roll, they sold that for television commercials a long time ago. So they could buy pasta machines and Stairmasters and soybean futures. Soybean futures. You know something? They're cold, bloodless people. It's in their slogans, it's in their rhetoric. No pain, no gain. Just do it. Life is short, play hard. Get a life. These people went from do your own thing to just say no. They went from love is all you need to whoever winds up with the most toys wins. And they went from cocaine to Rogaine. And you know something? They're still counting grams, only now it's fat grams. And the worst of it is the rest of us have to watch these commercials on TV for Levi's loose-fitting jeans and fat-ass Docker pants. Because these degenerate yuppie boomer couldn't keep their hands off the croissants and the Häagen-Dazs.
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12: Don't you ever wish you could make love to the first person you ever made love to again just to show them how good you got at it? Hey, look who's not crying. Hey, look who's not crying like a big boy. How about the song you lost your virginity to? That's a special tune. It better be a good one or else it'll haunt you. I've got the worst one. I could top anybody in here. I'll sing a little bit for you. Ba-ba-ba-da-da-da-da-da-da. Oh, Lord. I can still feel her beard. Uh-oh. I'm sick of these love songs, you know? They're all about falling in love, falling out of love. What about the middle times of just being with someone? Hour after hour, day after day, for years on end. I want to hear those tunes. Songs with titles like, hey, how long does it take to pick out a pair of shoes? What's going on in there? Some music I just can't stand, you know? Like the Michael Bolton, Kenny G, Yanni, John Tesh. The Four Horsemen of Queer. I can't take them. They're too sensitive. I listen to their music. I got my period. I don't know how it happened, everyone. I was bloated and moody. Laying on the couch eating Yoplait. Waiting for the Gilmore Girls to come on.
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18: The scariest thing I've experienced lately is dogs. I never used to be afraid of dogs, and then I lived in this building, this apartment building, that made me scared of all dogs now forever. Because it was like weird immersion therapy. It was like I was supposed to be scared of dogs, and I wasn't, and somebody wanted to get me there. Like, no, you're supposed to be scared of dogs. I know what to do. I'll put you in this crazy-ass building where everybody has an insane, vicious dog but you. That's what it was like. Everybody in this building, it was like I missed a memo in the common area or something where it's like, let's all get crazy dogs. If you don't want to get one, check this box. And then I never saw that memo. Every day this happened, every day, I would be walking down the stairs from my apartment and just as I was kind of like, you know, thinking, what is today going to hold for me? I would, like, turn the corner on the landing, and then, dog out of nowhere, barking, so angry at me. Why is he so mad at me? So mad. And it's like, what would happen was, I would, of course, jump, you know, and then, I'll be perfectly honest with you, sometimes I would make a noise of some sort. Like I would jump and go, like that. What drove me crazy was the person whose dog it is, the person standing there on the other end of this leash, right? They would not apologize for the dog for what just happened. Like, they saw it happen. It's not like it was subtle, right? It's not like they were looking away like, oh, what's happening? Are you guys talking? We're not talking. This dog wants to have my face in his mouth. Every once in a while, though, I would get this, which was even worse than nothing. People would say this, super condescending. Like the dog barks, I'm scared. And then the person goes, he's all right. Really condescending like that. Now look, I know you don't want to apologize for your dog because he's your pal, right? Dog's your buddy. It's like he's not even a dog anymore and you're not even a human. You are just friends. Well, let's say you had a human friend. And you and your human friend were at a bar someplace, and a stranger walked into the bar, and your human friend turned to the stranger and said, I am going to murder you! I don't think you would say, he's all right.
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13: Making friends when you get older. When you're a kid, it's innocent. It's like, hi, you're nice, I'm nice, let's be friends. Right? When you're an adult, you're a scumbag, basically. You have ulterior motives. You just do, right? Somebody's like, hey, this is Steve. You're thinking, oh, yeah. I wonder what Steve can do for me. Steve's got a boat. Steve! I like you, Steve. You lose touch with your friends, kind of, even if you love them, you know? Like, my friends Toby and Michelle, they're great friends, but I just don't see them as much anymore. Talk to them. I got a Christmas card from them 2 years ago. It was just a picture of them and their three kids in front of the Christmas tree. It was nice. I didn't talk to them for a whole year. You know, the next year, I got a Christmas card from them. It was just their three kids in front of the Christmas tree. I was like, oh, no. Toby and Michelle died. And their kids are raising themselves and sending out Christmas cards. I was in the military. Kinda. Let me explain. I went to West Point my first year of college. You know what that is? It's a United States Military Academy. I didn't last there. I quit after a year. I was what they call in the Army a quitter. I got yelled at a lot. This guy, Cadet Williams, he would just get in my face. Listen up, troop. Do you want a pain in the ass? No, sir. Do you want a pain in the ass? No, sir. Do you want a pain in the ass? No, sir. I think you do, Warren. I will give you a pain in the ass. A damn good one, too. Like, I did not know how to convince that guy that I did not want a pain in the ass, let alone a damn good one. You know, I didn't know the difference between a damn good one and a damn bad one, frankly. But maybe subconsciously I did want a pain in the ass, but not from Cadet Williams. Maybe a girlfriend who gave me the business every now and then. That's as much of a pain in the ass as I wanted. You know, like... I got yelled at all the time. I got yelled at for not folding my t-shirts correctly. The Army places a lot of emphasis on folding clothing. I don't know what goes on the front line, but there must be some sort of t-shirt folding contest or something. I would not make a good military officer. I don't know who would. Maybe those kids that work at the Gap. I mean, they're folding shirts all the time. We're gonna make you a general, Trent.
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14: Dimitri Martin.
15: Whenever I meet somebody who has a kid, they have to show me a photo of their kid. But then when I show them a photo of me to show to their kid, I'm weird. What kind of one-way street is that? Yeah, he's cute. Here, just give him that. Tell him it's Dimitri. I don't know, give him my number, we'll hang out, I don't care. When somebody shows you a photo of their kid, what they don't want to hear is, oh yeah, I got some photos of your kid too. Whenever I see an autobiography for sale in the bookstore, I just flip to the about the author section. I'm like, done, next. I like board games. There's so many board games with so many different titles, you know what I mean? Sometimes I feel like they could all have the same title. Which one of my friends is a competitive athlete? Looks like tonight we played Steve. If you're lost and you have a map, people are inclined to help. But I find that it's a different story when you have a globe. Hi, could you tell me where the mall is? I want to launch a globe into space. Just to mess with astronauts. Captain, we're way further than I thought. I got some new pajamas with pockets in them. Which is great because before that, I used to have to hold stuff when I slept. Now I'm like, where's my planner? Oh, there it is. Keep sleeping. All right, I'm right on schedule. Perfect. Wish I had a pajama backpack for all this other stuff. I'm kind of in a tough situation because I like rainbows, but I'm not gay. But I'm not against being gay, you know what I mean? If other people are gay. So I end up with like situations where I have a rainbow on something, but then under it I put like not gay. Then under that in parentheses it says but supportive. Because it's just frustrating because it just stinks that that group like just took refracted light, you know? It's like, hey, we're all seeing, that's all of us, come on. Take a couple colors on the spectrum, man. You guys get the whole rainbow. That's what you need is a natural phenomenon for a sexual orientation.
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16: So, four girls alone, what's the matter? That's a... Your mother's going crazy? It's, where are you from?
17: Brooklyn.
16: Brooklyn, New York, same thing, yeah. How old are you? You don't know. 27, your mother, and you're single? Your mother must be going out of her mind. It's a, Jewish or Gentile? Gentile, Catholic? No, then you have nothing to worry about. No, Catholic mothers have an excuse. She wants to be a nun, what can I do? You have nothing to worry about. Jewish mothers, they'd be walking around with a baggie over their faces. But Gentiles, very different. So how long are you married? Oh, no wonder you had a mink jacket. That's, how's it working out?
17: Fine.
16: Thank God. That's, children? You never know. And this is who is this? Is it just a friend or engaged, married, single?
18: Engaged.
16: Almost engaged?
18: Yeah.
16: Get a ring first. Don't give me almost engaged. Almost engaged means let's go to the Hotel Dixie. You get really engaged. That's, right? Yeah, exactly. Don't let him talk you into anything, I'm telling you right now. The single girls on the date, who makes the conversation? The man shows up, whoopee, whoopee, whoopee. It's the girl, right? Sitting there discussing things like premarital sex, puffing away. Well, if you love somebody, why not? I'll tell you why not. Get the ring first. Because if you don't get the ring in the beginning, you'll never get it. Look what I got. 4 chips and 12 mirrors. Look what I got. Can you see this? I pass it around, but you'll drop it. I'll have 7 years bad luck. Can you see this? And when he gave it to me, he had the gall to look me in the eye and say, it's small, but it's perfect. I'm a woman. A woman doesn't want small, but perfect. I want it imperfect, but big. Who would know? Would you know? I wouldn't hang out with jewelers' wives. Who would know? I wanted a ring when I came on stage. You'd look at me and go, bad taste. That's the kind of ring I wanted. I wanted a ring you can't get a glove on. You know those kind? I wanted to wear a glove on my right hand and go stark naked with the left one through life. I wanted a ring when I came on stage. You'd look at me and go, she's not that hot looking, but catch the ring. She must have something. She must be great in bed. You know what this chip tells you? You know how I can hurt the person? So get it before anything starts. That's all I say to you.
12: 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This is iHeart Comedy.
14: Tom Papa.
18: There's a new kind of dad now. Now you're part mom, part dad. You're like this useless hermaphrodite just hanging around the house. There's no respect for fathers. Even the cartoons the kids watch. Here comes dad. Bam, bam, bam, bam, bam. What a douchebag. Do you remember your father coming home from work? It was like the bad guy coming back to the town in the Wild West. My mother would gather us in the kitchen. Your father's coming. Don't look him in the eye. He's gonna take your head right off. He loves you. He just doesn't want to see or hear from you. I get home, it's like the camp counselor just got there. Here's the kids. I'm going for a massage. See you later, jackass. Okay. My father would lay out in the middle of the playroom, just sleep. In the middle of the playroom, just on the floor, just lay there. My mother would go, it's your father. Shh, get out of the house. Get out. It's your father. He works hard. Get out. It's raining. Get out. I try and sleep in my house. People are poking me in the face. Literally opening my eyes. Are you awake? Are you awake? We need you to hook up the weight. Hook up the weight. Hook up the weight. Hook up the weight. Okay. Hook it up. Hook it up. I hide in the bathroom. That's my only place to hide. I pay for the whole place. I sit in the bathroom like an idiot. And they start pounding on the door. And like a normal person, if someone doesn't answer, oh, they're busy, I'll come back later. No, they get on the ground, two eyes looking up at me. The other one starts wiggling fingers underneath. Then the cat gets involved, the paw comes under. It's like an attack of the needy idiots. And it's our generation, it's completely infantile guys. I don't understand why we're not grown-ups. You should see these dads at the park. They dress like the kids. They're in Converse, and they're dressed exactly like their little six-year-olds, and they're high-fiving and trying to be cool and accepted by the eight-year-olds. Woo! Are you kidding? I've waited my whole life to be a man. I want to sit in the park on a bench and smoke a cigar and drink a martini and have my kids look at me from the swings and think, I'm not going to even ask him to push. There's no way he's getting up. And then the one time I do get up, it'll be special. I'll be like, wow, he loves us.
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19: People have to stop telling you who you look like. I've done it too, but stop telling everybody who they look like. Everybody wants to tell you, oh my God, you look like my friend Bill. You look just like him. Then you meet Bill, you're like, oh, is that what I look like? I once had a girl, she told me I look like, she goes, you look like John Goodman. I was like, what? She goes, oh, no. She goes, a young, thin John Goodman. Okay, that's not gonna make me feel any better. I would never say to a girl, you look like a, you know what, you look like a pig. Oh my God, not a fat pig. No, a young, thin pig. You're like a hot, smoking pig. You know what I mean? Like a pig that works out. Like a pig, not a pig. You're thinking of a pig in mud. No, you're so insecure, it's probably issues you have, you know? I'm thinking of a pig that was laying in mud but said, oh my God, just because I'm a pig, I don't have to live like a pig. You know what I mean? Goes back to school, gets its GED, drives around the neighborhood with a pretty scarf. That type of pig. She was like, oh, thank you. I was doing a show in Hawaii. They wanted me to go surfing. And I said, I don't want to go surfing to the college kids. They're like, well, why? I said, because I'm scared of sharks. They're like, really? Because there was a 12-year-old girl here. She had her arm bitten off by a shark. And she still surfs. They go, are you telling us that a 14-year-old girl has more courage than you? I said, well, not to be a jerk, but I do have more arms than she does. I wouldn't say it if she was in the room. I'm just saying, I would take arms over courage, that's all. Because you could be more courageous if you had arms.
20: Jim Brewer.
21: Kid music is awful. It's awful. Wheels on the bus. Round and round. Oh, the sky is blue, and duh. Duh. Buzz, buzz, buzz. Yeah, all right, I got it.
22: So, you know, we need some rock music to save children's music. And there's no reason like bands like Metallica and these guys should not be knocking. They all got kids. I don't need to hear new, amazing Metallica. So play some kid stuff. They'd be amazing. I think they'd be great. James Hetfield came out. Get around, yeah! Pretty boys and girls, yeah, yeah! Ooh, yeah! Yeah, yeah, yeah, yeah, ooh! Hit a farmer. Had a dog. Yeah! Had a dog, yeah! Bingo was his name, oh yeah! B-I-N-G-O. B-I-N-G-O. Yeah! Ooh, yeah! B-I-N-G-O. Bingo, what's his name? Oh, hey! Bingo, what's his name? Hey! Yeah! Yeah! Ooh, yeah!
23: Ozzy would be great if London Bridge is falling down. Falling down, falling down. London Bridge is falling down, my fair lady.
22: Ah! And AC/DC would be the ultimate. They'd be the ultimate. I would give AC/DC row, row, row your boat because they'd be amazing at it. They'd be amazing at it.
23: You got to row, row, row your boat. 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
2: But years ago, we had the pagans. The pagans. Ooh, they loved a bit of makeup occasionally, I think. I don't know, I wasn't there. You didn't have the pagans. You had more the Native American people. You know, that was much more warrior culture. They lived on the land. They worshipped the land. And they're dead now. But we had the pagans. The pagans, they were into sex, death, and religion in an interesting nighttime telly type of way, you know? We had the druids. Long white robes, long white beards. Early transvestites hadn't got the look together, really, you know? And they built Stonehenge, one of the greatest henges in the world. Stonehenge it is. Before that, they built Woodhenge and Strawhenge. But a big bad wolf came along and blew them down. And three little piggies had to be relocated to the projects. Whatever that means. But yeah, so they built Stonehenge. And they built it in Salisbury Plain, which is a big plain area in the south of England. And they built it in an area of Salisbury Plain that's very... you know. And that's, they thought it's better to build it there than to build it in an area that's much more... Because you just couldn't get into the mysticism of it, you know. Stand beneath these stones. Wouldn't work. So they built it there, and the stones are huge, 50 foot high, 30 foot long, 20 foot deep, and other measurements that I have no idea of. And the stones are not from around there. Oh no, too easy. Remember, this is BC as way before the BC-AD changeover, yeah? Where everyone said, well, the clocks go back, they go forward, they go... You throw the clocks away. Oh, right. We have to get another clock. All right. Well, got a new AD watch. Yeah, look, AD. And all the Muslim people going, what's AD all about? Yeah, why is it the Christian calendar? When you go to other countries, do they have other calendars? Does anyone know? Yeah, they do. So when we say this is almost the year 2000, they're going, what? Yeah? Is that right? So when it's the big celebration of the year 2000, it's only going to be Western, you know, Judeo-Christian type people are going to go for that. Is that right? God, you're so quiet. I'm not a priest. You may talk to me. Now, congregation, we're here gathered on Sunday. Shall we pray? Oh, Father, please, our Lord, give these people of the audience of San Francisco voices so they can talk to me. As I can. I know what you're doing. You're all going, don't tell the transvestite anything. Do not tell him about the different calendars of the world.

0: heave, heave. 200 miles later. 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I don't even know where I live now. 200 miles is an unbelievable distance in these days. You know, it isn't even the BCAD changeover. We don't even know who he is. He hasn't been born yet, you know. And the droid's just going, oh, don't worry about that. Come on, you're doing fantastic. Well, heave, everyone, heave. We'd love to help you. We all got bad backs at the moment. Heave. Actually, we're wearing white clothing. Can't get it dirty. You know how, put it on one day, it's dirty by the end of the day, isn't it? You know? We have no idea about that. We have no white clothing, thank you. So then they set all the stones up in a big circle and the druid's still tinkering around. No, can we swap these stones over? That one over there and this one on the other side. And the Welsh guy's going, you do it yourself. I'm going to go home and see if I live anywhere. So that was it. So, yeah. So the Romans came and they had their gods and then they became Christian. We had Christianity for 1,500 years. Big old time. And Catholicism, we believed in Cathol and all his teaching. And...
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2: I think religion's fascinating. You know, Adam and Eve kicked out of paradise for eating an apple. An apple? Would you ever been tempted by an apple? I've been like, Kerver and Carmel, come back to me. Hey, you got cake back there? I love cake. Jesus, of course, was a carpenter. We all know that. You think Jesus was a good carpenter? Because the Bible doesn't really address it. I mean, who knows? Back then, people could have been, good thing that Messiah thing worked out. Yeah, he built a shed for my cousin. What a piece of crap. The entire time, he's like, I'm the son of God. Well, right now, you're building a shed. So hop to it, Jesus. Wouldn't it be great if I was electrocuted right now? He did a Jesus joke and he was electrocuted. It's the best show I've ever seen. And it helped my faith. I think it's fascinating. I would have loved to have overheard that conversation where Mary explained to Joseph that she was pregnant. And Joseph wasn't the father. Joseph?
3: Yeah?
2: Yeah, you know, we've never made love.
3: Yeah?
2: Yeah, anyway, last night an angel visited me, and now I'm pregnant.
3: Jesus Christ.
2: Oh, you already know about it. Would have been hard to get Jesus a present back then, because whenever he got him as a present back then, he must have been, oh, pair of socks, thanks. Yeah, you know, I'm dying for your sins, right?
3: Yeah, but thanks for the socks.
2: Yeah, they'll go great with my sandals. What am I, German?
1: Love comedy? You've come to the right place. This is iHeart Comedy.
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5: Anywho, so I'm watching the Oprah Winfrey Show. I like watching that show because I like watching a guest because your guests are idiots. You know what kills me about that show? Every night Oprah is examining marriages and she's never been married. And no one ever brings that up. They just listen to her. No one ever goes, wait a second, Oprah. You've never been married, so you don't know what you're talking about. And what kills me is the guy is always wrong. Every time they examine her, mathematically that doesn't work out. At least once. The dude has to be right. You know what I mean? Never. The woman is always like totally innocent, like, I was just trying to make him some chocolate chip cookies. And he didn't think there was enough chocolate chips in the cookies. So he started beating me with the cookie pan. It was horrible. Then the guy's like always the biggest moron ever. You didn't want chocolate chip. Look, I'm not saying guys aren't jerks. I'm a good example of it, but women can be jerks too. Like, you know a group of women I always wanted them to expose were those 24, 25-year-old gorgeous women who hook up and marry like an 80-year-old rich guy? You ever seen that? The billionaire, like old dude walking around with this young hottie? Now, if the girl just came out and just said, look, all right, you know what? He's rich, he's gonna die, whatever, and I'm gonna make some money. I wouldn't have a problem with that. No, I love him for who he is. It has nothing to do with the 60 million. There's just something about the way he drools in his bathrobe as he pushes the checkers along. It's just, you know, it's a great feeling. See, that's something you never catch a dude.

0: doing, okay? If some 80-year-old billionaire old lady came walking down the street, started hitting on me, like grabbing my ass, like, hey there, sonny. Hey, you're pretty firm. Are you in the Navy or something? I'd just be like, lady, get away from me. Right? You're old. You're gross. Sit down and knit something. How do you have sex with somebody 50 years older than you? The only way you can do it, you know what you gotta do? You gotta put the will on the headboard. So at any point when you start losing like your nerve, you can just read, oh my God, this is disgusting. I can't believe I'm doing this. Ooh, a house in Miami. Okay, I can hang in there for a little bit longer.
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3: Are you guys kind of judging my attractiveness level? It's a weird level. It's a really weird level. It's frustrating. It kind of falls through my fingers at times. You know, like, just when I start to feel pretty and feel good about myself, someone always brings me right back down to earth. My friend's mom was like, Chelsea, she was so excited. Chelsea, I saw an ugly Chelsea on the street the other day. I'm like, okay, basically what that translates to is you saw an ugly person and you thought of me. Thanks for the heads up. I appreciate it. I'm Jewish and Italian, so I have this face. Jewish people get obsessed with which half is Jewish. I'm like, first of all, my last name is Peretti. I thought Jews were smart. But they're always like, who's the Jew? Is it your mom or is it your dad? Who's the Jew? Who's the Jew? And when I say it's my mom, they're like, then you are a Jew. By Jewish law, you are a Jew. I'm like, oh, you got me. Take me to Jew court. I just got out of 3 relationships. So now I'm always trying to figure out like what kind of clothes to wear to draw someone to me. And I never know. I feel like I'm always making it up. I'm like, should I wear this ball gown? You know, or should I wear this ball gown? I just have a closet full of them. But I never wear them. I just wind up wearing jeans. But then I will do that trick that girls do where you let your G-string strap peek out above the waist of the jeans, because then you can be like, oopsies, I made a sexy mistake, whoopsies. Sometimes I like to hoist them up over my shoulders. I'll just hook my thumbs in them. I'm like, someone's available. She's got her little single suspenders on. Just see what I can reel in. Usually it's something terrible.
4: Google's the most amazing thing in the whole world. I don't know why people go to college. What a waste of time that is. Seriously, why does anybody... They're like, I need to get the diploma. Photoshop it. Why would you waste all that money and waste that brain space when Google has everything? Google knows everything. You don't even need to know how to spell. You could, all you need are 2 fingers and just do. You can be like FXQP pi equals sign and squiggly squiggly LSPN. Enter. Google will be like, did you mean phlebotomist? Why, yes, Google, I did. How did you know? Because I am Google and I am all-knowing. Google will ruin your life. Because Google has a history of everything you ever Google. I'm just going to tell you, guys, do me a favor, do yourself a favor, go home tonight, and as quickly as you get home, get out of the car and run to your computer. And do what's called delete your cookies. Yeah, I learned the hard way. I came home one day, and my girlfriend that I had is sitting at my computer, and she goes, "Why did you Google all your ex-girlfriends?" And I was like, "Hope she didn't check MapQuest."
5: I hate working, you know? I think it's because when you're a kid, nobody tells you that when you grow up, you're gonna have to work every day of your life. No one tells you that. When I was a kid, I couldn't wait to grow up and be an adult. Now that I'm an adult, I can't wait to die. Because sometimes life sucks. Am I ever gonna pay off my Montgomery Ward's credit card? No? No? That store hasn't been around for 10 years. I still owe them for a VCR and a pair of LA gear I don't have anymore. Really? Really? That store is so old, half of you don't know what the hell I'm talking about right now. That's how old that is. Really? Okay. Nah, you know, I actually recently tried losing weight. You know, I recently bought a scale. There's only two kinds of people in the world that own scales, okay? People who think they're fat and drug dealers. That's it. No one else. Skinny people don't have to check their weight. They're skinny, you know? All they do is wake up in the morning, look in the mirror, and say, "Hey, not fat." The rest of us, we get desperate. I mean, hell, I bought a digital scale because if I lose an ounce, I want to know I lost a stupid ounce. I'm like, "Hey, I'm down 4 ounces. I'm so hungry. Thank you, guys. My name is Christelle. Thank you so much.
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6: With his faithful Indian companion Tonto, the masked rider of the plains, led the fight for law and order in the early West. Return with us now to those thrilling days of yesteryear. From out of the past come the thundering hoofbeats of the great horse Silver. The Lone Ranger rides again. Would you welcome his faithful companion, Jay Silverheels Tonto?
7: Jay

0: You know, working so closely for all these years with one man, even the Lone Ranger, would probably put a strain on any relationship. And we were wondering what might happen if Tonto decided he wanted temporary change and decided to seek employment elsewhere. So here's the premise. I'm playing the personnel director of a large corporation, for example, NBC, and I'm going to interview prospective employees. Let's see, who's the next applicant? Tishman, Tibur, Tobias, Tonto. Miss Loomis, would you send in Mr. Tonto, please? Nice of you to come in. Let's see, let's get right to the application here. May I have the last name, please?
1: Tonto.
0: All righty, the first?
1: Tonto.
0: Tonto, Tonto?
1: No, no. No first or last name, all Tonto.
0: Well, that's certainly an unusual name. Well, Mr. Tonto, I'm just looking over your application here, and now would you tell me, who was your last employer? Could I have that?
1: I worked 30 years as faithful sidekick for Kimasabe.
0: Mm-hmm.
1: Hunt, fish, make food, sew clothes,
0: mm-hmm.
1: sweep up, stay awake all night, listen for enemies for Kimasabe,
0: mm-hmm.
1: risk life for Kimasabe.
0: Mm-hmm.
1: 30 lousy years.
0: And for this, what was your salary?
1: Salary? What salary?
0: Well, your payment, something he gave you in exchange for your chores.
1: Once Kimasabe let me peek under mask, no big deal.
0: But no money.
1: Silver bullets don't go on tumbleweed, fella. You got to buy them with Tonto's salary.
0: Oh, I see. That's right. He was always giving away silver bullets. Silver this, silver that. Hi-ho, silver.
1: Oh, Kimasabe have precious metal hang-up.
0: Yes. Now, Mr. Tonto, as you know, this is a highly industrial society. We need specialized skills. Do you have any of those?
1: Tonto can ride upside down, hanging from horse to avoid getting shot.
0: Well, I don't know about that.
1: How about standing outside window and imitating owl?
0: I'm sorry, all our vice presidential positions are filled. If we do find a position, where would you like to relocate, Tonto?
1: Toronto.
0: Toronto, Tonto? Do you have any special language skills, Tonto?
1: Tonto speak Esperanto.
0: Tonto Esperanto. So, as I understand this now, your ideal job would be,
1: Tonto to Toronto for Esperanto and pronto.
0: Thank you very much, Tonto. We'll try to fix you.
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4: Food isn't that much easier now, though. See people in the supermarket just struggling, reading things, looking around. Everyone's all upset in the supermarket. That Oscar Mayer section is creepy, too. This guy's inventing meat. There's no olive loaf animal as far as I know. I've never seen a pig with little pimentos in the side. And that other one, head cheese. Whoa! Oh, I don't think so. I've always felt the words head and cheese should never be that close together for any reason. Produce is tricky, too. I don't know what's the deal with the produce. I mean, you're supposed to know. So you'd have to just fake it, you know. Yeah, that's a good one. Glad I found that one. Cantaloupes, I'm rolling them down the aisle, you know. See the way that's fading left? That one's not ready. I'm not going to get that one. Very impressed with that seedless watermelon development. That was quite an accomplishment. Seedless watermelon. They did it. It's done. We have it now. What are they planting to grow the seedless watermelon, I wonder? Water? I mean, it's got to be something. They haven't got the melons humping now, have they? And what kind of scientists do this kind of work anyway? You know, other scientists working on AIDS, cancer, heart disease. These guys are going, no, I want to focus more on melon. I think that's the important area. Sure, thousands are dying needlessly, but this, that's got to stop.
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3: This world's nuts right now, especially like, dude, we're broke. I'm broke. You guys broke? Isn't everybody like, America's broke right now, right? Like I have better credit than America, right? And I have horrible credit. Like, we're so broke that we canceled the space program. You guys know that? We're not going out anymore. We can't go to space. We can't afford to go to space. That's like, you ever been so broke you can't go out? You know, that's the same thing. We're done. We're stuck here. All the other countries are calling us up going, yo, United States, there's a raging party on Neptune. America can't go out. We're going to stay home and watch Netflix. When you're broke, you gotta be smart about what you're doing, right? Like, you gotta be clever. Have you guys ever, like, been so broke that you tried to out-clever your brokedom? You know what I'm talking about? Like what you're really doing isn't what you're really doing. You try to convince yourself otherwise, you know? Like I'm not smoking resin from my pipe. I'm smoking Amsterdam hash. All right? The power didn't get shut off. I'm just Amish this week. Anyone ever been there? It sucks, dude. I am so broke that I learned Spanish. I did. I am so broke, I learned Spanish. And that's because that's three more channels I get before I have to start paying for cable.
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6: My wife bought me Olestra chips. I'm trying to eat fat-free. And she bought me a bag of Olestra chips. I did not open them because I happened to read the label, the warning label. For those of you who don't know this, I'm going to quote the label. May cause intestinal cramping and anal leakage. Okay. All right, I got a question. Just how good are these chips, all right? Oh, that better be a good chip. Well, that's gotta be the best chip in the universe if I have to change clothes to eat it. What kind of label? How are they still in business? Who buys that? Who reads that label and goes, oh, that'll be great for the party. Oh, yeah. Oh. What the hell? I don't understand how they can print that. That's the only warning label that the tobacco company looks at and goes, well, at least we're not that. We're not that. Say what you want about tobacco. Nobody's leaking here. Crazy. I'm going to go out on a limb and say I'm the first one ever to say anal leakage at Carnegie Hall. Take that bet.
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7: I got a great dirty trick you can play on a three-year-old kid. See, kids learn how to talk from listening to their parents. See? How's it going? See, this is a good one you can pull on. See, what you do, if you have a three-year-old kid and you want to play a dirty trick on him, whenever you're around him, you talk wrong. So now it's like his first day in school and he raises his hand, may I mumbo dog face to the banana patch? Oh, let me give you a warning, okay? I was in Paris about 2 months ago. And it was just a little vacation. It was on the East Coast. I had 7 days off. I said, well, I'll just go over there and I'll go to Paris. But let me give you a warning. If you're going over there, here's an example. Chapeau means hat. Ouf means egg. It's like those French have a different word for everything. Serious.
8: I feel so gross. I'm going to be honest with you. I feel like a pig. Okay, I'll tell you. It was a four hot dog day for me today. Okay, five. I ate five hot dogs. One fell on the ground, and then I picked it up and I just ate it. 3-second rule, because I'm a lady. I have standards. Oh, there's just so many right now. I got to sit it down. I love hot dogs. I love them. And like nobody boils them anymore. You just put them in the microwave and they just explode. It's the only food that you're like, it exploded? Yeah, yeah, put it here. I want to eat that. Oh. And why is it every time you're eating a hot dog, people want to tell you what's in them? Christina, you know what's in that hot dog. Okay, all right, look. Like, I don't eat hot dogs because I run marathons. Like, I eat hot dogs because I hate myself. Oh, I just feel them all. Can you see that? It's like they're all fighting to get out. And there's only one way out, and it's not ready. It's just not... Oh, God. I can't. Let's look at it. Hold on. Just look at it. Can you see it over there? I like it when there's a sweat line, right? Oh, yeah, the McRib is back, bitches. I blame it on the birth control pill. You know, because it's all full of hormones. It's the hormones that make you fat. Either that or because I wrap the pills in bacon. I don't... So gross. You know what's really messed up? Is that I don't care anymore. I give up. Uncle, I don't care. I'm never going to be perfect. I'm just... And you know what? I'm 34 and I'm married. Yeah, you bought the cow, sucker.
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5: Early last year in Florida, at SeaWorld of Florida, an animal trainer was killed by a killer whale. Huh? Turns out there's a reason they didn't name them ocean ponies. Some things are exactly as they seem, folks. Killer whales kill. Pilot whales wear dark sunglasses. I'm not sure how the sperm whale got his name. But I'm not getting in the pool. That whale got his job back. They put that whale back in the show. Now, when I first saw it on the internet, I mean, this will be world news. It wasn't even news at all. They put the whale back. This whale killed 3 people. This is a serial killer whale. And he got his job back? If that would have happened at SeaWorld of Texas, that whale would have gone straight to the electric pool. And that's just a regular pool with a toaster thrown in it. People think they're expensive to make, but it's like $14. You can reuse the extension cord. People don't know that. We'll get another toaster. Yeah. They busted a sushi restaurant last year in L.A. selling whale, and they fined them $200,000. And that is so wrong, man, to take a 50,000-pound majestic animal and serve it up 2 tiny slices at a time. Oh, that's good. Got any more? Yeah, we do. We make a big commitment. I don't know how I got caught. Maybe that 14-foot fin hanging out of the dumpster. I should have crossed the rig. Yeah. Probably should have crossed the rig.
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11: Stones, I love the Stones. I can't believe they're still doing it after all these years. Watch them whenever I can.
9: Fred and Barney. Last summer I drove cross country with a friend of mine. We split the drive and we switched every half mile. The whole way across, we only had one cassette tape to listen to. I can't remember what it was. We were in Salina, Utah when we were arrested for not going through a green light. We pleaded maybe. And for absolutely no reason, we went to Canada. I was feeling good. I had just received my degree in calcium anthropology. The study of milkmen. When we were driving over the border back into the United States, they asked me if I had any firearms. I said, what do you need? I was traveling with my friend George. Some people think George is weird because he has sideburns behind his ears. I think he's weird because he has false teeth, but he has braces on them. George is a radio announcer, and when he walks under a bridge, you can't hear him talk.
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4: I'll leave y'all with this. Herpes. Hey! I wish it were that simple. I lost my ID, my driver's license. When you lose your license, you don't realize what it does to you. Like, I went into CVS to buy a couple things, generic Chex Mix and Rogaine, and I go to pay, and the woman was like, oh, sweetheart, you need an ID if you're going to use a credit card. And I was like, where are you from? And she's like, I have no idea. I'm just some character that you created. So I was like, well, I don't have my ID. I just have credit cards with a bunch of them with my name on it. And she's like, no, I need proof of ID, sweetie. And I was like, well, I have all these credit cards. Like, here, it has my name on it. She's like, well, how do I know that you're Nicholas Crow? And I was like, you don't know how to pronounce my name? And she's like, baby, you wrote me real stupid. So I was like, I'm Nick Kroll. She's like, well, you have to prove it. And I was like, okay, I'll prove it. If I weren't Nick Kroll, how would I know that when he was in first grade, he wore sweatpants for that entire year? And one day he thought he was going to fart, but instead a little turdlet came out. And he made the mistake of telling his siblings, at which point they pinned him to the ground and they searched for that turdlet like the last peanut M&M in a bag. Now, the downside to wearing sweatpants is that the elastic at the bottom means that the turdlet could not escape. So they located it and they squashed it against his leg. And the lady was like, okay, you're Nick Kroll.
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11: But you can't cheat. Can't cheat. Know why? Because you're going to get caught. You're going to get caught. I don't care who you are, you're 007. You're going to get caught. You are going to get caught. And you don't want to get caught. But I'd rather get caught stealing the government than to get caught cheating on a woman. Because I got caught out there about 5 years ago. I remember like it was yesterday. A woman found 2 condoms in my pocket. But it was a pack of 3. And all I get was, where's the other condom? Where's the other condom? Where's the other condom? Where is the condom? Yo, women are just like the police. They can have all the evidence in the world, but they want the confession. I know you did it, just admit it. I know you did it, just admit it. I know you did it, I got it on film. I know you did it, just admit it. I found a blonde hair. I know you did it, just admit it. Can you be a man? Can you be a man? And say that to that, was it good? I know you did it, just admit it. psychological on your ass and try to trick you into confessing. Then they start going, it'll be all right if you just say you did it. It'll be all right if you just say you did it. Honey, it'll be all right if you just say you did it. You hear that 900 times, you start losing your mind. You start thinking, I guess it'll be all right if I just say I did it. Honey, I did it. It's all right. No, it ain't all right. I can't believe you did that. I thought you said you knew. I didn't know till you told me. And time goes by, and she forgives you. But she never forgets. And you driving to grandma's house. She's like, oh, babe, I'll make a right turn right here. Did you make a right with that bitch? Now, from now on, no matter where we go, it's all left turns. You understand? You know what the crazy is? You cheated on your woman. She shouldn't trust you no more. But she does. Eventually, she does. But you know what happens now? Now you don't trust her. You cheated on her. Now you don't trust her. What kind of ignorance is that? You know what happened? You just gave her a get some free car. You never know when she gonna cash it in. But yo, it might get to the point. She found out you was cheating. She wanna break up. If she wanna break up, run. You got off lucky. But you ain't gonna get that lucky. No, no, no. As soon as you get to the door, she's like, no, no. Let's work it out. You know what work it out means? Payback. You know what the first part of payback is? You ain't getting over a long time. Boy, you ain't gonna get no till the Bills win the Super Bowl. She gonna make sure you get no new either, because she getting you a beeper, a cellular phone, a car phone. They'll put on things on your ankles like a prisoner. And every time you leave the house, you gotta check in. I'm outside. I'm on the car. I'm in the car. I'm on the road. I'm at the supermarket. I bought a pack of fresh. I'm coming home. I got some buns. I'm on my way. I ran a light. The cops are chasing me. They chasing me. They chasing me. I ran out the car. They shot me in the leg. I'm hopping. I'm almost home. I'm in the driveway. I'm right next to you.
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10: I'm gonna stick to drinking because I know the levels of drinking. I know how much alcohol I need to drink to dance. That's mainly my goal. I'm gonna be honest with you. That's pretty much. You know, I used to want to get laid, but I don't. That's whatever. I just want to dance. I'm not like. I won't do it sober. So that's like the thing I need. I know how much I need in my belly to get a little Usher in my soul. That's perfect. I don't care if it's a... I'm grinding on something before the night's out. I'm gonna make a burger out of that ass. Grind it up, pat it out. That's so fun to me. My sister doesn't know that. She has no idea the fun level. She drinks so much. She was reported missing one time when she got drunk. Reported missing, not actually. That would be weird if I was like, and if you've seen her, you know, there's probably a number you could call. She's not still missing. She was reported missing because my mom's overprotective and my sister's, she was in her early 20s and my mom's just crazy and she couldn't get a hold of my sister for a whole night. So she called the cops and said, I think her ex-boyfriend has done something to her, which is a way to get a cop off his ass if you just bring an ex-boyfriend into it. So what happened is the cops are searching this small town that we live in and they find out that what happened was my sister wasn't missing. She went home with a guy that she just met, which that's closer to being found than anything. So she goes home with a guy, which is normal when you go home with people when you're young. That's fine. That's cool. That's great. The part that's not normal is the cops showing up at that guy's house at 4 a.m. They knock on his door and they're like, is she here? And he said, yeah. And then they just took her and left. And she's all right. And that's the good news. The even better news is that I've had a few one-night stands in my day. And I remember waking up thinking, how am I going to get this broad out of my house? The cops will do that for you? Mm-hmm. play your cards right, your tax dollars will take care of it. I had no idea that's the move. You go out, the girl, report her missing at the beginning of the night. When you're done, just call in an anonymous tip. Hurry up, she's touching my stuff.
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12: Doug Benson.
13: All right, this part's gonna bum you guys out. I know, that's why I'm trying to warn you. I was driving recently and I hit a dog. Hang on, this is gonna be hilarious. I did nothing wrong. I was driving, it was nighttime, but I was driving the speed limit. A dog darted in front of my car, and my lightning quick, what are they called? Reflexes, I stopped the car, and I jumped out of the car, and I ran around to the front of the car, and I punched the dog in the face. And I said, bad dog, don't do that. I almost hit you. That's dangerous. You could get hurt, and this is tough love, bad dog. I feel like some of you are still bummed out. Would it be better? There's still time to fix this. Would it be better if it was a cat? No? Okay. I got it. Goldfish. Here we go. Let me do the bit again. Okay, this is gonna bum you guys out. But oh, you're gonna do your part again too? This one's gonna bum you guys out. Not that much. Recently I was driving in my car and I hit a goldfish. Hang on. It's gonna get hilarious. It was not my fault. It was nighttime. I was driving the speed limit. A bull rolled out into the street and I hit the brakes and I jumped out of the car and I ran around the front of the car and I was like, oh, is that a deep sea diver and a castle? And I reached in and I pulled that goldfish out and I punched it. And that is not easy to do. You have to hold it really tight, the tail really tight with your, between your finger and thumb, and then you just have to kind of one knuckle it. You just have to get in there and just like bap it, bap it, bap it, bap it, bap it, bap it, bap it, like a little tiny golden speed bag.
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11: Gary Goldman.
12: So the preface is this. It's a movie about the men and one woman who abbreviated all 50 states down to two letters. But if you're too young or you don't remember, there was a time in this country where every state had a different length abbreviation. It was chaos. Massachusetts was MASS period. New York was NY, but like Utah was Utah. They just dropped the H. But then in like 1973, the post office said, no, this can't be anymore. We need uniformity. Every state must have a two capital letter abbreviation. So they brought together a crack squad of abbreviators. They assembled a ragtag outfit of rogues, misfits, and ne'er-do-wells. How often do well? Ne'er. Air? Oh no, ne'er. They ne'er did well. And these brave men and one woman were charged with abbreviating all 50 states down to two letters. Now I read the description and I thought to myself, how are they going to make a 98-minute documentary about a task that couldn't have taken more than 6 minutes to complete? Boy, was I wrong. It was an adventure every bit as compelling as Helvetica. A tour de force, ups and downs, ins and outs, friends became enemies, enemies became friends. They started off, they thought it was going to be easy. Oh, no. I said, what's the first one? Alabama. AL. Oh, my God, this is easy. We're going to be finished before they stop serving breakfast in the hotel restaurant, which was 9:30. It's too early. And the boss said, guys, if we finish before they stop serving breakfast, breakfast is on me. And one of the guys said, oh, I hope they have an omelet station. Just for context, the omelet station had just been invented, and understandably, it was sweeping the nation. This guy was thrilled. He's like, oh, I hope they have an omelet station. And this other guy said, you know what? I'm not comfortable with the omelet station. I just feel like the omelet chef resents you. You know, because he didn't want to be the omelet chef. He wanted to be the chef. And now he's making like the easiest dish while you and your ugly wife and your stupid kids are watching him, demanding he put more ham cubes into a Denver omelet that's already busting with cheese. And you get turkey bacon, now it's healthy? No. I think one day he's going to snap, and I don't want to be there when it happens. And they said, well, then just get Eggs Benedict. Well, I don't like holiday sauce. Did you just say holiday sauce? It's hollandaise, you moron. And the boss said, guys, can we get back to abbreviating the states? We still have 49 left. And apologies were made and an understanding was reached. And they went back to abbreviating. I said, what's next? Alaska. Everybody cool with AL? But somebody caught it.
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1: It's like a real, I just want to tell you, like, for anybody having trouble with the ladies, like, here's how you do it. I mean, basically, you walk into the club. You ever been to the club? You ever take a bitch home from the club? And you're like, yeah, bitch. We back from the club. I'm sorry. No, I don't talk like that. Sorry. I hate it, actually, when guys talk like that. I hate that. I hate when guys call women bitches. It's super disrespectful. It's misogynistic. And it's also uninformative. I don't know what those people are talking about. They're like, dog, you got to come to this party. There's going to be tons of bitches there. I'm like, oh, no. I hate bitches. Why are they coming to the party? If you go into the club, who's a single dude who's here? Okay, first of all, mustache, get rid of it. Keep it. So you go into the club. You're in the club, and you walk up, and you're like, you see a girl that sort of has what you want, whatever it is, whatever you like. And I want you to kind of lean in, be confident, you know? Girls like that a lot. And you lean in, and you just go, you kind of make the eye contact, and then you just go. Every woman likes that. All women love that. They respond to that. They are like, yay, you do that. I like that. Let's exchange that for that. I would love to trade that if you're available for that. They love it. In fact, I'm a little bit underwhelmed by the response I'm receiving from the women in the audience tonight. Usually women are so carried away by me doing the bit, they forget they're even in a comedy show, and they're just like, oh, he's doing that thing, and they're just so turned on that I notice, because I'll see them start to kind of rise up out of their chairs just from the flood, the deluge. Whoa! It's so intense. It's like, you know, there's like little black girls dancing around it like a fire hydrant broke on a hot summer day in Harlem. And I see them begin to rise, and I can start to manipulate their energies around the room with the power of my mind, like up, down, sideways. People are like, Magneto? I'm like, no, I'm another Jewish superhero.
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2: George Carlin.
8: Football is weird anyway, man. Football is because we're Europe Junior. We came from Europe, man. We're Europe Junior. We really got it all down. We play the Europe game. What is the Europe game?
11: Let's take their land. You'll marry the Queen of Sweden and have a boy. And we'll merge with Australia. And we'll sell out to the German and we'll give the Russians back. And we'll take this from France and merge with Italy and take that from the other people in the Swiss and grow together. And you'll be the green on the map and we'll be the pink and you'll be the blue.
8: That's what we did here, man. What is football? Our national pastime game now. It is. And what is it really except 11 people line up, beat the other guys, and take their land? It's a ground acquisition game. Except we only take it 10 yards at a time. That's what we did to the Indians. Work them a little bit at a time. First down in Pennsylvania. Midwest to go. Yeah, football is really... Well, they moved the hash marks in. The guys found them and they smoked them anyway. You know what I mean? Well, they say there's a lot of drugs in football. They talk about ups. They talk about uppers and speed. And they talk about amphetamines. They talk about Dexamil spanchules. They talk about greenies. That's what the football players call them. Greenies! Because football players are into colors. The green! We'll fight for the green and the white. Give me the green! Give me those! Just out of the locker room. There's a lot of speed on this team, Bill. I know I was downstairs before the game. Look out for this. Football players understand colors. They check off at the line of scrimmage. Green, white, 27. Green, white, 27. Then I had 13. Give me those. They're back. You know, fight on the end. Why is it that football teams only have two colors and countries have three? Why should a football player sing to the red, white, and blue and then get his ass kicked for just the red and the blue? When I was in high school, they said we were fighting for the cardinal in gold. Was red and yellow, man. Cardinal and gold, my ass. I always wanted to go to a high school where the colors were ultraviolet and flesh tone. And we'll win for the flesh. The big flesh wave rolled down the field today.
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13: My favorite new sport is poker. Oh, I love it. Poker, it's a sport. What? It was gambling 3 weeks ago. Oh, now it's a sport. If poker's a sport, put it in the Olympics. And you can only play with what your country's worth. How great would that be, being Americans? Looks like Costa Rica's all in with 15 coconuts.
14: Yeah, we're gonna call.
13: Mm-hmm. Hasta luego, small blind. Shouldn't have limped in. I am all for women that decide to get plastic surgery. Plastic surgery allows you the rare opportunity to make your outer appearance resemble your inner appearance. Fake. Thank you. That's right. That's a very positive joke for women, unless, of course, you have fake boobs. Let's be honest, you're not bright enough to get that joke. Yeah? Keep telling yourself you did it so your shirts would fit better. You've been to a third world country? Not a boob job in the bunch. Yet they still find happiness. Oh, isn't that boring? We have shows like Extreme Makeovers. I don't want to develop a personality. Just cut my face. And stretch it and staple it. Now I'm happy. Or at least I look like it.
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15: You know, I found out that I can't eat rat poison. This is, I am rat poison intolerant. Yep. You wouldn't know what to look at me. But I am. Paramedic told me. Yep, I didn't know, man. He's like, man, stop eating rat poison. So I quit. Man, it was tough. I had to go on the patch. Thank God for the patch that saved my life. They got patches for everything these days. You want to quit smoking, they got a patch. You know, birth control, they got a patch. Yeah. If you got an eye missing. Yeah. You got a patch. I saw something weird, man. I saw a cop car with a donut tire on it. Yeah. Had sprinkles. That's crazy, man. That's crazy, man. I like pancakes. I do it. I love pancakes. I love them so much, man. I stumbled over the word pancake. That's how much my heart fluttered. I was like, Papa, pancake. I love them, man. Just thinking about them, man. I love them, man. They're very honest as to what they are, man. Like a delicious cake prepared in a pan. For you, Tim. They are delicious. But like other breakfast food, they wouldn't be as appetizing if they were as honest, you know? Like you ordering breakfast and your waitress is all like, yeah, what you want for breakfast? And you'd be like, yeah, man, give me two of them chicken embryos and some ground up pig and some delicious pancakes. Oh yeah, and some hot coffee bean juice. She'd be like, you want some

0: guy who, when he runs, he goes faster. 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Here's a guy who, when he eats a lot, he takes a big dump later.
1: Sean Madden is so annoying, he could drive a guy to drinking, which explains Pat Summerall's problem. Summerall's got a great voice, a wonderful voice. It's an amazing voice. It's beautiful. He doesn't use it, though. Just does those little phrases and thanks John Madden for everything he says. He loves Madden. You could tell that. And you could paint a beautiful picture with the English language, but all he does is that. To the 20, to the 25, there's a flag on the play.
0: If the referee, if he throws a flag and he didn't make a mistake, then there's probably gonna be a penalty.
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3: Telling you, y'all know what's going on. Drunk white dudes, they got a call, y'all, to let other drunk white dudes know that they in the vicinity. Y'all ever heard it? Wow! You know, it don't matter where you at. You can be in the club, dancers. Don't, Wow! Because the drunk white dudes have officially taken over the party. Oh, and drunk white dudes, I got to give it to you. You guys know how to have one hell of a time. Oh, yeah, I love y'all. They do, because, you know, drunk white dudes, they are extremely inappropriate, but strangely accommodating all at the same time. You ever notice that? They come up to you, they don't care, they ain't scared of black people. They don't care about the bouncers. They'll come straight up to you. Bruh. I don't know why the hell they feel like they can call us bro all the damn time, too. Hey, bruh. Yeah, no, I'm cool, bro. Soldier boy, I'm cool, bro. Bruh. I don't mean to interrupt your cipher with your posse, bruh. But my girl thinks you're Nick Cannon. No way! No, like Nick, that Nick Cannon? Oh, you suck, bruh. No. I think you're freaking annoying, but my girl loves you, man. Matter of fact, won't you take a picture with her? Come on, man, don't be such a lame ass. You're not that freaking famous. Come on! Caitlin, Nick Cannon, Caitlin. Pretty hot, don't you think, bro? Go ahead, touch your boobs. That's strangely accommodating. Like, nah, bro, it's mine, it's yours, man. Come on, party with us, man. What you drinking? We're drinking Jaeger bombs.
4: Like, nah, man, I'm cool, man. I don't drink alcohol, man.
3: Drink alcohol.
4: Oh. What? Mariah doesn't let you drink, bruh?
3: Puss.
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6: Well, my freshman year, I had an awesome RA. I had the best RA in the world. I wish he was with me all my 4 years. His name is Arnold Baldwin. We had this RA, Arnold Baldwin. He's this big, tall, skinny black guy, and he talked exactly like Chris Rock. And we loved him because he didn't give a crap about us. He didn't care. He's like, I'm your RA, resident assistant. I'm not the resident counselor. I'm not the resident mother. I don't need to know everything. Your friends throwing up in the bathroom? I don't need to know. Everybody throws up. He's lucky he made it to the bathroom. Just give him a Tic Tac and a pillow and leave him alone. Leave him alone. I don't need to know. Your sweet mate smoking crack? I don't need to know. Just tell him to exhale through an empty toilet paper roll stuffed with dryer sheets. Make it smell like the mountain spring fresh as a crack. I don't need to know. I don't need to know if you got a 40-ounce beer ball keg playing beer pong, flip cup, century club, got some zoomy going on. I don't need to know, because I don't care. Your girlfriend broke up? I don't care.

0: 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I don't care. You made a booty call at 4 in the morning and she got a friend? I care. Remember me.
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3: I did a bunch of shows in London in the fall with some friends, and after the first night, we went to this bar, and we were walking down some stairs, British stairs, but like ours. A little more arrogant. And they took a little less responsibility for the Iraq war. Basically the same. And I was walking and I slipped and I flew into the air and I landed and I dislocated my shoulder, which is very painful, it turns out. And the only way I knew how to fix a dislocated shoulder was from the movie Lethal Weapon, where Mel Gibson runs into a wall screaming. But I'd never fake fought in NAMM. So instead, my friend squeezed me and yelled. Didn't work. So we had to go to the British emergency room, and I'd never been to an emergency room in another country. And we went there, and they were very nice. They're like, "Where are you from?" And I'm like, "America." And they're like, "No problem." And they put me on a table. They don't put me in a bed. They don't put me. It's not World War II. Sorry. They put me in a bed, and the doctor gave me morphine. And as he's giving me the morphine, I look at him and I go, "Could you put on some Velvet Underground?" They didn't have any. They were just playing the Jesus and Mary chain. Way too discordant for a hospital. When I was there, I bought a phone, and they were like, "If you don't like this phone, you can return it." And I was like, "Okay." And I used it, and I was like, "Ooh, this is a terrible phone." And so I brought it back, and the woman was like, "Why are you returning it?" I'm like, "Oh, I just don't like it." And she's like, "No problem." She starts entering my name and address, and finally she's like, "Oh, I have to, why don't you like it?" And I'm like, "I just don't like it." And she's like, "No, I have to write down a reason." And I was like, "Oh, okay. This phone believes in intelligent design." She had to be like, "The phone believes in intelligent design." And maybe just keep wanting to buy phones and return them. And just be like, "This phone smells like chocolate."
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4: The older people, I know you're getting a little edgy right now, but you better get into me because I don't want to bum you out, but I'm the future of America. It's kind of stony, huh? Is that creepy, man? What's it going to be like in 30, 40, 50 years, man? Be like, "Sir, you can take your driving test in Spanish, English, or dude." "I'll take it in dude. That's the only thing I know." Instead of like true, false on the exam, right? It'll be like totally or not even. Instead of stop signs, there'll be signs that say chill. "What should we do?" "I don't know, just chill." Instead of a yield sign, signs that say be mellow. "Okay, just be mellow." Instead of men at work, dudes partying. "Shine work with Windex, dude, I'm gonna go, you know, party." I don't think, though, like, in the future there'll be any more nuclear weapons, man. Wouldn't that be stony? Wouldn't that be cool, man? Because with all that energy, bro, we'll have, like, one huge major rage rock concert. Right? It'll be called Doobies Across the Universe. It'll start in California, though, so we get front row, man, you know. That's for sure. And we'll just pass it, you know, just cruise it, hit, you know, NYC, the Big Apple, you know, Europe, cruise under, you know, under the globe, back to Japan, then back to California, so we get to keep the roaches. Yeah. Oh, man. Okay, wait, chill, watch. Okay, wait, chill, shh. And it's May. And I'm Stone.
5: Me.
4: And I'm the Wheat.
5: So.
4: I can see, though, a lot of the older people are thinking, didn't we leave him at home? But wait, if you older people out there don't understand my gig and totally aren't with it, man, what you do, guys, you older crusty dudes with the bug heads chilling, what you do is you just write down what I'm saying. If you have kids, go home later and freak them, man. That's all you do, man. Just take some notes, man. Cruise in after the show and just walk and go, look at you crusty dudes chilling. You're burnt and I'm edged, so if you don't cruise upstairs pronto, I'm gonna snap into my own arm and tweak you in the melons.
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6: I am thrilled, as I said, to be here. I just came back. This is all the truth. I just came back from Mexico. I was with my little grandson in Mexico. And the very nice people, but so ugly. I have never... Excuse me. No, they're really gorgeous. I want to show a hands here. Which one of you ever looked at a picture of a Mexican in a magazine and ripped it out and brought it to a plastic surgeon and said, make me look like this? It's like the Haitians. I went to dig them out. Why? It was like... Anyhow, we were in Mexico, and a woman died, drowned. How about that, drowned? And they didn't know who she was. She was in the water 8 days. And I said, well, we know one thing. She was Jewish because her hair isn't wet. And it's just... Anyhow. And I'll get away from Mexico. But we were down there swimming with dolphins. Do not ever swim with dolphins. Oh, they're so intelligent. They don't use bathrooms. You ever see a dolphin go, excuse me, just a minute here. And you're swimming along, so you go, is that a brown eel? Is that a brown eel? And then we swam with sharks. It was so horrible, because he's athletic. We swam with sharks. $250 to swim with a shark. So I went over to the fattest woman I could find. And I said, I hope you have your period. It just...
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8: PE teacher was it was nasty. Mr. Morris, his name was. And if you forgot your football kit, he didn't make you play in your pants. Oh, no, he thought pants were unhygienic. He used to make you play with nothing on your bottom half. I mean, it was firm but fair. It wasn't a hypocrite. He imposed the same rules on himself when he forgot his kit. So, no. No, so, but very, very firm. He forgot his kit every week. I think it was a bit scuffed. Silly old sausage. His catchphrase was, nice tackle, boy. No, he did have a catchphrase. He used to say, you don't wash it like that, give it here. Dear. His house burned down. But that's where my fascination with animals started at school. And I did well at school, but I felt that I just learned to pass exams as opposed to I feel like I just want to get so much knowledge now. It must be a sign of age, but I want to know about everything, things I never cared about before. I've got digital TV and there's 72 channels, except I watch hours on end of the History Channel and Discovery Channel now, just back and forth, like 6 hour stints, History Channel, Discovery Channel, back and forth. Ask me anything about sharks and Nazis. Not as bad as a lot of people make out. Sharks, I mean, Nazis, horrible. Sharks, brilliant. Nazis, rubbish. But the shark's an amazing creature. It's got sense of its body. It can tell the slightest movement in water of a floundering fish through electrical impulse. It can zone in on that. It's got good eyesight, contrary to popular belief. And it can taste and smell the slightest human secretion of, like, blood and sweat, one part in a billion from a mile away. A shark would have found Anne Frank like that. Nazis, rubbish.
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5: Right, lying's wrong. But honesty, let's be honest, overrated. You know what honesty's good for? Honesty's good for comedy, and it's bad for everything else important in life. Right, you can't get a job with honesty. They make you lie with the dumb questions they ask you on the interview, right? Oh, so what makes you want to work here? Man, I don't want to work here. I don't want to work anywhere. Why do I want to work here? Because they're not hiring over the eat shrimp and masturbate all day factory. All those jobs went overseas. This country is a great country because it's founded on great lies. You wouldn't want them to tell the truth. It would sound horrible. Liberty and justice for all sounds way better than slavery and genocide for most. But when you're in a relationship, it's good to be honest, I'd say 98% of the time. But still, sometimes when you're with somebody, you gotta lie. You gotta hold some back. My girlfriend holds nothing back. It's horrible. She tells me, like, details from past hookups. Why would you do that? The other day, she told me that one guy she was with described her jobs as symphonic. All right, first of all, what kind of a pretentious douchebag were you hooking up with? Do you have a monocle on while you were s***ing his this job is quite symphonic. Hurry up, tut tut. I want to get at that pugnacious of yours. I don't know what he meant. All I know is I'm not getting as good as whatever he got. This guy's getting symphonies with multiple movements. Meanwhile, I'm getting half a f***ing Ramon song. Is that enough? I'm tired. Don't get me wrong. I love the Ramones. Think their songs are very short.
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9: I was getting some sheets down at Bed Bath & Beyond. Man, they got so many sheets. I was looking around and I saw this guy and he didn't know what to buy and he looked all confused and he looks over at me and goes, man, this is why I need a girlfriend. And I was like, really? This is why you need a girlfriend? So if you had a girlfriend, you wouldn't even be here. You'd be back at your house sitting on a lazy boy drinking a beer going, go get me some sheets. Yeah, I'm in a relationship now. I don't have to buy my own domestic goods. Pick up one of those bottles we can put sticks in and make the room smell like vanilla bean. I've been farting all day. Now, all I know about sheets is the higher the thread count, the better the sheet, right? This lady's like, right, yeah, I got 700 back in my house. It's like sleeping in lotion. So I'm looking around trying to find some nice sheets. I see this brand called Hotel Luxury Linens, 600 thread count. And it sounds fancy too, right? You got a girl back at your place, she's like, oh my God. Did we just teleport to a 5-star hotel? Nah, baby, these are just Hotel Luxury Linens. By the way, the technology for teleportation doesn't exist yet. You must be kind of stupid. So I grab the sheets and I get them home. And I'm psyched to put them on my bed, right? And I feel them, and they feel a little rough to the touch. I get a little suspicious. I do a little Googling. I find an investigative report in Southern Living magazine where they investigated thread count claims, an issue that definitely needed delving into. And they had a little chart. They said, brand, advertised thread count, actual thread count. So it's like, brand, Warm Suitor, advertised 500, actual 497. Brand, Soft Sheets, advertised 600, actual 600. Brand, Hotel Luxury Linens, advertised 600, actual 296. Almost slept on that. 296 is sandpaper as far as I'm concerned. If that was a drug deal, I would have shot Hotel Luxury Linens in the face. Where the rest of my thread? You didn't think I was going to count that?
7: Richard Pryor.
10: Hey, what's happening, baby brother?
11: Jim, my real good friends.
10: What's happening, little bro? Ain't nothing to it. All right.
11: One of his legs as big as me.
10: What's happening? Damn.
11: He come over to the house. If you ain't up, you think it's an earthquake.
10: What's the hell's the earthquake? Just Jim, bro. Ain't nothing to it.
11: Voted athlete of the century, right? Played football 9 years, gained all the yards you could possibly gain in the world, never got hurt, and never missed a game. Now they got people get hurt in practice. Right, Jim, just go in the huddle, say,
10: give me the ball.
11: Right, and sometimes Jim said the mothers used to elbow him and hit him in the Adam's apple. You know, Jim said he'd never get mad, never say nothing. He'd just get up and say,
10: that's going to cost you 35 yards. He'd go back to the huddle. Give me the ball.
11: Right, mother be hanging on about eight, be begging Jim.
12: Please, Jim, we're on TV. Could you please? Would you fall down for us, please? My kids are watching. Please, Jim, please.
11: One time, Jim bit a mother's finger off. Cat stuck his hand inside Jim's face mask. Referee said, why'd you do that?
12: Jim said, all outside this mask belonged to him, all inside belonged to me.
11: And he's a beautiful, sensitive dude, man. We've been partners a long time. Got a lot of integrity, you know what I mean? But it seems that some people have a death wish, and that's all it can be is a death wish.
12: I mean, that's the mother say, I can't find a building to jump off of. Let's go up to Jim Brown's house.
11: And he don't know nothing about the back now. You know, and he don't mind if you do. You know, but you can't just say to Jim, like,
12: you don't get out of the way, I'm going to kick your ass.
11: Because Jim say, well, that's the ass whooping I got to take. See, that make a mother start negotiating right away.
12: Excuse me, Jim, could I speak to you for a moment?
11: I'll give you the wife, kids, and the car.
12: And on my part, I'll just get out of your face. What do you say?
11: I used to have a rubber brick at my house, you know, look just like a real brick, though. They come up to me, I say, Jack, what the fuck? Rubber brick throwing mother. I threw it at Jim Brown one day that didn't even blink. And because he didn't blink, I panicked. I done threw out and threw a real brick. I said, please, God, don't let me be here when he throw it back. And the brick hit Jim, bounced off, just said, I had a friend, he was going to have a fight with Jim, about 6'5". You know, he said, eight dudes was holding his ass. He was going to get in and just say, Jim, let me go. He said, Jim said something that just chilled him.
12: Well, he said, Jim said, gentlemen, I think if you let the man go, he could express himself a little better.
11: He started whispering to the mother that was holding him, said, any of you
12: let go of me, I'll kill any mother, take every finger off my body. Now just ease my ass out the door. That's right.
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14: I'm a vegetarian now. Anyone a vegetarian? Yeah, there you go. I'm not a strict vegetarian. I eat beef and pork. And chicken, but not fish, because that's disgusting. I can never really be a vegetarian, though. I love steak too much. Steak's like the tuxedo of meat, isn't it? And bologna's the retarded cousin. Because if you're eating steak, something special's happening. If you're eating bologna, you might be special. Hey, I like bologna, jerkhead. Your act is bologna. Your bologna has a last name and it's Gaffigan. Bologna hater. Whenever I do get a steak, I always get a salad thinking that'll balance it out. You know, oh, 20 pounds of meat, 2 leaves of lettuce. Cover it. I do love salads. Well, I should say I love salad dressing with just a touch of lettuce. Otherwise, you feel like you're eating a bag of yard work. It is amazing how much cheese you have to put on a salad to make it appealing. Yeah, got some more cheese. And can you throw in a Snickers bar? Instead of lettuce, can I get French fries? When you go out to dinner, they always try and improve the salad. They're like, would you like some fresh pepper on your salad? Can anyone tell the difference between fresh and stale pepper? Hey, wait a minute. This isn't fresh pepper. I grew up on a pepper farm. Some stale-ass pepper. I can't even taste the pepper. They might be like, would you like us to wave this wooden wand over your salad? All right. La, la, la, la, la. Enjoy your magic salad. Now it's getting a magic salad. It's really, none of us want salad. We have to trick ourselves into eating salad. You want a salad? No, no. You can go to the salad bar. Bar? Are there going to be women over there? I don't understand the appeal of a salad bar. I go out to dinner so I don't have to make my own food. Why would I want to make my own salad? Here's our salad bar, and over there's our dishwashing bar. Huh, awesome! Some of those items at the salad bar, too. They got lettuce, tomatoes, a tub of chocolate pudding. Who's putting chocolate pudding on their salad? What is this, Fear Factor? Oh, that's a good show.
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13: I said, Al-Qaeda, I have some questions for you. I said, Al-Qaeda, how come you hate the West? He said, oh, that's a many-layered answer, Glenn. I said, well, boil it down. We hate the West because the West is fighting a secret war on Islam. And I said, Al-Qaeda. I said, Al-Qaeda, if the West is fighting a secret war on Islam, how come you can build a mosque anywhere you want? That's not how you fight a secret war. And if you look at the other world power on the planet right now, China, where Islam is basically illegal, wouldn't you fight China? The West is the one power on the planet right now who could possibly stop China on our best day, but we definitely won't be able to. We constantly got Al-Qaeda tugging at our sleeve. Look at that. We gotta go over there and fight China. But Al-Qaeda knows China's a much bigger threat to their way of life than we could ever be, but they'll never fight China for one very simple reason, and that is that China would kick Al-Qaeda's ass. It's not like fighting the West where half of us are like, oh, it's Guantanamo Bay, right? Is it wrong? You fight China, you will be pining for Guantanamo Bay. They'll have you naked in a Chinese death camp going, do you remember the orange jumpsuits? That's what I miss the most.
15: Eddie Murphy.
16: My father, anybody have one of those fathers that drink? My father used to get drunk on Friday nights and come home and talk for like 6 hours. The same over and over and over again. First he would mess with my mother, you know? He'd go and mess with my mother for a little while, then my mother go get the iron and wrap the cord around her hand. Say, I think you better leave me alone, sweetheart. He drunk, but he ain't crazy. He come to my room then, right? My father, you can feel him in the doorway looking at you too. And they'll stand there for like 3 hours just staring at you. And you turn over and your father's standing there going,
15: Get your ass out of the bed. Hey, hey, don't know what it is? You know, this in life, this in my house. And I know that you, you don't listen to me. You a man, they say, hey, in my heart, in my head, did she feel it? And the mother, don't she notice? Yes.
14: Then all that you did bad all year comes out that night, right? But it don't make no sense because it's all up. It's just, you come in this house, you come here with 60 on your park card, 60 on your park
15: card. Listen, I got to tell you, take out the garbage, I got to tell you to clean the room. I cut the grass, I work all day, I'm going to come home and cut the grass. No, I'm not going to do this, goddamn, you don't listen to me. It's so sweet and floor, you don't do nothing. Why don't you clean it? And the dog you bring in, he said, Mary, take it, we had this dog. I get you the dog, you don't clean up after this dog. I tell you, Mercy, you don't know this. Hey. I don't know if you gotta know what I mean.
14: Once he came home real drunk on a Friday night after payday, with his paycheck, man, a big wad of money in his pocket, came home and challenged me and my big brother. Came home and said, hey,
15: hey, hey, hey, hey, turn that TV. You think you're a man? You lift your weights, big shot, lift your weights, press your weights, I'll kick your ass, eh? I will kick your ass.
14: He did like this in my head. I kick your ass. It's like getting physical.
15: He said, you and your brother and your mother, I will kick your ass. And tell you what, I'm going to say, here's my, I have to pay $500. You beat my ass, you can have every penny. You can have every penny.
14: We're trying to kill that mother. Drunk people can't fight. They be trying to talk while you're beating their ass.
15: And another, you don't listen,
14: and then kick this out. And the next day, they don't remember that. Say, hey, where's my money at? Why is my lip all busted out? I don't know, Pop, but I'm going to get a bike.
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18: My roommate, he dances for a living. He's a Chippendales dancer. He's a...
19: Woo, all right, yeah. He's so fine. Oh, my God.
18: I got like a nipple on a rib kind of thing going on. That's my thing. I could be a male dancer at Denny's. You know what I'm talking about? That's my... All right, you want some pancakes? Boom. Boom. Quack, quack. Boom. All right, grand slam. Boom. Erotic City, quacky schmacky. More water, table 9. I figure at Denny's, the best thing to do is like dress up like the cook, like pissed off cook instead of a police officer. That'd be a great strategy, you know? Come out of the kitchen with like a big skillet. Like you're pissed off, you know? Hey, where is she over there? Hey, you know, they told me you didn't like my grand slam. They'd be freaking out. Oh, my God. Oh, my God. Frida, you do... Oh, my God, no. It's grand slam, no offense, but it's supposed to come with sausage. There's no sausage. Where's the sausage?
15: Oh, yeah, let me go and get it. Barrel. Barrel. Quack, quack. Barrel.
19: Oh, my God, sausage.
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20: 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In your car, just cruising. 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We get into them and we go nowhere on purpose. 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Gas could be $30 a gallon. 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And there's two types of cruising. There's a one type where there's a guy who's got a really cool car, and he's riding around town, showing it off, trying to pick up chicks. And there's a kind that I did, where you got your mom's station wagon, trying to pick up chicks. You can't do it in a station wagon, man. You pull up next to some girls, like, hey, what are y'all doing? Hop in here, let's go get some groceries. That don't work, you know. But my brother was cool, man. My brother had a 1985 IROC Z28 with T-tops and, I'm not lying, CB radio. 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
11: I went to a hockey game a little while ago, and between the second and third period, I went to buy one of those twisty around noisemaker things. Yeah. You think that helped? Or just pissing off the deaf people in the crowd? Is that all I mean? If you're worried a deaf person will be offended by that, just don't tell them what I said. Anyway, so I went to buy one of those twisty around noisemakers, and it was $25. I'm like, that's entirely too much money to spend on a noisemaker. So I solved the problem, took a bag of free cats from the animal shelter next time. So much better. He shoots, he scores. Go team! Just pass out, grab a fresh one. Yeah! No problem unless you get a vomit and then big fight in section C. And I'll tell you right now, no one will fight me without no shirt, face paint, and a cat by the tail.
18: Yeah, it's special time.
11: I'm not an athletic man. The only sport I was ever good at was naked horseshoes, but the guy lying down is the real hero in that one. And because of that, I think that when the Olympics, they should have Olympics for people like yourself. They should have fat Olympics. It should be fair. Yeah. So in all new events, like step, you know? On your marks, get set. All the medals at the Fat Olympics are all filled with chocolate. They're all for participation. That's why. Don't eat your medal. We're taking a photo. You know? And the winner at the Fat Olympics, the winner, instead of standing on the podium, the winner gets to sit down. That's his big. Enjoy your mayonnaise sandwich. Today you're an athlete.
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22: I saw an interview with a Victoria's Secret designer.
7: This guy said Victoria's Secret has actually toned down their designs because of September 11th. He said it like it made perfect sense. I just can't believe there's a woman trying to seduce her boyfriend. The guy's like, whoa, honey. Have you not read a paper lately? Why don't you go in the next room, tone it down, come back here, and we will have sex. For America. I had the stomach flu recently. I did. Went to the doctor. He gave me the best treatment ever. He goes, Todd, stomach flu. Go home, rest, drink Gatorade. I love Gatorade. And I never have a legitimate reason to drink it. I called my friend up all excited. I said, hey, the doctor told me to drink Gatorade. My friend's like, I don't know, you should probably drink water instead. This put me in an awkward position. Because now I had to call my doctor up and go, hey, doc, I know you went to Harvard Medical School for 28 years. And you told me to drink Gatorade. Well, I was just talking to my friend TJ. He's an intern at VH1. He told me to drink water, Doc. Doc, why are you crying? And then I heard a gunshot. What a fool I'm making of me. That surprised even me.
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12: You've seen those Rice Krispies floating along? Little beige blisters of air. Riding proudly in the milk. But you can't sink them. They ought to use them in life jackets. That's where they need them. You can't sink Rice Krispies. They float for a long, long time. Rice Krispies would float for a week if you leave the dishes out. I do. Rice Krispies would float until you gotta knock them off the side of the bowl. What are you doing? Washing the dishes. Do you ever notice that the Rice Krispies highest on the bowl dry first? It's because they're closer to the sun. Isn't that interesting? Yes, there is a little science in the show each and every evening. But those Rice Krispies will float forever. Well, you know what they do? They gather together. They gather together in little groups. Little groups of 8, 10, 12, sometimes 14, but always an even number. Little colonies of Rice Krispies. And you can't sink them. You try to sink them with a spoon, they come up over the side. That's what the fruit is for. Sinking the Rice Krispies. A good-sized peach will take down 80 or 90 of them every time. If I'm really pissed, I'll drop a watermelon on them.
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13: Dimitri Martin.
14: I like people watching, mostly this one woman. Yeah. I'm doing them one at a time. From behind bushes and stuff, you know. I think surprise parties are weird because people jump up and they yell the word surprise at the party. I came home to my house and you guys emerged from my furniture. You don't have to tell me how to feel. I don't need like a hint from the group, you know? It's not like if you yell out another feeling, I'm gonna have that one instead. I come home and everybody jumps up. Confidence! Oh, all right, yeah. Damn right, I feel great. Gotta spend an hour at the party answering questions like, hey, so were you really confident when we jumped up and yelled out confidence? Yeah, I wasn't faking. I had no idea. I was confident. I mean, I came in feeling kind of lousy about myself, and I felt, yeah, really self-assured. It's a great confidence party. I'm so glad you got through it for me. My friend has hand soap that smells like coconut, which is great. Very nice. Unless your hands are dirty from coconuts. Then it's a disaster. It's the worst soap possible. I can't tell if I made any progress in this situation. This is how my hand started out. This sucks. I see somebody smelling their hand, I feel like there's never a good story behind that. It just looks negative, you know? If you try to make it look positive, it looks even worse. You see a guy who's like, let's go talk to that guy. He's pretty happy about whatever he put his hand in. No good. If you're on a bus and you want to save that seat next to you, open. People are getting on, just smell your hand as they walk by. How you doing? You want to take a whiff of this? What is this? Is this good? You can sit here, by the way. Is this human? What is this?
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13: I like to do obscure impressions. I'm going to start off with the first one here. This is Tom Hanks from the movie Castaway. Here we go. Wilson! Wilson! Wilson! Thank you. Thank you. I know, I worked on that a long time. I know. All right, here's another obscure impression. This is Yosemite Sam at a bar mitzvah. Here we go.
15: Ooh, I hate that, Rabbi.
13: Thank you. Now we've bonded. I care about you guys now, so be careful when you're leaving here tonight because, you know, there's hurricanes everywhere now. Yeah, you don't know. We're not scared of hurricanes because, you know, we don't name them scary enough names. Yeah, we should name them very scary names like Maximus, you know, Thunderpants, you know. A while back we had Hurricane Dean. What was that all about? Hi, I'm Hurricane Dean. I am exhausted from all the spinning. It is tough being a Category 5.
16: Got some soldiers in the house. Give them a little love. I went over with Drew Carey. You know Drew Carey? We did a show in Iraq. It was an incredible, life-changing moment for me. And then it got kind of crazy on the last night when my hotel room, the Al Rashid Hotel in Baghdad, got hit with a mortar attack. At least that's what I told the front desk when I checked out. These terrorists broke in and drank everything in the minibar. They made a bunch of long-distance phone calls. I'm not paying for this. And they watched 2.5 porno movies. These were the horniest Al-Qaedas I've ever seen. 12 billion a month we spend on the war. 12 billion a month. Imagine if we spent that money on clothes for this guy right here. Maybe a pair of shoes, perhaps. 12 billion a month. For that kind of money, the former governor of New York, Elliot Spitzer, could get laid like 10 times. John McCain's a war hero. He thinks that maybe we might have to stay in Iraq for 100 years, which isn't a lot considering he just turned 732. I saw John McCain on CNN at some kind of candlelight vigil. Then I realized he was just making a wish on his birthday cake. John McCain is so old, Abraham Lincoln's high school was named after him. But look at the bright side. If John McCain ever has sex with an intern, it won't be a scandal. It'll be a miracle.
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19: We have a handshaky kind of agreement, greeting kind of thing. And sometimes people say, oh, come in here. Why don't you meet a whole bunch of people? And suddenly you're meeting eight people. Hi, hi, oh, hi. And they tell you their names. It's pointless. Yeah. Hi, I'm Steve. Steve. And the name goes through your head. Steve, Steve. Out the other way. Falls out the other side. Hi. Jennifer. Hi, Jennifer. Andy. Hi. Jeff, Bernie. At the end, you go, well, that was good to meet you. Did you have names, by the way? I can't remember. Oh, they're all here on the floor, aren't they? Right, now who's called Carpet? And some people do those handshakes, those killer... You know, a firm handshake is great, but that crusher handshake, that one, I've got a small penis, I'll compensate with my handshake. You're going out there. You're not expecting it. It's just totally immature. There's no point. You're just meeting someone. Hi, how are you? Hi, how are you? And you don't react. You remember from school they've got this thing of don't react, don't react. That's you. Don't. And you just... And they get away with it. I think you should react. It's the flip side of being an adult. If someone's behaving like an idiot, then just go... Ah! You bastard. I hope you die in a car crash. Or the complete inverse, just collapse on the floor. As if you're dead and just lie there. And people go, hey, you killed him. You killed him with your handshake, man. No, he's got an Achilles wrist. Yeah. Yeah, he suffers from hand squeezy death. Yeah, there's a plague of it around the arthropods. Then there's the sort of Hanging Gardens of Babylon handshake, which is just sort of limps in there and you hold it and you go, wow. I don't know, 2.5 kilograms, what are you? Give me a clue. Always have a fish up your sleeve for that one. You do the Hanging Gardens of Babylon, just slap in the fish. They go, where your hands come off? Oh, it's a fish. So yes, a present for my country. It is custom to eat it immediately. Down in one, down the throat. And then there's the cool handshake, which is there, then high, then low, then there, then there, and then meet it, then you punch, and then you just make it up. And you've got to be cool to do it, and if you don't know it, then it's, you know, no one will tell you. You just have to know, and you can't know because you don't know. And the only way you can find out is by looking at someone through the corner of your eye when they're doing a cool handshake, and then trying to memorize it, and then you go home and furiously practice on 5 bananas.
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20: Like, my best friend, he's every summer... He goes to a Civil War reenactment, and every year he picks the South. I'm like, dude, you lost the first time. At least pick a winning team. And listen, if you like these things, God bless you. Go have a great time. Just don't ask me to go. And so one year he talked me into going, and there's only one thing worse than a reenactment to me. It's a bad one. And this one was just cheesy. I mean, the guy that was leading the charges couldn't even lead the charge because the battery on his rascal was dead. Yeah, and the Northern flag had 50 stars. The Southern flag wasn't any better. It was just a pillowcase with a picture of Hank Williams Jr. on it. But my friend was like all in. He's like, dude, this is just the way it was. I go, no, it's not. He goes, yeah, it is. This is authentic. And I go, I don't think Confederate soldiers used to light cigarettes with Lynyrd Skynyrd lighters. He goes, come on, man. We're doing the Battle of Bull Run today. Pick a character. And I go, no, I don't want to play. He goes, come on, Bill, you're here. Just pick a character. And I go, all right. General Patton. He goes, General Patton wasn't at the Battle of Bull Run. I go, exactly. Listen, you want me to go to reenactment? Let's reenact the first night I got laid. That was a great night. I'll even wear the uniform. Platform shoes, bell-bottom pants.
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21: My mom is very religious, and I would like to believe in God because I've heard it's supposed to feel good. This is what I imagine it feels like to believe in God. You know when you're in a third world shantytown at midnight and you're terrified, but then off in the distance you see the glowing logo of an international conglomerate and you just feel like, oh, I'm currently seeking the Exxon within. My mom is very religious, and she always says, honey, whatever you think about all the time, that is what you worship. Oh. Well, if that's the case, like everyone to pop up in their Diet Coke can, surround themselves with obese house pets. Turn page 37 in their People magazines. This holy scripture, we read the parable of Miss Kirstie Alley. Once on television,
0: years and then lost from pop culture. Now welcome back into the zeitgeist again. And the worst dressed shall be the best dressed, and the best dressed shall be the worst dressed.

0: and are still fighting for the girls they used to be.
1: I don't know anything about this. No one ever came forward.
2: Would help her go to sleep. First guy went down to the pet shop and got a canary and brought her home. Put it in a cage, fed it nice water. At night, bird started singing. It's beautiful singing. The wife dozed off, went to sleep for the first time in over 7 weeks. First time she really slept sound in 7 weeks, this canary was singing. This guy got up and looked at the canary, and he noticed he was so happy that the canary had sung his wife to sleep. He wanted to do something. He picked the canary up and noticed he had one leg. And this guy got the canary, gathered up, and put him in a cage and rushed back to the pet store. He said, look here, man, this canary got one leg. The guy said, well, what you want, a singer or a dancer? It's funny how people are. I see you laying out by the pools trying to get this brown. I'm in the room with the shade down. My name is Fox. F-O-F-O-X-X. And I don't belong to no group. Every time people see X, they think he's Muslim. I don't join no group, especially those that don't eat pork. There's some pork eaters going to heaven, too. That's right. What did a hog ever do to you? So don't be for the hog. Don't be for the hog. We'd be swimming in slop tonight. Some people won't eat a pig snoot because they look at it as a snoot. But I don't. I just say, oh, there's two holes in the meat. I see you laughing in your hand. I noticed everybody. I wanted to be a politician, but I just couldn't take stuff from folks. I wanted to be president. I dreamed of it as a youngster. I could see it. Red Fox, President of the United States, sitting there in the Black House. Don't laugh. When you're president, you can paint like you want to.
3: I think it'd be neat if the parts of your body really were parts, and you can mix and match and move stuff around, wear something out, you get some new, you know, send stuff out to get it chromed. Say you're laying in bed on a Saturday morning, and your woman says, get your ass out of bed. You go, here, take it, leave me alone. You could ask her for a piece, you might just get it. I was thinking the other day, if your knees bent the other way, what would a chair look like? You people ain't thinking about this stuff. Well, you ain't smoking what I'm smoking. Now, I'm not advocating use of any illegal smoking materials by members of our society that do not wish to do so. Although I think it's a good idea for old people, it makes the time go slow. Could add years to retirement, get your grandma a lid of Columbia and a ton of yarn and get back an Afghan to cover the garage. Set her down, let it rock out. Some of you don't know what I've been talking about. We have some informative pamphlets for you on the way out. We have everything you ever wanted to know about dope but could never remember the questions long enough to ask. And How to Roll a Joint Without Looking by Jose Feliciano. All available. Oh, yeah? This blind man goes in the drugstore. Starts knocking stuff off the shelves with his cane. Man comes over, says, can I help you, sir? He says, no, I'm just looking. I thought you wouldn't laugh at a joke like that. You think I don't know the value of handicapped people in a society? You're wrong. If it wasn't for handicapped people, I never would find a parking space. Oh, you don't do that, do you? You don't use that stall in the bathroom either, the big wide one with the monkey bars, do you? That's a good place to park. Just about the time you sit down, you see some wheels come rolling up. If you're smart, you'll limp out, you know? Just warming it up for you.
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5: Cat Williams.
6: Married people, make some noise. Now, did you hear how depressing that sounded? Who would ever want to be married with two mother clapping like that? Let's try it again. Married people, make some noise. Yes. I don't care how your marriage is. If you done found a mother to walk with you day in and day out, you got to be happy.

0: One more time, married people, make some noise. Yes, yes, okay. Let's see what we're working with. Do we have any newlyweds at all? Newlyweds, what? Right there. That. Stand up if you're newlyweds. So how long y'all been married? A month. Oh.
1: I'm loving every minute of it. I don't know what took me so long.
0: Because you know, as black people, we'll go together for 36 years. Finally get married. You know, all the kids in college now. I'm going to go on and do this. I'm going to go on and make you my wife. That's beautiful for a month and a half. Let's find out where the veterans are. Do we have any veteran married couples who've been married more than 10, 15 years? What we got? What you got, ma'am? 20. Can anybody beat 20? What we got? Can we beat 20? 28, but you're so far back you don't count. A Shimon and I, a Shimon and Shonda. Should have bought your tickets early. I can barely see you. Them folks outside by the fountain. 28! What we had right here? We had 24. Where was 24 at? Where was 20? There it was. There, yeah, okay. Stand up, 24, so we can get a look at you. Go. Wait, wait. No, no, no. No? Oh, look at Kirk Franklin. Don't want to stand up with his wife. That ain't really his wife. He been married 24 years. She got a boyfriend. They can't even stand up. They sitting there like hostages now. What did you put your hand up for? I told you keep your hands down. 24, 28 years. Just, damn, that's beautiful. Just day after day after day of the same mother. Just every time you wake up, just you again. Why don't you go on a vacation or something? You done found somebody to walk with you every day. See, month and a half, see, sometimes y'all still have arguments and disagreements, but at 24, 26, and 28, these mothers don't even talk to each other no more. Sometimes she just be looking at him, just look at this. He gonna smell that shirt. It smelled like yesterday. Sometimes he be looking at her like, she finna ask me, did this dress make her look fat? I oughta just go on and tell her, I see you naked. Stop blaming it on the dress.
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3: So we got a new car. Got my wife a new car. Really cool SUV, soccer mom mobile. And I brought it home. And the first thing that she did was she went out and bought these stickers, these decals that are popular all over the country. If you don't know what I'm talking about, they're caricatures of the different members of your family. They should make those stickers for single people, not married people. 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You just look at them as they're getting in the car like, no, no, no, no, no, no, no. We sold you. Get your ass out. 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I guarantee they do all their chores that week.
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5: Snow White. My daughter loves the story Snow White. I can't get over it.
6: Worst third act ever.
5: Ever. If you don't remember it, because I didn't until I started reading it every night, but here's the story. Here's the story of Snow White. Hot chick, queen hates her, gives her a poison apple, she dies. Prince comes along, kisses her, and then here's the third act. They live happily ever after. No.
6: Nope.
5: I don't think so.
6: We're both married.
5: We know lots of married people.
6: Nobody lives happily ever after.
5: Nobody lives happily ever after.
6: You may learn to live with your partner's idiosyncrasies and then make peace with that. You might go to years of therapy and then come to understand why you made that choice in a partner and make peace with that. You may live for years with an emotional desert separating the two of you until your kids move off to college and you contemplate taking a pillow and suffocating your partner while they're falling asleep in the living room watching TV and make peace with that. But you will never live happily ever after. Especially Snow White and the Prince, the way these freaks met in the forest, right? So I get so frustrated when I read that story that Jason and I, it's forced us to develop this impression. We do one impression. Here it is. It's Snow White and her husband 8 months after they've been married at the breakfast table. What you making, hon?
5: I am making veggie sausage links from Whole Foods.
6: Ooh.
5: Yeah.
6: Spent a lot of money on those.
5: Yep.
6: Okay, hon. Would you mind turning the stove off for a sec so we could have a family discussion?
5: But I'm right in the middle of it.
6: I know! I really want to talk, though.
5: Kind of important to me, and I want to have this discussion. Please, just turn them off and then come over here and talk to me. It's
6: I'm going to turn on low.
5: All right.
6: I'm just going to do low.
5: Whatever.
6: Yeah.
5: Leave it on low, and let's talk about something.
6: You know, I'm going to do medium low because I want them to burn
5: Why does it matter?
6: It doesn't matter.
5: But
6: forget about the sausage.
5: Okay.
6: I know you're thinking about the sausage. Stop thinking.
5: I want to hear it sizzle, so I'm going to go medium high, and then I'm done.
6: All right.
5: Done.
6: I want to talk about something that's important to me. It's an issue that we got to get out.
5: I love talking about issues with you, so let's talk about it.
6: All right. I want to go through your thought process the day that we met. We haven't really discussed it. Can we go through it?
5: Great.
6: Stop thinking about the...
5: Let me do medium.
6: I'm going to do medium just because... All right. Think back 8 months ago, the day that we met.
5: Okay.
6: I want to go through your thought process. You're riding along in the forest.
5: On my horse, yep.
6: You see a dead person lying on the ground right there.
5: I mean, you weren't on the ground, technically. You were in a glass casket surrounded by a bunch of midgets. So I don't know if it's really
6: on
5: You're splitting
6: the ground.
5: Hairs
6: Am
5: at
6: I
5: this
6: really?
5: You really are.
6: You're kind of splitting
5: different.
6: Hairs.
5: I'm going to turn it back up higher
6: it
5: over
6: does
5: here.
6: Not
5: I'm
6: going to go high. Stop. Fine. You see a dead person lying there, and your first thought is, I want to kiss that dead person. I want to make out with that rotting corpse right there. That was your first thought.
5: That was one of my first thoughts?
6: Okay,
5: yeah.
6: All right.
5: That's what I thought.
6: Guess I'm wondering, as your wife of 8 months, I have a right to know, how many other corpses did you do that with before you got to me?
5: That day?
6: Yes, that day. It's a ridiculous question. That day.
5: Does five sound like a lot?
6: Five sounds like a lot. Did any of the other corpses rise up?
5: No, but I rose every time because I am a necrophiliac.
6: God, it feels so good to say it out loud.
5: Okay, you know what? We should have dated.
6: We probably should have
5: dated
6: first.
5: Instead of just getting married after you kiss me in the stupor.
6: That's something you put in an eHarmony profile. You know?
5: I'm a necrophiliac.
6: I also love the show Bones.
5: All right.
6: Hope my daughters never hear that bit.
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4: We're going to talk about some nice things today. Did you know that? Sure. Some special things for you. Some special things for me, too. And we have a special guest here today. Can you say that, guest? Sure. I knew you could. We're going to talk today to a musician, a guy who plays the bass. And you know what a bass is, don't you? Can you say that? Don't? Sure you can. Hello. How are you?
7: You think you get somebody to give me a cup of coffee or something?
4: You're not used to getting up early, huh?
7: I'm not here yet.
4: What time do you usually get up?
7: I usually get up when the sun is warm, like 1:30, 2 o'clock in the afternoon.
4: I like to get up around 6:30.
7: That's insane. You're stupid.
4: Huh?
7: You should sleep late, man. It's just much easier on your constitution.
4: We're going to talk about your bass and how big it is and things like that. It looks like a violin, but it's bigger, isn't it?
7: It's a hell of a lot bigger.
4: Can you say...
7: Violin's a little wimpy thing.
4: Can you say wimpy?
7: Wimpy.
4: That's right.
7: Wimpy thing.
4: I like the way you say that. Did you know that?
7: I do now. The hell, you're easily amused, aren't you? I say wimpy, wompy, wambly.
4: I know what you mean. You know something? I like what your face does when you play. It kind of gets all sort of squinched up.
7: Yeah,
4: know?
7: Somebody told me once that my face, when I play the bass, it looks like some sort of like a big jellyfish or something like that. It just keeps moving.
4: Sure.
7: You can never identify what the face is, and real ugly sometimes, and real weird. It looks like a fruit or something like that. It just keeps flashing at you, know, like somebody rubbing rubber or something.
4: Well, I'm sure a lot of people out there would like to know how a big, strong guy like you plays the bass so well, gets to be so strong, what he eats to be like that. Can you tell us that?
7: Well, I eat a lot of garbage food, but I mainly subsist on stuff like sandwiches and tins of tuna. chicken, something like that from a chain store, soda.
4: Do you ever have Egg McMuffin?
7: Sometimes, Dad, or Cheese Prentice.
4: Can you say Egg McMuffin?
7: Egg McMuffin, yeah.
4: Well, I know what I'd like to do now. I'd like to hear you play some bass.
7: Would
4: you
7: like? I'd like to do that.
4: Well, we're going to go to the Magic Kingdom.
7: Oh, no, man, it's too early for me. I got to drive.
8: So I had a couple cool things happen recently that I want to tell you about. That if I just told you about them individually, you'd be like, who cares? But the fact that they happen so close to each other, it's kind of fascinating. The first one is I figured out that you can buy a banana with a credit card. You can just peel off one banana, buy with a credit card. They don't put a service fee on. They don't. It's produce apparently, so it's not like an ATM where you have to put in, you know, give them the extra $2. And I think that's nice. And then the other one is, I became a father. And I know that if you hear, like, they happen, like, in the same week, so it's kind of like charmed life, you know? And it was truly wonderful to watch her transform and grow and change. It was the greatest thing I've ever seen. And to watch her body just grow and ripen and amazing, and then at the end of 9 months to have a stork hand me a human baby was just the best. And I don't know if any of you guys have kids, but my baby is better. And all I do literally is sniff him. I just hold him and I'm like, oh. I'm gonna sniff all the nutrients out of him and make him stupid. His first words are gonna be like, stop! Like, you make me. He has like little nubbins on his head from my nostrils just sucking his scalp off. But yeah, they smell better than cocaine. It is amazing. And he knows, I've already told him, not that he understands, but I'm like, you can go to college within walking distance of here, or your mom and I are going to fly to wherever town you go to college, because we need our nightly snuggles, you little munchkin. And I hate my wife that she got to have him inside her. I envy that so bad. I press him into my face. I rub him on my head. I'm like, ah, like, get in me. How come, why can you pull a tail off a dumb salamander and it'll grow right back, but you can't eat your baby's toes? That's stupid and wrong.
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11: 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What am I, the butler? Well, at least I don't have to put on pants. Hand it over. We're getting lazier. It's just a matter of time. Yeah, I want delivery and I'm going to need someone to feed me. No, I'll be in the tub. Yeah, key is under the mat. Chip, chop, chip. Chip, chop, chip. I don't even know what chip, chop, chip is supposed to mean.
12: I'm not good at ordering delivery. I always think I'm ready. I never am. I always get that order panic. Delivery, what do you want?
10: You got food there?
12: Yes, we have food. What do you want?
10: Let me write it down. I'll call you back.
12: Oh, I wasn't ready for the trick questions. It's exciting when that delivery guy arrives, isn't it? It's like Santa coming to your house.
10: He's here. He's here. The guy's here. What do we do? What do we do?
12: But we don't treat him like Santa. We treat the situation like it's a hostage exchange.
10: Whoa, you're a weirdo. You wait out there. Here's the deal. I'll give you the money. You hand over the food. Then I want you to back away slowly. I don't need you casing the joint.
12: Here's something fun to do next time you get delivery. Treat the delivery guy like he's your waiter. Be like, hey, thanks a lot. Can you do something about the music in here? And I can go for some more ice water. Never know what to do with all those condiment packets they give you when you get delivery. They give you like 50 ketchups. Such a waste. My wife's always like, save them. It's not like you can go up to a homeless guy. In case you get that food you're looking for, here's some ketchup.
11: I'm looking out for you, buddy.
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9: So yes, college girls may be easy, but they're still discriminating. You know what I mean? They're not going to have sex with just anybody. You know who college girls like to have sex with? Stars of basic cable television programming. Not me, though. Not me. I'm married. I thought he was gay. No. Not gay. A lot of people think I'm gay. I know this because I have Googled myself 3 or 4 times a day. And what I have found is that inevitably, when people are talking about me or projects that I'm involved in, there'll be a topic heading that says this. Gay? Question mark. Or oftentimes just gay, period. And I've had that my whole life. Like, I remember in high school, I had a nickname, Faggot. Loved high school. I've never understood why it is that if people call you gay, that that's somehow supposed to be emasculating in some way. Because it seems to me, if you're gay, what you're saying is, I am so much man. A woman isn't enough for me. I need another man. That's how masculine I am. If you want to emasculate somebody, I've got suggestions for you. The next time you're at a birthday party with one of your guy friends and they bring the birthday cake out, after everybody finishes singing happy birthday and right before he blows out the candles, you blow out the candles. He will be really upset, but he'll be embarrassed as to the reason that he's upset. And the reason is, because you stole his wish. Dude, you stole my wish! I was gonna wish for a Shetland pony! Here's something else you can do. Say you're at a restaurant, it could be any restaurant, Denny's for example. You very subtly ask your friend what he's getting, and he'll be like, yeah, I think I'm going to get the Grand Slam, some toast, some coffee. When the waitress comes over and asks if you're ready to order, order for him. Yeah, he's going to have the Grand Slam, some toast, some coffee, some sausage. Good. Thanks. And there's nothing he can say to you, really, because you've told the truth. You know what I mean? But the best part is if the waitress has a question, she'll ask you. Here's another thing you can do. When you're going through a toll booth, you know sometimes the cops are manning the toll booth and they take the money. When you drive through, this is an easy thing to do. You give him the money, he takes it, you go, thanks, lover, and you drive away. So, yeah. Not gay. Married to a lady with a penis.
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15: Ron White.
16: My wife told me all women want the same thing. They want to marry somebody who will never have sex with anybody else, no matter what. And I said, well, then maybe you should consider marrying somebody that nobody else wants. If it means that much to you, you know. Don't marry the most famous golfer in the world. Marry the most famous frisbee golfer in the world. Ain't no land of that, dude. We had a chat about cheating that day, man. My wife told me, she goes, listen, Ron, let's get this straight. Sex is sex, period. I said, no, now, wait a minute. Oral sex is not the same as intercourse. She goes, it's the exact same thing. I said, it's not the same price. I heard that on the radio. It all comes down to opportunity, man. Some guys are put into a position where they have to say no to beautiful women, and that is hard to do. And some guys are never put in that position, and that's way easier. I see these big 350-pound guys all the time going, I have never cheated on my wife. I'm like, I bet that was tough. Tiger doesn't get any credit for all that you turned down, and that's the number you're looking for right there. My wife's best friend, her husband cheated on her, and my wife hates Tiger's guts. And I'm like, well, what about that guy? You don't hate that guy. She goes, he did it one time. I said, he had one chance. This guy had sex with 100% of the women he possibly could his entire damn life. Tiger was 18 for 82,000. That takes a little damn discipline right there. If 82,000 women want to have sex with you and you only have 18 of them, that's love. He was in love with that woman. She broke his tiny Tiger heart. He lost all those sponsors, which never made sense to me because his core fan base is men. I don't know one guy in America gave a fiddler's what he did. I guarantee you, not one guy in America went, really? I'm dropping AT&T. Not one guy gave me fiddlers. Now, when they were around their wives, they'd get all foghorn, leghorn. Why, I never, I can't believe a man would commit such transgressions towards his wife. I say, how's his relationship with the Lord? I'd like to know. Then as soon as they're around their buddies, they're like, wonder what kind of cologne he wears. I want to smell just like that dude, man. He lost so many sponsors, I'm thinking about bringing him over to Ron White Inc. And not because we need a new face for the company. I'd just love to have somebody around the house to fade the heat. Ron White, you are the most selfish prick I have ever met in my life. Tiger, get in here. You tell her what you did. Ron White, you're the finest man I have ever known. Well, thank you, baby.
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8: Where I grew up, we didn't have like pride parades and Priuses and soy milk. We just had meth. That's pretty much... Where I grew up was very rural, very ding, ding, ding, ding. Like every 6 months, a meth lab would blow up and we'd lose a JV football coach, and it was intense. I'm serious. Our high school coach got caught with meth at a game. And he told the school he had bought it but never used it, which is retarded. I've never bought drugs and not used them. I mean, they're not condoms, right? Seriously, I don't use condoms. I don't, because I'm trying to build a fan base. But that's what we had in my town. We had meth and we had Walmart, which I love Walmart. I know a lot of people don't like it these days. They're like, they exploit their workers. It's like, I need DVDs. I didn't ask you about a job application. If you're from a small town, that Walmart's important to you. When I go visit my parents, I just hang out in the Walmart. I walk around and talk to all the kids that were popular in high school. Hey, prom queen, where are the socks, bitch? You are pregnant. They used to pick on me. I was the only Jewish kid in this redneck town. They hated Jews, but they didn't know anything about them. Get those weird insults. Hey, Jew boy, go back to Utah. Got him good. And I don't really fight back. I'm not a fighter, man. I'm like the opposite of Jay-Z. I got 99 problems. Being a bitch is like 38% of those problems. Like, I do not. In fact, I was with my girlfriend in this club the other day, and this guy grabbed her ass. Have you ever been in that horrible situation where everybody got all excited and gathered around? Like, we just got here. Like I paid a cover. My girlfriend was all indignant. She's like, you gonna do something? Like, he grabbed your ass. I'm like, you should fight him. The guy had a face tattoo. I'm not gonna fight a guy with a face tattoo. What am I going to give him, a shiner? He gave himself a scorpion. Like, he is not scared of me and my Israel keychain. I don't know at this point. Besides, if like a girl grabs my ass, I'm not gonna ask my girlfriend to fight her. You know, and ask my girlfriend to take a lap, check out the club a little bit, see what's.
15: Stephen Wright.
17: I'm exhausted from trying to believe unbelievable things. All my friends tell me stories, and at the end they say, isn't that unbelievable? And I say, I guess so. Then I try to believe it, then I'm exhausted. And I have to be asleep by 1 in the morning because my dreams are going to start whether I'm sleeping or not. Which can make for some pretty strange conversation if I'm still awake. I thought those were your rickshaws. What the hell are you talking about? When I was in high school, I worked in a pet store, and they fired me because what happened was they had 3 snakes in there, and one day I braided them. Tried to pass it off as one snake with 3 heads. Oh, yes, it's very rare. It's from Connecticut. I asked my girlfriend if she ever had sex with a woman, and she said no, and I said, you should try it. It's fun. And she did. Now she's gone. You never see advertisements for string. They make string, but they never advertise. If I ever did a commercial, it would be for string. All right, if you need to get some string, get this string. It's the greatest string in the world. It's almost rope. But it's not, it's string. And you can cut it up into different lengths and tie stuff up with it and stuff. I don't know what you're gonna do with it, just get it. Yesterday I returned a movie. The people at the theater were pissed. So I rented a movie, I put it in DVD player, and before the movie starts it says, this film has been modified to fit your television. Can you imagine if it wasn't? All you'd see is like a knuckle. So I'm driving down the highway, there's a guy hitchhiking, he's holding a sign that says heaven. So I hit him.
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19: Yo, you guys go to church? That's creepy. No? We're all going to hell? All right, forget it. You know, because here's the thing, man. People act like church isn't creepy, but it's definitely creepy, you know? Like, I grew up Catholic, you know? Yo, this joke isn't going to go very well for you guys. This isn't the funny, positive Catholic bit. How come priests are so great and never do anything scandalous? Like, believe what you want, but don't act like church isn't creepy. It's definitely creepy. Like, I grew up in the Catholic Church, you know? And like, whatever. You just kind of believe whatever your parents tell you, you know? Like, you don't even think about it. You're just like, no way. He died for all of us so we could all live? Awesome. He hung himself on the cross for that many days, and that's why now we went through generations and generations and build buildings and have a society and can harvest fruits and vegetables, and that's why now I can play Xbox. Awesome. That's all you care about as a little kid. But I grew up and walked into church recently with my adult made-up brain, and I was like, man, how did I not realize when I was a kid that this was so creepy? Believe what you want, but don't act like church isn't creepy, man. There's tall walls with stained glass windows up at the top. There's people on the stained glass windows with thorns around their head. They're bleeding from the thorns, crying out of their eyeballs. Their clothing's all ripped. And how come everybody's facial expression on the stained glass window is always this? Right? It's like something creepy just happened, but we definitely can't talk about it here at church. But nobody's creepier than the priest. Not for obvious reasons, but here's why. Don't all like I did it. It's creepy. Here's even creepier than that. Because they'll sing for no reason at all. Right? Every few minutes, I hit the same five notes. Just, oh, oh, oh. Yo, why are you doing that for no reason? Oh, oh, oh. Everything is his song. Every sentence, every story, everything. Just, Jesus came down to talk to Mary and Joseph and the Holy Spirit. Came down to talk to three wise men. Three wise men traveled through Nazareth, joined the left, gave to Adam and Eve. Adam and Eve came down to talk to the disciples. They double talked to say, came down and said, oh, oh, oh, oh. Yeah. I feel like he hits those five notes whenever he forgets how the rest of the story goes. You know what I mean? Just Jesus came down, talked to Mary and Joseph and the Holy Spirit. Came down, talked to three wise men. Been through, and then traveled through, and then kind of just all went to Best Buy. Oh, oh, oh.
15: Yeah. Day or night, we've got your laughs. I Heart Comedy.
20: Oh, ladies and gentlemen, the Tower Corporation has gone out of business. Tower Records, no more Tower Records. That's right, it always evenly divides people. Some people, they're bummed out. And some people applaud. And you know what? Most people are right to applaud because I used to work at the Tower Corporation. They can all burn in hell. They had it coming. Burn those towers to the ground and salt the earth that nothing else may grow there. I used to work at the Tower Video on the Sunset Strip in West Hollywood. And it was very exciting because sometimes famous people would come in. Oh, can you imagine? One day I'm standing there at the counter and one of my coworkers walks in and she is doubled over laughing, tears streaming down her face. I said, Heather, what is so funny? And she went, oh my God, me and my boyfriend were just at a stoplight and my boyfriend started laughing. And I said, what's so funny? And he said, look who's in the car next to us. And I looked, and it was Fabio. I said, so what? That is a poor story, Heather. I guess you had to be there. Couple of days go by. Standing there behind the counter. I don't recall what I was doing. Hating myself, probably. I looked up from the counter. We have these big glass doors at the entrance. And whom is walking through but Fabio? And I fracked. Because you are never ready to see Fabio. Never. There's no way you can be. You might wake up that morning and say to yourself, I better be ready because I might see Fabio today. I better steel myself. You'll see what happens. That's when I realized that is this guy's whole life. Everywhere he goes, people just laugh in his face. Oh, I think Fabio's going to have fun at the party tonight. Maybe Fabio will make some new friends for once. Hey, everybody, Fabio is here. The very idea of you. He thinks he's a person. Oh, no. Do not laugh at Fabio. Puny human. Fabio smash.
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9: Thank you for sharing this with me. I mean, thank you for being... Welcome to my day at the office. This is it. And I really admire all of you who work in an office, because I could never do that, because I have no respect for authority. I mean, the boss would come over to me, "Mr. David, I'm not too pleased with this report." Well, then go to hell. How an idiot like you ever got into a position of power is one of the great mysteries of the universe. You are totally ruled by your menstrual cycles, which in a man is an embarrassment. That's why I really admire people in the military. See, because I couldn't do it. I have no respect for authority. Except I did think the military acted like a bunch of big babies over the gay thing. You know, you would think that the nation that conquered Hitler could deal with a few soldiers with superior decorating skills. You'd think. And all the soldiers said they were going to resign. Let them. We'd have an all-gay army. We would win every war. There is nothing more dangerous than a raging, vicious queen with an AK-47. It'd be great. Instead of singing army songs, they'd sing show tunes. Really, instead of, "I don't know what I believe," they'd be going, "You'll be swell, you'll be great. Gonna have the whole world on. One, two, three, starting here." See, because show tunes are a staple of gay life, you don't know. We'll find out someday.
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11: But look, I don't want to talk about religion forever. You know, I was born a Jew, and I remain a Jew culturally. But I'm not a Jewy Jew. You know, I don't, you know. And quite frankly, I have a problem with the Hasidim. I resent them. They make me uncomfortable, and I think they're freakish, and they bother me. And I don't know why I can feel comfortable saying that. You know, why do I think it's okay for me to say things about the Hasidim? Because what are they going to do? Are they going to, you know, write me an email? Are they going to engage me online?
12: I really don't understand why you would say that about your own kind. Are you not a Jew?
11: I'm like, yeah, but you guys are freaks and you dress funny.
12: But maybe that's just the way we believe. Like, how are you even writing in this accent?
11: I think they just annoy me because, like, it's got to be something I'm jealous of. There's got to be something that bothers me about them, you know, as a Jew. I think it's because, literally, like, some part of my brain thinks, like, well, they've got ritual, they've got discipline, they've got community, they've got beliefs, they've got all that stuff. They never wake up in the morning and say, "What am I going to wear today? You know, how about the leather pants and the black Nehru jacket? What will the Rebbe think about that?" But I do think they're freaks. I will drive through Hasidic areas as if they're wildlife parks. With, like, the same energy. Like, ooh, they're out. They're out. It must be feeding time or the Sabbath. Oh, speed up. They're coming towards the car. Oh, my God, they're doing the Fiddler dance. Zee-bee-dee-bee-doo-doo. I grew up a middle class, you know, just, you know, conservative American Jew guy. You know, you're not that invested in it. Get your bar mitzvah. Do the thing. Go to the stupid temple. Where they have the dumb gift shop, watercolors of Hasidim at the wall, You make fun of them when you're a kid, like, those are bad. And the lady's like, those were done by a member of our congregation. Yeah, but they still suck. Yeah, well, he's a survivor. Why doesn't he paint that? You don't think watercolor can handle the camps? Why condescend an already underappreciated medium?
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13: So you know what I've been doing? Going through my address book and crossing out the dead people. You do that? That's a lot of fun, isn't it? Gives you a good feeling. Kind of gives you a feeling of power. A superiority to have outlasted another old friend. But you can't do it too soon, you know? You can't do it too soon. You can't come running home from the funeral and get the book out, you know, and be looking for the... You can't do that. A little time has to pass. You have to let a little time go by. I have a rule of thumb, 6 weeks. If you're a friend of mine and you're in my book and you die, I leave you alone for an extra 6 weeks. 6 extra weeks in the book, on the house, it's on me. But after that, hey, facts are facts, or you're dead. Out you go. You gotta have standards, you know? Now, these days, a lot of people don't keep analog address books anymore. They don't want to be writing that stuff out longhand. They're in the computer age, and they have an application in the computer called Outlook or Contacts or Address Book, something like that. So they keep all the information in the computer, and they sync it up with their phone every day or every other day. So now, instead of scratching out a name, you get to delete. And deleting someone is an even more powerful feeling than simply scratching out a name. You know how to delete someone. You select the name, highlight the person, and then straight into the trash. Now, if it's a really close friend of yours, you might not want to empty the trash for about 6 weeks. Or if it's a little too harsh for you, a little too harsh to delete an old friend, you can always create a new folder. A special folder for dead people. You keep it on your desktop. It's kind of a digital purgatory.
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14: I started this tour this summer in Las Vegas, and while I was in Vegas, I broke this tooth off at the gum line in an alcohol swimming pool related incident. I had a show to do in 4 hours. I was drunk and missing a tooth. It looked a little unprofessional. Not to me, but to the fine folks at the Mirage, you damn sure did. I told them, I said, you got to get a dentist to patch this up. I will not go on stage looking like this, because this tooth doesn't look that big until it's gone. They found an all-night dental school. This dentist is 14 years old. He hooks me up to the gas, and I don't feel anything. I'm like, dude, you need to turn this gas up. And he goes, there are regulations of the state of Nevada, stating which, code one, second one. And I asked him, I said, where'd you go to college? He goes, Brigham Young. Dude, turn it up to Catholic. Never let a Mormon set your buzz level. Never. Don't do it. And I'll tell you why. They don't understand buzz the way you and I do. They don't. They're guessers. When he got through with the procedure, you could still tell which tooth he worked on because it was a different color. My teeth looked like Indian corn. I had to go to my dentist, who's pitching veneers for my teeth because he says I'm doing widescreen, high-definition television. Which is nobody's friend, man. Every actor I know in Hollywood would rather have low-definition, narrow-screen TV so they look thin and fuzzy instead of clearly fat. I had no idea how expensive veneers were, man. They wanted to do 8 teeth on the top and 6 teeth on the bottom, and I was like, well, how much does that cost? He says, $27,500. How much is dental school? I'll teach my mother how to do it. You're going back to college, Mom. I never went to college. Well, this would be fun for you then.
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1: You can make children behave subliminally through music. I have a little song I sing to her when I wanted to clean up her room. It goes, picking up your toys and put them in the closet, picking up your toys, and she does it automatically. It's amazing. So I started using it on my husband. Driving to the store and buying me the jewelry, driving in the store and buying. He started using it on me. Going in the kitchen and cooking something edible. Going in the kitchen. It's not that funny. No. I bought a good book on discipline. Every time they display bad behavior, for every 1 year of their age, you give them a 1 minute timeout in their room. So the other night I had an argument with my mother and I locked her in a closet for 73 minutes. Kids have so much faith in you. I bought her a helium balloon. She let it go in the house. It flew to the ceiling and she just looked up at me and said, Mommy, get it? And I got up on a ladder and I got it down for her. And then we were outside. She let it go, flew into the universe, and she looked up at me with her big blue eyes, tears streaming down her cheeks, and said, ah, Mommy, get it? I just couldn't admit to her there are some things in this world Mommy can't do for her. So I said, ask Daddy to get it. I worry about so many things. I worry about being an older mother. But I feel we're just connecting in different ways, like we'll both be losing our teeth at around the same time. I worry about the schools in Vegas. We took our daughter to kindergarten. It was the first time I'd ever seen a playground with a stripper's pole. But they have a very good math program. Honestly, she's only 5. She can already double down in a pair of 10s. And I can't say anything bad about Las Vegas. Las Vegas is the reason we were able to adopt a baby, because I don't travel anymore. And I was always on the road. And I didn't want a child growing up saying, I think Mommy will be home next month. I think she looks a little like that lady over there. So now I stay home all day. And when I come here to tell jokes to you, since this is Vegas, I've hired a Rita Rudner impersonator to babysit.
10: Chris Rock.
15: But you can't cheat. Can't cheat. You know why? Because you're going to get caught. You gonna get caught. I don't care who you are, you're 007, you gonna get caught. You are gonna get caught. And you don't wanna get caught. But I'd rather get caught stealing the government than to get caught cheating on a woman. Cause I got caught out there about 5 years ago. I remember like it was yesterday. Woman found 2 condoms in my pocket. But it was a pack of 3. And all I get was, where's the other condom? Where's the other condom? Where's the other condom? Where is the condom? Yo, women are just like the police. They can have all the evidence in the world, but they want the confession. But I know you did it, just admit it. I know you did it, just admit it. I know you did it, I got it on film. I know you did it, just admit it. I found a blonde hair. Can you be a man and say that to that? Was it good? I know you did it. Just admit it. And if that don't work, then women get psychological on your ass and try to trick you into confessing. Then they start going, it'll be all right if you just say you did it. It'll be all right if you just say you did it. Honey, it'll be all right if you just say you did it. You hear that 900 times, you start losing your mind. You start thinking, I guess it'll be all right if I just say I did it. Honey, I did it. It's all right. No, it ain't all right. I can't believe you did that. I thought you said you knew. I didn't know till you told me. and she forgives you. But she never forgets. And you driving to grandma's house. She's like, oh, babe, I'll make a right turn right here. Did you make a right with that bitch?

0: payback. You know what the first part of payback is? You ain't getting over a long time. Boy, you ain't gonna get no till the Bills win the Super Bowl. And she gonna make sure you get no new either, cause she getting you a beeper, a cellular phone, a car phone, gonna put on things on your ankles like a prisoner. And every time you leave the house, you gotta check in. I'm outside. I'm on the car. I'm in the car. I'm on the road. I'm at the supermarket. I bought a pack of fries. I'm coming home. I got some buns. I'm on my way. I'm running. I ran a light. The cops is chasing me. They chasing me. They chasing me. I ran out the car. They shot me in the leg. I'm hopping. I'm hopping. I'm almost home. I'm almost home. I'm in the driveway. I'm right next to you. I love ya.
1: All laughs, all the time. I Heart Comedy.
2: Axe body spray is a regression as a society. Okay, every time someone uses it, we all take a step backwards. Because I want you to think about it. Up until this moment in human history, colognes in the world did not come in an aerosol can. They didn't. They didn't. They didn't. Old Spice, Aqua Velva, High Karate. They all have a spritzer. And now we've got the Aquanet of colognes. And everyone knows somebody that uses it. You do. Right before you walked in here tonight, they're like, hold on. I'm ready. But no one had left the car yet. So now all your friends smell like date rape. I asked my friend why he did it. I go, why do you do that? He said, I don't want to smell like pot and beer. Why not? You know, we've got pot and beer. Let's advertise. Because I'm going to tell you something. The girl does not like pot and beer. She's not going to like us at all.
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3: Do not drink and drive. I've been there. I know how it is. I've been there. Look at me. I've been there, okay? I know it. It gets late. You're drunk. You're thinking, what's the worst that can happen? I'll hit another drunk driver. And then we'll just high-five and laugh. If you drink wine and you think you have a drinking problem, you don't. You're gay, okay? You cannot go to rehab with a wine problem. No one wants to hear your stories about going to the Pottery Barn or sailing, antiquing. Even the guy who drinks Zima, you're his bitch. You can't even blame drunk talk on wine. Where are the whores at? Sorry, that's not me. That's the Beaujolais. Look at this year. It's a saucy year. I used to drink a lot of Jägermeister. Mm-hmm. Yeah, I know. You guys do too. Jägermeister is for children. It is. It's too sweet. I'm serious. I give it out on Halloween. That's what I do. Here's a shot. Go home, find your dad's gun. Be somebody, all right? Jaeger is fun, yet disappointing. It's kind of like running downstairs on Christmas morning and realizing you're Jewish. It kind of sucks. Where is everybody? Oh, I remember. Now, there's no commercials for Jägermeister. There's none. I've never seen one. Have you? No, I have. Right? There should be some, right? So you know what you're getting into. But there aren't any. But I thought of some. Do you guys want to hear it? Do you or don't you? You do? Okay. Commercials for Jägermeister. A guy comes out of a hedge. He's covered in mud and blood. He's holding one high heel shoe. Did I just eat a stripper? Jäger. There you go. Okay. To the point. Direct. How about another one? Can you do another one? I think you can. A little girl is sitting on the swing. Not swinging. A tear.

0: 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Jaeger.
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4: When I went to Hong Kong, I wanted to go shopping, right? And I don't drive, obviously, when I'm there, because I'm not strong enough to carry a rickshaw, but I don't drive when I'm there. But I'm there, and I go to the guy at the hotel. I go, hey, I want to go shopping. What's the shopping area? Like, what's the best place to go shopping? Oh, you want to go shopping, huh? You want to go to Chim Sai Chai? And I go, I don't know what you just said, but... How are you going to travel? Taxi? I go, nah, I'm gonna try and take the train. Oh, train's good. Hong Kong has the best train service. I'm like, that's cool. Is there something I should... What's the stop that I need to get off at? Oh, you want to get over the stop called Chim Sai Chai? I go, well, how am I going to know when I'm there? I can't read the symbols. I don't know which chimney and bridge leads me to shopping. Why can't they just have a picture of a person holding a bunch of bags going... I go, so how will I know when I'm there? He goes, okay, so when you're on the train, you must listen. What am I listening for? For a sound. I go, well, what's the sound I'm listening for? When on the train, right before you get to your stop, you're going to hear... And then what? Then you listen for Chim Sai Chai. I go, Tim's Bok Choy. No, Chim Sai Chai. Tim's got a boy. Chim Sai Chai. Try to say it just like me. Chim Sai Chai. So I go, Chim Sai Chai, right? I just copied him exactly, and he goes, oh, you speak Cantonese. I go, no, I'm copying you.
0: You do good.
4: So I'm on the train, right? And I want to listen to my iPod, but I can't now because I have to listen for boom. So I'm sitting there, and the only way I can remember Chim Sai Chai without having to do this all the time is I'm sitting there, and I swear to God, I'm sitting there. I must look like a crazy person. I'm sitting on the train, I'm going, Chim Sai Choy, and I don't care. Chim Sai Choy, and I don't... So we're getting to our first stop, and I hear, boom! And I'm like... Then I hear, Tung La Ko Se Se To Sing Wa To. Then the doors close, and we start moving. We get to the next stop, I hear, boom! Sing Wa To Ko Se Se Quarry Bay. Did he just say Quarry Bay? Why can't I go shopping in Quarry Bay? I can say Quarry Bay. So we start moving again. And then I hear, boom,
0: Chim Sai Chai.
4: I swear to God, I must have looked like a lunatic. Because the minute I heard, Chim Sai Choi, I jumped out of my seat. I was like, Chim Sai Chai! And I'm sure everybody thought I was there studying.
0: He's a kung fu master. And he's studying it in the shopping district.
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6: Every day I'm on the phone with customer service. Every day it's press or say one. One. Okay, did you say three? No, I said one! They put you on hold forever. They make you listen to that music and they have little ads. Did you know I don't care? Put you on hold forever. You know what they're trying to do? They're trying to weed out the weak. You gotta have a real problem to make it to a person. Then you get that ring, right? It goes, and you know you're being connected. It's like, this call may be monitored for quality control purposes. I'm like, please, somebody, listen. I might record it and play it back to you later. Then I realize I wait 15 minutes to talk to one person and they put two people on the phone? Hey, other person, shouldn't you be picking up some other calls? Then you get to talk to a person. God knows what they're talking. I don't even know what country I'm in anymore. I can't. That is the worst thing. That is the worst thing to happen to customer service, outsourcing. Because I'd rather talk to an idiot in this country than an idiot in another one. We have our own qualified idiots right here in America. We don't need to be outsourcing idiots. And to be honest with you, I was a lot happier knowing all our idiots were in one place answering phones.
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1: Now, a band I actually have a great deal of animosity for, of course, is Weezer. Right? I hate Weezer. I used to love Weezer when I was a young person. They've done nothing but disappoint me. Now, if you're not familiar with Weezer, don't worry, but I'm sure if you're familiar with the idea that there might have been a band or an artist in your youth that you loved, and as you got older, they continually disappointed you, right? From 94 to 2000, I'm an old school Weezer fan. This was the era of 14.4/28.8 internet connection. So if you wanted to download a 4 megabyte file, that was like a weekend, right? So I'd hear about a rare Weezer song that they made in their kitchen in 1992 called Let's Sew Our Pants Together, and that would prevent my parents from picking up the phone all weekend just to find out that I had downloaded a mislabeled Fountains of Wayne track, right? That's how Harry Gunnabola spent his youth, right? And I forgave Weezer. I forgave them for 5, 6, 7 records in a row. I forgave them because they were my childhood. And I went to a Weezer concert a couple of years ago. I'm excited to hear the hits. I get there, and the usher comes up to me and says, "Sir, the parent section's upstairs." Parent section? No, I came to rock. You take me to the pit. Now, a mosh pit at a Weezer concert is very different than other mosh pits, right? A mosh pit at a Weezer concert is basically nerds bumping into each other and apologizing, right? It's a different kind of thing. "I'm sorry, I didn't mean to ruin Only in Dreams for you. Yes, I lost my virginity to that song as well." Which is a lie. They're both virgins. Now I go down to the pit. I'm excited to be there when I realize everyone's staring at me. Why? Because they're all 14 years old. Somehow Weezer's demographic has not changed in 15 years. They're all 14 to 17. And they're all staring at me as if I'm the creepy old dude. I'm the creepy old dude at a Weezer concert at 28. I'm the creepy old dude at a Weezer concert at 28. And that's when I realized I'm not the creepy old dude in this situation. Weezer are the creepy old dudes in this situation. They are 40-year-old men who are making music that somehow teenagers can relate to. How does that make any sense? "Oh, life is hard. Girls don't like me. And high school's weird." Of course it's weird. You're 40. What are you talking about? Imagine if my whole act was writing jokes that high school students could relate to. Wouldn't that be weird if I walked out on stage and I was like, "Homeroom? What's the deal with homeroom? We're at school right now. Shouldn't it be not homeroom?" I'm relating. Don't you hate when you have an amazing show and you can't wait to hang out with that 14-year-old girl you're in love with, and after the show, she's all like, "Aren't you my dad's friend?" And that's Weezer. The end of that joke was very disappointing. I mean, it was a very long way to go for very little. I mean, the beginning of the joke had a couple of big punchlines, right? And then it plateaued for a really long time, really living off the early part of the joke. And then it ended really disappointing. And you might be wondering, Hari Kundabulu, why would you write a joke like that? I'll tell you why. I wanted to write a joke that echoed the trajectory of Weezer's career.
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3: "And now I'm a single dad. I hang out with guys that don't have kids. My friend, he doesn't have kids. He always comes over to my house and tell me how to raise my kids. One day he came over, he said, 'Hey, Ken, why don't you have pictures of your kids hanging up on the wall?' I said, 'Cause I don't know what the hell they look like. I said, I don't need to see their ass twice.' He said, 'No, you hang up pictures for the memories.' I was like, 'Memories? I pay $1,000 a month child support. Damn it, they will not be forgotten.' Yes, sir, $1,000 a month. But because of that, I want to kill my ex-wife. I do. I want to kill her, but I can't. Do you know why I will not kill my ex-wife? Because I don't want full custody of my kids, man. Saying, I got things to do. I don't need to be hanging out with their ass all day. You bet I've been with your mom anyway, my right mom. Because you live with mom, you'll get a hot meal, gonna get a hot bath. If you live with daddy, you get Pop-Tarts and Benadryl. Put him to sleep. Put him to sleep. I had to get divorced, man. My ex-wife was too manly for me. This your lady right here? That's your lady, man? Is she an independent woman? You got to break up with her. Ain't going to work. My ex-wife was independent. I couldn't deal with that, man. She was independent, man. Like, she could change her own oil. She could change her own tires. And during sex, she wanted to be a big prisoner to take a little prisoner. I had to be a little prisoner. Like, hey. No more pleasure parties for you. I actually like being a dad. I love being a dad, man. I actually did something admirable, people. I actually adopted a kid. Clap it up. I adopted a kid. Man. I did. I let my niece from North Carolina come live with me because she kept getting into a lot of trouble. I said, you come live with your uncle, man. You're getting in so much trouble, man. And I realized this, raising a teenager is ridiculous, man. I didn't know there's so much things you have to do with raising a teenager. I didn't know how to do this. So I went to my friend who, like I said, doesn't have any kids. And you know what he told me? I had to buy a gun because she's going to start dating. And she brings her boyfriend over. I show the kid the gun and it's supposed to scare him off. And I did. Is that true, sir? So I did that. I went out and bought a shotgun because I want this kid to be scared when he comes to my house. And my niece brought her boyfriend over and I showed him my gun collection. He took me to the car, popped the trunk, showed me his gun collection. I said, you can have the bitch. She ain't my real daughter anyway.
2: 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You've come to the right place. 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
8: People's ideas of moral behavior is kind of funny, and the way they're trying to move it around is interesting, too. You know, really freak people out, starting with the Janet Jackson thing. That one black breast said, pow! An entire nation froze. Little kids in the Midwest turned to stone after seeing it. And they said, oh, no, we can't have this kind of thing again. And they started talking about all the things we couldn't do. Couldn't watch Saving Private Ryan in certain places. Because apparently we're too stupid to turn it off if we don't like what we see. See? And these are the same folks who always say, oh, we don't want that much government in our lives. And every time they say that, I can feel the government going, boom, boom. Moral behavior. It's all about morality. And why I bring it up is because I think back to all the things with gay folks in terms of the Bible. When you read the little passage people like to throw at gay folks, which is in Leviticus, it all, you know, they always say, man shall not lie with man. Leviticus. Leviticus. And gay people always say, and? What? And folks just say it and make it an edict. But have y'all ever read Leviticus? Yes? The rest of you, I assume, have not. So because there's so much talk about bringing the Bible into folks' lives, meanwhile, I'm not talking about whose Bible it's going to be, just the Bible, I thought I should hip you to some things in Leviticus just in case you find it has some resonance for you. One of my favorite things in Leviticus says, any child who curses its parent shall be put to death. Whoosh, half the audience is gone. My second favorite says, any man who touches a bed in which a woman with her period has been shall be put to death. Whoosh, the rest of the audience is gone. And the third one, which is my real true favorite, and we'll see how much of the audience is gone after this, has to do with an animal. And it says, any man who engages in sexual relations with an animal shall be put to death. And so shall the animal. So what, did the sheep come on to you? And did you listen when the sheep said, nah, nah, nah? That's the question.
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7: I love coming here. I was last year I went to a Brewers game. I'm a big fan of baseball. Love baseball. I like the fact that on occasion Major League Baseball will get behind a worthy cause. You may recall this. On Mother's Day, they wanted to raise awareness for breast cancer. They used pink bats. How cool is that? And to raise awareness for steroid abuse, they used tiny shriveled balls. That's what happens. You ever see Barry Bonds scratch himself? You hear this. Are you Santa Claus, Barry Bonds? I don't know why anybody would want to do steroids. Too many side effects. Acne is a side effect of steroids. Why would you want to put anything in your body that reminds you of high school? Anything at all. Those were awkward days. What's next? A pill that makes you run fast, but whenever you ask out a hot girl, your voice cracks and your dad shows up in a station wagon? That is not progress. Thank you, Rob, for pronouncing my name correctly. My last name is brutal to a lot of people. I don't know why, but it is. My first name, not exactly strange, Keith. But the other day, I was at a coffee shop, and they asked you what your first name is so they can write it on the cup, and they'll announce it when your drink's ready. The guy goes, what's your name, buddy? I said, Keith. You know what he writes down? K-I-F. How does that thought process even work? Am I in Narnia all of a sudden? Did you just make me a talking fawn in your magical world? Kiff! My last name is Alberstadt. That's a German name. There's a silent D in there. That's what freaks people out when they see it for the first time. They try to pronounce it. They make up letters that aren't even there. Abercrap, All-Star Bat, and Monistat. They don't even try. A telemarketer actually approached me once after a show. He goes, hey man, the reason callers mispronounce your name so much, they're sitting in front of a computer. When they call somebody, that person's name doesn't hit that screen to the very last possible millisecond. They have no time to learn how to pronounce it. All right, that explains one call I got. Here's exactly what the guy said. Hi, can I please speak to Jesus?
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11: So good to be here in Memphis today. I did go to Graceland, or as I like to say, Club Medicated. I didn't know Ray Charles had a decorating license, but there's some wild colors. There's colors in there you don't see in daylight. Sonny Ray, I'd give me my gun, Bob Goulet. No, hence you could buy a shirt like this and not care. There's things in there that's very tactile. The jungle room is designed to be made by people with a big chainsaw going,
12: Elvis bought everything.
11: It's so nice you built that pyramid. It's nice to have a coliseum you can see from Uranus. I like driving into the city going, oh dear Christ. Yeah, that's our coliseum. We have to pull over till the sun sets. Soon the chicken will be done. And God, you let Mike fight here. Way to go. Woo! Oh, yeah. Mike likes it so much, he's going to open a barbecue place. It's going to be called Mike's Bucket of Ears. You're going to have to make money somehow. It's going to be,
12: welcome to the Tennessee Telethon. We're going to raise money or the state's going to shut down. Come on down.
11: It's either 6% or a huge bake sale. Come on down. And it's nice that Al's moving back and he bought a $2.5 million mansion right here in Nashville just so he can be near the people. Amen. Yes. Whee! Welcome to Tennessee Air. In case of a loss of cabin fresher, a bottle of Jack Daniels will fall from the ceiling. Whee! Oh, God. Well, I forgot if you make that noise here, it's a call, isn't it?
12: That kind of goes back to the great misunderstanding, doesn't it? The Civil War, it's all about product placement and labor relations, Robin. You just had better weapons, you bastard. Woo! Thank you. I think I've learned my lesson there. It's going to be like a go. Woo! This is how movements start.
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1: If you leave here tonight and you find a genie lamp, right? You're going to pick up the genie lamp. You're going to rub the genie lamp and you're going to ask for infinity wishes. Do you know how much work that is for the genie? Infinity? Do you know how many wishes that is? That's like hundreds, right? Whenever I rub the lamp and the genie comes out, first thing right out of the box, first thing I do is I go, six wishes, genie. Can I get six wishes? He'll just be like, your wish is mine. Did you just say six? Because no one asks for six. They either want one wish and they blow it, or they ask for infinity, and then the genie's stuck for days, right? So when I say six, he's like, no one's ever said that. And he's like, you already made eye contact with him. You're good to go. So now the genie's already onto you. You got priority over everyone else. How cool is that? What's the first wish, Kyle? Oh, weird, genie. I'd like to take you to dinner. Right. Exactly. Get to know your genie. When the genie's like, what's your second wish? Oh, weird, genie. I want for you to have your own pet fish. Isn't that nice? No one's ever bought the genie a pet, let alone a fish that can be right next to his bowl, right? So the genie just goes, your wish is my command. Bam, goldfish, or maybe a beta in the cup that you win at the fair. One of those, right? It's like, I can't believe you're wasting all these wishes on me. And I'm like, I'm not wasting them, genie. He's like, yeah, but the first two were on me. And just go right there, go put your finger up to his mouth and go, shh. So the genie's gonna go, I can't believe I have my own pet fish. What's your third wish? My third wish is for you to have someone to feed the fish full time. I want your full time fish fed. That, you got it. And so the genie is like, oh my God, this is so nice. He goes, your wish is my command. Bam, he goes into the lamp. A guy comes by and he's feeding the fish. He's like, so good to feed the fish. He's probably Asian. So good to feed the fish. When he goes, what's your fourth wish? Genie, my fourth wish is for you to trick yourself into thinking that it's me that's doing the feeding of the fish. And the genie's like, I think I get what you mean. Okay, yeah, I understand that. He goes, your wish is my command. Bam. The genie comes out and he's like, who did this? And I'm like, I did. And he goes, I totally believe you. Right? My fifth wish is to go through genie manipulation rehab. I'm going to go through all 12 steps. I mean, it'll be instant, but I'm going to go through the whole thing to get over my problem of manipulating genies to get the wishes. The genie's going to be like, I can't believe you went through genie manipulation rehab. You went, took me to dinner. You're feeding my fish, I think. What? And right there, he's like, you're the greatest person alive. What's your sixth wish? Infinity wishes. You earned it.
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10: Tom Papa.
13: It'd be good if you knew exactly when you were going to die. Then you could at least plan it out, you know? They should give you your death certificate and your birth certificate on the same day. And then last year you could enjoy yourself. Yeah, good luck, Visa. Like, I'm paying that bill. Eat whatever you want. 12 o'clock, time for my mayonnaise smoothie. What's that about this whole living room set with no payment till next year? Oh, really? Write your own obituary, though. That's my advice. Do it now. Make it special. Don't leave it up to your family. That'd be creepy. You ever read a bad obituary? It's depressing. Old Herbie died today at 85. He really liked puzzles. Make it up. Tom died today at 85. He discovered Portugal and invented pineapple juice. Who's gonna check? And if they do, who's gonna call you out on it? This guy's a liar. Dude, he's dead. But that's the whole key to life. Find someone to love and drag them to the end with you. That's it. Don't make it more complicated than that. Just find someone to love and drag them to the end with you. That's it. And you want to make your relationship last? Lie. Lie all the time. Really, just lie. You're a man and a woman together. You don't want to do anything the other one wants to do. But don't be mean about it. Don't tell them that. Just lie. You want to shop for candles with me tonight? Sure. You want to hold up these drapes when I figure out the colors? Okay. We're here in the city. My wife wants to go see a musical. She knows I hate musicals. Do you want to go see The Drowsy Chaperone tonight? That'd be a fun date night, right? It sure would. I hate musicals, but luckily a friend of mine at the Comedy Cellar had given me a joint the night before, and I don't smoke weed anymore, but I'm like, who throws out a joint? Let me keep it in case of an emergency. I'm like, The Drowsy Chaperone, I think we have an emergency. So I throw it in my pocket. I'm thinking, maybe I won't need it, you know? But I get up there, and it's like all the posters are goofy. They're like, na-na-na-na, wa-na-na-na. It's gonna suck. So she goes and sits down. I sneak into the men's room. This is totally irresponsible. A grown man. I lock myself in the stall. I smoke the whole thing. Marijuana smoke. Illegal marijuana smoke. Just wafting out into a Broadway lobby. But you have to understand something. At the theater, I'm a white guy in a suit. The worst thing anything can happen to me is some guy approaches, sir, do you smell that? All I have to say, outrageous. Go to see. Where's the snack bar? I need some Sour Patch Kids.
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0: 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Middle of the night, you hear like, what is it? Oh, it's just boots. It's okay, it's just boots. Half hour later, you hear something like, and it sounded really good. Wasn't that weird?
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2: Yeah, I love TV. Like, you seen those home decorating shows? Gosh, they're getting really mean now. Like, they'll just do anything. They don't care. You know, just screw up your entire house and just go, sorry. You signed a waiver. You know, just be like, do you like the new wall covering in the bathroom? Does it feel familiar? It's your baby's skin. A little too dark? Okay. Yeah. Is it, you've seen Nigella Lawson? She has a food show. She's like English. She's like,
3: put 18 pounds of butter in a pot and then sit in it.
2: Chosen about food. Like TV. You know, when you get famous enough, then that means you can do makeup commercials and stuff like that. But you've seen those ones that sort of like, they'll have like the, you know, whatever, those famous actresses, you know, Susan Sarandon, and be like, don't deny your age, defy it. She's pissed off. She's angry and she's gonna do something about it. And I don't know, I wanna do a makeup commercial, I'd do one. My old lip color could barely keep up with my busy schedule. And the time it takes to notice the wide discrepancy between my salary and that of my male peers, I'd have to reapply. Yeah, seconds to count the number of women in high political offices, seated on corporate executive boards, and featured in film and television over the age of 40, my lip color would be as invisible as this glass ceiling only inches above my head. L'Oreal, because I am worth it. And because holding myself to an impossible standard of beauty keeps me from starting a riot.
4: I was in Australia for two months, and I love nature, and you know, a lot of people see me on the trails here, and I wanted to go hiking there, but I was afraid of the snakes, like terrified. And I saw a ranger, and I was like, "What's the deal with the snakes?" He's like, "Arj, the snakes are just as afraid of you as you are of them." I was like, "I don't think the snakes are up at night Googling me." Can Arj Barker kill you? How badly will Arj Barker's ankle hurt our fangs? And they said, "Don't." They said the reason people died is because they panicked. If they die from the snake bites, it's because they panic and they start running here and there to and fro. And they said the key to not die, and that caused the heart to beat faster. It makes the poison go to the heart quicker and in a larger concentration. It really makes sense. So the key, if you get bit by a venomous snake, is to not, in Australia at least, supposedly, is to not move around a lot. And it makes sense. You've had a big day. You've been bitten by one of the 10 deadliest creatures on the planet. You need to chill out. Kick your feet up, see what's on the tube. Get to the hospital in the next 7.5 minutes. That's probably should be on your list, but there's no need to rush.
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4: Now I gotta get to know you guys a little bit. Starting with you, for sure. I can tell you're a big comedy fan and bat insane. Did you just come from the dentist or what? What is your name?
27: Peggy.
4: Peggy, what do you try to do? You're disabled. I know you're disabled. Is this your husband with you? Okay. Sir, what do you do so I can move on? You're an electrician. Great. That's an honorable job. That's a good job to have. I'm sure you shock the out of her on a daily basis. Electrician is a wonderful job. There's a lot of bad jobs out there. I'll tell you that right now. A lot of bad jobs. Hell, my Uncle John runs a summer camp for kids about to get molested. I know, right? I know, it sounds awful. Sounds awful, but he loves it. He's like... says he's never worked a day in his life. Doesn't pay that much, but the benefits. Do you guys have any kids? How many?
27: I have one and he has two.
4: Okay. Have you guys ever done that thing where you go online and you try to see how many sex offenders live around you? Isn't it crazy? Isn't it way more than you would ever think? You think it might be like one or two. No, it's like chicken pox. I went online, 15 child molesters. 15 child molesters within 5 miles of my apartment. So why do we always have to meet at my place? And if you're wondering, Anthony, this is great, but are all of these jokes going to be about hurting children? I don't know, probably.
0: Seems like something I would do.
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2: I live in L.A. People always come to L.A. and they want to go to the beach. And I don't go to the beach because I was born with a golden delicious tan. So there's no need. But it's funny. You can't just go to the beach. You know what I mean? If I'm going to go to the beach, I need to plan for it. You know what I mean? You can't just spring on a girl like, let's go to the beach today. What do you think? You can't. Girls, we need weeks and weeks of preparation. We need to go into the shop and have things overhauled. We need to go up on blocks. Fluids need to be changed. Carburetor pieces need to be taken out. You can't just go flipping to the beach. You know? Guys will go to the beach in any condition. In any shape. It does not matter. That dude could have not seen the inside of a gym since the Carter administration. Right? He could be so glowing, he's like lighting up people's reading material with his skin. That dude would have like just a shag rug growing up here, and just woodland animals running around back here. And then that guy will throw on a thong and be like, ladies, feast your eyes, feast them, feast them. And then that guy will go up to a woman on the beach and be like, psh, she needs to shave her legs. Dude, you need to shave your ass. Why don't you trim the ponytail that's growing out of your belly button right now? Put a scrunchie on it or something. Then we'll worry about what she needs to do. That's the thing. Men never see what's going on below the neck. You know what I'm saying? Dudes are like dogs with those little cones on their heads. You know what I'm saying? Just, I can't see it. I can't see it. I can't see it. It must be good.
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5: Ants don't show up until you start eating. Right? As soon as you put the blanket down, there's 10,000 ants on the blanket, come out. And they will eat your ass up. Some interesting being in the woods, boy. Mosquitoes. Well, I just hate that mother get by your ears. See, man, you can't catch them. You know, they just. And they got snakes. Snakes make you run into trees. Right? Snake, pow! Not many black people, believe it or not, get bit by snakes. No, that's true, really, because they be strolling too cool in the woods. Now, white people, they get bit all the time because they have a different walk in the woods. Hey, white people be doing. My father was in the woods with me one time and somebody said snake. He said, boom, boom, boom, boom, boom, boom, boom, boom. Said a mother's dead if he crawling. If he back there, he dead. You go look. And they say you're supposed to be cool, calm, and collected if you get bit by a snake so the adrenaline does not rush to your heart and kill your ass. You be cool if you get bit by a snake. I know how I'm gonna act if I ever get bit by a snake. I am not gonna be cool. I'm gonna have a fit. Oh, Jesus, we got a big thing. But white boys be cool to me.
0: Damn, I got bit by a snake. Here, Jeff, you better take the keys and drive me to the hospital. Don't go over the speed limit. We wouldn't want to hurt anyone, you know what I mean?
5: Run to the hospital.
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6: I'm not married. I am a single guy. There are no other guys attached to me. I've always been just the one guy. I was best man at a wedding one time. That was pretty good. I thought it was a little too much in the title there, best man. I think we ought to have the groom and a pretty good man. I mean, if I'm the best man, why is she marrying him? Had to get the tux, a design of clothing that I'm convinced was invented by women. Well, they're all the same. We might as well dress them all the same. The tuxedo also functions as a wedding safety device for the bride. In case the groom chickens out, everybody else just takes one step over and the ceremony continues. That's why they don't say, do you take Dave Wilson to be your lawfully wedded husband? They say, do you take this man? Men and women will never understand each other. My advice to you is to just stop thinking about it. You're not going to figure it out. Just forget it. I know I'm not going to understand women. I will never understand how you can take boiling hot wax, pour it onto your upper thigh, rip the hair out by the root, and still be afraid of a spider. I'm not wasting any more time thinking about that, because I'm not getting anywhere. And I know women are curious about men. Women want to know what men are thinking. I know women are looking at me right now, and you're wondering. I wonder what goes on in that little brain of his. I could tell you the truth if you would like to know what men are really thinking. Would you like to know? I will tell you. Nothing.
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7: There's a great car. Mini Cooper. He had a car alarm in it. You can steal a Mini Cooper by hand. Don't you think anyone in the world who owns a Mini Cooper should have a bumper sticker on their car that just says, "Yeah, I know." It's one of those cars we can actually call into work and go, "It's too windy." You should not be able to jumpstart it with a cell phone. It's just a matter of time before our cell phones get that complicated. It's kind of ridiculous, the whole world of cell phones, you know? You ever have this happen? Let's say you were supposed to meet somebody here tonight, and you said, "Well, just meet me out front. If you get there early, we'll hang out. And if you're running late, just call me on the cell phone." "Okay, all right, I'll see you there." "Yeah, I'll see you there, okay." You're out front, there's a lot of people around. "Where are you? You said you'd be here." "I am here. I'm right out front." "No, you're not." "Yes, I am. I'm right up front." "No, you're not." "Yes, I am." "Oh, hey." They're right there. You ever done that? Talk to somebody 5 feet away and you're using satellite technology? Your voice is going off of your cell phone up into outer space where it hits a satellite, changes direction slightly, comes back down to Earth 5 feet away. The thinnest triangle ever created. Even the satellite is gone. I can see that they're standing right next to each other. I should not have to be handling this call. Someday they're going to have satellite notification. Click, look to your right. Hey!
8: Aziz Ansari.
9: This is awkward. I actually have no material prepared. I just booked this venue for this date, and I was like, "Oh, I'll have an act by then." I don't. No, it's going to be really good. I have one prepared, which is convenient because we're filming and everything. So, let's begin. I turned 30 years old this year. Yes. It's been a good year. I have found this year to be the year where a lot of my friends are getting serious about their lives. You know, they call me up, they say serious things. They're like, "Aziz, you're not gonna believe it. I just had a baby." And I always have the same reaction. I always go, "That sucks. I'm so sorry that happened. Why were you guys not using condoms or birth control? You're gonna have to take care of that thing forever. All right, well, I'll talk to you later. I'm gonna go do literally anything I want, cause I don't have a baby, so all my options are still options." I hate those phone calls. I also hate those emails. Your friends send these emails. They'll attach a photo of the baby. They'll write something cute to welcome the baby. "Hey, everyone. Welcome Lindsay to the universe." Always just write back, "Unsubscribe." "Yes, I don't recall signing up for this mailing list. Please remove me from all future updates. Now, if you'll excuse me, I'm gonna throw your baby in my trash." And now everyone has video cameras on their phones and everything, so you get videos of the babies. Every single video I've gotten is exactly the same, though. Kid shows up on the screen. End of clip. That's the amazing footage they needed to share with everyone. I'm Brian's first steps. Look, I walk all the time. I'm not impressed. I'm gonna start sending my own clips back. Look at this. Brian has nothing on this. He has no swagger in his step. He almost fell down after 3 steps. Meanwhile, I'm in high step. I can run if I want to. I can even tiptoe behind Brian, push him on the ground, and then step on him with my next step. So...
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10: I'm married to a woman because this country allowed it. One day my wife said, Chad, you should start living every day like it's your last. So now I just sit in a chair, look out a window, and cough a lot. And she was right. It is so relaxing. We're having sex one time. We finished at the exact same moment. That's supposed to be really romantic, you know? But I think I ruined it because I yelled, Jinx, you owe me a Coke. She didn't talk to me for the rest of the night. And I was like, oh, sweet. You mean I can get laid and not have pillow talk? Well, winner, winner, chicken dinner. I should win the Nobel Peace Prize for that. Are you kidding me? But instead they gave it to Mohammed Yunus for microcredit? Oh my God, boring. I pulled people above the poverty line. I didn't have to talk to her. You should at least go halvesies. On New Year's Eve, my wife and children came to see me, not see me perform, but just came to see me hang out. Because that would be awkward if my kids saw my act. They'd be like, our dad doesn't love us. We had a hotel suite, and there were 2 bedrooms where it was the kids stayed in one, and my wife and I stayed in the other. And then there was a living area. But one night, we had a little red wine, got a little frisky. Not a little frisky, a lot frisky. We got prop pillow frisky. I don't know if you've heard of it. Does nobody know what a prop pillow is? What's going on? Thank you. I feel like I'm bringing new news to this area. Like, what is going on? You're like, we're missionary, in and out, nobody gets hurt. Well, stop it. No wonder the girls are frowning when you're walking around town. Get laid last night? Yeah. Ladies, enjoy your sex tonight, because I have a feeling your man just found out a new little trick he's going to try on you. Anyways, the next day we all went to the mall, and we got back and we were all...

0: the bigger the better. I went to school with white folks. Your lips were not that goddamn big. And at least get the kids' lips fixed, too. The kids got these little thin lips. They look adopted. At least them goddamn Jackson 5s had the sense enough to do five, get one free. They all had their shit fixed. So they could still look like a family. And you know they drove Michael crazy. It's a goddamn shame. Drove that boy. I see those old Motown tapes. The videos are old ones. You look better with that nose. Keep your wide ass nose. I hear at 4 a.m, you can't breathe with that little tiny ass nose. I want my nose back, I'm sorry. Because your heart and your lungs are knowing about you getting this operation. Just get wind, keep trying to come out. When he dies and goes to heaven, God won't recognize him. St. Peter, who's this with this tiny nose? I didn't make him. Then drove that boy crazy. It doesn't matter if you're black and white. No, it doesn't to anybody but you. Some sad. That's the truth. Don't let white folks trick you. And white people are beautiful. They got their. They're beautiful. And Barbra Streisand can sing. I give up all the to you. What you can do, I give it up. Barbra Streisand, the show tunes, that can sing her ass off. And you guys do your. And you can ski. I give that up. You ski ass off. You with some snow. I'm serious. One leggy, when you fall, that look good. Be sitting there, god damn, them motherfuckers can ski. But I must warn you, there's a black girl. She's coming up for the Olympics. She's from the island. She's bad. And she's been practicing on dirt. Just wait till she gets some snow. Woo! She's gonna kick your ass on that snow. Because she's hell on them dirt hills. Just stop. If you're that bad on a dirt hill, oh. She's gonna be like Speed Racer.
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2: I wasn't thriving in the workplace before. I used to get written up a lot. That was kind of like my thing. You ever just stop going to a job? You don't even quit. You just stop showing up one day. I've done that a lot. I'm probably still on a couple of schedules. I drove halfway there that day. I didn't even know I was going to quit. Then I'm just like retired. I used to talk like a hobbit at work. That was like my favorite thing to do, talk like the hobbit. My boss would be like, Gosling, where's the plunger? And I'd go, maybe the answer to your riddle lies within the question. That's only funny twice, so be careful. My biggest regret in life is all the bad jobs that I ever got fired from. I never caused a scene. And if you get fired, especially from a bad job, you should go off. What's stopping you? Burger King doesn't talk to Wendy's. Nobody cares. I got the ultimate plan. If I ever have to get another job and I know I'm going to get fired that day I'm going to go to work with like a pocket full of glitter. And when my boss fires me, I'll be like, oh, sorry, it didn't work out. Glitter? I'm going to throw it right in his face. Because have you ever tried to get glitter off before? That's no joke, is it? Like, I might be fired, but he still has to walk around work the rest of the day. Man, what'd you do at lunch? Look at you. Woo, you're all bling bling, Jingles.
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3: I live in Austin, Texas right now. That's where I'm based out of. Yeah. Austin's a pretty cool town, man. Big college town, a lot like Madison. I live way too close to the campus, and I don't go to school, obviously, but I live right by the campus, and when I moved there, I was like, wow, this is going to be a pretty cool place to live, but it's been a year, and it just makes me feel old and creepy. Like, I can't even go for a walk. It's the girls. That's the problem. Like, I remember when college girls used to look at me. Now they just keep an eye on me. I live like a college student, though. You know, like I said, I'm broke, and I'll eat ramen noodles every now and then, and

0: don't know if you guys are fans of ramen noodles. I'll tell you, I did kind of make a chilling discovery about ramen noodles. The noodles are fine. Like, the noodle part, like, I see no problem there. But those flavored powder packs that come with the noodles, have you guys ever had the shrimp powder? Just not to freak anyone out, but stay away from the shrimp powder. Do you guys know what that really is? Sea monkeys. I swear to God, I poured some into a glass of water, an entire kingdom came to life. I was like, oh my God, I've been murdering these poor things. I got super excited. I bought like 25 packs. I poured them all in the tub and I got in with them like I was their king. Started making rules. Had a tiny crown on. It was a little tiny crown. It was perfect. It was actually the cap to a bottle of Crown Royal whiskey, which I had just finished. And had a little cocktail sword. I was like, do my bidding. Got out, toweled off, pulled the plug, killed them all.
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3: I hate the new cars, man. They got those DVD screens that flop down in them. You seen these? People watching movies while they're driving 100 miles an hour down the highway. You're in behind someone and they're sitting up there crying their eyes out to Aaron Brockovich. Keep your eyes on the road, ass munch. You know what I really hate is when you get behind one of these cars with the DVD playing and it's a movie that you love. I went 2 hours past my house the other day just so I could watch the end of Goonies. How about the little spare tire, huh? You ever have to do that, Captain Dwingle Dungles, huh? You ever have to take the old spare... Remember the old days? You pull the old spare tire? It was a real tire, huh? You go in there now, they got that little replacement bagel thing. Take it out, you put it on, it's about 3 feet smaller than the other tire. Your car's leaning like that. You're like, we're only driving this 2 miles till we get to the gas station. 9 months later, you're still driving around on it. Been driving around on it so much, when you get out of the car, you walk like this, you're on an angle, for God's sakes. Worst part of driving is getting pulled over by the cops. You ever been pulled over, my love? Huh? How about you, fish and chips? You ever been pulled over? It was okay getting pulled over in the old days. Remember the old days when people used to churn their own butter? I didn't mind it in the old days. Remember the cops would sneak up behind you? They had that nice soothing siren. They'd get in behind you and be like, "Woo!" You'd transition over to the side nice and easy. Nowadays, they sneak up behind you. They got that... Like, whoa, what the hell does he want me to do, man? You pull over, all you can hear is, you're waiting for Curly from the Three Stooges to walk up to your window and poke you in the eyes.
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4: I used to be in advertising. That was real deceptive, the way they manipulate people to buy stuff, you know. But this is a lot more fun because you get to come to places like this. Almost did not make it here tonight. Got a little delayed, DUI. I was coming down here. No, seriously. And by the time I came up with the directions, bail money, it was almost time to be on. A little scary. But, man, glad to be here. It's a very, very nice theater, Fire Trap. I've been here before, and I've always liked it. And they have great staff working here. Illegals are doing a great job. And... apparently, from what I'm told, this used to be a movie theater, pornos, and they showed a lot of good movies here. And a great place to bring a date, ripoff. I've seen a lot of places before, and this is a good place to bring a date. Now, we've got some people here that are on dates tonight. A few couples. Yeah? Yeah, good-looking couple right here. Very happy-looking. And why not? He seems like a nice guy, pedophile. Some people aren't nice guys. No, but he seems like a nice guy, psycho. And look at you. Wow, girl, you are money, crack whore. Look at you. I mean, you... really know how to put yourself together, Botox. I'm very impressed. Yeah. It's nice to meet somebody, isn't it, that you could do stuff with, gay sex, and just have a good time. You know what I mean? No, just have a good time. And just hang in there. And you guys will probably be together for a long time, dump them. I'm pretty sure. A lot of married couples. Anybody married? Yeah, you guys married? Sweet. Remember when you guys first met? how exciting that was when you knew that he liked you, and how you reacted, pepper spray. How great was that? And then things started heating up a little bit. He started making the moves on you, day rape. And then before you know it, no, seriously, you're really in the groove, you know, when he's buying this expensive jewelry, nipple clamps, and you're wearing it proudly. I mean, that's exciting. It's like a dance, right? And then you start to get to know each other. You start to learn things about each other, STDs, and get to know everything about each other. And then one thing leads to another, restraining order, and before you know it, you are married, big mistake. And that's when it really kind of comes together. And that's when you really get intimate and you learn about the other person's skid marks and find out what they're, you know, what they're really about. Now, do you guys have kids? You don't. I bet he would be a very good dad, though, Michael Jackson. Sometimes you can tell just by looking at somebody. Where do you live? Orange County. Oh, I like it over there, Trailer Trash. They got a lot of nice pockets over there. Very, very nice. And, you got a nice house out there, Meth Lab, or is it like a condo? Yeah, very nice, very nice. Well, you seem like a very wholesome couple, swingers, but I'm just guessing. I'm just guessing.
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5: We're crazy. We nuts, man. That's why God didn't give us muscles. He knew better. That's why he didn't. He knew we couldn't handle muscles. Guys, do you know if we were physically stronger than y'all, we would whoop your ass every day. I mean, just unprovoked ass whippings. Just. We do so much, man. You know, when we're judged so harshly, just looks and everything, and then you know, like that's we end up snapping. That's why that lady, you know, she snapped and ran over her husband with her Benz over and over and over and over and over again. You know, she couldn't take it. She went out, had plastic surgery, did all this stuff for him, and then he's cheating. She couldn't deal with it. She's like, this mother, you gonna cheat on me? Huh? How about this? Huh? Come on. You wanna cheat, huh? Try running around with these broke up legs here. Oh, see how cute you look with these tire tracks around your face. Huh? Ooh, honey, rub my back. Here you go. How's that for your back rub? And then she realized her daughter was in the car with her. Mom and daddy just having a little spat, baby. It'll be okay. She was very remorseful. She was. I watched the trial, and she didn't mean to do it, you know. She was, but you know, even to this day, I like to picture her in her cell, you know, and it's lights out, and she's all sad, about to fall asleep, and then every now and then she just thinks. Like,
2: George Carlin.
6: Baseball and football. Baseball is pastoral. Football is technological. Baseball is played in a park. Football is played in a stadium. Baseball has no time limit. We don't know when it's going to end.
7: Football is rigidly timed, and it will end if we have to even go to sudden death.
6: Baseball has the bunt.
7: Football has the punt.
6: Baseball's object is to go home. I'm going home.
7: In football, we are down in enemy territory, reaching for the end zone. In football, we have the block, the clip, the kick, the blitz, the bomb, the offense, the defense. In baseball, we have the sacrifice. And in baseball, you make an error.
8: In football, you pay a penalty.
6: Woody Hayes wears a baseball hat during the football game.
7: Can you imagine if Walter Alston wore a football helmet during the baseball game? They would truck him away, man.
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10: For those of you that don't know, I'm Jimmy Carr, one of the biggest faces in British comedy. Literally. I've got one of the biggest faces. Look at that, it's like the moon. Probably affecting your menstrual cycle just being this close. When I told my mum I wanted to grow up and be a comedian, she said, you can't do both. And she's right, being a comedian makes you quite immature. I'm sort of like a 14-year-old boy trapped inside a man's body. Not in a Michael Jackson way. I should warn you, this isn't a show for the easily offended. It's not even a show for people that are quite difficult to offend. Essentially, this is a show for people without a moral compass. And that's why it's nice we've got a couple of chavs down the front. Hello. I had this amazing cab driver. He was driving a black cab. He was whistling, yeah, smiling, clearly having a brilliant time. He said, I love my job. I'm my own boss. Nobody tells me what to do. I said, left here. I saw a proper scientific survey. It said that women can tell if a man wants a baby just by looking at the shape of his face. Presumably, if it's like this, that means he doesn't want a baby. And if it's like this, it means the conception will involve a turkey baster. Well, that was my gay face. Was that not clear enough? Fine, have it your way. I saw a thing in the paper about animal rights protesters being up in arms because guinea pigs were being used in testing. I thought the clue there is in the name. They're not calling them guinea pigs for nothing. That's what they're for. I was in the cinema last week with a friend. He turned to me. He said, I'm just going to the gents. Do you want anything? You know, they're called urinal cakes. There's a disappointing birthday. Did you get me a cake? He's not your favourite. The fog sign on the motorway. How pointless is that? Who's it for? People driving along thinking, I can't see a thing. I wonder if I got cataracts. Oh no, wait, look, it's fog, what am I like?
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11: Good to be back. Good to be back in New York. I'm staying in this hotel here. Very nice hotel. Had something weird happen last night in the hotel. You know, everything is paid for in the hotel. So I was looking at the movies. Yeah, I don't partake in the erotica. No, not me. I didn't, but last night, you know why? I just figured, let me see what all the hype's about. That's all it was. I clicked it on. I clicked on the categories. It said adventure, comedy, drama, adult movies. And right below that, block adult movies. And I thought, whoa, you get a whole block of adult movies. I clicked on that, not knowing I had blocked the adult movies coming in the room. And so you think, all right, so I don't watch it. But here's the thing, guys know, once you've entertained the thought, you've kind of activated the launch sequence. And I'm like, how long is the block on for? And the real problem was, you know, what was attractive to the whole thing was the anonymity. No one knows. No one in the hotel knows what movie you're watching. But now, I got to call the front desk and request them to unblock my porn. But, they knew me, so I had to change rooms. I became a smoker.
12: I'm half Irish and half Scottish, which means I like to wear a skirt, but it also means that I've never had a tan in my life. I am genetically incapable of achieving any kind of skin color whatsoever. I am an ultra Caucasian. I am super honky. This, of course, means that I can't dance, and I get burned by the moon on cloudy nights. Why do I feel like you're laughing at me and not with me? Who else is Irish by applause? Oh, the drunks, yeah. You know what pisses me off? There's no Irish salad dressing. Have you ever noticed that? French, Russian, Italian, no Irish. You know why? Because we just pour beer right on the lettuce. That's why. And we don't need croutons. We sprinkle Lucky Charms on top. And we have a healthy, nutritious meal that's magically delicious. And we don't care. We're just going to puke it up an hour later. We're Irish. I drink a lot. I used to belong to AA, but I had to quit that because I don't know if you know this, but their drinking policy is really strict. I am a problem drinker because I have problems when I drink. The other night I went to go see my little niece's tap dance recital after a few too many, and I got thrown out because apparently you're not supposed to stuff the dollar bills in the leotards. I didn't know. She was good.
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15: 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It's the truth. I remember when they first introduced body wash, I was in a drugstore. I was like, this is so stupid, body wash. Now I'm like, honey, we're all out of body wash. Can you get some more body wash? That soap's so hard to use. Get the body wash that has energy printed on it. I need my body wash to give me energy. That's what's printed on our bottle of body wash. Energy in bold. Like, they didn't even bother to think of a misleading adjective that made sense. Oh, what should we put on the bottle of body wash? Fuel efficient. Low calorie. Something like that. But it doesn't matter what it says on all those goos and potions, right? They're snake oils. Because when it comes to cleanliness, we will believe anything. We're like, oh, a facial scrub made of avocados. That makes sense. And it only cost $50. Funny, I bought an avocado today for 99 cents. Well, this must be good shampoo. It's from France. And they're known for cleanliness. At least I think it's shampoo. Douche de what? In France, you're douching their hair? I did that joke in Montreal. No one laughed. Really comes down to we don't want to smell, right? You ever catch yourself smelling? You're like, oh my God, I gotta smell that again. You're like drawn to it. You're like, that is alluring. Honey, get over here. I got a treat for you. But we smell because we're animals, right? We're just self-cleaning animals. We're like cats. We're like, I know we're supposed to be like apes, but they're picking bugs off each other and eating it. We're like cats. We self-clean, we're grumpy, we're finicky eaters. I don't want to eat that. I don't feel like eating that right now. We like to think we're like dogs. I mean, I wish I was a dog. Dogs are always in a good mood. They're like, what is that, throw up? I'll eat it. I don't care. I'm just happy to be here. Dogs are happy to be anywhere. You ever see a homeless guy with a dog? The dog's like, this isn't that bad. I was begging for food anyway, I mean. But we're more like cats, right? But we can't even be like a cat, because a cat could scratch itself on a stationary object, and we'd be like, that's adorable. But if I scratch myself on a mannequin at Victoria's Secret, they call security. If I'm just like, oh, I got an itch here. Especially if I'm purring, if I'm like.
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14: man, but why do the pilots stand by the door when you get off? That's so needy. I was going, thanks for not killing us. I was in Australia in January. God, Australia, people are just so beautiful there. That's the benefit of their strict immigration policies. That really good looking big boy. I went to a nude beach when I was in Australia. Too much athletic competition going on at nude beaches. People playing frisbee and running around. Bing diddy bing diddy bing diddy. Dudes making heroic diving catches for frisbees, man. It's like, oh, be careful what you do. Too many old people at the nude beach. You see, like, old dudes. Like, put on a buck thong, Barnaby. Is that going to happen to me? That scares me. I got duct tape on right now, man. I'm going to keep as pert and nimble as humanly possible. I was in Australia. They had the Australian Open was on. I love tennis. Let me rephrase that. I love women's tennis. Oh, my God. It's the sounds that they make. I'm so primal, you know? I don't even watch it, man. I just turn the volume up real high and spread my back issues of Playboy across the bed. If you can't glaze a knuckle to that, something's wrong with you.
2: Johnny Carson.
16: I welcome you, Dick. It's nice to have you. If I may call you Dick.
17: Well, I've been called almost everything.
16: I imagine that comes with the territory, doesn't it?
17: I'd like to add something, though. I don't see your show very often. Sometimes I'm working at that time of the evening, but I caught it last night, and I was immensely impressed, and I think you ought to run for president. Let me tell you a few things. I'm an expert on how to run for president. Not how to win, but how to run.
16: Yes, you are that.
17: I do a few things to you. Mm-hmm. First, let me tell you your assets. You're young, 42, right?
16: Right.
17: You come over on television like gangbusters. And boy, I'm the expert on how important that is.
16: You're not going to lend me your makeup man, are you?
17: No, I'm going to lend him to Lyndon Johnson. You'd have to do a few things, however. You'd have to let your hair grow.
16: A little longer?
17: Yeah, tease it a little in front across the forehead. But all in all, I think you'd make quite a candidate. Great candidate. And I'll tell you what I'll do, and I won't do this with any of the other potential candidates for president.
16: Mm-hmm.
17: If you'll run for president, I'll run for vice president. And what a ticket, a dream ticket that'd make. A real nightmare.
16: Yes. If I
17: deal... What do you think?
16: That is the...
17: Johnny for president.
16: Now, this reaction tonight, may I ask you very candidly and very honestly for openers, with that kind of a reaction from an audience who obviously meant that when you walked out, are you going to run as a Republican presidential candidate for next year?
17: Well, Johnny, that question was not unexpected.
16: No, I imagine not.
17: But I thought I'd save the answer for the Joey Bishop show. I've been reading the ratings. He needs it. Oh!
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18: I don't know how the state is here, but where I grew up in Long Island, you had to know someone to get fireworks. I loved 4th of July. You want a sparkler? No. And that's when your uncle, he was hilarious. He was always drunk by 11 a.m. He's looking for, like, little 9-year-olds. All right, who's got bottle rockets? Who's got bottle rockets? What, you gotta use a bottle? I don't use a bottle.
19: You gotta use a bottle.
18: Back off.
19: Larry, that's not funny. Put it in a bottle. You're scaring them.
18: Get in the house, you Margaret Forgetcha.
19: Stop aiming at me! It's not funny! Ooh, shit. What if that started a fire, you stupid? What if it started a fire?
18: It's not gonna start a fire. I got a PBA card. Relax. Give me another bottle rocket. There's always one poor dog. No, but he was the nasty, like, German Shepherd all day. But his family would leave him alone on 4th of July. Yeah, check this out, huh? Yeah. Shoot the bottle rock at him. A cop!
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12: So the second story.
18: It's so true. It's so true.
12: Here's the thing. The second story, nobody will believe me if I just tell it to you. So I'm going to have someone from the audience read the headline of this story. This is where I grew up. This is explained so much. All right, here we go. All right, you're just going to read that headline.
20: Bull semen spill closes Nashville highway.
12: Right, so there we go. For those of you that in the cheap seats, love you. Bull semen spill closes Nashville highway. Highway. Not cul-de-sac, not alley no one goes down because it's coated in bull semen. Highway. Fire and emergency crews shut down an on-ramp on Interstate 65 south in Nashville Tuesday after they found several steaming canisters with a foul odor. It gets better. Hazmat officials were able to determine that the canisters can... what that hazmat guy? Talk about the Hurt Locker. God bless our first responders. I'm just saying, that's... Hazmat officials were able to determine that the canisters containing bull semen... had fallen off a Greyhound bus. So, the next time... There's no more to the story. They just leave it there and walk away. There's no follow-up. There's no, I don't know how bull semen gets on a bus, but good luck with that. We're the news. We'll see you later.
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2: Then I was thinking, who wouldn't I hang out with? And it turns out I will hang out with almost anyone. I draw the line far down the road. I draw the line right before the war reenactment guys. Do you know how far into the dork forest you gotta go to get to the war reenactment guys? That means I'm willing to hang out with everybody up to, but not including, the war reenactment guys. You gotta go by the Beanie Baby people and the Star Wars guys, and the Star Trek guys, and the Lord of the Ring guys, and the Magic Card guys, and the Pokemon kids, and the Renaissance Festival freaks. You have to go by Harry Potter himself to get to the war reenactment guys, who I do not hang out with because they're standing around saying stuff like, on the weekends, I just eat hardtack with weevils in it. Because that's what it was really like during the Revolutionary War. Wow, okay. And they're always saying, no girls allowed. You can't play. No girls, I don't want to play. No girls allowed anyway. You can't, I don't want to play. Well, lest you want to be a pioneer prostitute. They had them. They called them camp followers. You could be one of them. It turns out, no. I do not want to be a pioneer prostitute. Underneath the Lewis and Clark General Store sign, I don't want there to be one that says Jackie Cation putting out for pelts.
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7: I guess to a concert, right? I'm still working at the pizza place. My friend Jay and I drove up to San Francisco because we were living in San Carlos. We drove up to a place called Winterland. And Winterland's not there anymore. It was built in the 30s and was originally meant to house all the fertilizer in the world. And it had been built in the Depression and was completely falling apart. Every time I went to Winterland, pieces of the ceiling would fall and hit me in the head. Like, I saw the Grateful Dead there, and that'll give you an idea of how long ago this was. So we went to see Blondie, and we drove up in Jay's Toyota Corolla. And we're jinky on crank, and we've been drinking tequila all night, right? We've driven the 30 miles up from San Francisco. We're going to go see Blondie. This is going to be awesome. So we get to the Fillmore, and it's in a really ropey neighborhood. Kind of like Warsaw, right around 1939. It's a super neighborhood. There's human heads on a stick, Ernest Borgnine, hop in! You know, it's crazy. So, he goes, I can't get in, there's no parking or anything. I can't park the car. Gag, he called me. He often dropped the second consonant of my name. When you're that cranked out, it's hard to get an R out. Gag, we're out of the car. I'm trying to park this. So I get out of the Toyota, and I'm wasted, right? I'm standing in the middle of Fillmore Street, and here comes a big black winking Continental, right? Barreling down the street. There's red leather trim on the outside. Now I realize I have made an incalculable error. That my laissez-faire drug attitude is going to end with me being punished with a series of nasty slugs. The window goes down, and there are two 375-pound Samoan gangsters with eyes like leading volcanoes of hatred and malice. I can see their weapons. Like pirates, they have them dangling from the ceiling of their automobile. There's burgundy red faux leather interior everywhere and jammies hanging down. There's knuckle dusters, there's a shillelagh. I'm like, who brings this much weaponry with them? There's a cutlass. I'm like, they have a steering wheel that's this big. And it's made of chain. Remember those? It's got a little chain steering wheel. And these guys just look at me, right? And they go, is there a problem, bro? And I'm like, perish the thought. There's no problems as far as I can see. Why, this is one of the most balmiest evenings I can ever remember. An evening for bon ami and camaraderie. An evening where like-minded people gather together and share thoughts that they had hidden once to themselves. An evening of friendship and amity. Like a basket of flowers, like a delightful hibiscus and a trade wind wafting past one's olfactory faculties. This is a night for celebration, if anything, gentlemen. That's what I was doing. I was celebrating life in all of its single-digit glory.
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8: Here, what's the difference between a pickpocket and a peeping Tom? A pickpocket snatches watches.
9: I just thought I'd throw that in, you know what I mean?
8: So lady had twins last year. First set of kids, twins, first time. She named them Adolph and Rudolph. And this year, she got pregnant again. Doctors told her it was twins. Her husband said, well, what are we going to name them? She said, get off and stay off. I thought that was good. It's tough coming from mixed parents. Wake up in the morning with a taste in your mouth of pheasant and black-eyed peas. Filet mignon and biscuits. You know what I mean? Some things just don't go together. You know what I mean? If you want to know how important black is, go to Las Vegas and get some white chips and get some black chips. You could have 70 pounds of white chips and can't get out of town. Get 2 pounds of black chips, you can go to Madrid. And if I get me 2 pounds, that's where I'm going. I have a few statistics. Is that correct? Statistics. It's college. I didn't go myself, but I saw a lot of people go. No, I didn't dig school. I didn't see how knowing when Washington crossed the Delaware was going to help me in a brick fight. I got nothing about ducking bricks in history. But here's just a few things. It's funny how life is. Some guys take polls and they have a Gallup stuff and then they do surveys and they say that 1 out of every 4 people is a freak. So pick out 3 of your friends. And if they are right, it's you.
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10: I grew up watching TV. I've always loved television. What I realized in the 27 years of watching TV, though, is that the shows are pretty much the same. A hospital show is the same as a hospital show in, like, 1980. But what they do is they get you to watch these shows by making these really great promos. NBC has the best promos of all time. They have the two voices. 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Thursday nights, they'll be like, tonight on Just Shoot Me, David Spade goes crazy. And then, on an all-new ER. You're like, oh, my God. It sounds so dramatic. But the first show was so upbeat. I've got to watch that show.
11: Here's a group of people getting the joke a little late. 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
10: There's only one time they use the deep voice for a sitcom. That's the special episode where they teach you something you don't really need to learn. The first one I remember was on Different Strokes when Arnold and Dudley went over to the bicycle repairman shop and he touched him in the Nanu Nanu zone. Next one I remember was on Home Improvement. Jonathan Taylor Disney was doing crack. It was like Hakuna Matata for real.
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0: What do you do if you're single, you're divorced, you meet somebody in a bar and you get hot? It's such a great feeling to get hot over somebody new. It's the greatest. And yet, what do you say to somebody without sounding like a jerk? Look, I don't want to be obnoxious or anything, but do you have anything at all that rhymes with whoopies? I'm just curious. Tried phone sex, and then I got an ear infection. That was a nightmare. I got like a cauliflower ear. But, you know, it all comes down to, you know, feeling good about yourself sexually. And I don't know, I have problems doing a couple of things at once, like having intercourse and enjoying myself. So that's a big problem. You know, when I was a virgin, I was a senior, and my brother was, I had an older brother, and he was already, you know, I'd gone out, and, you know, and I just wanted to, you know, it was just like a real sexist notion, but I just wanted the passion. I had, like, signs, like, intercourse or bust, like, banners over my bed. You know, I was just crazy, you know, I had nothing to do with love or anything, and love, you know, real love versus infatuation. That's, no matter how old you are, from five, that's a little low, but I mean... But I mean, no, when you really get hot for somebody, I mean, that's like lust. Lust is great. It's a great feeling. It'll always be the greatest feeling. But that's not true love. True love is when you're making love with somebody and during intercourse, you know, your lover says, oh, by the way, I love you, I need you, but you have to visit my brother in a mental institution tomorrow at 8 o'clock. And if you still, that's supposed to be in a boy. I look, I'm great in bed, aren't I? Look, I'm doing like a hoedown here. Look at this. It's sad. It's sad that I try. I mean, you've been very gracious, but I feel very embarrassed right now. But who's happy anyway? You know, I mean, you know, I have two or three couples who I think are happy, you know, and they wave goodbye after dinner. And who knows? Maybe they can't even make love unless they, like, dress up like pilgrims, you know, when people... But I broke up, you know, I miss being distant from someone I should be close with, and I'm sure, you know, but we, you know, we just started growing apart, before we even met, quite frankly, and but when sex is down the drain, it's over. I mean, you know, she would only have intercourse, I'll have intercourse with you if I could combine it with learning a trade, she said to me. But, I mean, I said, you know, what about this whole orgasm thing, which supposedly I'm told is a very important part of sex? And I said, do you want to try to have simultaneous orgasm? She said, two wrongs don't make a right, she told me.
6: Joe Rogan.
3: But I don't boycott. I just don't take people all that seriously. You know, I always want to boycott. I'm like, damn, that's a lot of work. And the people that want you to boycott, they're always really dicky about it. You know, like, stick in your face, you're not doing it. Like, the other day, I was at the supermarket, this kid comes up to me, he goes, hey, man, see those sneakers you're wearing? Yeah, well, the people that make those sneakers, they make about 50 cents an hour. I'm like, they should probably quit. However, I need a pair of sneakers, and I don't know how to make sneakers. What to do? They're working, right? They're not slaves. You should tell them to ask for more money. Hey, man, you're insensitive. They have families. Why would you have a family when you make 50 cents an hour? That just seems a little short-sighted. Kids are expensive, dude. Aren't you paying attention? Everybody wants to believe in evolution, but nobody wants to apply it to people. How trippy is that? Nobody wants to apply it to people. The first group of people that we got to kill off is people who like animals more than they like people. Oh, my God, we have to save the whales. What about the people? They can wait. They can wait. But the whales, they're so innocent. You ever watch a whale beaching? It's the craziest thing you will ever see in your life. If you ever have the day off work and there's a whale beaching, please go. If you have kids, bring your kids. Let them all learn. What about people who go crazy to save a whale? They got buckets of water. They're massaging them. It's going to be okay. It's going to be okay. Oh, my God, I'm looking at his eyes. He's trying to communicate with me. And I'm watched all this go down. I just want to go to the... Did it ever occur to any of you that maybe the whales that beach themselves are the retards of the whale community? I mean, if they're smart people, they're stupid people. Wouldn't you just assume there's some dumb whales? Whales have a language. There's got to be whales going, dude, you guys are getting real close to the rocks.
4: Shut up. I know what I'm doing. I'm going to go over. Oh, no. Oh, I'm stuck.
3: Oh, my God. We have to help him. We have to keep him alive.
4: He can't die.
3: No, he can't die. That would be terrible. It's not like they're making new whales every day. We have to live. If every whale that would ever live was still alive, there'd be no room for boats. They have to die. They make new whales.
4: No, he's perfect. It's so beautiful.
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5: Well, I just want to tell you if anybody's thinking about playing the clarinet. Anybody here? Anyone? If you have yours out in the car, we can totally jam after the show. But I just want to tell you that there's a lot of handy things about the clarinet. Like, you can do that one snake charmer thing, you know? Like, right? And that is super useful because if a kid gets stuck down in a pipe or a well or something, yeah, you just play that, no, the kid comes right out. Yep, you don't even have to break the collarbone, and that is a highlight. Miners are always getting stuck down in there too, aren't they? They are, you guys. That'll work for that. It does. Actually, I have to tell you, one time I went to a trap mine site and I played my I did, and the miners did not come out, but boy, were they thinking about it. No, they got the miners out. They did, and when they interviewed them on TV later, this one miner was like, "We were down there in the darkness, and we heard this sound, and we said, 'God, if that's what death sounds like, we're not going.'" And that was me. My clarinet. Are you guys excited to go anywhere for the holidays? Yes. Where are you going?
13: Wisconsin.
5: Yeah, you're. Well, it's when you go anywhere, but oh man, it's like when you go to Wisconsin, you often don't remember it. Right? It's true, you guys. Are your guys' family okay? Does anybody's ma do what my mom does? Every time we go home for Christmas, she tries to get us to go to the casino. Isn't that crazy? You work enough casinos, you don't want to see them again. And those people never want to hear you in the casino. It's like you go and you hear the slot machines. It's just like doot, doot, doot, doot, doot. And then with each doot, doot, doot of the slot machine, it's like a little piece of your comic self dies and gets sucked up into somebody's O2 tank. You know? It's bad. And I can tell you, honestly, that after doing enough gigs like that, what can tend to happen is that your soul can sort of just start to leak out your ass. You know, yeah, and they don't make a hygienic product to soak that up.
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15: Tonight, we're going to talk a little bit about relationships and what I see as the basic difference between men and women. You see, ladies, men have three basic needs in life. That's it. Three. Eating, sleeping, sex. That's it. That's our whole day. And I can do all three of those in my truck. By myself. Traffic. See, I've been married a while, so I'm having to relearn all this stuff I thought I knew. You know, like her little signs and, you know, what kind of mood she's in. Because I thought I knew them, but apparently I don't. Like one night we was lying in bed, getting ready to go to sleep, we turned off the lights. My wife puts her hand on my shoulder, rolls over and gives me a kiss and says, good night. And I said, well, good night. I went to sleep. Next morning, she goes, what happened to you last night? Well, what do you mean, what happened to me last night? She said, well, I was in the mood. I said, well, why didn't you say something? She said, I put my hand on your shoulder. I said, baby, let me think if I can explain this to you.

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2: I'm always putting my foot in my mouth. I don't stop to think. I just, you know, just, oh no, words are coming out. Oh no. I'm not thinking, what is that? Like, I met this woman recently. I could have sworn she was pregnant. Let me tell you. I know now. I think the rule is don't guess at that ever, ever, ever, ever, ever, ever, ever, ever, ever, ever, ever, ever, ever, ever. Something like that. I didn't have enough evers memorized, you know? So I said, hey, when's that baby due? You ever feel a word coming up, but it's too late to stop it? And, oh. It's coming out and loud. Hey, when's that baby due? Baby! What baby? Oh. At the zoo, the pandas. I knew they were trying to have one. I just, you know, thought we'd talk about them. Talk about the fluffy zoo animals that they, I hear they got them over there. You can go look at them and if you want, touch them. Have you ever guessed somebody's gender wrong? There's no recovering from that. You just got to move on because you ain't wriggling out of nothing, you know? Hey, excuse me, sir? Ma'am. Okay. Okay, bye. Bye, human. Bye, person. Nice to meet you, individual.
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5: I flipped it the other day at the Adidas store. I'm not proud of that. I was in line to buy a sweatshirt, and there was 8 people in line. And I was number 7, okay? And they only had one register open. Just one. And there was like 3 registers just sitting there. There was like 8 employees just walking around doing nothing. There was one guy, he was actually behind the counter just looking down at some paper. I don't know what the paper said, but it should have said, go over there and open up that register. Because, like, I'm not a math guy, but I bet if you opened up another register, this line would move right around twice as fast, I'm guessing. Now, here's what I did, okay? I didn't say, hey, excuse me. You know, I didn't do any of that. It's not very mature. I stared at him. I gave him one of these. Just the arms in the air, like, come on, that kind of stare. Right? You do that? Yeah, right, like that? Right? He pretended like he didn't see me. He just kept looking down at his paper. I'm sure he was thinking, this guy will go away sooner or later. I didn't. I held the stare for 4.5 minutes. I just held it right here. I got lower with the stare. I got all the way down here. So he almost had to look at me, right? Finally, our eyes met, and he goes, oh, sir, she'll be with you in just a minute. I was like, oh, no, I wasn't asking how a line works. Like, I'm pretty familiar with that process. I mean, what are you saying? We're going standard line? Is that what we're doing? Huh? Not going by twos? Huh? Not doing the even odd? Not doing the 1-3-5-7, picking it up with a 2-4-6-8? We're not doing that system? No? Not doing the old one from the front, one from the back, one from the front, one from the back? No? Not Chinese fire drill? Everybody run around, go crazy, go crazy, go crazy, wave your hands. Freeze! Closest one to the register gets to go next. We're not doing that? No? I didn't know. I mean, we were in this weird formation. I had no idea what it was. I thought maybe somebody was shooting an album cover and they didn't tell me.

0: And I could tell a few of you are kind of, you know, like, you're disgusted with me. And you know, like here I am up here, and, you know, like, you're probably thinking I'm a bad guy because I'm complaining about being in an 8-person sweatshirt line indoors. Meanwhile, there's probably somebody in a third world country that's in like a 900-person bread line. You're right, okay? But let me just say in my defense, okay? I mean, from what I understand, you know, that bread is free. I mean, that is free bread. That's free bread. You can't, you're going to wait in line a while for some free bread, okay? That's just my point is, those sweatshirts are $50. It's not a fair comparison.
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2: I live in Brooklyn, New York. It's kind of a bougie neighborhood in Brooklyn, New York. It's not really the Brooklyn Zoo. It's more like the Brooklyn Glass Menagerie, right? It's a different kind of thing. I know it's kind of bougie because they got things like hybrid Escalades there, something like that. Also, there's a lot of like black women pushing strollers with white babies in it, which is usually like a sign, right? So I was, you know, and this happened a couple of years ago. I'm still trying to come to terms with it. I saw a black woman pushing a stroller with a white baby in it, and it's fair to assume that's the nanny and that's the child she's taking care of. Now, there's other possibilities here, right? It's possible this child is a woman's partner's child from a previous relationship. That's certainly possible. Also, genetics is very complicated. Maybe that was her child, you know. But the child had, like, blonde hair and blue eyes, and she had dark skin. I didn't see. But look, that's certainly possible. Now, there's a third possibility, which is the least likely possibility, but the one I really want it to be. And that possibility is that this is a rich black woman who just bought herself the ultimate luxury item. A white baby. Well, we were in inner city Stockholm last year, and we just had to have one. I mean, we bought two, but one died in the shipping. You know how baby shipping goes. You know how baby shipping goes. It's a common problem in our circles, right? Chances are that's not what happened, right? Chances are that's the nanny and the child she's taking care of. And I'm trying to walk by these two people on the street when I overhear what the black woman is saying to the white child. This is what she's saying. Toby, your name is Toby. Can you say it? That's your name. Say it. Your name is Toby. Your name is Toby. 1, 2, 3, 4, 5, 6. All right. About 20 of you in the core demographic. For the rest of you who are like, why is this interesting that his name is Toby? There's a book/miniseries by Alex Haley called Roots. And in Roots, a slave, Kunta Kinte, is brought to America and is told his name is Toby and refuses to be called Toby, so he's whipped repeatedly. Your name is Toby, Kunta Kinte, whip. Toby, Kunta Kinte, whip. Absolutely horrific. Now, flash forward to my neighborhood in Brooklyn 2 years ago. I saw a black woman tell a white child that his name was Toby. And there was nobody else there to see this. It was just me the whole time, like, what the, wow. Wow. I have been in a writing slump. This is perfect. Now, there are two possibilities how this could have happened, right? One possibility is that this black woman has also not seen her red roots, has no idea why this is the best thing ever. Or the second possibility is that this black woman just found a revenge for slavery. Perhaps the best revenge since Jack Johnson. Not the white acoustic guitar playing Jack Johnson. I'm talking about the early 20th century black boxer Jack Johnson. The Jack Johnson whose two major hobbies were having sex with white women and beating white men. Right? That Jack Johnson. Not the white acoustic guitar playing Jack Johnson, who has had no impact on race relations and arguably has no redeeming social value. Unless you believe in nothing, then he is a man who speaks to your beliefs. Now, I make fun of Jack Johnson, the white acoustic guitar playing Jack Johnson, because he's harmless, right? He's also worthless. But at the bare minimum, he's a harmless figure. I'm a comedian, easy target. You know how the game is played, right?
1: All laughs, all the time. I Heart Comedy.
3: George Lopez.
4: Latinos think anything done correctly is gay. And not gay, but masputo, which is really gay. That's puto squared. Mas puto. Like if you're a guy and you're walking a dog by yourself on a leash. Come on, Biscuit, he doesn't understand. You could not look gayer. I don't know if Starbucks did it by design, but if you walk with a Starbucks tray, no one can look cool. It's little and you gotta hold it up here, you walk in. And if you got a Bluetooth on while you're doing it, wow. We're not built that way. We're different people. Negativity drives the culture. Latinos are driven by negativity. How many times you wanted to go to a party, you're like, nah, I don't feel like going. The next morning you found out, hey, you should have went, about the three people got shot. I should have gone. I got a feeling somebody's gonna get killed, but I didn't believe it. And now it's all about self-esteem. If you have kids, you have to sign paperwork. If they play organized sports, that says that you'll only yell out encouraging things to promote self-esteem. Now you see parents yelling, it's okay, Cameron, don't worry. You're still getting the trophy. You're fantastic. We are all your support system. OMG. What did our parents yell when they came to see us? Hey! Get it! Get it! She don't know how to catch. Como que you don't know how? You should have taught me $100 ago. Hold my purse, I'm gonna go get him.
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3: My husband's very smart. He's a scientist, everybody. He's scientists. He sciences. And this is how smart he is. He finished the Saturday New York Times crossword puzzle. And the only answer he did not know was who sang the song Sunglasses at Night. That's like the first thing I know. My husband and I actually lived in Vienna, Austria for about a year and a half, Wien, Österreich. And it was fantastic. I learned some German. Well, I learned just enough German so I could use it in my freestyle rapping. I mean, really, that's all you need to know. My favorite word in German is the word for ride, and the word is fart. It is also my favorite word in English, actually, if we're really getting down to brass tacks. It is awesome. I was on a streetcar one day, and I heard this old lady use it, like, in a sentence, the word fart. And I just started laughing out loud, you know? Looking around for an American to high five. Did you hear what she just said fart in public? I like to take a lot of, like, walking tours of Vienna while I was there, did a lot of touristy things. And it was funny because a lot of the tours just involved looking at different places that were bombed to oblivion during World War II, which gets really awkward because at some point you're like, we, like the Allied, we bombed that. Oh yeah, we bombed that. We bombed that too. Sorry? So my husband was working there doing research, and he worked with some Austrians, and he was talking to this guy who was telling him about his conservative grandfather, and Alex, my husband, was like, oh yeah, we all have one of those. And then Alex realized, oh wait a second, he means his grandpa is a Nazi. That's what he means. I know you don't, because you're Jewish, and that would be weird.
1: Continuous stand-up. This is iHeart Comedy.
5: Bill Burr.
2: All right. Well, it's good to be here, man. It's nice to be back. I'm going to tell you something, man. You know what? I'm sick of pedophiles. Yeah. Sex offenders. Dude, they're on every channel. Everybody is doing something on sex offenders. You know, it's like, dude, I got it. There's people out there touching kids, you know? But it's not everybody. It's a very small portion
5: of the population. So, you know, take it down a few, because you're making it awkward out there. Dude, you can't say hi to kids anymore. I love kids. I love kids. I like making faces at them on the airplane, making them laugh. Now parents are like, is that a sex offender? They start huddling their kids in, making me feel like a freak, you know? I'm terrified of kids now. Remember back in the day when a kid would come walking up to you, you could pat him on the head. Hey there, Rusty, how you doing, right? Now a kid comes walking up, I'm like, dude, get that thing away from me. Get it away from me. Serious, dude, get it away from me. Hands are up high, not aroused, just terrified. Please, for the love of God, serious, get that thing away from me, all right? Don't need the FBI or have to catch a predator guy to come walking out. Like, what are you doing here? What are you doing here? No, sit down. That show To Catch a Predator, man, that is horrible PR for white people, huh? Jesus. Can they move that show to an urban area every once in a while? Just, it's like, does every dude walking in that house got to look like me? Like, hey, I'm here to thank you, Rob. How are you? No, but it's unbelievable. Everybody is talking about pedophiles and all that type of stuff. I don't know. Maybe there's more of them nowadays. Is it like easier now? Because the internet, you know? You know, because back in the day, you had to work for it, right? You know, you had to get an ice cream truck, you had to buy some bubble gum, you had to figure out when the kids got out of school, you pick a straggler, you know? Now you just go on the internet, you just Google www.8-year-old whose parents are falling asleep, you know, you're in there.
1: 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I Heart Comedy.
6: George Carlin.
7: I had an incident in traffic recently that I think I ought to tell you about. And there are a couple things about me you ought to know first. I drive kind of recklessly, I take a lot of chances, I never repair my vehicles, and I don't believe in traffic laws. So I tend to have quite a high number of traffic accidents. And last week, I either ran over a sheep or I ran over a small man wearing a sheepskin coat. And I don't know, because I didn't stop. I do not stop when I have a traffic accident. Do you? Huh? Do you? No, you can't. Hey, who has time? Not me. I hit somebody, I run somebody over. I keep moving. Especially if I've injured someone. I do not get involved in that. I'm not a doctor. I've had no medical training. Well, let's just look at it logically. Let's be logical about it. If you do stop at the scene of the accident, all you do is add to the confusion. These people you ran over have enough troubles of their own without you stopping and making things worse. Leave these people alone. They've just been in a major traffic accident. The last thing they need is for you to stop and get out of your car and go over to the fire, because by now it is a fire, and start bothering them with a lot of stupid questions. And I'll give you a practical reason not to stop. You need a practical reason? If you do stop, sooner or later the police are going to show up. Is that what you want? Huh? Waste even more of your time standing around, filling out forms, answering a lot of foolish questions, lying to the authorities? And by the way, who are you to be taking up the valuable time of the police department? These men and women are professionals. They're supposed to be out fighting crime. Stop interfering with police. And besides, didn't anyone else see this accident? Huh? Are you the only one who can provide information? Surely the people you ran over caught a glimpse of it at the last moment. So let them tell the police what happened. They were a lot closer to it than you were. There's no sense having two conflicting stories floating around about the same dumbass traffic accident.
8: Look how jealous they are that I'm such a hit. They're staring. People get jealous too, especially when you look this good. It kills everybody. That's right, because do you know why I look so fantastic? Because I'm on a low-carb diet. Low-carb. Have you heard about the low-carb diet? Is that a big thing in this country too? Everybody's involved with this now. You also have to know not only what time it is, but how long you're on the diet. If you're on the diet the first 3 weeks, you can have no carbs at all. I don't know if you heard about it. The second 9 weeks, you're allowed 8 carbs. A year and a half later, you're allowed 12 carbs. 13 years later, you're allowed 2 more carbs. But you can't have that until tight. Did you ever go into a restaurant and see people order a dinner? Well, out of four people, there's always one person who's on the Atkins diet. At least one out of every four is on the Atkins diet. And when they order food, you could tell they're on the Atkins diet because they all have the same speech. They say, I want to have a steak, and they all say the same thing. I want nothing on it. Nothing on the plate, please. Nothing. No pasta, no potato, no tomato. I want to make sure there is no pasta any place, even in the neighborhood. No pasta. And I don't want anything on the plate. I don't want any pasta to come near the plate. If there's a pasta in the kitchen, take out the pasta, keep it out of my plate. As a matter of fact, I don't even need the plate. Just throw out the steak and that's it. Throw the steak and I'll just eat it right away. Don't even bring me a fork. No fork, just a throw out the steak and that. And I can eat it fast. And then every time somebody says that, somebody pops out. You want Atkins too? No kidding. Me too. No kidding. You want Atkins? Oh, it's like a bar mitzvah now. No kidding. You want Atkins? What are you allowed? I'm allowed to eat a one potato 3 years from now. And only one third of it. One third if I eat it slow. If I eat it fast, I'm eating a whole potato. But that's only in the 11th year. In the 15th year, I could take one potato till I pass away, unless I have another potato. Then I could live another year and a half without a potato. But I can't swallow it. I'm just allowed to look at it, and that's it.
6: 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You see, people don't generally get so involved in it, but the people who really are sick and severe about the diet, they observe all these things. They never eat anything that has a carb after 8 o'clock until you're 67 years old. Between 67 until you pass away, they take another potato, and then they go.
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11: I did a big charity gig in New York last year for autism. And like most people, my only experience of autism until recently was Dustin Hoffman's brilliant portrayal in Rain Man. But I've just got a new house, and the neighbours were coming round and poking their noses in. We're doing some building work, and we need planning permission, so we're being nice to them for now. And big gate. And one couple's got an autistic son, and the mother was talking to me. She said, oh, this is Douglas, he's 17. He hasn't got any friends because he never goes out. And I was so creeping. I said, well, I'll take him out. She went, really? Yeah, so I went back on the Saturday, and she went, oh, he loves the zoo. And the zoo's only about a mile from this new house. So I'm walking down the street with Douglas, and he's like this. He doesn't take his eyes off his mum all the way down. He's like that. All the way down. And she's in the doorway, and she's waving back at him, and she's crying. And eventually she sort of goes in and shuts the door. And I hailed a cab and said, right, take us to the casino. You've got to make it work here, haven't you? So, not going to be a completely wasted day. Do you know what I mean? So, and I can sign one person in. So I signed him in. He had a little suit on and everything. I think it's going to be brilliant. So I went straight to the blackjack table. That's their best one, I think. I'm not a doctor, but I think that's... I love that. I love that. I said... Okay, Dougie, you know the score. But two for good and one for bad. Do you understand? He went, yeah. I went, brilliant. So about a grand down in half hour. I went, Dougie, do that thing. Count the cards. Know what good cards come. Remember all the cards. Do that thing, whatever it is, right? And tell me to bet two for good. He went, yeah, yeah, yeah. Another grand down. I thought, what sort of an autistic... I was confused. I threw some toothpicks on the carpet. I said, how many? He went, I don't know. I said, there's seven. I can see the seven from here. So I took him back home and went to the mother, there's been a mistake. He walks like Rain Man, but he's got none of that. We're building a swimming pool, live with it. Do you know what I mean? So they better give us planning permission. If they don't, I'm going to keep the house, but I'm going to rent it out for a quid a week to some crackheads. How would you like them as neighbours?
9: 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Funny lives here.
12: I go to a lot of baseball games, and Dodgers Stadium parking lot is like Cinco de Mayo all the time. Mexican dude going, good day! Good day! I'm like, what's a dyer? I had beef with a Mexican dude who used to date my sister, and he was a gangbanger. So I tried to be all cool with him, but I messed up. I was like, so you're a gangbanger. I'm like, oh, so So you're a churro. Like, I'm not a pastry. Churro, that's for the white people. Churro is a cinnamon stick. It's a very... You dip it in chocolate. You get it at Costco. It's very tasty. I know black guys like me, too, when they meet me. Because they always compliment me with insults.
10: Jamie Kennedy, you stupid. You retarded, man.
12: You can always tell when a black guy's lying. His voice gets higher with each lie. It's like,
10: yeah, baby, these condoms ain't mine.
12: I like talking like that, by the way. I like using a black scent. No, it helps me out in life, you know? Because the other day I was at my house and I heard a burglar in my bushes. So I put on a black scent, you know, just to like try to scare the intruder. You know, sound more intimidating? I hid underneath my windowsill and I was like, hey! I'm gonna blast you, son! You damn fool! But like, the nosy, like, white guy in me couldn't help but peek out, so I peeked out like a little meerkat, and I was like,
10: damn fool!
12: Then I realized, like, halfway through that it probably wasn't really scaring anyone, because I sounded too much like Donkey from Shrek.
10: Hey, Shrek! You? I'm scared.
13: Stephen Wright.
14: I got a new dog. He's a paranoid retriever. He brings back everything because he's not sure what I throw him. Sometimes I like to go into a waiting room and just sit there and wait. Nurse comes out, do you have an appointment? No, just waiting. What are you waiting for? Nothing, just avoiding the moments. Would you like to see the doctor? I don't know, what kind of a doctor is he? He's a foot doctor. I'd like to see a man that tall. A few minutes later, a 12-inch guy walks out into the waiting room. He says, take off your shoes and socks. I take them off. He looks at me and says, there's nothing wrong with you. I said, take off your shoes and socks. He said, what do you think? I said, I don't know. I've seen bigger feet on a bird. Then he started dancing really fast and whistling really loud. And then I left. What the hell did you think was going to happen? You people are crazy. When I was in third grade, I had a 70-year-old teacher, and she could barely hear anything, so she would turn a thermostat down to 16 degrees, so in case anyone talks, she could see your breath coming out of your mouth. That was the same year I had a globe that lit up, and I used to use it as a nightlight, put it on the floor in my bedroom, which was pretty cool, except some nights I'd wake up in the middle of the night all freaked out, thinking I was floating in outer space. Then in 1969, a teacher showed us pictures of the Earth taken from the Apollo, and she said, does anyone know what this is? And I said, yes, that's the floor in my bedroom. When I was 7, my parents had a party. I went around to all the guests with a glass of water, and I said, here, drink this. This is a magic glass of water. If you drink this, you all get a little bit taller. And they all drank some, and they thought, oh, isn't this a weird kid? When they all drank some and went back to what they were doing, I went to the room where they keep all the coats, and I hemmed all the sleeves 2 inches.
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15: I look forward to it someday, maybe having some kids. I'd like to have kids. I'd like to have 19 kids someday. I hope I'm like my dad in many ways, except for one. Something my dad did growing up that it warped my brain for years. changed the course of my life. My dad used to wear a robe. I don't know if your dads wore robes, but here's what drove me banana sandwich about this robe, okay? Okay, he had one robe, not a bunch of robes. Oh, dad, oh, you're wearing the, no, one robe, and he wore it every day. And here's the thing that we all hated in my family about the robe. First of all, it came down to here. Yeah, it was like a cocktail dress robe. And it was so old, it wasn't even fabric, it was made of like wheat and items that he found in Korea that he fashioned together. The belt was a dead snake. My dad was wearing this robe one day, I'll never forget this. I was a little guy, right? Just a little chap. I'll never forget, we're laying on the couch together, it's one Saturday morning, me and my dad, and he finally looked over me and goes, "Hey, little guy, how you doing over there, little tiger?" And I said, "I'm good, Dad. I'm good. It's good to see you." And he said, "It's good to see you there, bucko. It's good to see you. How are you feeling this morning? You feeling good? You getting a little hungry?" I said, "Yeah, I'm hungry. I'm thinking I want something in my belly." "Well, what are you thinking about? What are you craving? What do you want me to get for you?" I'm maybe get some cereal." So my dad goes, "I'm going to go get you some cereal." And then just the way he went to get off the couch, the robe opened like a show is about to begin. And he wasn't wearing any underwear on this day. And I saw everything. And before this day, I had never seen anything except my own setup, you know? And I had a very simple plan going on, you know? I had basic cable, if you know what I'm saying. But he had the premier package. There was, oh! He had like cities in a downtown area. There was a wizard on a hilltop shooting lightning. And I looked at it for a moment, and then I tried to look away, but I was like, I was drawn to it. And sometimes you do a double take. I did like a 12 take. I was like, get out. I could not stop. My dad quickly realized what happened, and he covered up. But the damage was done. We were standing there, father and son, at a crossroads of life. Just looking at one another. And I will never forget, you guys, what my dad said to this very day. Quote, unquote, he finally took a long breath, and then he said to me, "Someday all this will be yours."
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17: Swiffer replacements, that's cheating. 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You go to funerals, nice eulogy. "He was a good man, good father, good friend." And a person was always a better person than they had skill at their job. Like, he was a better man than he was an architect. And he was one of the best damn architects out there. Eulogies are never, "Yeah, he was cool. He treated women kind of horribly. He was a weird dude. He had his quirks. But we miss him." Because it's a eulogy, it's not an expose, it shouldn't have that tone. Even a serial killer probably got a buddy that doesn't speak well of him. "You know, Rick, he wasn't always killing people. That was just one part of his personality. People don't even know Rick brewed beer in his living room. Nobody knows about his amazing pills, everybody knows about the intestine murders.
16: many talents. He once sat in on drums at Prince's band in Seattle, 1983.
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0: It's Latino USA. I'm Maria Hinojosa. I sit down with New York City Mayor Zohran Mamdani to talk about sports, immigration, politics, and the serious question of what makes a great New York City taco. 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
29: I was watching that show on Fox, When Animals Attack, People That Live to Talk About It. Like, aren't you embarrassed enough you got attacked by the animal? Why do you want to put your dumb ass on television? I couldn't believe the grizzly was that ferocious. He looked like a big teddy bear. When I stuck my head into the cage, all I wanted to do was hug him. Who knew he'd do this to me? Apparently everybody but you. Can weed out the herd. That's all the bear's thinking. Must be a sick one. I'll do the humans a favor. Yeah, a lot of things just shake your head. I rented this movie last month. It was called Crash. Anybody see this? Holly Hunter, James Spader. It was about these people that looked to crash into other people because of the erotic adrenaline rush that supposedly overcomes them after the accident that makes them want to have sex with the person they crashed into. That's what I do when I want to have sex. I get my car. I look for somebody to plow in. Look what you did to me. You did this. At least give me a hug. Because boy, am I horny. I'll be behind the bush if you change your mind. And some bigwig in Hollywood had to green light that picture. He had to read the script and go, you know what? This guy's on to something. I know every time I get hit in the head with a 4x4, I want to bork anything that moves. Nothing gets my libido going than a Toyota bumper.
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31: I wasn't very good in school when I was younger, and my worst subject was math. And I went to this grade school where they did this thing one year where they decided to divide all the kids up into two different math groups, right, based on your abilities. And the first group that you could be in was called the Blue Angels. And it was named after the famous aviators. And the other group was called Group Two. Yeah. Oh, we were a swell bunch of kids in Group Two. The best part of it is, we picked the name ourselves. The teacher was like, hey, what are we gonna call you, Group Two? And we were like, ah, bingo, you got it right there. 4 and 5 is 12, and we're done for the day. I went to a Catholic grade school when I was younger, and we had to like learn a new Bible story every single week, and it was this Bible study class. Although it wasn't called Bible study class, it was called religious studies. We mainly studied one religion. It wasn't a lot of like Hinduism or anything in there. So you'd learn a Bible story like backwards and forwards, and then we'd like present on them at the end of the week. And so a lot of them are still burned into my brain, you know. Also, there's like a lot of weird stuff going on in there, like the story of King Solomon and the baby. Do you guys remember that one? If you don't, I'll take you through the details. So in the Bible, King Solomon, he's like the wise king of Israel. And these two women bring him a baby. And they say, King Solomon, we both claim that this is our baby. What are you gonna do? And Solomon says, well, we will cut the baby down the middle. And the first woman says, oh, okay. And the other woman says, no, don't cut the baby down the middle. And King Solomon says to her, ah, ha, ha, ha, congratulations. You have proven yourself to be the real mother. A couple things with that. One, who is this first woman that's like, yeah, cut the baby in half? That sounds like a good idea. Like, what kind of awful bitch has just stolen a baby? She stole a baby. And then the first time she's asked about it, she's like, look, I'll take what I can get. Can I get the legs? I'll take the legs. She can have the top part. Secondly, that he knew it was the real mother because she knows not to cut a baby in half. Yeah, I think most people would come to that conclusion. Like, even if I was just like walking down the street and there was someone about to saw a child in half, I would be like, hey, why don't you not do that? And he'd be like, oh, you must be the father. Congratulations. You have passed my test.
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1: Now, sex pervades our society completely. Sports is where it is now. Everybody that's good in sports, we somehow assume they're good in bed. And I don't believe that. I think being good at sports limits you. You practice whatever it is you do so much, you can't do nothing else. I know Jimmy Connors, when he's done, jumps over the bed and shakes your hand. Hey, that was pretty good, you know? Or a swimmer, when he gets to the headboard, does a flip turn, come back for another lap, you know? And I wonder, does a rodeo cowboy think 9 seconds is a long ride? Gymnasts, though, I bet gymnasts are real good. First-hand knowledge here. Are you better than Nadia? Nadia's a perfectionist. Imagine that guy's a 10. Wow, Nadia, that was perfect, you know. You even pointed your toes, you little devil. That full twisting dismount wasn't bad either, babe. Well, it's about time for me to cut out. As you can see, performing for me is a sexual experience. I'm done before you are. Before I go, I'd like to impart some last few words of wisdom to you. I want you to always remember, never let your mother brush your hair when she's mad at your dad. Children who have a well-balanced breakfast before school are the only ones who throw up in gym class. That guy who said a bird in the hand's worth two in the bush ain't been putting his bird in the right bushes. I want you men to remember that sex is a Chinese dinner for two. It ain't over till you both get your cookies. I want you lovers to be fair. Let the other one sleep in the wet spot half the time. This has been more than a thrill for me. This has been an inconvenience. See you later. Good night.
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2: I got a fire alarm at home, but really it's more like a 9-volt battery slowly drainer. If you want to slowly get rid of your 9-volt batteries, then buy this circle. I have no problem not listening to The Temptations, which is weird. Listerine hurts, man. When I put Listerine in my mouth, I'm angry. Germs do not go quietly. If you're watching a parade, make sure you stand in one spot. Don't follow it. It never changes. And if the parade is boring, run in the opposite direction. You will fast forward the parade. Xylophone is spelled an X. That's wrong. Xylophone is X. I don't see it. It should be a Z up front. Next time you have to spell xylophone, use a Z. And if someone says, hey, that's wrong, say, no, it ain't. If you think that's wrong, then you need to have your head Z-rayed. It's like X wasn't given enough to do, so they had to promise him more. Okay, you won't start a lot of words, but we will give you a co-starring role in Tic-Tac-Toe. And you will be acquainted with hugs and kisses. And you will mark the spot. And you will make writing Christmas easier. And incidentally, you will start xylophone. Are you happy, X?
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3: Look, I worked at McDonald's for 7 years. I did have some crazy employees. One of my coworkers was an amputee named Stumpy. His favorite Creed song was Arm Wide Open. The real joke there is that someone would have a favorite Creed song. And some of you know, I worked at a South Florida McDonald's, so things got pretty racist. One of my coworkers was in the Ku Klux Klan, and he would tell me about the Klan, and the Klan isn't that much different than your regular men's club. It's just a bunch of white guys sitting around telling racist jokes. The only difference is they take all the punchlines out at the end. All right, Goober, listen to this one. A black, a Jew, and a Mexican walk into a bar, and that's what's ruining America. Now, I want to believe the reason I was at that McDonald's for so long is because I was mean to some old gypsy woman in the drive-thru one day. She came in at like 10:35 and she was like, I want an egg McMuffin. They are so delicious. And I was like, we're not selling them anymore. And then she was like, from this day forth, you shall have the face of a rapist and the self-esteem of one of his victims.
9: Brian Posehn.
10: I went to a comic book store to buy my comical books, and you would think they'd be used to horrible smells in a comic book store. And I'm in a narrow aisle looking at my stuff, and there's another heavy nerd at the other end of the aisle, a heavy set nerd, and it's a narrow aisle, so both of us two fatties can't fit in the aisle at the same time. So he even looks like the comic book guy from The Simpsons, you know, he's got like the Hawaiian shirt and the whole deal, and Crocs. Fatties don't wear Crocs, it's not a good look. So he needs to get by me, so he very politely says, excuse me, all I do is move this leg 5 inches back. And a 5-second fart falls out of me. Louder than the music they're playing in the comic book store. Just. And it was one of those ones that goes up at the end, you know, where you're like. So I turn to him immediately and I go, excuse me. repeating what he said, but in a different way. Thinking we're about to bond forever. Like, we weren't friends before, but now we will be. We're both gross and people hate us. Ha ha ha. Nothing. He just frowned at me and scooted by. And I'm like, we could have been friends.
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11: New York City women, hard to talk to. Minnesota women, I don't know. Only been here a couple days. They seem friendly enough. The New York City, they're hard to talk to. I don't know if you've been there, but it's tough. I don't know, you know, maybe it's just me, but I find it hard to break the ice with the women there. Now, with me, my opening line will vary depending on the situation, but my second line is always the same. Bitch, I'm talking to you. Okay? That's why I tell dudes from out of town, you come to New York City to visit, first of all, we'd love to have you. And I encourage you to visit, but bring your woman with you. Don't do what a lot of dudes do. Come to New York City alone, think they're going to get some sex on the fly. It's not that simple. And then they come to me for advice, though. All the time I hear is they're like, Dan, you live in New York. Now, what's a good bar we can go to get some action? I'm like, oh, you want a bar where you're going to get some action? All right, you go to the end of the block. And then you turn gay. All right? And it's right there. It's right there. Right, the manhole on Bleecker Street. Have fun. The manhole, that's a real gay bar name. That's how you know gay dudes are having a lot of fun, because their bars have names that are fun, like the man, like you, sir. What's a good gay bar around here?
12: I have no idea.
11: Okay. Now, by the way, I'm not implying anything. Oh, yeah, you're from Pittsburgh. What's a good gay bar in Pittsburgh?
12: I don't know.
11: You know, I'm not saying you don't have to be gay to know where the gay bars are. I don't have a dog. I know where Petco is, okay? There's one right just 3 blocks north of where I live. Delightful store for all your pet needs. The point is, gay bars have names that sound fun. You got like a regular bar, will have a name like O'Flanagan's Pub. Does that sound fun to anybody? Now, where do you think more people are hooking up? At O'Flanagan's Pub or at the manhole? I'm thinking probably the manhole. You go to O'Flanagan's Pub, what's going to happen? A pint of Guinness and a game of darts. That's your evening. You go to the manhole, they don't serve Guinness, and it's a different kind of darts. Now, there's a gay bar in my neighborhood where I live in New York called the Toolbox. The Toolbox. Now, I was only there because I thought it was a hardware store, okay? That's the only reason I was at the Toolbox at 4 o'clock in the morning. Drunk on amaretto sours. I'm only kidding. Don't look at me like that.
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14: When I was a child, I was taught when you died, you have to stand in front of all of your relatives that live in heaven and shout out every bad thing you did or thought. I was taught that by adults. And now I'm older and I realize that's not what happens. Now I'm older and I realize what happens is when you die, you have to stand in front of all the children who died of starvation while you were alive and read them your eBay purchases.
15: 50 cents would have fed my family for a week.
14: Yeah, for $37, I got the Hot Wheels carrying case, the orange wheel with the handle. It didn't have cars. I think I kept like rubber bands in it. I don't even know where it is.
15: We had to eat the roof of our house.
14: Yeah, for $9, I got this Mars Attacks coffee mug from the movie Mars Attacks. Sure is hot here in heaven. Why does that angel have ram horns?
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16: This next bit's written on a post-it in my pocket. This is a late edition. I didn't have time to memorize it. Like I have all this other material. 420, that's right. Thank you for reminding me. I don't get censorship, you guys. It baffles me. It doesn't make sense. Like, here's a classic example of what's wrong with censorship on television. You could say the following words. All these words are okay.

0: Like, I'll have the headphones in, and then I'll hear, like, in a distance, you'll hear the classic sounds of bad small talk. It's like this noise. And then this set. I'm like, I'm turning down the volume on this Pandora so I can listen in a little closer. And I heard the following conversation. How's your sandwich?
1: Oh, it's got avocados. I don't really like avocados.
0: Why didn't you just ask for them to take the avocados off?
1: I just didn't realize I had avocados when I got out. It's okay.
0: Yes. I just really like this place. I gave it a 4.5 on Yelp out of 5. I don't give any place 5. I try to reserve that for like that one special place. I try to be a harsh critic, and I gave this 4.
1: I don't really get Yelp. I don't understand how anybody has time to be on Yelp.
0: Yeah, I mean, I just did it for like this one and like a couple others.
1: I get sad when it rains.
0: Yeah, but it's not raining, babe.
1: Yeah, but when it does, it makes me sad.
0: Supposedly it's good for the dirt, though, you know?
1: Nah. No.
0: Like, this is the perfect couple, man. They're about to get engaged. Yeah, I took her to her favorite beach, and I took her to her favorite restaurant, and I put her ring in her favorite meal.
1: And I bit into it, and I was like, what is this hard thing? Oh my God, I'm gonna sue.
0: And I was like, babe, I love you, stay with me. And she's like,
1: not right now, I got a thing in my mouth.
0: And then she saw the rock, and I
1: was like, oh my God, this is so big. It's so big, nothing else matters.
0: Babe, you deserve a big rock.
1: No, yeah. Yeah.
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3: I like the Waffle House. I think it's just a good place to go. Like, at like 2 or 3 in the morning, you gotta go somewhere when you drank too much or you smoked too much or that's just where the cab takes you when they can't understand you. If you ever get into a taxi and the guy's like, where would you like to go tonight? And you go, Waffle House it is. It's where they dump you out and you kind of stumble around and then you're like, oh, there's the sign welcoming me home, Waffle House. Well, usually the letters are burnt out, so it's like, awful ho. Stumble inside and then you meet the wait staff after midnight. And what a fun barrel of circus freaks these people are. I don't know, I've been there during the day. And Waffle House has normal people working there during the day, or as normal as can work at a Waffle House. People that are like 30 years ago, they were awesome strippers. Now they're working at the Waffle House. Right? So you get there and then like you meet your waitress and she has a gold medal in what to say to get money out of you somehow. Like, because any other waitress in the whole wide world knows what to say to you. Like she bonds with you and tells you a little life information so you'll tip her more. You know, like, hi, welcome to Outback. My name's Judy. Would you like an awesome blossom? I have a daughter. Okay, I'll be right back with your drinks. You're like, hey, that's Judy. We're friends now. Should I have to tip her? But you go to a Waffle House, and this lady tells you things about your life that you didn't really need to know. But I'm sitting there trying to color on my menu because I'm retarded. Next thing I know, wham! Hey, welcome to Waffle House. My name is Trish. Do you want sweet or unsweet tea? I'm only working here till I get my kids back. I used to have a meth problem. I'll be over there. How much is that going to cost? 25% or so? I don't know. That explains all the missing teeth up in this biatch. Like a jack-o'-lantern convention in there. That one looks angry. But there's always one waitress that she's not missing any teeth at all. She's the one waitress that found all the missing teeth because she's got about 9 too many pointing straight out of her freaking head.

0: they came to me. They go, Bob, we want to send you, instead of going back to the normal big theaters that you play and do well at every year, we want to send you to, and I'm like, I'm happy with the places that I play. Yeah, but other people won't let them drown. Raleigh, North Carolina. Do you know it? And I walked out, and a lady in the top in the balcony, and, hey, Mama, how come you never come here? Look at you. Very different. New York, live quick, die quick, talk with... Lost my keys, can't find my car, give me a gun. Raleigh, don't. And there's no banning of trans fats there, California. Oh, these poor people. And I was alone, so I had no one to tap. You know, you're with somebody. You know, when you see something, you give your friend, check this one out. They're huge. They're huge. This one lady, I don't care, ass, big ass, tight ass. I don't care, an ass. She got an ass. We all have that. This one lady, her ass was so big. If she had to go in her back pocket, she'd have to go this way. Two little skinny ladies orbiting around her. She pulled a skirt out of her butt. I heard a voice go, ah, flap. I had no one to tap. I'm like, oh. I became like a point of reference. People were like, make a left at the retarded guy. Who can I tell this to? It's New York, California, or Florida. And in the middle, maybe Chicago. That's it.
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3: Got a text message from my cell phone company telling me it's time to upgrade the software on my BlackBerry. So I call them up, hey, I want to upgrade the software on my BlackBerry. She goes, oh, it's easy. Just hook it up to your computer. I said, that's cool. I have a Mac. She goes, oh, you need a PC. I said, I have a Mac. She goes, you need a PC. I said, hold on a second. I want to check something. Yeah, I still have a Mac. She goes, you have a friend who has a PC? Oh, I bet I do. But that's a weird thing to say to me. That can't be how they trained you. Now, Janet, if a Mac user calls, just ask him if he has a buddy who has a PC. Tell him to go to his friend's house, then hang up on him. I go, I don't want to bug a friend. Is there any place I can do this? She goes, oh, you can go to the public library. Can I? Seriously, let me go to the public library? The same library that's open to the public? You'll allow me to go there? None of the other phone companies would let me do that. Verizon wouldn't let me go get ice cream. How's that work? I go to the public library, pull out my BlackBerry and a big cable while 20 people look on, wondering why a guy with a BlackBerry doesn't own a computer? Is that what you're talking about? It's all great product advertising. It was a hearing aid made to look like a Bluetooth headset. It's for people who are embarrassed about wearing a hearing aid, but not about wearing a Bluetooth headset. It's like, hey, Frank, I thought you were deaf. It turns out you're just a jackass. Can you take that off? We're at dinner. Or you expect me to call? That's weird because you're 79 years old. Why do you have one in the other ear? I have to think your cell provider has some sort of call waiting option. I suggest you check it out.
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4: I am feeling good, except I have a terrible cell phone. It's horrific. I'm with T-Mobile. It's like the worst service ever. You know, because here's the thing, Verizon is like too expensive. You know, Sprint, it's like, okay, I'm not homeless. So I have T-Mobile, it's the worst. I don't get service in my apartment. I call T-Mobile, like, T-Mobile, I don't get service in my apartment. They're like, sir, we cannot hear you. I'm like, exactly. That's why I'm calling this terrible service. But the worst thing is my T9 is broken. You know T9 helps you text message easier, right? So you press H on your phone chooses the word hi or hello, right? If I press H on my phone chooses the word hoops, question mark. Hoops. You guys, I don't do anything with hoops, question mark. Every day my friend's like, Dan, how many games of horse are you trying to organize? Hoops. Hoop it up. And then the weirdest thing my phone is doing now, like if I'm trying to be a nice guy and send someone a text like, how you feeling, you know? My phone just chooses, how you female, send. How you female. It's a very creepy text to send to anyone at any time. I sound like a pimp from 1987. How you female. And then I lost my phone, okay? Typical story, okay? I got drunk, I had like two Heinekens, I blacked out. That's how I roll, okay? I'm not gonna pretend I do things differently, okay? Got a little fuzzy, blacked out in a cab, left my phone, I called T-Mobe, I'm like, hey T-Mobes, it's Dan. I don't need to use my last name, there's only two people at the company at this point, it's just me and Wilmer. So I called T-Mobes, like, T-Mobes, it's Dan, I lost my phone, I have insurance, send me a new phone. They're like, no problem, sir, just go get a police report, then they'll investigate, and they'll send you a new phone. I was like, really, they'll investigate? Well, while you were talking, I did some investigation myself, and I think I solved the case. It was me, what are you gonna do? Arrest me, send me to jail, we got one call, it's to you, so you can send a phone to my apartment where I don't get service? They're like, sir, calm down. The only way you not need to get a police report is if you lose your phone in a place, you're gonna find it like the ocean. I was like, really, the ocean is the loophole? They're like, yeah. So I just hung up, and I called back like 20 seconds later. I was like, cowabunga, T-Mobile! Funny story, true story. Took the old wakeboard out this morning, and the BlackBerry fell in the wave. So, hoops, are you with me? How you female?
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5: I'd love to have children. You know, my nephew had a birthday. I was babysitting. I did some magic tricks for the kids. Took his dog and twisted him into a balloon. And I said, okay, blow out the candles on the coleslaw. He said, I want to make a wish. I want to make a wish. So I grab him by the ankles and start spinning him. He goes, wish, wish, wish. Oh, I knew what he really meant. But I thought, what a good time to warn him about the dangers of homonyms. And I took him to the playground. He says, Uncle Emo, give me a push on the swings. So I push him, he says, harder. So I push him, he says, give me a real push, you wimp. So I get about 50 feet back and I run and I push him. He says, give me a real push, you pansy. So I backed up the Buick.
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6: Hello? What's wrong? Hey, what's wrong with you? What do you mean nothing? No, nobody get punched in the mouth for nothing. What you do? Eddie, hey, shh, don't tell me nothing. No, you had to do something. No, don't tell me nothing. Nobody gets punched for nothing. Eddie, nothing from nothing leaves nothing. Had to do something. Might punch you in the mouth. Didn't I always tell you reap what you sow? Yes, what goes around comes around, Eddie. Yes, that's why that man punched you in your mouth tonight. For something you did a long time ago. You probably did punch in your mouth for something you did when you was living here. I didn't catch everything that you did. I work all day, you play all day, Eddie. Eddie, who broke that lamp in 1971? It was you! Yes, it was. That's why that man kicked your ass tonight. If you still there, I appreciate it. If you go up and tell me that your father said thank you. Save me a trip to California, because you never respect me. Me and your mother want respect. You never respect us. How come you can't respect me? And I'm a man. I want respect. I want respect, Eddie. What, baby? Baby, you got it. R-E-S-D-C-P. Find out what you mean to me. R-E-C-T-T-T-P. You know how to spell it. Respect. You never had no respect for me, Eddie. That's why that man kicked your ass tonight. And when I was a child, I respect my parents. I had 11 brothers and sisters, Eddie. My father made 13 cents a week. He worked at the Coleco Toy Factory, Eddie, and made 13 cents a week. That's not a lot of money when you have 11 children. Well, he didn't have all the fancy things like you, Charlie and Vernon. We didn't have fancy luxuries like food. What are you going to eat on 13 cents a week? We had to eat whatever my father brought home from work. We ate the toys, Eddie. That's right, we ate the toys and we never complained because my mother can cook her ass off. Yes, she can. My mother gets some hot sauce and some salt and pepper, make a Tonka truck taste so delicious. The wheels will melt in your mouth, Eddie. And you appreciate it. And you never complain. And it was all for one and one for all. We always stuck together. Well, Eddie, the only time I hurt my brothers and sisters is once. I came home from school and my mother had made a birthday feast for my father. She had cooked and slaved over the stove all day and made enough food for 13 people to feast on for my father for his birthday. And I sat down and ate it all by myself. I ate it all, Eddie, by myself. And my father came inside the kitchen and put his little birthday hat on. And I'll never forget, he looked at all the children and he had a tear in his eye and he said, which one you kids sat down and ate a whole game of Monopoly by itself? And I ate it all, Eddie. Boardwalk, Park Place, Illinois Avenue, the shoe, the boat, the hat, the cannon, the Connecticut Avenue luxury tax. Eddie, I even ate those cheap purple mothers after go. That nobody buys, I ate them. I ate Baltic and Ralph Avenue. Yes, I did. And then I sat down and ate my father's birthday cake, too. No, it wasn't a cake. We couldn't afford a cake. It was two Etch-a-Sketches on top of each other. Two Etch-a-Sketches. Etch-a-Sketch cake. That's right. And we couldn't afford no icing, so my mother would write Happy Birthday Pop on the front of the Etch-a-Sketch. And you know how you made a wish? You shook it till the words disappeared. Then you ate the Etch-a-Sketch, Eddie. And that was your birthday cake. And we never complained, Eddie. We were happy to get that. All for one and one for all. We would get dressed to go to school in the morning. And let me tell you something about our clothes. We didn't have clothes like the other children. We had to wear whatever my father brought home from work, Eddie. We wanted toys. Each day, my mother would wake up and open 11 Twister games, Eddie. And she would roll a Twister match on the floor. And me and my 11 brothers and sisters would wrap the Twister match around our body like a suit. And then we'd get a Hot Wheels racetrack and put that around our waist as a belt, Eddie. And if there was no Hot Wheels, we used Johnny Lightning. And if there was no Johnny Lightning, we ripped up a hula hoop and we put that around our waist. But we went to school, damn it. And the other children would want to make fun of us because we got on Twister suits. And it's no fun to get your ass kicked in a Twister mat. Right foot blue, left hand red, Eddie. It's a damn game to these kids. I'm standing on the corner, a mother spinning a spinner and kicking my ass, Eddie. Then I gotta go to school and watch the other children eat real food. I gotta sit there watching them eat peanut butter and jelly, bologna and Swiss, ham and cheese. I got a damn silly putty sandwich. And then for dessert, they're gonna pull out a Hostess cupcake, and I gotta eat a damn Slinky. A Slinky Spring. And Eddie, I ate so many Slinkies. Every time I hear them Slinky song, it makes me stick to my stomach. They walk downstairs alone and in pairs and make a clinkety sound. A thing, a marvelous thing. Everyone knows it's Slinky. A Slinky, a Slinky, a wonderful, wonderful toy. A Slinky, a Slinky, a bubble girl, a boy. Bye-bye, I gotta go. Thank you.
4: I realize that I look like the IT guy from the Nazis. And that's because I have, you know, like I have German heritage, you know, and because of that, almost stereotypically, I like things fast and efficient, like it just do, except when I'm making love, ladies, except when I'm making love, because then I like to take my time, like literally making love with me is like watching a chess match between a three-toed sloth and a turtle. Just nice and slow. And kind of confusing. Like, how did these animals learn the complex rules to this game? And how does this man, who looks like he would give me a loan for a gay mortgage, know how to make love to a woman so well?
2: Because I may be German, guys, but in bed, I'm more like a lazy Italian on a deserted island, taking my time and using lots of coconut oil. Just too much coconut oil. Just coconut oil everywhere, so if I put my pressure in the wrong place, she just squirts out the side of the bed. And I have to gently catch her. That's not totally accurate, though. Because, guys, I'm German, but in bed, I'm more like an Eskimo with obsessive compulsive disorder. That before I can come inside my igloo, I must repeatedly enter and exit, touching the inside wall over and over again. I know that's gross. But ladies, I know what it is. I feel like that's not totally accurate, though. Because I'm German. But in bed, I'm like a Swiss scientist who works at the Large Hadron Collider. I'm gonna throw my bits and pieces so fast through your tube that it's gonna break you in half, bend space and time, and create a black hole. That joke depends on your knowledge of the Large Hadron Collider. I feel like I'm tooting my own horn, guys. I am sorry. You know, because sometimes sex with me isn't that great. Sometimes sex with me is like, it's like being at a Grateful Dead concert. You know, just me noodling by myself for 45 minutes and you wondering why you came. He's talking these disgusting sex things too much. I wish he'd stop. Because guys, making love to me is like being on a crowded subway. No eye contact. Lots of inappropriate touches. And I will loudly announce everything I'm going to do next.
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9: The kids had rules to live up to. But most of the rules were tough. They had some good rules, you know, I don't mean to put them all down. Parents had some pretty good rules. No running with the scissors. It's one I never disobeyed. It made sense to me. This big mother will go right through me. What are you doing? I'm not running with the scissors. For one thing, they had a couple more good rules. No sticking your head out of the high-speed railroad train window. Say, Dad, good rule. Doesn't want our heads chopped off. Fantastic, Dad. But then they had some dumb rules. No running in the hall.
10: Where are we gonna run?
9: In the rooms? Gonna keep turning in the rooms. The hallway sprint. I'm trying to take that quick right into the last room before you crash into the statue of the Sacred Heart, man, and blow everybody. Blow the whole feast day. They had another dumb rule, no singing at the table. How about humming? No. By extension, humming and whistling are included. You could stand right next to the table and sing your ass off. Just don't sit down, man, that's it. I'm standing near the table. During dinner and I'm singing, and it isn't even covered by your rule.
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11: Getting a vasectomy in 2 weeks? Yep. Yeah. We're done. Done having kids. Willy Wonka is shutting down the chocolate factory. No more golden tickets. Yeah, I was doing a lot of research. I used to have a nightmare that they would be over me and they would be looking at my vas deferens, and like it was one of those bad action movies, like they had to defuse the bomb and snip the right wire, and they snipped the wrong one and exploded. It was just meat everywhere. Yeah. But then I did a lot of research and I'm like, no, that doesn't happen. But what can happen In 5% of the cases, it doesn't work. Do you know that? Like, it will not work. I met a guy who was like, yeah, you better be careful, man. My vasectomy didn't work the first time. I was like, whoa, what happened, man? He's like, we had a baby, dummy. And then I was like, well, what did you do? He's like, well, we went back to the doctor and he did it properly the second time. I was like, wait, you went to the same doctor? What was that conversation like? You come strolling in with a baby Bjorn. Hey, remember me? No, lady, my chart's already back there, okay? I'm just here for some child support. It takes a medical office to raise a baby.
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8: Who knew that beer-flavored beer would be a special order? Have you had this experience in New York City? Huh? You're walking around a neighborhood you don't live in, but you've been in a million times before, and you see a brand new bar. Looks like an Irish bar, right? You walk in with your friend. Still looks like an Irish bar. There's a bartender behind the bar. You walk up and you go, hey, there's a couple of Budweisers. Oh, I can't do that. Why not? Well, because this isn't really a bar. Oh, well, what is it? This is a micro brewery. Oh, really? Well, why don't you go in the back and micro brew me up a batch of Budweiser then, okay? Because this is America and I am very thirsty. Micro brewery. You can't even order a shot of whiskey anymore without some special little story being attached to it. You want a Boilermaker? That's a tough order too. Give me a shot of whiskey. Is that mine? Well, it's not just whiskey. Okay, what is it? Well, it's 182-year-old oak barrel aged special family recipe sipping whiskey. Oh, really? What's this? Clang! Give me another one, all right? And give me another, and I'm gonna sip the whole bottle, all right? And get two bowls of pretzels out here too. Special family recipe. You know what? Sip this. Sip this right here. My brother-in-law comes over last Christmas. Hey, man, look what I got for Christmas. What's that? Special Sam Adams Christmas beer dispenser, man. Oh, really? Yeah, it's 6 different flavors. You know what? Put it in the fridge. Put it in the bottom of the fridge and bury it. So months go by, of course, right? And now I'm watching the hockey playoffs and I'm eating pretzels and I'm thirsty and I'm thinking, oh, man, oh, the game's tight. I go out and I open the refrigerator door and I can see a beer out of the corner of my eye. I grab it. I pull it up here. I open it up. Oh, we almost scored it. Cranberry ale. Cranberry nut crunch ale. Let me tell you something, folks. Cranberries and beer do not go together, okay? One's for bladder infections, one's for getting drunk. Yeah. I'm 40. I don't need to be standing in my kitchen tasting cranberries during a hockey game. I take a look at the label of my beer. You know what's on my beer label? Santa Claus is on my beer label. Santa Claus, I swear to God. You know, Mike Ditka can be in my beer label. Dick Butkus, Cindy Crawford, they can all be in my beer label, not Santa, okay? But you put the Easter Bunny and the Tooth Fairy on there, too. Oh, my God. I can't believe I have to get angry about this. I never thought they'd change the beer and the coffee. Who knew?
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13: Fruit is very groovy to eat. There's apples. Apples are quite a little hardy little fruit. You just grab them to eat them, and you go, ar. And then oranges. There's a big war going on in the orange area between the big old Stalinist oranges, big old school. In my day, kind of oranges. And the new baby Satsuma Minola Kumquat Bumbadurda Mandarin Tandarin Little Mini Cooper. Yeah, they're great. They're sexy Satsumas. They just go, take me in fruit terms. You just rip the clothes off and you whip out a segment and whoomp into the mouth. It's great, you know. And seeing as you suddenly see you've got loads of segments there, you start giving, go on, have a bit of Satsuma. Have a bit of Satsuma. It's like a very cheap round, isn't it? Go on. Barman Satsuma for everyone. Satsuma kid. You can't do it with the orange, though. Joe, you want a bit of an orange? All right, we've got a hammer or a hacksaw. I'll try and break my way into this. Because inside an orange, it's like the film Das Boot in there. With Jürgen Prochnow now as captain going, hold on to the skin. They're trying mallet depth charges. Let the skin come off only in small chunks. They'll hate that. Damn. Can't get this bugger open. No, they're breaking in. They've got a knife now. Now, everyone in the orange, push the pips into bits they wouldn't expect. That'll... So that's all this fruit we know is healthy for us. So you get a selection of fruit, you take it home, you arrange it in a bowl, pile it up high, and then you watch it all rot. 2/3 of it you're guaranteed not to eat.
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14: I love to smoke. I smoke 7,000 packs a day, okay? And I am never quitting. I don't care how many laws they make. What's the law now? You can only smoke in your apartment, under a blanket with all the lights out? Is that the rule now, huh? The cops are outside. We know you have the cigarettes. Come out of the house with the cigarettes above your head. You'll never get me, copper. I'm never coming out, gee? I got a cigarette machine right here in my bedroom. Yeah, see ya. Know what I'm gonna do? I'm gonna get one of those tracheotomies. So I can smoke 2 cigarettes at the same time. Oh! I'm gonna get 9 tracheotomies all the way around my neck. I'll be tracheotomy man. He can smoke a pack at a time. He's tracheotomy man. I'm looking forward to cancer, man. I want that throat cancer. That's the best kind. You know why? You get that throat cancer, they give you that voice box thing. Know what I'm talking about? Sure, it's scary, but you can make a lot of money with a voice box. Get a voice box, walk around the streets of Manhattan. You got any spare change? Here's my whole wallet. Get away from me. Ah! Imagine a whole family with voice boxes. That'd be creepy, wouldn't it? They'd be out in that backyard every day during the summer. Dad, can we go to the beach? Yes, get your mother and the dog. We'll leave right now. Sparky, come here. Or the ultimate irony, guy with a voice box pulling up to the drive-thru window at McDonald's. That has to suck, huh? Can I help you? Big Mac and a large order of fries. Stop making fun of me. I'm not making fun of you. I'm getting the manager. Get the manager. I don't care.
15: Planet's fighting back, though. That's what I'm worried about. It's kicking our ass, if you think about it. It started a few years ago. It was like a coordinated effort. First wave was the shark attacks. Then the mosquitoes started giving us encephalitis, and the birds got the flu, and the cows got mad. Now the peanut butter and the broccoli and the cantaloupe was after us. It's getting serious, man. All right. Overpopulation is a problem, right? We just went to 7 billion people on the planet. I was reading that's the biggest threat to humanity and the planet is overpopulation. That sucks. It's going to be hard to get living people behind the idea of getting rid of people, you know? 7 billion. There's actually more people alive on the planet right now than have ever existed in the history of humanity combined. Literally. You'd think just by the mere statistics and odds of that we would have like a walking around Buddha or Jesus or Socrates or Shakespeare, but nope. All we've got is Lady Gaga and Snooki. You know what I'm saying? Maybe Jesus is back. He just can't get Twitter followers. You know? Trying to figure out the new media. What would Jesus tweet? So I worry about all these things, and then, you know, and I'm kind of a conspiracy guy. I don't think it's conspiracy when you have facts, like that there's a small group of people that own money, or like television, right? There's only 5 corporations that own all the media in this country and every television station. So they dictate our thoughts and our ideas, and we watch as Americans 5 hours of television per day on average, and we only read 1/3 of a book a year. Isn't that crazy? I read that across the bottom of a television screen. So I'm a little freaked out by television. I don't really love it, and I try not to watch much. And then my wife last year, she's like, we need to get a new television set. We hadn't bought one in like 14 years. We just got an old tube television. She's like, we're getting something nice. So we save our change and our ones, and we go out on Black Friday last year to buy one. And I don't know if you guys have shopped on Black Friday yet, but yeah, that's my first time. That is a weird congruence of events that doesn't happen in the universe, except on that night. All right? You got a bunch of women out driving at 2 in the morning that aren't used to being out that late. And you have a normal bar crowd coming home from drinking. What, did I just black out and wake up in rush hour? What is going on? I need rehab. Now, I don't know if there's any lawyers, but if you get a DUI on Black Friday, do you save a little bit on the fine or the thing? So anyway, we go in there to Target, and she wants to get the biggest television they got. Big 55-inch, LED, HD, beautiful television. I'm like, you know what? I think we should get something smaller and less obnoxious, don't you think? She's like, did you leave your purse in the car? She was baffled. She's like, are you the one man in the world arguing with his wife to get a smaller television set? I go, wait, in the car.
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29: My father was a doctor, which means I was a hypochondriac. How else are you going to get their attention? When you grow up with a dad who's a doctor, you have access to other doctors. I was at college. I was a sophomore in college. And somewhere about a month or so before Christmas break, I decided that I had MS. So I started calling my father. I'm like, Dad, I have MS. And he's like, you don't have MS. I'm like, how do you know? How do you know? You haven't examined me? I don't know how you would know that. He goes, I know you don't have MS. He goes, what are your symptoms? I'm like, I don't know. My hands are tingly. He's like, you don't have MS. Are you drinking coffee? I'm like, I drink coffee. It's probably coffee. He's like, no, I have MS. And then, okay. So he hangs up. And then like a couple weeks later, I'm like, I call him up. Well, I have MS. I'm still have MS. He's like, you don't have MS. And then that ends that conversation. Then like a week before, I call him up and I'm like, Dad, I have prostate cancer. I have prostate cancer. He goes, how do you know? It's like, I don't know. It hurts down by my balls and stuff. And like, I think I have prostate cancer. It kind of hurts on my butt cheeks and stuff. And he's like, you don't have prostate cancer. I'm like, I do. And then I called him every day for a week. Just like, I have prostate cancer. I have prostate cancer. It's like, you're too young for prostate cancer. I know I have it. So I get off the plane when I go home. It's like 6 or 7 at night. And my father says, we're going to Bob Rosen's house to get you examined. This is a urologist friend of his. So he's taking me to a man's house to be examined for prostate cancer. So he picks me up at the airport. He's like, no, we're going now. I'm like, I don't think that's, why can't I just go to his office? No, you have prostate cancer. We're going to go now. So we drive to this guy's house. He doesn't know we're coming. So we walk up to the door. My father knocks on the door. And Bob literally is like, he shows up. He's got a napkin. He's wiping his mouth. I see his family's at the dinner table. My father goes, my son thinks he has prostate cancer. Can you take a look? And Bob's like, I don't know, what do you mean? He's like, well, come on in. And then he goes back to the table, he puts a napkin down, and then he walks me and my father into his bedroom, and we're all standing there. I'm like, this in any other situation would be illegal. Whatever's happening, whatever's about to happen, this is bad. And thank God Bob says, you know what, you should probably come to the office. I don't think this is the place to do this. And my father's like, are you sure? Is that all right with you, kid? I'm like, yeah, it's probably better. All right, with my father watching, nonetheless.
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8: This is the worst thing I've ever seen. I once saw a pregnant homeless lady. Okay, hold on, stop. Get the air go out of the room. The 30 or so of you who just went like, oh, that was actually the right reaction to have. The rest of you, you need to go to church, okay? And I'm Jewish, I don't offer that advice very much. But trust me, you need Jesus in your lives immediately. You're not supposed to be cool with that, okay? You're not supposed to be casual about homeless ladies getting pregnant. There are women taking fertility drugs and timing out their period of the month. This lady, her diet was Doritos and failure. And she gets knocked up? When did God die? That's not supposed to happen. She was like 8 months pregnant too. She was gonna have it. Yeah. And if she had it, I'm assuming she was probably gonna eat it. Maybe, right? Maybe. Maybe. I could see her probably eating it. It'd be for a mixture of nutrients and street cred. That's, by the way, that's the most street cred you could ever get in your life. There's no one you could beat up, no one you could kill that would instill fear in people more than that. You could be the biggest gangster on your block. I'm like, hey, I'm gonna walk on your side of the street. Because see that lady? She ate her own baby. And that's what I call a wild card. I think what would happen is, I think she would have it, and then she would let it dangle there for a while by the umbilical cord. I'm on your side. None of us think they should get pregnant. We're all on the same side here. Because nobody wants to be pulled up at a red light and just sort of look over and just see a dangling baby. And what looks like his first day of gym class, just crawl his way back into the womb of safety. And he came out and realized, oh, my mom's homeless? No. Let's see if we can reset this game. While she's busy finishing off her half a Snickers she found in the garbage can, because it's been a good Tuesday. And then when she gets good and hungry, she's like, oh yeah, I still got that baby snack coming.
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11: Because everyone lies to a pregnant woman. Yeah, you're walking around like, really, it's like, you know, it's klutzo time. And your underwear is, I didn't buy any new underwear because why invest in a loser, you know? I used to just cut the old stuff and I figured, you know, have the kid and then buy cutesy stuff. And God forbid a car would have run me over, they wouldn't have believed it in the ambulance. Look at this. Because you look like a mess when you're pregnant and people lie to you. She's never more beautiful. Sit her down, bring her a couple of chairs. You know, look at her, she's glowing. Heartburn. You go to buy the dress, they put you in the tent with the book. And the sales lady says, no one will notice. All I know is I was on the beach for 2 minutes and four people tried to rent me as a cabana. They notice. Right? Remember those days? 7.5 months, your husband looks at you and mentally dresses you. You know how that makes you feel? The day before I had my baby, I was taking a shower. Peeping Tom looked in the window and pulled down the shade. The only ones that like you when you're pregnant are the Italian men, thank God. Because they go for anything. Thank God. I love them. If it walks or talks, they figure, what the hell, give it a pinch. They are so great. We have anything. We have a friend who is she's 72 years old and no beauty. She's fat. The Italian men love her. They line up in front of her hotel in big groups and they gang pinch her. So... all go for me, right? 9 months pregnant, nothing. I'm walking around Rome, sashaying around. Finally, the last day, a guy pinched me, thank God. I get so emotional. I stopped, I spoke to him. I was so thrilled. I stopped, I talked with the man, I patted his dog, I bought a pencil. I was so thrilled. Because all that counts is looks, because men are shallow, shallow, shallow.
1: This is I Heart Comedy.
9: Kevin Hart.
12: My mom gave me permission to cuss one time. One time she gave me permission to cuss. I'm in school, I'm being bad. My teacher got mad, said, Kevin, come here. Told me to come to the front of the class, wrote a note, stapled the note to my chest. Said, make sure your mother read the note. I get home, my mom read the note. The note said, maybe if you showed your son some more attention at home, he wouldn't act like a fool in school. Right? My mom read the note, she said, let me tell you something. You tell her, mind her damn business before I come down there and I beat her ass. I said, okay, do you want me to say it like that? Or do you want me to take some stuff out? What'd I say? Tell her, mind her damn business before I come down there and I beat her ass. I said, no, I heard what you said. I just want to make sure that you know that you're telling me to say the same thing. Keep in mind, it's a lot of pressure, all right? My mom just gave me permission to go to school and cuss my teacher out. I didn't feel comfortable with the situation, so I wanted to practice. I wanted to go upstairs. I wanted to go over my lines. So, I'm in the mirror. I'm going over my lines. I'm like, okay, all right, okay, all right, okay. My mom told me to tell you to mind your damn... Nah, that's too loud. That's way too loud. That's not believable. It's too loud. Finally, I go over it. I get it down. I'm like, you know what? I'm going to go to bed early, get some rest, because I got a big day ahead of me tomorrow. I don't want to mess this up. So I go to bed. I wake up, get dressed, put on my pants, my shirt. I get on the school bus. All my friends see me. They get hyped. Oh, Kev is on the bus. Everybody look. Kev on the bus. What up, Kev? I was like, yo, not today, y'all. I got a lot of stuff in my mind. I can't really have y'all throwing me off. And my friend was like, what you talking about? I said, I can't really get into it. All I can tell y'all is that it's about to go down. He's like, what? I said, look, man, it's about to go down. Just be behind me when I walk in class. He said, all right, cool. I walk in class. Miss Green, my teacher, she starts speaking to everybody. Hello. Good morning. Good morning. Hello. Hello. Good morning. She see me. She was like, Kevin. I said, Miss Green. She said, did you let your mother read the note? I said, yes, I did. I got suspended and an ass whooping. I told you to say two cuss words. You said 76 of them.
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13: I was driving recently and I was looking on the side of the road. I was noticing all the garbage on the side of the road, all the litter. And I was thinking, just based on like what's out there, I came to the conclusion that only people that eat really terrible food litter. Right? Yeah, absolutely. What is it? It's like bags of Funyuns and Miller High Life bottles just strewn on the side of the road. Right? You have never been driving. Like, driving along with a friend in the car, you're like, what's all that trash on the side of the road? I don't know, it looks like boxes of heirloom tomatoes and bags of old arugula. It's just sad. I think what makes me the most disgusted is not that people are throwing bags of Cheetos on the side of the road, it's that they're eating the Cheetos out first. Kind of disgusting. I think that's where the term white trash comes from. You should eat good food. You should eat good food, right? Absolutely. You have any friends in your group of friends that eat like really, really bad food, but they're very particular about what they eat? I love that, right? Like, they come out of like McDonald's or something. They're like, I'm pretty sure I asked for no pickles on this quarter pounder with cheese, and there's pickles on my quarter pounder with cheese. And you're like, lady, it's McDonald's. You obviously don't care about what you're putting in your face. Go ahead and eat those pickles. They're almost a vegetable. Probably use some of that in your life. I don't know. I think food is important in a relationship, you know? I realize it's like, I don't know a lot about women and a lot about relationships, but this is like the one thing that I feel like I know is that if food, like people put a lot of pressure on the bedroom. They're like, oh, you have to be sexually compatible. You have to be sexually compatible. And I think if you're in a long-term, like romantic relationship, that'll work itself out. That'll figure it out. It's going to be part of the relationship, but it's not about the bedroom. It's about the kitchen, right? You have to be dietarily compatible, right? You can't be like a meat and potatoes guy married to like a vegan chick. I'm sorry, it's not gonna work. You'd be like, what do you want to have for dinner? I don't know. I was thinking like prime rib and steak fries. I was thinking tabbouleh salad. Married couples, back me up on this. How many times a week do you have this little argument? What do you want to have for dinner? We need to eat. I'm starving. Just pick something. How about Italian? No. Okay, cool. Sushi. Why don't we go get some? We had fish last week. Okay. No. How about that Greek place you want to check out? I don't feel like Greek. Just pick something. I don't know. Let's do, you want to get, it just goes on and on. Eventually you're on the other ends of the house just yelling out food, just random. You're like, I don't know, waffles, asparagus. We need to eat. We're going to die if we don't eat. We will perish. We're going to be doing this again in 4 hours. Let's just eat something.
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14: This is a weird mating habit. I learned this playing Trivial Pursuit, which is a game that I absolutely hate. I don't know if you hate the game as much. I think stupid people, don't clap, stupid people hate it the most because you're just... trying to save you. Because you're just sitting there, you wait, because you're just waiting for it to be your turn so you can say, I don't know. Danny Kaye, I don't know. You're just guessing anything. I get the question, what is the only animal that mates while going 80 miles an hour? And it is? Eagle, the eagle. Yeah, good guesses though, but thanks for playing. It's, Danny Kaye was a bad guess, I realize that now. I'd read that somewhere, but it wasn't true. It's the eagle, and this is what they do. This is really how they mate. The male and the female golden eagle both go 3 to 4 miles high. They start going 80 miles an hour, which is incredibly fast, and then they connect. I don't know either. And then they start dropping, and they don't stop dropping until the act is completed. So it's not uncommon that they both fall all the way to the ground, hit the ground, both of them die. That's how committed they are to this. Yeah, I don't know about you, but if I'm one of these two birds, you're getting close to the ground, I would seriously consider faking it.
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16: This guy told me, it sucks for him. He's always stereotyped as a terrorist, you know? Whenever he travels, people assume he's a terrorist. And that does suck, but this is America. Every ethnic group has a stereotype that they've had to overcome at some point in their history. I mean, I'm half Colombian and half Spanish. I don't get upset every time people assume that I'm a bullfighter. I don't. I just deal with it. It's my little cross to bear. I can't be seen with a sword or a cape, you know. You don't think I'd love to wear my skin-tight pink capri pants with the bedazzling on them? You know, without hearing, look at that bullfighter. I told you they was all bullfighters. And in New York, you know, they have signs everywhere in the subways that watch out for anything out of the ordinary. Watch out for suspicious activities. If you see something, say something. That's their way of defending us. If you see something, say something. First of all, in New York City, have you been in New York City? What doesn't look like suspicious activity? You would have to spend your whole day tackling people and apologizing. Oh, sorry about that. You look vaguely foreign, moved kind of quick. Can't be too careful these days. You know, looked like you might have had a bomb. Good luck with that baby. I hope it works out for you. Can't be too careful. And then they put terrorism experts on CNN with their doomsday scenarios of what might happen. And you get the sense that they're coming up with ideas that the terrorists haven't thought of themselves. They're like, you know, Wolf, very few people know this, but there's actually an incredibly important atomic substation located right in Ocala, Florida. Now, it wouldn't be hard for them to find. I'll show you right here on the map exactly where it is. All it would take is a very small explosive charge placed in this exact spot right here. Even a firecracker would do it, Wolf, or a bottle rocket, or even an Egg McMuffin. If they were to smear an Egg McMuffin right on this spot right here, the entire Eastern Seaboard would go down. There's only one security guard there. His name is Bob, and he's a bit of a boozer. So just imagine how easy it would be for them to get in there. It's frightening, really.
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17: It's weird, you know, I feel that tension in the room now. People are still... I like it. I prefer it to laughter. I'm used to laughter. I like this weird feeling. Because you all know what I do. You've seen my specials. You bought a ticket. People still get shocked. Right? But the thing is, it's not my fans that get shocked or upset. They know what's happening. The problem with these shows are, is that people

0: heroin and give myself prison tattoos into the city. Does that work? Can you protect things with spoons? I've been blowing all my money on locks all these days. If you want to protect your kids at the mall this holiday, strap a ladle to their head. Yeah. Nobody would steal a baby with a ladle taped to its head. They'd be like, oh my God, what the hell has that baby got? I don't even have a crock pot for this. This is hell. Losing my hair. This is how I get my hair cut now. I'm like, proceed. Cut around the hand. Cut around the hand. Live the dream, supercuts. Go to town. Have a good time. I look like Cal Ripken and Annie Lennox had a baby. Look at this. Mmm.
1: I'm here. I'm in a bad mood today, by the way, okay? Let me tell you, I love my wife, but let me say something, ladies. This is the truth. The truth. The longer we guys are married, the dumber we think we're getting. I'm telling you, because after a while, you can't even answer a simple question. She'll ask you, are you wearing that? You're like, I don't know. When did that happen? Right? I used to be able to dress myself. I don't know. Oh, and she's like every Latina mom. She fries everything. Right? You know, for Cheerios, they'll fry whatever, right? You know? But she makes that Mexican sausage, chorizo, and the grease is popping, man. You go in that kitchen, you know when you get hit, you're messed up, right? But nothing hits a Latina mom. You're 2.5 inches from the pan, pop, pop, right? Chorizo ninja, pop, pop. You're back there, and your cousin, you're gonna make it, you know? It's very dangerous, man. We have the most dangerous traditions, Latinos. That piñata has got to go, all right? How does it, you blindfold the child, then you twirl him around before he's gonna throw up, all right? Then there's always that big kid, there's always a big kid. Ooh, that Joselito, he's big, right? 5'2", 216, second grade, he's big, all right? He's right over there, and he starts swinging, right? And the kids are like, ho, ho, ho, like they've never had candy. And he cracks the piñata, and they dive. And they don't they understand Joselito can't see? And he starts swinging on a downward plane to hit, right? The kids are bleeding. Tootsie Roll, they're trying to put in the nose. Stop the bleeding. Oh. In the back of an ambulance. It was worth it. It was worth it. It was worth it. Sour power. Sour power. Sour power. The most dangerous part of the piñata, let me tell you, is someone, let you know this is true. Someone has to go on top of the house to hold the piñata. Right? And the thing, it's become an American dream. Everybody's doing the piñata. And you know, and it's the uncle, it's never any, here, let me tell you, it's always that uncle who's been drinking all day. That's the best, right? He's been drinking all day. He's on top of the house. Let me see if I can, he's on top of the house. With his beer and the string, right? Right? Aquí yo mando. And he's white. Where did he learn Spanish? You know?
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3: Hello, sir. How are you? Are you escorting her? He's with you. The large man. Your son. So it's a family night. It's nice you bring mom to a show like this. Afterwards, a couple of beers, go see a stripper. It's a full night. What are you doing with the apple? Don't ask. I guess we're here in this place for you. You eat cheese, sausage. What else do you eat that doesn't block your colon? It's like, go on. We eat a lot of sausage here and cheese that just backs you up like the Michelin man. Oh, don't you know that stuff right there I can't crap? I passed an entire cheese log the other day. Nuts and all, the damn thing just went right through me. I have to drink this because your river's not drinkable anymore. Cryptosporidium, that's what you have here, isn't it? What is that? Even Superman's going, I'm not going in! I can't go in the lake! It has cryptosporidium!

0: Whatever it is, it's not acceptable. Even the fish are going, kill me. I guess you've been named now the lesbian capital of USA, which is... All the sisters in comfortable shoes are going, mm-hmm. What drew you here? Was it the Harley Davidson or the Kotex factory? What was it? What brought you? So maybe tonight we could raise some money to help your state budget. I guess you're a little bankrupt right now. It's okay. You're selling off your state planes, which I didn't know you had that many. You have 27 planes. You're selling off 23 of them at $1.5 million. For 23 planes, I'm a little afraid of that bargain. Check for a rubber band, because nothing's that cheap. All right, this is from the Milwaukee Air Force. Come on.
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3: Now, one thing Clinton did I didn't like, raise taxes. Taxes all high. You know about taxes? You don't even pay taxes. They take tax. You get the check, money gone. That's not a payment. That's a jack. You get check jacked every week. Let me get this straight. They take money out your check every week. Then they want some more money in April. Why can't they just take the money they needed in the first place? Don't come to me all late like a crackhead.
4: I need a little bit more money. The Pentagon need a paint job.
3: Uncle Sam's on the pipe. City tax, state tax, Social Security tax. You'll get the money till you're 65. 65. Meanwhile, the average black man dies at 54. Black people should get Social Security at 29. Black people don't live that long. Hypertension, high blood pressure, NYPD. Like the fire department. My house ain't burning. Keep the sprinklers on 24 hours a day. Got a nice, moist house. I don't got no kids. Why am I paying school tax? I know some of y'all got kids. I don't care how dumb your children are. I don't care if your kids in the 10th grade with coloring books. I wear condoms for a reason. I'm trying to save a little dough.
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5: In Cuba right now, there's no such thing as a stray animal. I doubt there's many pets left. They can't even keep Cubans in Cuba. But you can't really blame them. I mean, we're so wealthy over here, and they're so poor over there. They're astounded by our wealth. They're like, you mean in America... You have boulevards and parks just full of pigeons? And nobody even wants them there? And they're like so tame, they'll eat right out of your hand? Even if you got a big stick in the other? Pollo every night in America. I'm not going too far.
6: No.
5: Well, yeah, there might be some PETA people in the room. You know those PETA people. They're awfully sensitive. Yeah. They see a blind homeless man with a seeing eye dog, and they go, oh, I hope that dog eats. And I always hesitate making fun of PETA members and vegetarians, because you're not supposed to insult women. Because most of your vegetarians are... They're women. You see a few pale, anemic, girlish boys. 9 times out of 10, when you see a man that's a vegetarian, he's faking. Yeah, you show me a man that's a vegetarian, I'll show you someone trying to fool a vegetarian. Grabbing a Big Mac on the way home. Can't believe she bought that. Oh, God, I'm starved. Yeah, I hesitate doing that joke, too. Because more than once I'll do that joke and there'll be a couple at the table, real skinny girl, and some guy looking down like this, and she's like, you told me someone threw those boxes in your car.
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2: This fella goes hunting with his buddy, and he got the scope up, and he goes, "Oh, my Lord, I can see your house from here, and your wife's cheating on you with another fella." He says, "I've had it with her. Shoot her in the head and shoot him in the private parts." And he said, "I'll get that in one shot."
6: This guy's mother-in-law comes to live with him. And she's been living there for about a week, and he comes home one day, and she's laying on the floor, and he calls 911, and the ambulance comes and gets her, and they take her to the hospital, and he's out in the waiting room, and the doctor comes out after a while, and the doctor said, "Well, I got some good news and some bad news." I said, "All right, well, give me the bad news first." He goes, "All right, your mother-in-law is not going to die." He said, "She's had a massive stroke." He said, "In fact, she's probably going to live 20 or 30 more years." He said, the problem is this thing has rendered her unable to speak." He said, "She just makes this horrible screeching noise like a parrot now." He said, "It's also disabled her from using her arms, and she can't feed herself." He said, "For the next 20 or 30 years, you're going to have to feed her baby food 3 times a day. He said, "Also, it's made her incontinent. You're going to have to change her diapers and clean her up every single day of your life." The guy said, "Oh, my God." He said, "What's the good news?" And the doctor goes, "I'm just kidding with you. She died."
7: That's a good one.
8: There's a cruise ship, and there's a magician that works on the ship, and the captain had a parrot, and he liked to go to the show every night, but the parrot understood the show, and because he could talk, he would give away everything, you know. He's putting it in his sock, Brock. He put it up his sleeve, Brock. It's in his hat, Brock. And the magician just hated this bird, and one night he just snapped, and he pulled out a pistol, and he shot the bird, and the bird ducked, and the bullet hits a propane tank and blows the cruise ship to 1 billion pieces. The only survivors are the parrot and the magician, and they're floating out in the ocean on 2 little pieces of wood. And the parrot goes, "All right, I give up. Where's the damn ship?"
9: Back in the 1800s, this wooden warship was out cruising the ocean. And the guy in the crow's nest says, "Captain, there's an enemy ship on the horizon." The captain turns to his assistant and says, "Bring me my red shirt." All right. He goes and gets his red shirt. The captain puts it on. The battle ensues. It goes all day long, and they don't lose one sailor. About 10 minutes later, assistant comes up to the captain and says, "Hey, I got to ask you something." He says, "Before the battle started, you said, 'Bring me my red shirt.'" He goes, "Why a red shirt?" And he goes, "Because if I happened to be shot and was bleeding, the crew would not notice the blood and they would continue to fight on." He goes, "Wow, that's awesome." Next morning, the guy in the crow's nest goes, "20 enemy ships on the horizon." Captain goes, "Bring me my brown pants."
10: Steve Martin.
11: When you're with me, it's like being at Shakey's Pizza all the time. You know, it's just...

0: excuse me. Now I ask you very confidentially, way down among the swans. Okay. Can I have a little mood lighting on this, please?
1: I'd like to do a thing now that's kind of a departure for me. It's kind of been more into these.
0: It's mood lighting, like a blue spot or something. Hello? Nobody back there? That's okay. I thought there might be somebody back there. Okay, I guess I figured closing night, you know what the heck, doesn't make any difference. Kind of pissed off about this because it's been going on all week, and I think by now I have it under control. But I don't know, I just, you see, this club has been in business about 5 or 6 years. It was first, actually, the Troubadour at first, and then it became the boarding house. And, you know, they still have a lot of hippies working here, and you know, and I can understand the drug thing, and so they feel that it's more important to take the drugs than to do a good show for the people. You know, I'm really up to here with this.
2: It's just a matter that you know, I am on stage, and it's my house out here. You know what I mean? And I come out, and I'm giving, and I'm giving, and I'm giving, and I keep giving, and I give some more, and I make a simple request. I say, hey, could I possibly have a blue spot? But I guess the lighting crew feels they know a little bit more about show business than I do. Although I've been in the business a few years, and I think I know what works best. I'm sorry, but I am angry. I come out here, and I can't get a little cooperation from the backstage crew. Excuse me.

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1: So we're down in Los Angeles, and we take my son to his first practice of Mighty Mites football. 5 and 6 year olds playing flag football. It's adorable. Now, out of the corner of my eye, I'm there with the whole family, I see a cholo coming straight for us. Everybody, close your eyes and imagine your scariest Mexican gang member. That guy's walking right for us. Turns out, he's our son's coach. He goes, "Hey, everybody, my name's Coach Frankie. But you can call me Rascal. Hey, oh. See, honey, we're not going to die. Coach Rascal's here. It's going to be fine." He then presents us with a snack list. When your child isn't any sport, the team mom, or in this case, a very scary Mexican gang member, has prepared a document to determine what family is responsible for snack on any given game day. Now, if you're a young couple doing this for the first time, this snack thing, and you have kids in any sport, you want to go at the beginning of the season when expectations are low. You bring some Teddy Grahams, some Capri Suns, fruit, you brown bag it. Want to go the extra mile? Freeze a Go-Gurt. They love that. What happens is you wait too long, then in the middle of the season, some ass with disposable income brings Happy Meals, ruins it for the rest of the families yet to go. Then by the end of the season, you're forced to bring pizza, a DJ, and a stripper. And everybody's still complaining. They're like, "Are these songs fast to you? She seems older." So he's made a snack list. He's also the worst coach ever, but you can't do anything about it. He's so intimidating. He actually said this to the kids. They're 5 and 6 years old. When they get the football, they run in the wrong direction. They tackle each other. If there's a dog, they chase the dog. They're idiots. And he says, this is a quote, "You guys got to pay attention or you're going to have bad dreams." Which is not in the John Wooden coaching pyramid, I think. Leaving all the parents on the sideline going, "Did you lose it? Because I have a hard enough time getting that guy to sleep as it is. I don't need Coach Rascal giving him cholo night terrors."
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4: Now, the worst thing about the drug culture thing in the 60s is it got FD into astrology. They started all that astrology stuff. It's, "Oh, it's very ancient. Oh, it's very ancient. Way back in time abroad." See, they started astrology when only 4 planets had been discovered. Yes. It's a bit dodgy when they keep discovering new planets all the time, isn't it? If you're born under Mars, you're all warlike and aggressive and everything. If you're born under Venus, you're all lovey-dovey and sweet baby Jesus. Perhaps if you're born under Pluto, do you walk around with big black felt ears all the time? "Oh, hey, Mickey, oh." And they keep discovering new planets all the time. People, your children perhaps, will be born under Foghorn Leghorn. I was born under Foghorn Leghorn. Scandalous. Now, that's, you keep asking people, ask scientists. I asked a scientist, "How does the atom bomb work?" I said, "Oh, well, that's quite simple, Greg. You just split the atom." "Oh, well, that's perfectly clear now, thank you very much." "You just get something really small, like a tiny wee piece of toilet paper or something like that." Tiny wee thing. "Cut it in half, blow up half the Western world." I asked a scientist, "How does the atom bomb work?" I thought they were scientists, they were wearing white coats and they kept making me lie down and everything. So I asked my dad. "How does the atom bomb work, Dad?" "Oh, blimey, son, I don't know. It's like something off of Doctor Who." "That's your mother. Mum, how does the atom bomb work?" "Well, it's easy, son. You just split the atom." "Well, thanks a lot." See, in an effort to find out how the atom bomb works, I went down to my local library. To find out how the atom bomb works. I took out a huge encyclopedia to look up the atom bomb. Well, before I looked up the atom bomb, I looked up the Marquis de Sade and the reproductive organs of the human female. As you do. Anyway, I looked up the atom bomb, and do you know what? I couldn't understand any of it. The atom bomb, that is, not the reproductive organs of the human female. I could understand them. Just about. Although they're a wee bit scary. So I went back to the Marquis de Sade, read about him. Oh, you know him, don't you? The thing that always bugged me about the Marquis de Sade, what did they call sadism before him? He only invented the name, not sadism itself. I don't know, perhaps every little village had a name for it after a local resident who was famous for tweaking people's nipples and giving them Chinese buns. Perhaps in some areas, a sadist that's called a Derek, the guy who comes round and fixes the Hooverist. It's a thought. Perhaps not.
0: All laughs, all the time. I Heart Comedy.
3: Only disadvantage of falling in love is if you break up, it's kind of depressing. It is. I don't know about you, but if I break up, I can't listen to radio for about 9-10 years. Because they have love songs on the radio. You're in your car and there's some guy going, you're listening to nothing but love songs. No rock, no jazz, nothing but throw yourself off a building love songs. And now for all you people who just broke up and are feeling bad, here's a song called You'll Be Alone the Rest of Your Damn Life. From the CD, you'll die in a puddle in a welfare hospital. Start drinking heavily. As we play the most depressing love songs ever, starting with Phil Collins singing Against All Odds. How can I just let you walk away, let you leave without a trace? Michael Jackson. She's out of my life.

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1: That's why I only play happy music, like the Ethel Merman Christmas Ballad CD. Nobody can sing a tender fireside ballad like Ethel. Silent night! Silent night! Round yon virgin must rock me, you merman wench, I'm falling asleep by the fire. You tender balladeerist. Ethel Merman sings the best of bread. I found your diary underneath a tree. And started, it don't matter to me. Tender Ethel Merman strains. But they don't play that because they have to play what? 8 million hours a day of love songs. And now here's a song dedicated to all you guys who ever had your woman accuse you of a really complicated plot. That not only didn't you do it, you weren't even mentally capable of thinking it up. Another twist out the light bulb. Stick your head in the microwave. Love song.
2: George Carlin.
3: Why would God have a favorite country? And why would it be America out of all the countries? Because we have the most money? Because he likes our national anthem? Maybe it's because he heard we have 18 delicious flavors of classic rice-a-roni. It's delusional thinking. It's delusional thinking. And Americans are not alone with these sort of delusions. Military cemeteries around the world are packed with brainwashed, dead soldiers who are convinced God was on their side. America prays for God to destroy our enemies. Our enemies pray for God to destroy us. Somebody's going to be disappointed. Here's a civic custom that I don't understand. Maybe you can help me. Taking off your hat when a flag passes by. What possible relationship exists between the uncovered head and a feeling that ought to live in your heart? Suppose you have a red, white, and blue hat. Suppose you have a hat made out of a flag. Why would you take it off to honor the flag? Wouldn't you leave it on and point it toward the flag? And what's so bad about hats that you have to take them off? Why not take off your pants? Or your shoes. They tell you at the airport, they say, take off your shoes. They tell you it's a national security, so taking off your shoes could be patriotic too. When I was a kid, I was a Catholic, at least until I reached the age of reason, okay? So I was a Catholic. I was a Catholic for about two and a half years, something like that. And during that time, one of the things they told us was that if a boy or a man went into a church, he had to remove his hat in order to honor the presence of God. But they had already told me that God was everywhere. So I used to wonder, well, if God is everywhere, why would you even own a hat? Why not show your respect? Don't even buy a hat. And just to confuse things further, they told the women exactly the opposite. Catholic women and girls had to cover their heads when they went into church. Same as in certain temples, Jewish men have to cover their heads in those temples. In those same temples, Jewish women not allowed to cover their heads. Catholic men and Jewish women, no hats. Catholic women and Jewish men, hats. Somebody's got the whole thing totally backwards, don't you think? And,
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5: Okay. If you're wondering at home what's going on, thanks. I'm just making out with some of the cute girls in the audience. Not doing any awkward stuff on stage. Got it under control. Okay, I think that's in tune enough for comedy. Can you guys hear that? Can you hear the guitar? Okay, cool. When I have a baby, I'm gonna put anti-aging cream on it right away. People be like, your baby looks amazing. Is that a fetus? I'll be like, no, it's the cream. He's like 8 months. I'd be like, well, it works. He doesn't look a day over zero. Thanks. I think telemarketer would be a really hard job. because you can't call out sick. Hey, it's me, I can't work today. Well, you called me. I saw rice milk in the store. I was like, I didn't even know rice had nipples. I never went bungee jumping. The closest I did was I was born. I think it's cool when an ex-girlfriend becomes an XL girlfriend. At the Battle of the Bands, the loser is always the audience. Wish these crappy bands would just get along and shut up. If I were blind, I'd wear a blindfold all the time. And people would be like, that guy's a freaking badass. I followed him all day. He wore a blindfold all day. I wonder if it's rude for a deaf person to talk with food in their hands. Dude, put down that cheeseburger. That's disgusting. Separate but equal is terrible for education, but perfect for eyebrows.
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6: So, man, you're a handsome young cat. You got a gig. So you a serial killer or something? Cause you know I just don't envision a dude like you online. No, you just, hey, you too busy? I don't want to go dating. I'm looking for a nice woman who I can take care of. Then he'll mess with a bloo-roo-ing. You got mail. Sweetie, 6'4-3. Hike. Yeah. So where y'all gonna get married at? A chat room? I do send. That is amazing. How long y'all been together? 13 months. 13 months. Well, we could just look when you logged on. And... Well, I hope it worked. I'm sure it will, because you look like you're in love. That's good. Now, when you saw her, like, were you, like, Cassini's in the picture. So you were. Yeah, you said, before we go any further, send a resume and a picture. Well, y'all both did all right. I'm glad. I hope it works out for you. When you get married? About a year and a half. You want to be more specific? Or do I got to look on your website? Sweetie-46102 is marrying damn. Then what's your name? Mark. I mean, on the... Oh, okay. You'll never get no dates named Mark on the internet. You... Sweetie-643... Mark. Oh, I'm sorry. .com. What's your name on the internet? Tang. Yeah. That sounds like a black stripper, don't it? Y'all was made to be together. Tang and Sweetie sitting in the tree. Hilarious, man. I hope it works out for you. So how long after y'all met did you go, I ain't working no more? Like, cause that's gotta be a weird conversation. Look, honey, we're in love. I'm Sweetie and you're Tang. You feel me and I feel you. Yeah, Sweetie, you want a ring? No, I want to know when I can stop working. Love is me staying home. Oh, he put that ring on your finger and you went, well, I quit. Did you hit the lotto? No, I hit the tang.
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24: Relationship books, you know, we had to read the verbal abuse handbook. Why do we have to read a book about this? You know, because they have illustrated examples of what verbal abuse might be in your house, just in case you didn't know. So Brenda says to Bob, what would you like for dinner? Bob says, shut up, make me a sandwich. Oh, I've been saying that to my grandma for years, and I had no idea that it's wrong. I couldn't argue with her, though. I was out of my league. Some people you can't fight with, because they're better at it. I couldn't argue about little stuff. Like, you know what? I don't like the fact that I gotta take the trash out every time. Oh, yeah? Well, I don't like the fact that you're a mama's boy. And you... Guess I'll take the trash out then, right? Not even really mad about that anymore. Glad we had this stuff. You want a pine cone? Because I'm going outside. I'm not gonna make 2 trips. It sucks breaking up, though. Especially for guys. I mean, I've only been a guy. You gotta go change your life back, you know, like, you know, as a guy, I gotta go back to hanging out with dudes. And they're a bunch of idiots, you know? Like, I mean, it's like, they're cool for like 2 days. And then after that, it's like, how are you not in jail right now? I mean, really? Guys are weird. Like, you ever have that friend that's way too proud of his porn collection? I'm all for porn, but hide it. You don't share it. You put it in the other room in a drawer, the shame drawer. You don't put it out on the shelf next to E.T. and Shrek like it's a real movie. My friends act like they produced it, dude. I got this hot new porn. You want to watch it? Not together, really. That's kind of weird, isn't it? I mean, what's that going to do for our relationship? I don't understand. And why are you wearing cologne right now? I mean, that bothers me, too. I mean, you knew I was coming over. What are all these rose petals about? Why am I dizzy right now? I don't feel safe.
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26: Sometimes I get kind of a bad attitude about work. You know, I forget why I started temping in the first place, which was to make a difference. And I think it's okay to lie to get out of work as long as you whisper the part that makes it true right after. Yeah, I can't come into work today. I'm really sick of having a job. There's no way I could have gotten that project done. I was super busy surfing the internet for this guy from my kindergarten class who made binoculars out of two toilet paper rolls, and it turns out he's living in Tucson and has two kids, but he's divorced, so it might work out. I gotta leave early on Friday. I got a doctor's appointment with a picture of margaritas and my primary physician, Dr. Feelgood. Yeah. Yeah, whenever you start a new job, they always say it's going to be different, especially with secretarial work. They always say it's going to be different wherever company. They always say, we do things a little differently around here. It's a little crazy. It's a little nutty. Hang on to your hats. It's going to be a wild ride. But it never is. Can't wait till I go to work one day and it is really as different as they say it's always gonna be. I come in, they say, yeah, it's a little crazy around here. You'll be working for Anne. Anne's the VP. She's kind of a witch. Seriously, she put a Lipton cup of noodle soup in a cauldron, cast a spell over the office supplies. Now the staple removers, all of these big googly eyes, and will not shut up. Anywho, just ignore Dan. He's always in the employee kitchen nude. Asking everyone using the microwave to do shots of non-dairy creamer off his dingle dangle. He's funny. He has a good sense of humor. Lunch is from 12 to 1, but there is a wrinkle in time. So just try to get back any time before the quickening. Here are your flippers, your barbecue tongs. Call me if you have any questions.
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2: Miss Smith, will you please send in the next auditionee for Metamorphosis, please?
1: Hi, your name?
3: Anya.
1: Oh, fantastic. You have a little bit. Oh, wonderful. These are. Your name is Iggy. Who took these? These are wonderful, okay? So, let's see. Let me read your picture and resume. It says here, you're a stunt bug in the swarm. That's wonderful. What else have you done? Fantastic. Some pilot work. That's fantastic. Okay. What are you going to do for your audition today?
3: No.
1: Streetcar Named Desire. Okay. Ready? Let's hear it.
3: No.
1: Fantastic. I think you've got the part. Who's your agent?
3: No.
1: Buzzy Lazar. Let me get him on the phone. Buzzy. Buzzy the kid's fantastic. Okay. We won the part. What? No, there won't be a no-pass trip within miles. Love you, sweetheart, darling. Have your service call my service. We'll have breakfast, lunch, dinner. Bye-bye. All right, Iggy, you got the big one.
3: Yeah.
1: Are you ready? Give you a moment to prepare. This is it. It's the final scene from Metamorphosis. You've just changed. You're the man who's become, as you are, a cockroach. Fantastic to have you on the set. Okay, we're ready now. Big time entertainment. Ready? Final scene. Lola! Lola, get ready for the big number. Here we go, darling. Big time. It's your career. Love you. Ready? Lights! Camera! Action! It's in the book.
4: 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You've come to the right place. 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
5: We need to realize that we are the country that makes movies about pirates while other countries have real pirates. And that's the news again. Making it bigger than it is. Pirates off the coast of Africa. You mean skinny, starving Somalians? They're pirates. They're not pirates. First of all, in order to be a pirate, you have to have a pirate ship, okay? A ship. Not a 12-foot pontoon dinghy with air sides and a 25 outboard horsepower Evinrude. No. If having a 12-footer makes you a pirate, there's at least 10 rednecks and 30 mojados in here going, well, I'm a pirate, dude. I didn't know I was a pirate. Seriously, let's get the joke. How can you call yourself a pirate? you're when, when you're in the middle of the ocean going bah, bah, bah, bah, bah, bah, bah, bah, bah, bah. These 3-foot waves is slowing the ship down. Bah, bah, bah, bah. Catching air bomb. How can you call yourself a pirate when you have to put air in your ship? These guys are trying to talk smack. Look at that ship over there. We are going to take it over, for we are pirates. We are here to take, we are not here to ask. We are going to take hostages. But we can only fit one in the pirate ship. But before we set sail, we must prepare the pirate ship. Let's do this. We are pirates.
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3: My marriage is tough. It's so tough. I went through 2 of them. And if I get married again, I want a guy there with a drum set to do rim shots during the vows. Do you promise to take her in sickness and in health? I sure do. Hey, that's not nice. Who's doing that? Till death do you part, of course. Hey. Hey, this isn't a vaudeville. This is my marriage vows. Hey. It's tough to stick together, folks. I don't know. I respect people that can make it work, man. I've been through it a few times, and I set myself up for it. I know that. I go for the women that are just going to rip my heart out. I'm attracted to heartbreakers. I am. I love those women. You go up to them, and they go, hi. Hi there. Hi. Listen, is that your heart? That's my kind of girl. The ones that are really honest about it. You know, I like those. The girls will just tell you right up front, I'm not going to hurt you like the others. No, I'm going to show you a whole new level of emotional pain. They were amateurs, but you're going to beg for those bitches by the time I get through with you. And then I'm going to leave you about $7,000-$8,000 in debt and ruin your credit, get your phone disconnected, and just for kicks, I'm going to talk into giving me your car. Yeah, it's tough, man. God, it's tough. So imagine it's tough to be married in this town, especially Hollywood. Jesus. Because I tell you, if you want to meet interesting women, if you want to meet that neurotic ball of psychosis you've been waiting for your whole life, this is the town. Psycho headquarters of the entire world, right here, Hollywood, California. There's women that are going around, and they're 2 days away from having a breakdown, and they're just waiting for a new guy to come in their life that they can blame it on. I've been to parties, and again, can I call you sometime? Sure. Well, here, why don't you call me? Here's my number. Okay, thank you. Nice meeting you. You go on the next day again. Why haven't you called? You say you're going to call somebody. You got to call. I waited for you. I said hi to you at a party. They're out to lunch here, man. They're just waiting for a guy that they can blame their whole miserable life on. They can run into about 10 of those. And there's no place better to do it than next door. At the Rainbow Bar and Grill. Whoa. Where the possessed go to mingle. Yeah, where demons go to hang. Hey, man, how are you?
6: George Wallace.
9: Yo, mama, so fat she got a real horse on her polo shirt. I know you, big fat mama. And you leave my mama out of this. My mama, so you got another one? Come on. Wait a minute, there's one right there, mama. Go ahead. My mama's so short, she jumped rope under the bed. Yeah, your mama's so short, we had to put hems in her drawers. I know your mama. I heard your mama cooking it so bad, all the flies got together and fixed a hole in the screen. I hear your mama had so many children the birth certificate read, "We the people." My mama's so black, what?
6: She sweat chocolate milk.
9: Oh, no, she did. My mama so black, she sweat chocolate milk. No, you didn't either. I know you didn't say what you just said. My mama so black, she sweat chocolate milk. You ought to be ashamed of yourself. You have got, I'm gonna get you. I'm gonna get you. First of all, I hear they call your mama potato chip. I hear she's free to lay. Bam! My mama so black, she sweat chocolate milk. Your mama so black, she go outside during the daytime, the phone rates go down. Your mama so black, you sprinkle salt on her, she look like deep space. And she's so skinny, she get in the car, she looks like the club. Your mama so ugly, she walk by the bathroom and the toilet just flushed by itself.
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10: Do you guys have any parents that don't quite understand the technology yet? Like, I joke about my mom. I love my mom, but we have nothing in common. Like, I want to do more movies, right? My mom, she loves coupon shopping. That's what's important to her. I don't know what age Asian women get to where coupon shopping. I know the answer to the universe. Coupon. People at the grocery store hate my mom. I don't even know if it's legal she does with coupons. Look at this, look at this. $500 worth of groceries after coupons. $10. Why you hate me? Oh, wait, two more. Now you owe me $10. Technology, mom. It's hard, man. Like, you guys know caller ID, right? Yeah. It's one of the first things out. I program my name on my mom's phone. So when I call her, it says Dat Fan on her phone. I would call her. She'd pick up the phone. Hello? Who is this? Why my son name on the phone? Huh? What the hell going on here? Then she would leave me voicemails. Voicemails that you check on your cell phone hours later. But she would leave it as if she's leaving messages on an answering machine. In the 80s, when you could hear it on the other side. You know what I'm talking about? So she would call me. She was like, hello? Macfang, pick up the phone. Again, it's a voicemail. Pick up the phone, huh? I know you hear me. She would keep talking, right, until the voicemail runs out. I check the next voicemail. It's still me. You guys remember when you first sent the first text message to your parents? You know what I'm talking about? Like, I'd send it to my mom just to see what happened. So I would text her, and I would say, hey, mom, what's up? She'd call me back. She's like, why you do that? Why you put a sentence in my phone, huh? How you do drunk? What the hell wrong with you? So then I made it easy for my mom. I would text my mom questions that would reply. I needed like a yes or no reply. So I would text her. She would call me back. Yes. So now my mom has figured it out. She's figured it out that she cannot stop my text from getting to her, so she can send me unlimited texts, and I cannot stop these texts from getting to me. It's unlimited cyber nagging from my mom, and I cannot stop it. She's used the technology to her advantage. She's a Terminator. She would text me every hour on the hour like a grandfather clock. That's my clock right here. These would be her text. Like a normal text from your friend would be like, I'll see you at lunch, right? My mom would text me these things. That Fang, pick up the phone. What the hell wrong with you? You do drug? I don't even know how the hell you spell that.
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12: We've had a couple good years, and I've been able to give back to some of the people who helped me out when I first started this business. One of them was my dad, man. When I went to my dad and said, I want to be a comedian, he never said, oh, Lord, where we go wrong. You know, he was like, hey, if that's your dream, Bill, go for it. And so this year I bought him satellite TV, that little DSS dish, and I took it home, and we're watching the installer put it up on the roof, and his neighbors were all sitting right there, you know. And one of the neighbors goes, hey, man, is that satellite TV? I said, no, it's a bird bath for really big birds. Here's your sign. You know me, folks, I hate them, man. Stupid people should have to wear signs just say I'm stupid. That way you wouldn't rely on them. In fact, we carry those signs around and we just go, here's your sign. I was walking my dog the other day. My neighbor comes up the street and goes, you walking your dog? And I said, no, I was walking the leash. Dang dog just crashed into it. Here's your sign. My buddy got a new bass boat. He had it hooked up to his Bronco, and he was showing me all the little gadgets on his boat. And my neighbor from across the street comes over and goes, hey, y'all going fishing? And my buddy, without missing a beat, goes, no, battery on the Bronco's dead. Thought I'd push it to work with the boat. Here's your sign. Do y'all remember trash can punch parties? Where they put every liquor in the cabinet in a trash can, and then they add grape juice to it so it looks good when it comes back up. When my wife and I first got married, we went to one of those parties, and I had a little bit too much to drink to the point I woke up in front of the toilet, you know, driving the bus. And I'll never forget my wife walking in the bathroom. She goes, are you getting sick? And I said, no, just want to see what the dog likes so much about this water. Here's your sign. My wife and I went over to some friends of our house not too long ago to watch TV with them. Something about the Pope came on TV. He was driving around his little Pope mobile, you know. And my friend's wife out of the clear blue goes, you know, I've seen the Pope travel all over the world, but I've never seen his wife. I said, that's what she's home watching their kids. Here's your sign. I was cooking dinner the other night. I had a chicken in the pan. I'm turning the oven on. My wife goes, you gonna bake that chicken? Nope, gonna cremate it and scatter its ashes all over Colonel Sanders' grave. Here's your sign. And I found out, folks, that nobody's immune from it, not even me. I came out of the mall the other day. Guy's parked right next to me, standing there with a coat hanger in his window. And I could not stop myself. I said, you lock your keys in your car?

0: Look at my furrows of worry. Look at my big bank account and my family. This has to be real. It's just a ride. But we always kill those good guys who try and tell us that. You ever notice that? And let the demons run amok? But it doesn't matter because it's just a ride. And we can change it anytime we want. It's only a choice. No effort, no work, no job, no savings of money. A choice right now between fear and love. The eyes of fear want you to put bigger locks on your door, buy guns, close yourself off. The eyes of love instead see all of us as one. Here's what we can do to change the world right now to a better ride. Take all that money we spend on weapons and defense each year and instead spend it feeding, clothing, and educating the poor of the world, which it would many times over, not one human being excluded, and we can explore space together, both inner and outer, forever in peace. Thank you very much. You've been great. I hope you enjoyed it. Thank you very much.
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3: And I got on that plane. It was an 18-hour flight, 18 hours of nonstop flying. And I sat there in my chair, and I spent every moment practicing being black, just practicing. I was like, I'm not going to mess up this black opportunity. I just sat there, just working through everything. I was watching every black movie and TV show, just going through it. Yeah, yeah, yeah, yeah. You know what I mean? You know what I mean? Yeah. Yeah. King Kong ain't got on me. Yeah. What you talking about, Willis? I was grinding it. You laugh, but 18 hours of flying and I landed in JFK and I was fluent in my black American. For shizzle my nizzle. I was walking around. I was so black, I was even laughing black. I was like, ha ha ha. Ha ha. Yeah. My man. Ha ha. Should have seen me. I was like, oh, this you? This you? That has to be the personification of cool, in my opinion. There's nothing cooler. Black Americans are so cool, they can make you feel good about yourself just by asking if you are you. You don't believe me, get a black American man to come up to you and just be like, ayo, ayo, this you? Nah, nah, this you? This you? This you? And you'll be like, I think it is. It's magic. I was that black. Not just any black, but the coolest black in the world, and that's American black. I can say this with confidence, being from Africa. I know black. I'm well-versed in the arts of black. I'm from the black factory. I mean it. I've seen every kind of black, from light black all the way to like navy blue black. I know black. And there's no cooler black than American black. Nothing cooler, you know? Because American black people, I mean, you just look at how much they've done to influence modern-day pop culture, you know? Small things and the big alike. You look at the music. You got, you know, jazz, hip-hop, R&B, all black Americans, style of clothing, you know, just this general swag that they've brought to everything. Even small things like walking. I mean, walking is such a mundane activity, isn't it? It's just very... There's nothing cool about this thing. You just move from one place to the next, and pretty much everybody can do it. This is it. There's nothing. And then black Americans came along, and then they just added in that bounce. And then all of a sudden, you look really cool. You look like you have a purpose. You've just got that. Yeah, look at this. You're super cool. And it must be hard for an assassin to kill you. Just like... That's why if you look in American history, no black man was ever assassinated while

0: walking ever. So it was when they stopped and said something. Bang! That's when they wait, because they got the walk. That's why if you look, Obama, every time he comes out of the jets or makes a speech, he's always just got that little bounce just before. Because in his head, he's like, you never know, you never know, you never know, you never know, you never know. Got the walk. It's a cool walk. And by far, the coolest thing of all, coolest thing of all is the talk. I've listened to Black Americans, and it's the most amazing use of the English language I've ever come across in my life. Because they pay no regard to punctuation whatsoever. Just cruise through sentences. It's fantastic. First time I had a conversation with a Black American man was in Baltimore, Maryland. This guy walked up to me after the show. He didn't even walk. He just floated in. He just came up to me and was like, "Ayo, B, ayo, ayo. Yo, let me holler at you for a minute, man. Let me holler at you." I said, "Okay." He's like, "Man, I ain't even gonna front, man. I ain't gonna front. I came out here, dude. I ain't even know who you was, man. I didn't even know. As I hear the show, I bought my girl. We was out there. You came out there. You were doing your thing. I was like, yo, man, I ain't even know they got them yellow bones out there in the motherland, man. I was like, yo, this kid better be funny, man. But I ain't gonna lie. You came out there. You was keeping it coming, keeping it moving. You was just beasting. I was like, all right, man, maybe this kid is the truth. Yeah, this kid was doing his thing. He was keeping it out there. I started laughing. My girl was killing herself. I was like, all right, this mofo got flow for show. You know what I mean?
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2: Some of the happiest moments of my life, actually... or when I'm performing. It's a bit therapeutic for me. However, saying that, if I had a crock pot full of green bean casserole back at my house, none of you would have seen me tonight. I know it's weird and I wish I was making it up. I'm not. Somewhere in my brain, I honestly believe that green bean casserole was invented in the heavens and sent down here to make sure that I smile on a cloudy day. And my mother was given the gift to make it correctly because she uses whole cut green beans, not French cut. That's disgusting. It is. You don't run a green bean through a cheese grater. What the hell's the matter with you? You have way too much time on your hands, Pepe. Stop shaving down green beans. Start shaving down your women. I'm okay to say that. I hooked up with a French Canadian woman in 2000 at a music festival. Remember? Chewbacca? We were partying, everything was awesome. And guys, if you're gonna do that, that's something you gotta be real careful doing if you don't understand anything about their culture, because it can be a bit shocking when it comes out. Everything was snapping, it was a good time. So we went back to Chewie's tent. So we were in the tent, and she got her shirt off, and I got excited. But then as she got closer to me, the moonlight hit just right, and I went, this is gonna be, what is that? What is that? And ladies, I'm not shallow. You got a 5-day prickly porcupine action going on. Hey, shine on, you crazy diamond. I'm good with it. Maybe I like it. Who knows? But that's not what this was. I saw a family of woodland creatures living in that thing. And I know they had been there a while. I saw a mailbox. And the flag was up.
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4: I got two straws here in case one breaks down. You know, crazy straws, they go all over the place. These straws are sane. They never lost their mind. They said, we're going straight to the mouth. That straw takes a while to get there. He's crazy. Vending machines are a big part of my life. I like when you reach into the vending machine to grab your candy bar. That flap goes up to block you from reaching up. That's a good invention. Before that, it was hard times for the vending machine owners. What candy bar are you getting? That one? And everyone on the bottom row? I want to make a vending machine that sells vending machines. It has to be real big. I was going to get a candy bar. The button I was supposed to push was HH. So I went to the side, I found the H button, I pushed it twice. Potato chips came out, man, because they had an HH button, for Christ's sakes. You need to let me know. I'm not familiar with the concept of HH. I did not learn my AABBCCs. Damn it, damn it. I get the Reese's candy. If you read that name Reese's, that's an apostrophe S. Reese's apostrophe S on the end of that name. That means the candy bar is his. I didn't know that. Next time you're eating a Reese's candy bar and a guy named Reese comes by and says, let me have that, you better hand it over. I'm sorry, Reese. I didn't think I'd ever run into you. You're a bully, man. Let me at least have a piece. The Kit Kat candy bar has the name Kit Kat imprinted into the chocolate. That robs you of chocolate. That's a clever chocolate-saving technique. I go down to the factory. You owe me some letters.
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3: Something which I found staggering, 35% of Americans actually get all their information about the wider world merely from celebrities. So, I don't know how, when they go around their house with a leaflet, I don't know what it is, but it's extraordinary the amount of responsibility these people have. There's this one celebrity in America called Rosie O'Donnell, a talk show host, and she said this, she said, I don't know anything about Afghanistan, but I know it's full of terrorists, speaking as a mother. So what is this speaking as a mother then? Is that a euphemism for talking out of my ass? Suspending rational thought for a moment. As a rational human being, Al-Qaeda are a loose association of psychopathic zealots who could be rounded up with a sustained police investigation. But speaking as a parent, they're all 8 foot tall. They've got lasers under their moustaches, a huge eye in their foreheads, and the only way to kill them is to nuke every country that hasn't sent us a Christmas card in the last 20 years. Speaking as a mother. And I listened to a lot of rock while I was there. And American rock has got a certain self-pitying kind of whine to it. Yeah, got a bit of MTV on your ass.

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2: It's an incredible place to go. I mean, for anybody, whether you're Indian or not, just to go there and just see, like, history that you've never seen before. When I went to, after my shows, when I went to Calcutta, because that's where my mom is from, and I went to go see my mom's two brothers, my uncles. And I did something very rude in the Indian culture. I didn't stay at my uncle's house. And, ooh, right? So, whatever, you know? Because this is what I mean. I'm too North American for my own good. I'm too used to certain luxuries now. You know, like running water. A toilet. Toilet paper. There's only so much ass washing with a cup that I want to do in my life. You know what I mean? So I stayed in a hotel in Calcutta. The oldest hotel in India. It's 300 years old. Incredible. Beautiful. It's all marble. The minute you walk in, it's all marble. High ceilings. Nice pillars. It was built when the British were there. I won't say the British built it, because why would they? They don't come into your country and start doing positive things. I'm sure they sat around, we really need a new bloody hotel, don't we? Oh, cool, he's building something, would you? What do you want, small, medium, tall, big, fat, tall? What do you want, what? We built it for them, we didn't have a choice. But it's incredible. I check into the hotel, and after I check in, the bellman is walking me to my room. And he leans in on the way to the room and he goes, Mr. Peter, I regret to inform you. Sir, but the hotel? The what? The hotel? You know, there's only one O in hotel. Oh, okay. What about the hotel? Sir, the hotel is haunted. Why would you wait for me to check in and then tell me that the hotel's haunted? Sir, don't shoot the messenger. I'm just letting you know. So I get to my room and I can't get to sleep now because I'm a bitch. The guy just told me the hotel's haunted. I'm like, I'm scared. Because I start doing the math in my head. The hotel's 300 years old. That means there's at least 300 years worth of ghosts in this hotel. So I'm panicking. I eventually panic myself to sleep. I got woken up in the middle of my sleep by a ghost. And I wasn't scared anymore because the ghost had an Indian accent. Do you know how hard it is to be afraid when you get woken up by boo?
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1: Rodney Dangerfield.
3: Every time I do something, never works out right. I always get stuck, you know? That's how I got my name, Rodney Dangerfield. Yeah, I went into show business. I wanted to better myself. And I saw an ad in the paper that said, improve your personality. So I went to see the man. And he told me my personality was okay, but my name was my problem. Well, I said to him, my name? Well, how can a name be a problem? Well, even William Shakespeare said, what's in a name? He said, who? I said, William Shakespeare. He said, look, you want to listen to me, you want to listen to your friends. I said, I don't understand. I mean, is it good to change your name? He said, of course, I always keep changing my name. In fact, right now, I can give you a very good deal. There was a man here last week, left me a deposit on a name, he never came back. Actually, it's a $1,000 name. I'll tell you what I'll do. I have a new name coming in next week. And I need the space. I'll let you have the name for $500. I said, $500? That's a lot of money. He said, it's a great name. It's a name. Once people hear it, they'll start saying it. I said, what's the name? He said, Rodney Dangerfield. I said, Rodney Dangerfield? He said, see, you just heard it. You're starting to say it. Listen to me. Take the name. Seymour, go down in the basement, look in the blue box, and bring up a Rodney Dangerfield. I said, wait a minute. Suppose I use the name and I don't like it. Can I bring it back? He said, of course. All I ask is one thing. While you're using the name, don't give it a bad name. So finally, I decided to call myself Rodney Dangerfield. As soon as I got home, I thought to myself, what did I do? I made a mistake. I called the guy up. I said, look, this is Rodney Dangerfield. He said, who? I said, Dangerfield, don't you remember? He said, oh, yeah, Shakespeare's friend. I said, look, I don't want the name. He said, don't be foolish. Try it for 2 weeks. I guarantee you'll keep it. So I tried the name for 2 weeks. I still didn't like it. I went to bring it back. I couldn't find the guy. He changed his name.
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6: Like, ladies, let's discuss. Even look, let's discuss harassment for a second. Let's just, you feel it a little bit? Like, let's just discuss it. Why can't I harass you? Sometimes, I can never harass you, never. And I'm not talking about, ooga booga. Like, I'm talking just at the job. It's unfair that I can't harass you at the workplace. Like, you looking how you looking, and I can't just a little something that has to do, like, you gotta be careful just to say, hey, you look beautiful today. That's how messed up the game is. I think you should be able to comment on any part of the body that you see. I'm serious. What's your name? Jeannie. Now, Jeannie, no disrespect, but if I work with you, I should be able to walk in and go, oh, Jeannie, beautiful meat you have there. And, because I see that, but whatever the scientific term is, I'm looking at Mr. a 4.9 grade point average. What's the science term for the meat? What's the actual? And it's not the cleavage. I mean, the cleavage is the space in the middle. I'm talking about the meat, the meat part. And I'm not being foul, just, you know, whoa. You know what I'm saying? Just so I can go through the rest of the day without pretending that I don't see. Which you understand what I'm saying? I mean, let's work out a deal. Don't get me fired.
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7: Big sports fan, like my Houston sports teams, right? Yeah, take it easy. I know. When he introduced me, I heard somebody, boo, Astros suck. Well, just so you know, I don't play for the Astros. I know I look like a ball player. I took steroids, I just forgot to work out. If you think the Astros suck now, imagine if I did play for them. Hold my hot dog. I hope this guy pitches underhand. My dad likes baseball too. Bit of a sad story. Just found out that my dad has Lou Gehrig's disease. Yeah, you know what the worst part is? My dad hates the Yankees, so he can't even say it. He's like, I've got Jeff Bagwell's disease. I did that joke on an episode of Last Comic Standing, right? And after I did it, after they showed it on TV, the next day, I got an email from some lady from the Lou Gehrig's Disease Society. Yeah, I was like, that's probably not going to be good. But I was wrong, right? It was her saying, you know, thank you for bringing to light this horrible disease, you know, letting millions of people know about it. Sorry that your dad has it. I was like, yeah, you know, I didn't make up the joke, and, you know, my dad likes it, so I still do it. She was like, well, how about I give you a, she goes, I can give you a, something you can give to your dad, a DVD copy of the movie Pride of the Yankees. Yeah, which is the Lou Gehrig story, right? And I was like, wow, what a thoughtful gift. I could be like, here you go, dad. Here's a movie about a guy that dies from the same disease you have. I love you. You guys love your baseball here in St. Louis, that's for sure. Yeah, you can hardly tell walking around Westport. Right? Ozzie Smith's got his own restaurant. Albert Pujols has one. I heard Willie McGee's opening up a hot dog stand. He's going to be serving the ugliest hot dogs you've ever seen.
1: George Carlin.
5: By now, everybody's supposed to know that when it comes to survival, staying alive, you can't be too picky and choosy about the company you're going to keep. You know, sometimes you have to cooperate with kind of unsavory people. People you don't like, people you don't trust, people you don't respect. The kind of people you might not even invite into your own home. So, for that reason, tonight I'm announcing my intention to cooperate with the United States government. The reason for my decision is a fairly simple one. I mentioned it already. Survival. Okay? And you know how I learned that? Mother Nature. Yeah? First obligation of any organism is to survive. The second is to reproduce. Survival is more important. Okay? Pacifism is a nice idea, but it can get you killed. We're not there yet, folks. Evolution is slow. Smallpox is fast. All right? Now, the government has asked all of us to come up with suggestions and ideas that we might have for helping to fight terrorism. That'll give you an idea how much they have on the shelf, okay? Yeah. And like any good citizen, I'm ready with my suggestions. Now, first of all, overseas, in Afghanistan, I think you have to use the most powerful weapon you have. In this case, chemical warfare of a type never used before. And I'm talking about the Flatulent Airborne Reaction Team. F-A-R-T, fart. Here's what you do. You take thousands of overweight male NFL football fans, okay? Thousands of them. We're going to start with a nucleus of Giants fans and Jets fans. Got to start with that nucleus. Now, it might be necessary to include some Bills fans and Eagles fans too, okay? This is war. You can't be choosy. And Chicago Bears fans, Green Bay Packer fans, guys who eat a lot of bratwurst, okay? And all these guys have to be over 200 pounds. What you do is, for 30 days, you put them on a diet of nothing but cheese, cabbage, and beer, okay? That's all they get for 30 days. For many of these men, this will not be a new diet. You fill them up with cheese and cabbage and beer, and you drop them into Afghanistan, where they commence chemical warfare of the highest order. You send 3-man fart squads into every cave and tunnel in Afghanistan. Just send them in there. All right? And then you, that's all. You smoke them out. That's right. Yeah. These good citizens will release horrendous, deadly farts. The kind of fart that comes in handy if you have something that needs welding. The kind of fart that if you let one go at home, 30 minutes later, your plants are all yellow. The kind of fart that after 2 or 3 days, you begin to realize there are no more birds in your neighborhood. A fart that would eat the stitching out of Levi's. Can I get away with one more fart joke here? Okay. The kind of fart whereby the Centers for Disease Control declares your pants a level 5 biohazard.
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1: Sklar Brothers.
8: There's a set of twins we're fascinated by. They were born up in Canada years ago. Twin boys, identical twins. And then when they were getting circumcised, one of them had a botched circumcision.
9: Mutilated his genitalia.
8: By the way, enjoy the calamari.
9: Forgot to mention that.
8: Did I mention that?
9: I don't know why we thought of that.
8: Just came to me right there. Anyway. What were we talking about? Mutilated genitalia. Parents did not know what to do. Meanwhile, there was this egomaniacal psychiatrist down at Johns Hopkins who was trying to prove his nurture over nature theory. And he was like, just throw a dress on him, raise him as a girl, he'll never know the difference. Guess what? He did know the difference because he didn't feel comfortable in his own skin.
10: Had a horrible life.
8: They taunted him. They called him cave girl for 12 years. Finally, his parents sat him down and they said, you know what? Made a mistake. You're actually a boy. Then they fashioned a penis out of his inner thigh.
10: By the way, there are jokes.
8: There are jokes in this bit. Do not worry. It's not just they fashioned a penis out of his inner thigh. Thank you very much. That's it. Fashioned a penis out of his inner thigh. I love saying that.
10: Yeah, it's very biblical.
8: It is very almost, biblical. Really. Fashioned in his own image.
10: Yeah.
8: Penis on his inner thigh. The brothers go on the talk show circuit, and everyone feels sorry for this guy. But Jason and I, understanding the true twin dynamic, both of us immediately felt worse for his twin brother.
10: Oh, yeah.
8: Because his twin brother can never complain about anything in front of that brother for the rest of his life. That's part of the joy of living, the simple joy of complaining about small things. Can you imagine that? Twin brother comes home, he's like, damn it.
10: What's wrong?
8: The line at the bank was so long.
10: Oh, you had to wait a long time at the bank.
8: Was it as long as I had to wait for them to fashion a penis out of my inner thigh?
10: Obviously.
8: Obviously it was not
10: that
8: long.
10: Yeah, probably you worse know, for you than it was
8: not
10: for
8: worse
10: me.
8: For me.
10: Yeah.
8: Were they out of pens at the bank?
10: Yeah, they were out of pens.
8: Yeah, they were.
10: It's so inconvenient.
8: Yeah. You know what else is inconvenient? When you're a boy and you're lactating in junior high school.
10: Okay.
8: That's also
10: all
8: really
10: right.
8: inconvenient.
10: All right.
8: They're at a restaurant. Shoot.
10: What's wrong?
8: Nothing.
10: No.
8: I'm happy with my sandwich.
10: I want to hear.
8: We don't need to talk
10: about it.
8: I
10: want to talk
8: about
10: it.
8: What did you order? Did you get a Cobb salad?
10: I always get a Cobb salad.
8: Dressing on the side.
10: I always get a dressing
8: extra avocado.
10: On the side.
8: I don't want to talk about this. I want to hear what you're going to complain about. I ordered a turkey burger plain. They gave it to me with a pickle and an onion.
10: Right.
8: So you feel betrayed. Is what you're trying to say. You know, they call me a girl
10: here
8: for 12 years.
10: Yeah. Here we go.
8: Here we go.
10: Yeah.
8: I ordered a pickle. They gave me an onion.
10: What is
8: you
10: that?
8: You know exactly. What it is. You know exactly what I mean.
10: Can we get our check, please?
8: I think about the weirdest thing we were ever asked about as twins was a friend of ours who was a comic, very funny comic. She one time asked us if we felt 9/11 more than most people because we're twins. And if we are being 100% honest here, I have to tell you that on 9/12/2001, there was a brief second where I was like, oh my God, are we next?
10: We could be next right now.
8: And then I called Ralph Sampson and Akeem Olajuwon. I was like, do not hang out together.
10: Do not, you guys.
8: They're going after twins. They're going after towers. Just email. Do it all on email.
10: Yeah.
8: Lay low. You can hang out with Drexler, but not each other.
10: Exactly.
0: From the comedy club legends to modern day streaming stars, they all do funny here. I Heart Comedy.
11: What's referred to as a gay-friendly act, you know? I'm a gay-friendly act. I was asked last November to judge Mr. Gay UK. I said it would be my pleasure. He's against nature and against God, and he's going to hell. I think it's okay to tell that joke because it's almost impossible to offend a homosexual man. You know, because let's face it, they're doing that for fun. We've all thought about gay sex, haven't we? You've thought about gay sex, haven't you, sir? No. You haven't thought about gay sex. You're sniggering. What's your name, blonde lady? Who? Move along? What are you saying, Vicky? Dance for me, monkey boy? Is he your fella? Well, what do you mean? He's either your fella or he isn't. Is he your fella? Sorry, she's saying yes, and you're saying no, and you're just look. You've gone really red, and you look really embarrassed. They're fag buddies. Oh, I see. What? How very modern. So you're not going out with each other, but you are fag buddies. That is fantastic. Can we just all take a moment to, you know, congratulate that man there? A lot of work has gone into that. A lot of work has gone into that. He's had to buy a Cosmopolitan for a couple of years. Sorry?
12: My parents are going to watch this.
11: And they'll know that you're a dirty little hussy. The great thing about that is that he's convinced you that, yeah, we don't need a relationship. It's so old-fashioned. I should be able to sleep with whoever I want to sleep with. And so should you, as long as it's just me. When I say... Yeah, there'll be a lot of jokes. It's not every day I get to talk to a slag.
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29: Like, every Saturday morning, like, we would come down and we would, like, rule the whole house. Because there was, like, a bunch of us, not including my cousins that would come over sometimes. And some kids my mom would babysit. So there's, like, a bunch of us. There's 8 of us just jumping around, banging around the walls. It's, like, going crazy. And my mom would be like, get these kids out of here. It's driving me nuts. And where do you want to go? Where do you want to go on a Saturday morning more than anywhere else? Where do you want to go? Where? What? Park? I heard park. Chuck E. Cheese makes me really sad. Someone had a stepdad. Yeah, Chuck E. Cheese, whatever. I'm gonna go call your new mom. Oh, new mom hit a sore spot for a lot of people. No, but it was like, yeah, like, you go to Toys R Us, guys. Toys R Us. That's where you want to go. Toys R Us was the illest place on earth. It was so dope. Like, Toys R Us was so dope, you didn't even need to go home with anything. That's just how awesome it is. Sometimes you just want to hang out there, just look at all the new stuff, get on bikes, like ride them in the, like the aisles, and somebody be like, hey, get off that, you can't do that. You be like, oh, I'm sorry. And then as soon as they turn the corner, you be like, ah! And like, just run around. Be awesome. But like, we would always ask to go to Toys R Us. We'd go like, Dad, can we go to Toys R Us? Can we go to Toys R Us? We really want to go to Toys R Us. My dad would be like, you guys want to go to Toys R Us? We're like, yes, we really want to go to Toys R Us. Let's go to Toys R Us. And we're like, we'll get in the van. We're like, yes, we're going to Toys R Us. We're going to Toys R Us. We're going to Toys R Us. Toys R Us dance. get in the van. We're all happy and stuff. Like, yes, we're going to Toys R Us. We're going to Toys R Us. Toys R Us. Toys R Us. And we never went to Toys R Us. We never went to Toys R Us. We always went to Auschwitz for Kids, Home Depot. Worst place on earth. I hate Home Depot. I hate it. It's the worst place, because that's where your childhood goes to die. It really is. It's where your childhood goes to die. The second, the one day you walk into a Home Depot and you're like, oh, knobs, you're dead. You're dead inside. Because all of us have had that moment when we're at Home Depot. It's like, what? That's a cute little mailbox. Like, bury your dreams because you're not a kid anymore. You're dead.
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1: It's nice to be back here down in the South, man. I had a real weird experience last time I came down here. I was in Nashville, right? Sort of an awkward social situation, right? I'm sitting at this bar. There's this white dude sitting like two stools away. I don't know him. He doesn't know me. And that Terrell Owens story was in like sports news. So I try to make conversation. I'm like, man, look at this guy. This guy just signed a $40 million contract. He's already bitching, man. How much money do you need to make? And the dude looks at me. He's like, you know what I say? And then he looked over his shoulder, which I now know is the telltale sign that the N-word is coming, and it's coming hard. Oh yeah, it's not gonna be pronounced with the A, it's gonna be with the R, and he hit the R, he like stuck the landing. It was like a dismount, Klan members high-fiving in the background, like doing the wave. Just out of nowhere. So now, immediately, I'm looking over my shoulder like, dude, what the hell are you doing? You know what I mean? I'm waiting for like this hail of black fists to come raining down on top of me. I hate when people do stuff like that. That dude made me part of like a potential ass kicking that I had nothing to do with. You don't do that. He just had that word, hot potato, just threw it in my lap. Trying to pass it down to the next white dude. I hate when people do that, man. You know, it's like, dude, feel me out first. Ask some questions. Do you like to fish? I start rattling off answers, then you go old school. You give me a pamphlet, you tell me about your militia. Don't just dive into it. That dude was one of the angriest people I ever met. I should have known that word was coming, because he was just watching Terrell, right? Anytime I would bring up, look at man, that guy's talking trash, he would just like flip out. He won't shut up! You know those people get like so mad they're not even looking at you? Their eyes are up. You just shut up and play the game! You know what's funny? I don't even like Terrell, but now I love the guy. Because every time I see him talking trash, I know this idiot in Nashville is just losing his mind, like kicking over his kitchen TV. Shut up!
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4: I went to Arizona State Penitentiary to do a film with Gene Wilder, right? We did a film called Stir Crazy. I met a dude, he was doing murder kidnap four times. This is the fourth time he had been caught. Because I thought three strikes, that was your ass. That's not true. I said, what happened? I can't get it right. I'm getting parole in 2 years. Yeah, well, you know, I'm going to do a deuce. I'm going to get the gun. I want to know when he getting out, who he going to be with. If I see him in my neighborhood, I'm going to shoot. Just on GP. Because kidnappers always want to make you put your hands behind your back. Shoot my face off with your shotgun so the police can find some evidence. That's the way we really think we are. You know, I mean, everybody wants to be heroic because when a shotgun is in your face, your hand has more brains than you. Your hand will jump behind your back. Your hand will say, excuse me. Here's your shotgun. And the hand be saying, give me some rope. How's this not? I'd hate to get kidnapped, man. Somebody call my wife up asking for money. I know I'm a goner. Oh, you have him? You do? You want what? Just a minute. I'll call the accountant. I'll get back to you. Don't hurt the suit. We might have to bury him in it.
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0: This is a homeopathic remedy for depression. If you don't have insurance, not sure what to do. Here's what you do. Take a blue or a black pen. You draw a rabbit's face atop your own face, okay? Make some rabbit ears out of a paper plates, cotton balls. 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You make some fudge, which is very easy to make from what I have read. And you go out on your front porch, you open up your window, and you start yelling at people. Hey, jackass!
5: Want some fudge?
0: Hey, pretty lady! Oh, it's a guy, sorry.
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0: Hi. Oh, how are you? Yeah, it's not doing so good. It gets you out and about in your community. And it shows everyone that you need help. 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

0: Greg Proops.
1: We're in a crazy state right now in the United States. There's a lot of discussion about drugs. And it all became clear to me when I found out that Rush Limbaugh was booting OxyContin like Winona Ryder on her way to Saks Fifth Avenue on a pirate raid. Rush would go on the air every day after doing 47.7 OxyContin, which, by the way, you're never prescribed. You're given OxyContin under no circumstances. That's how strong it is. There's only one narrow set of parameters where a doctor deems it that you should be given OxyContin, and that is if your spine is severed by rabid, frothing aerial wolverines. And the cord is left to drag through salt. That's the only time the pain is warranted sufficient enough for you to take a narcotic of this magnitude. He was on 47.7 of them a day on the air. I was surprised he just didn't get on the mic and go, picture yourself in a boat on a river. Tangerine trees and marshmallow skies. Suddenly someone is there by the turnstile. It's Hillary Clinton. People get very upset about marijuana and the legalization thereof. And, people say things to me like,
2: but Greg, what if a young person heard you mention marijuana in a positive light, and then a young person tried marijuana, and
1: then a young person would laugh at Scooby-Doo? There is no downside to marijuana. It doesn't mess up your life or career, it just makes it go really, really slow. Drive around the block, I want to hear the end of my jam. I know you want a thing that don't stand. Get a little closer and roses will smell like your tears.
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4: What happened to music? I don't know when it got angry and aggressive. Because in the 80s, you knew it was popular? Prince, Michael Jackson, Boy George. They never carried guns. They carried makeup. I mean, the scariest thing Prince ever said was, ah! Ah!
5: Maybe I'm just like my mother.
4: Even love songs are different. I mean, they're more aggressive. When my grandpa was my age, they were sweet, they were innocent, you know?
5: You're a woman, I'm a man. 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
4: Now you turn on the radio, the guys are horny.
5: Oh yeah. Back of my caddy, I pull down your panties. I get buck naked. Who's your daddy?
6: Slapping that ass, fool.
4: Backwards. That's my favorite part of the show. Sometimes I get to the club at noon just to rehearse. Just so I can run around stage slapping an imaginary booty. Tables are upside down, so are the chairs. There's no one here for the cleaning crew. Oh my, oh, check it out. Homeboy's horny. It's my shadow's favorite part, too. Check out my shadow. Look at that. I only have to turn around. I know my shadow's having a good time. Shadow, are you having fun? Check it out. Whip out my hand. Doggy style. That's what I love, audiences. Like, you guys are wonderful. You know what's good about you? I don't have to change my material. You know, if it's hip-hop, it's hip-hop. Sometimes when I perform, the audience is only into country music. So I have to do, like, my app country style, like the same jokes, but with a country version. Like that last one. It goes something like this.
5: Well, back on my caddy, pulled in your panties, get buck naked, who's your grandpa? Oh, oh, oh, oh. And I said, bah, bah, bah, bah.
4: Picking up chickens. Now when I say dentist, you say, huh? Dentist.
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6: Everyone's all upset in the supermarket. Food isn't that much easier now, though. See people in the supermarket just struggling. What do I eat? What am I supposed to eat? And the protein, the carbohydrate, the fat content. People just see fat content. Fat content. It has fat. There's fat in it. It's going to be in me. People just going up to people. You look okay. What are you eating? Maybe I'll eat that. The whole supermarket is designed to break down your sense of having any kind of life outside the supermarket. It's like a casino. You know, there's no windows, no clocks, no easily accessible exits. You ever not buy anything in the supermarket and try and get out of there? There's no way out. You can't get out. People walk up to the supermarket, they really have a sense of purpose, don't they? They're walking down there, they go, all right, I'm going to get this, I'm going to get that, I'm going to pay for it, I'm going to get out of here and get back to my real life. You see that same person 10 minutes later just... Why did I come up this aisle anyway? This is a different aisle than I've ever been in before. You're always noticing something new. Oh, they got them in mesquite flavor now. What is mesquite? Wonder if it's made from mosquitoes. There's so many subtle insults in a lot of these products. What the hell is chicken of the sea tuna? There's no chickens in the sea. What do they think? They're afraid to tell us it's a fish? Afraid we won't understand? Just put chicken on the can. They'll think it's chicken that lives in the sea. I don't want any chickens that live in the sea. Chickens on the land, fish in the sea. Don't put chickens in the sea.
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7: And because I want this show to be educational and thought-provoking, and not just a bit of stand-up, I will, of course, be touching on the most violent and destructive animal on the planet. The giant gorilla, ladies and gentlemen. Oh. Oh, look at him. So some people think the most violent and destructive animal on the planet is man. Hello? Look at him. That would rip a man to pieces. Think, look. Look at the size of him. They're buildings. God, no man would... The worst, most prolific mass murderer would... Dr. Harold Shipman wouldn't be able to... How would he get that in an armchair when its kids were out? It couldn't. Worst dictators in the world. Who's killed the most? Pol Pot. He's killed the most. 100,000... You know who Pol Pot is? The bloke in charge of Cambodia. He killed 100,000 people. He rounded up anyone he thought was intellectual and had them executed. Absolutely true. 100,000 of them. And how he told whether someone was intellectual or not was whether they wore glasses. If they're that clever, take them off when they see him coming.

0: to Beatrice Arthur in a porn movie than listen to karaoke. And I'm sorry to put that image in your head. Karaoke is the Japanese revenge for Hiroshima.
1: I Heart Comedy.
2: And now I'm a single dad. I hang out with guys that don't have kids. My friend, he doesn't have kids. He always comes over to my house and tell me how to raise my kids. One day he came over, he said, "Hey, Ken, why don't you have pictures of your kids hanging up on the wall?" I said, "Because I don't know what the hell they look like." I said, "I don't need to see their ass twice." He said, "No, you hang up pictures for the memories." I was like, "Memories? I pay $1,000 a month child support. Damn it, they would not be forgotten." Yes, sir, $1,000 a month. But because of that, I want to kill my ex-wife. I do, I want to kill her, but I can't. Do you know why I will not kill my ex-wife? Because I don't want full custody of my kids, man. Saying, I got things to do. I don't need to be hanging out with their ass all day. You bet I've been with your mom anyway, my right mom? Because you live with mom, you'll get a hot meal, gonna get a hot bath. If you live with daddy, you get Pop-Tarts and Benadryl. Put him to sleep, put him to sleep. I had to get divorced, man. My ex-wife was too manly for me. This your lady right here? That's your lady, man? Is she an independent woman? You got to break up with her. Ain't going to work. My ex-wife was independent. I couldn't deal with that, man. She was independent, man. Like, she could change her own oil. She could change her own tires. And during sex, she wanted to pay big prisoner to take little prisoner. I had to be little prisoner. Like, hey. No more pleasure parties for you. I actually like being a dad. I love being a dad, man. I actually did something admirable, people. I actually adopted a kid. Clap it up. I adopted a kid. Man. I did. I let my niece from North Carolina come live with me because she kept getting into a lot of trouble. I said, "You come live with your uncle, man. You're getting in so much trouble, man." And I realized this, raising a teenager is ridiculous, man. I didn't know there's so much things you have to do with raising a teenager. I didn't know how to do this. So I went to my friend who, like I said, doesn't have any kids. And you know what he told me? I had to buy a gun. Because she's going to start dating and she brings her boyfriend over. I show the kid the gun and it's supposed to scare him off. And I did. Is that true, sir? So I did that. I went out and bought a shotgun because I want this kid to be scared when he comes to my house. And my niece brought her boyfriend over and I showed him my gun collection. He took me to the car, popped the trunk, showed me his gun collection. I said, "You can have the bitch. She ain't my real daughter anyway."
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2: I don't know. I just don't want to look stupid. I hate when I get off an elevator on the wrong floor. You ever do that? Then you got to hop back on and face those people. I feel like I owe everybody in there an explanation. Like they're all going, hey, here's the big idiot getting back on. Doesn't know where the hell he is in life. And you step off for a second, then you hop back on. Oh. Thought that was the second floor. Looks just like the second floor. The same wallpaper and plant and everything. Everything's the same. Except for that big number 5. You look at it quick, it's like a 2. And I was looking at it quick, you know? Looking at it too quick, probably. Probably. What's that weird face people make to each other when they're waiting for an elevator and then other people walk up? Everybody looks at each other and does this with the face. The you're just throwing the eyebrows up there. There you go. It's like, I see ya, but I ain't got nothing to say to ya. That's about all the greeting I can muster for you right now. Hey, welcome to the area. Hey, thanks for having me, man. Thanks for doing that with your eyebrows. I've never felt so welcome. It's weird what people can do with their face. Have you ever been talking to somebody who's smoking? They don't want to blow the smoke at you. But you're talking with them, so they don't want to be rude and look away, so they pull like that weird rubber face move, you know? They, you know, they suck it in. I'm listening. And then the lips start moving over, you know. What are you, Popeye? What the hell was that? Smoke just came out of the back of your head. You're a volcano!
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3: I don't think that men and women were supposed to be in just one relationship. I just don't feel that. I do feel that you can find your soulmate in that magical thing, just, and then you want to text this person all the time and email them, and you're texting them and emailing them at the same time, and you send her flowers and she loves you, and it's a beautiful thing. If you can find that, cool. I just, for me, it's hard for me. And, you know, I work hard. And guys feel like, who are we to deprive women of this? And I grew up in a house full of women, so I understand how you think, like, better than my male counterparts. Yeah, you grew up in a house full of women, you have to do everything that they do. Yeah, I was a Girl Scout. I had to go to camp. I had to sell cookies. Selling cookies were easy. So like crack. You could save Girl Scout cookies and sell them in the off season for $5 more. They sell like crack. I had a little wagon. I was like, I'm getting these Jordans. I am getting these Jordans. I got them. You grow up in a house full of women, God fixes it. So when women live together, the cycles cycle at the same time. That's some rough weeks growing up. You're not gonna get any sympathy that week. No, they don't care about your feelings that week. We go to the grocery store, my mom would just flash. I was like, oh, they're doing it again. They're on their periods. It's just, we'd be in the middle of the grocery aisle and she'd be like, get to the side! Trying to get by. And I didn't understand because I was a child. And now that I'm older, when I go to Whole Foods or Trader Joe's and I see people standing in the aisle, I'm like, look, bad parenting. Just bad parenting. I just want to run and tackle them. Did your mom not love you? You have to get out of the way. I'm trying to get some asparagus and you are in the way. Now, I'm sorry. Now, walk it off.
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4: If you're lucky, you'll find one person out of all the billions on the planet, the billions, you'll find one who will live with you for the rest of your life. One. And I got news for you. They don't like you that much either. But it's better than being alone. I say get married. Just find someone, hook up, and do it. Just do it. If you're dating right now, it's too much pressure. You're working your ass off. For what? For what? Right? If you're on a date right now, you come out, is everything okay? Are you happy with the seats? Are you okay? Do we park too far? Is everything... If you're married, they can't say anything. If they complain, just turn to the... You wanted to go out, we're out. Too much work, right? You see dating couples in a restaurant, they're just yapping away as soon as they sit down. The waiter comes over.
1: I'm sorry, we didn't even open it up. We've been talking so much.
4: Married couples' menus right up in each other's face. I can talk to you for the rest of my life. I'm here to eat. Something you did not cook. Great. It's great. And there's no getting offended. You can say whatever you want. You don't have to be careful around each other. If you're a girl right now, you go home with a guy, you're chilly, you gotta be so careful. I'm a little, does it feel a little chilly in here? Do you mind if we close the window? Just, I know you're normally hotter than I am, but do you think that maybe we could,
2: My wife is close, she just yells at me, shut the damn window. And I yell back at her, and I'm doing it.
4: And we're not fighting, we're just communicating in a timely fashion. There's no time to get offended.
2: Where are the kids? I don't know. Are we having sex tonight if I'm still awake? I love you. I love you too.
4: Please, you don't get offended. One time in the middle of a fight, my wife called me a bloated jellyfish. All I said was, good one, good one. Because I know I have the rest of my life to get her back. These fights never end, ever, ever. We got in a fight 3 years ago about the right way to load a dishwasher. 3 years ago. I remember having the fight. I remember thinking I won that fight. 2 weeks ago, where I was with another couple, someone mentioned dish. My wife attacked out of nowhere. I thought it was over. She was just waiting me out like a crocodile in the water. For 3 years. Until I walk by, dish!
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5: The Spangled Dwarf in his bow tie. The infantry that don't ask why.
6: Hi, I'm Bob Dylan. Remember those fabulous 60s? 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Well, now Apple House has collected the finest of those songs on one album called Golden Protest. 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
8: I remember my first case. It was a murder trial. And the judge said, would you like to question your client? And I said, I really don't want to talk. And the judge goes, counsel, could you please approach my bench? I said, Your Honor, I really don't want to talk to you either. He goes, what the hell kind of defense attorney are you? I said, defensive. Now, unfortunately, my client did go to jail. And he vowed that when he got out, he would kill me. Thank God for the death penalty. He should have known better than to hire me when he saw my office was the corner table at a Chinese restaurant. And I think there's nothing wrong with, like, a lawyer occasionally dating a client, you know? Especially if they can't afford your fee. I'm willing to work pro bono. I know what it is to have bad credit. I mean, these credit card companies are after me. They expect me to pay. Why? I was pre-approved. I don't even pay my student loans. That's my way of letting the banks know they shouldn't have loaned me that money in the first place. And they keep calling me up. They go, hey, Tommy, where's our money? I go, how should I know? I mean, don't they have accountants for that?
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11: Mr. Warmth, Don Rickles. Why don't you go and milk a Clydesdale for a half hour?
12: Milk a Clydesdale?
11: That's right. You don't have to play it back. How about a little good evening? How's
12: good
11: your
12: evening.
11: Mother? How's your family? Anything?
12: All right. How is your lovely wife, Barbara, and your young child?
11: She dies Thursday.
12: No, come on.
2: Anyway. No, not sure.
11: But you didn't
2: I got
11: get
2: a
11: married.
2: Jewish
11: you
2: wife
11: didn't...
2: that just lays in bed and goes, help me with the jewelry.
12: You didn't get married, though, until you were late in life.
11: Well, I, you know, till I was what?
12: Well, I mean,
11: I met the most darling lady in life late in life because I worked with strippers, exotic dancers, as we call them today. You know, with the cobra coming out of the basket, and the cobra went, I want to be with you. And the broad went, challenge me, challenge me. It's a long story. I was on the road a lot. Laying in bed watching a moth die on the lamp, you know. And when you get like that, you find yourself on a street corner going, miss. And then I met my wife, who said, I'm not some perverted jerk, I'm a person. And now she's sitting at home, just laying there, going, he's so rich, he's so rich. See, they always say Jewish people have a lot of money. You're an Irish guy, right?
13: That's right.
11: Well, you never would have money because you're too busy spending it on beer. You just sit around the house in your bathroom going, no, Ed McMahon is a good guy, and he sits here every night on that couch, night after night, saying, Johnny, you're marvelous. But Ed, I know and you know that someday he can't live forever, and I saw the x-rays a week. This will be your show, just like you wanted. 90 minutes of you. Just you sitting there going, oh, your Uncle Mike, your sister Kate. You dumbo from Nebraska. His mother and father are sitting on the porch in Nebraska going, why doesn't Johnny call? And his father is not that way. Your dad is what, about 6'2"?
12: No.
11: Your father, try to think.
12: Yes.
11: See, when you get that rich, you forget the family. He's so busy in court all day long going, well, who wants to sue? You got a lovely wife now, Joanna, who I saw.
12: I'm still trying to get the hassock from the last marriage. Look.
11: Now, John, you've had, hey, not lucky in love, but now, thank God, you've met the woman of your dreams. Really.
2: Well.
11: And,
12: well, if you're as successful at marriage as you are at television shows, you've got a lot coming up, haven't you?
11: I love you, Johnny. I always loved you. I don't care what you say. You're the best talk show guy in the world. You give me a break. You are not of my faith, but I bless you. Hashem, Achoyim, Panoi, Hanoi, Panoim. And I made you a helicopter.
12: For a moment, I thought I was going to have the operation. We're going to take a break here, and you can catch a shower. We'll be right back after this word. So stay tuned.
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14: Recently, I was in a car with some friends, and we were at a stoplight because the law is the law. So, as we're waiting for the light to change, we see this goth girl run across the street. a goth girl running. You don't often see goth people run. I think because obviously it spoils the whole image, right? You can't be in a hurry and goth. But number two, they all got those crazy shoes on. You can fall off and break your ankles. Safety first. Even the goths know it. So goth girl running. Here's what a genius I am. I roll down the window and I yell out, "Hey, where's the funeral?" Yeah. So I had to then check with the people in the car that was as hilarious as I thought it was. Like, that was pretty funny, right? Turn around to everybody. When I got home, I called people up to tell them, you'll never guess the most hilarious thing that I just said. And now I'm telling all of you. Will the circle be unbroken? Is that a goth song?
0: Funny lives here. 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
10: Pablo Francisco.
13: Yeah, I get to sing that music stuff, man. That's like R&B, kind of. I don't like it too much. You know, it's so easy to sing. The only thing I have to do is sing like this. Ah, ha, ha. That's all you got to do. Hey, baby. Ah, ha, ha. Or you got to say smooth, soft, and silky. One of those three words. They put it in all their songs. Girl. Yeah. You smooth. And soft.
15: Ah, ha, ha.
13: And silky. Next week, I'm opening up for Brooks and Dunn. You ever heard of them? Country music sucks big time. That's all I gotta say.
16: It sucks! I'm doing it for the money! It's really.
17: No way, Goo Goo Gaga!
13: It's all they sing about is pancakes and sausage. And they get rocking. Eat your pancakes and sausage. Brooks and Dunn, I mean. Who's the lead singer? The skinny guy thinks he's really sexy. I got him.
18: Skinny, I'm sexy, rub my leg.
13: I got TNN, the country channel on cable. You ever seen that? It's like the country channel. It's like the American Bandstand, but it's all country. Yeah, country. Yeah. So, I mean, the people on the show are really big and chunky, and they got little tiny legs and boots.
19: We got a lot here on TNN. You stick around. We got Jimmy Dean Sausage sponsored by her. You stick around, stick your finger in your belly button, and smell it. We'll see you in about 2 and 3.
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20: This album's gonna come out in the spring, which being wedding season will be right around the corner. Ugh. Went to 7 weddings last year. 7. I know. Sort of feel like Owen Wilson. Suicidal. Like I should never do any project that doesn't directly involve Wes Anderson. Don't believe what Hollywood tells you, you guys. Being a 30-something bachelor at a wedding is not fun at all. You just get drunk off of 17 different types of booze. Wake up to 6 months of spam email from Crate and Barrel. 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Bass Pro Shop, once. I'd love to see it. Hey, congratulations on the nuptials, buddy. 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Here's an orange hunting vest for that pig you married. 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Safety first.
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21: Best thing that ever happened to me was boxer briefs. I'm so happy about boxer briefs. It doesn't seem like a big deal to most people. But before boxer briefs, I was trapped between the two awful worlds of briefs and boxers. Briefs are for normal man with one leg here and one leg here. Two totally separate legs with a whole area between. And the briefs go up into this little valley, this little area, and they come down like this, and they can just tuck up in there and just hold them nicely. Because he's got all that air and negative space. But this is just all just mashed together, just upsetting, stingy, red, sweaty, just like, and I pull briefs on and they just go, and they just dig up in there with this viciously sharp cotton after a while I'd have just this wad of just damp cloth, just a wad of wet cotton, just like the size of a tennis ball, like a huge wad of wet cotton. And boxers were worse because they just let everything flap around and touch each other and upset each other. I need everything to be segregated down here. I need everything would stick in and just get. And also, when I had boxers on, for some reason, I always had just water. Like a quarter cup of water just sloshing around all the time. Just, what is this water? It's hungry. Defying gravity. Just like an upside down glass of water.
3: You know why Jews don't wear penny loafers? Because they give them stiff necks. Still there, still there. They both there, they both there. They're there, they're there, they're there, they're there. They're there, they're there, they're there. You know why Jews wear yarmulkes? Because those little propellers are extra. They don't get any funnier than that one. How can you tell a Jewish guy at the football game? He leaves after the coin is tossed. Jewish cheerleader, get that quarterback. Worst one of all time, Jewish child molester. Hey, kid, want to buy some candy? Never fails to amaze me, those are all the same joke. Every night for 20 years, Irving Schwartz gets down on his knees on the side of his bed and says, Lord, it's me, Irving Schwartz. I'm a good Jewish man. I'm good to my family. I go to temple one time, Lord. Couldn't you let me, Irving Schwartz, win the lottery? Every night for 20 years, he's on his knees on the side of his bed. Lord, it's me, Irving Schwartz. I'm a good man. I'm good to my wife and family. I go to temple, Lord, please, one time, could you let me, Irving Schwartz, win the lottery? Please, one night after 20 years, the heavens open up and God says, Irv, if you want to win the lottery, you got to buy a ticket. Come on in here.
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3: 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I Heart Comedy.
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9: I will share with you one regret that I have. Something that I said recently in my life that I wish I could take back. As it left my lips, I was like, no. All right, I was staying with a buddy. I was here in New York, right? My friend Matt. He goes, hey, listen, man, you're coming to New York City. I want you to stay with me, dude. You gotta stay with me. It'll be like old times, man. Come on, crash with me. You can sleep on the futon, dude. So I'm staying with Matt, and here's what happened. He comes in one day, right? He comes in, and he goes right to his freezer, right? He goes right to the freezer. He doesn't even really say hello to me. Kind of was like, He rips open the fridge, and he starts peering inside the freezer, right? He's just looking around. And then he looks back at me, and he goes, And then he looks back in the freezer again. And I go, I don't speak ah-ah. What is this? What is... And he looks back, and he's really searching. He's moving around, and he's staring in the freezer like it's Narnia. What are you looking at? And he turns back to me. He goes, where is it, dude? Where is it? I go, what? Wait, what? I don't know. What are you searching for? He goes, I had ice cream right in here, man. And I want to know where it is, because now it's not in here. And I looked at him, and very sincerely, I said, I don't know. I really don't know where in this world your ice cream is. But you're certainly looking at a great spot. It's very cold in there. It'll keep ice cream at the temperature that it's supposed to be. Now he starts getting really aggressive with me. He takes a step toward me. He goes, you know what? It's just you and me here. And I've been thinking about this ice cream at work all day. And I said to him, I go, well, that's pathetic. You're at work thinking about creamy delights all day. That's really, instead of thinking of maybe getting a promotion and trying to get out of this dump, you're thinking about creamy treats. That's really great. Good for you, man. You ate my ice cream, pal. I know it, chief. I said, listen here, Gaylord. I didn't eat your ice cream, okay? Yeah. Yeah. You know how I wagon wheel. And here's the regret. I said something that to this moment, it hurts my heart that I actually said it. Because he had me cornered, right? And I didn't eat the ice cream. So I stand up and I finally go, Matt, I swear on my unborn child's life, I didn't eat your ice cream. And as it came out of my lips, I thought, too much. I have now involved my unborn child in an ice cream debacle. I swear on my unborn child's life, I shouldn't have said it. I really regret it. And here's the real reason that I regret it more than anything else. Because I start thinking, what if someday my wife is in the delivery room and she's about to give birth? What if something happens to that child and due to childbirth complications, the baby doesn't make it? The first thing I'm gonna think of is, now Matt thinks I ate his ice cream. Hold on, I gotta go call Matt. Dude, this was a fluke. I swear on my next unborn child's life.
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10: I had an operation recently. I don't want to bring the mood down or anything. I know you're only out here to have fun, but it was quite a serious thing. I'm not playing in your sympathy or anything, but I mean, our medical friends might be able to tell you they would normally only do 2 wisdom teeth at a time. 4, ladies and gentlemen. I was pretty brave. I got a sticker to prove it. I don't know if any of the ladies here are into military men, but you were looking at one brave little soldier. But I was nervous because I'd never had an operation beforehand, and all the little procedures is when you go into the hospital, they gave me these 2 wristbands when I checked in, and one of them had my name on it and that kind of thing. But the other one was an allergy tag, and it was red, and it just said nuts on it. Which is the last thing you want attached to you about to have an operation, to have something removed. And I'm not even even properly allergic to nuts. That's what's ridiculous. I don't have the full anaphylactic shock nut allergy. It just messes with my digestive system, makes me feel a bit ill. Which is rubbish, because the proper nut allergy, I know it's scary, but I do think it's a little bit romantic. I do. I think it's got that romantic mixture of vulnerability and unpredictability. Like, darling, if you even eat a peanut and kiss me, I could die. At least the last thing I would ever taste would be your sweet lips. And some dry roasted flavouring. And some grease. But like my allergy, it's like the difference between having some cool injury story like, yeah, I was waiting for a bus and this girl was by herself and these guys started getting aggressive and I had to step in and that's how I ended up getting injured, but at least she was safe. Or my story just being, well, I was waiting for a bus and I wasn't paying attention and someone tickled me and I giggled, hit my face on a trash can. And it was a big trash can and it smelled, but I wasn't scared.
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4: But I never got to do voices on television. That's what bothered me a little bit. You know, you can do your own group. Myron Cohen can do Jewish guys, and Pat Cooper can do Italians, and blacks can do blacks, and you can do your own group. But crossing over, it's not so good. You know, they want to hear it. They're afraid of letters. Italian voices, I never heard much in my neighborhood till I went to high school downtown, when you go to another neighborhood for high school. And Italian street guys, if
5: these here were the Irish street guys,
4: the Italian street guy was this guy here. Hey, what? Hey, Sfaccin. Hey, who is this scumbag? Scumbag. They always made the distinction, too. Scumbag was a guy, douchebag was a girl, and they always know. All right? Those who know will attest. Hey, this scumbag, last night he was out, he picked up two douchebags. He didn't call me up, man. Two douchebags. They always adhered to that. I loved that kind of purism, man. Good street, earthy talk, man. Food was always involved in Italian slang, too, because Italians are into food and the oral situation. And singing, sure, opera and eating, man, kissing and all that, sure, man, it's all oral. And food shows up in their street lingo, like for money, a very important thing in any culture, right? Money is bananas. Bananas or clams. Hey, you got three clams. Hey, give me, hey, you got half a banana. Get in. You change up a banana. Three clams to get in. This guy had an arm like an eggplant, huh? Like an eggplant. Never heard many Jewish voices. Mostly came in contact with them as merchants. They were candy store owners in our neighborhood. We had four candy stores. And usually I heard the Jewish voices from over my shoulder as I was streaking out of the candy store with $20 worth of merchandise in my oversized Ike jacket.
5: You fancy pants gangster!
4: Promise, you always promise to put it in the poor box when you grow up.
5: Everything I steal, I'm going to put in the poor box when I grow up.
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6: Now, you guys have been a great crowd tonight. You've gone with me everywhere I've wanted you to go. But you've just been sitting there this whole time thinking, Anthony, this is all well and good. But where are your offensive jokes? Where are your showstoppers, if you will? Well, guys, I save those for the end. I'm going to tell you all a series of jokes right now that are going to get increasingly more offensive. I like that enthusiasm. Let's see how far it carries. I feel like some of you guys might be too nice to laugh at some of these jokes. And that's okay, not everybody has a great sense of humor. You guys would probably love my little nephew. He's like 6 years old, so cute. I talk to him every day on the phone. And he's unbelievable. He's got like the greatest imagination ever. He's either gonna be an incredible artist someday, or he really did get molested.
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7: I invented a new board game.
1: game where you make up the rules as you go along. It's called Women in Relationships. I hate to brag, but my girlfriend, she's really good at it. My dog's been embarrassing the hell out of me lately. Every time he's around a woman, he tries to hump their leg. I find it kind of difficult to discipline him. I know how he feels. Well, I don't want to be a hypocrite. They say, you know, that men think about sex on the average of once like every 7 seconds. Which I guess would explain why guys fall asleep but after they're satisfied. That's not that we're tired, we just don't know what to think about. I had a date the other night, right after dinner, we got in this big fight because she insisted on paying for the meal. I said, we made it to the car, let's just get the hell out of here. Was on a double date once when my girlfriend suggested we switch partners. I said, no thanks, but you two go ahead. Me and Bob will just watch. Last night, the neighbor lady didn't like the way I was looking at her. I'm surprised from that distance she could see my telescope.
7: Jim Gaffigan.
8: I love the fast food. I do wish I was there when they decided on the size of those ketchup packets. I'm not saying I need a gallon, but maybe enough for more than one fry. Some fast food places, they have that ketchup pump. It's like a keg. They give you the paper shot glass. I always like to hang around there, try and meet the ladies. Here, I'll pump for you. You come to this Wendy's often? My roommate and I, we got a pony pump back in my dorm. Here's an extra shot for your cute friend. How many shots of ketchup do you get? I usually get like 3, but if I've had a bad day, I'll get 5. My wife thinks I'm trash because I use a lot of ketchup on my sushi. I find it gets rid of the fish flavor. How about those people that don't use ketchup? What are they called again? Al-Qaeda? Ugh. The upside down bottle of ketchup, have you seen that? Don't you think it's a little embarrassing how long it took us to come up with the upside down bottle? It was only like 6 months ago. Some guy was like, you know, we only use it like this. Why don't we just put the cap on the bottom? Have people been complaining ketchup is hard to get out of the bottle? For like 100 years. I'll talk to our gravity experts. Ketchup is hard to get out of a bottle. You know, I was like, you guys go on without me. Can I be here? Just leave me water. You ever been given one of those tiny ketchup bottles? They're like 90% glass. This is adorable, but I want ketchup, not a Christmas ornament. I'll put this with my other glass menagerie. Salsa is like the Mexican ketchup. Marinara is the Italian ketchup, and British food is terrible. Actually, vinegar is the British ketchup. How bad is your food when adding vinegar improves it? You know what I use vinegar for? Cleaning windows. The British are our only allies. Why would he be so reckless with his edgy ketchup jokes? What if Gordon Brown was sitting in the audience right now and he was about to sign the NATO treaty? I don't even understand what he's saying. You guys love the hot sauce down here, don't you? You ever notice people that are really into hot sauce are always challenging you? They're like, hey, why don't you get the super hot fire engine sauce? Because I don't feel like the super hot fire engine diarrhea. How about that for a reason, huh? I'm not into wearing diapers, okay?
11: I Heart Comedy.
12: I mean, you ever drink so much you're sitting on the couch looking for the seatbelt? Cheers.
13: I got drunk off Irish car bombs. That's what I got drunk off last night. It is Guinness mixed with Bailey's and Jameson, okay? You guys know they don't serve Irish car bombs in Ireland? You walk into a bar in Ireland, say, hey, I need a car bomb. The bartender will go, shh, come closer. That's how cocky America is, though. We take a tragedy in another country, we turn it into a Friday night. I would feel more comfortable ordering an Irish car bomb here in America if I knew that over in Ireland, there's a guy walking into a bar going, y'all take 3 Pearl Harbors and a Flavor Flav. Because those are both American tragedies. I don't know if you've... We're so cocky, we have a piece of candy called the Atomic Fireball. You think Japanese people are eating that? Think how arrogant that must sound to a Japanese person. Hey, we're sorry we nuked your country, but this is cinnamon. It kind of burns. Oh, no, you don't place it in your mouth, you drop it. And here's a second one that's completely unnecessary. Hey, you can chase it down with this kamikaze. Here you go.
14: Love comedy? You've come to the right place. 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
15: Gary Goldman.
16: But I think this is the best example of how cautious we are as a people. It goes back to my days in the very competitive Jewish Community Center Basketball League. Very competitive, prestigious, selective. This is how cautious they were. The rims on the hoops, this was a 12 and under league, and the rims were collapsible for all the dunking. More 10-year-old Jews have played Chunk in the Goonies than have smashed a backboard playing basketball. There wasn't a kid in the league who could grab net, and there were collapsible rims. Well, Gary, maybe it's for the fathers. Did you think about that, Smarty Pants? That maybe it's for the fathers? Okay, yes, that makes sense that it would be for the only group of people less likely to smash a backboard. Yes, the 45-year-old black socks with Air Jordans. They're not only dunking, but dunking so ferociously that they're shattering glass backboards. Did you hear, Gary? Monday night at Men's League, Dr. Barry Rosenthal got off on a break. And Avi Lieberman, attorney at law, threw him in a oop. And sure enough, he came down with a tomahawk that smashed the backboard. Shards of glass went everywhere. Dr. Mel Rabinowitz, your orthodontist, you have an appointment on Wednesday just for a tightening. He received lacerations about his forehead and neck. He was treated and released, Baruch Hashem. But now, the Rabinowitzes are suing the JCC and Spalding for making a defective basketball. It was too light. And Dr. James Naismith for inventing such a violent sport, Gary.
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12: But yeah, Barack Obama, I mean, everybody's blaming him because of the economy. And I'm telling you, this country would not be in this position if Wesley Snipes had paid his taxes. You got to put the blame where the blame belongs. I love politicians. They're so creepy. They're just such liars, you know? They'll tell you anything. I like the ads, the commercials. They show them hunting, you know, like pheasants and rabbits with a rifle. As if they think we're going to watch that commercial, see them shooting, and think, oh, well, they're good protectors of our country if ever we go to war. But seriously, when was the last time we went to war with pheasants or rabbits? You know, it doesn't happen. You don't know who's telling the truth. If you want the truth, ask a child. And then punish them. Because you don't get ahead in this world by being honest. See, that's not what you do. I think comics are good liars. They're good BS artists. And I'm speaking for myself here too. You know, I remember when I was about 17 years old, I wanted a guitar. And I didn't have the money for it. But I saw that Dunkin' Donuts was hiring a donut maker. They needed a donut maker. I've never made a donut in my life. But I wanted to get this guitar. So I figured I'd work there for a couple of weeks. And then I quit. Get my guitar, because I'm not going to work at Dunkin' Donuts for the rest of my life. So I had an interview with a manager, and he really liked me. And then at the end of the interview, he said, now you're not just going to quit after a couple of weeks, are you? I said, no, this is what I want to do. And then I quit a couple of weeks later. I didn't get the money for the guitar, though. Seriously, I don't want to get sick. It's not going to happen. I've not gotten a flu shot yet. You guys gotten flu shots? Yeah, yes, no, no, yes. It seems like everybody's giving out flu shots. You know, the guy at CVS gives them out. I guess at Target, everywhere. My mechanics give them out after every oil change. Am I the only guy that doesn't know how to give a flu shot? Are these ex-junkies that are giving flu shots? Are they putting the belt around you before they do it? That's not a good sign right there. I'm afraid of needles, to be honest with you. I don't like the needles. That's why I don't have tattoos. Oh, I'd have tattoos if I didn't mind needles. I'd get a couple tattoos, a couple tats, as they call it, tats. Maybe I get a tramp stamp. Sure, why not? I'd be the first guy to get a tramp stamp. Guys don't get tramp stamps, do they? I wouldn't get a butterfly, though. I would probably get, like, maybe some extra belt loops back here, you know? Just something practical. But here's the thing. If you're a 21-year-old girl and you want a tramp stamp, don't get it down here in your lower back. Get it behind your neck here, because eventually your skin is going to sag all the way down to here. You'll see. Because if you get it here from the get-go, very soon it's going to become a taint stamp. And in that case, you should get a bat, because it's going to be hanging upside down right here. You heard me. I'm trying to help you out. I'm only trying to help you out.
14: 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I Heart Comedy.
7: Nate Bargatze.
15: I put my wife through a lot. It's her fault that she's still there now at this point, because I showed my cards early. I mean, a month into our marriage, I came home one night, and I was, like, really, really drunk. And she loves that, so I try to, like, spoil her with it as much as I can. Yeah, I'm a pretty good guy. So it's like 5 a.m. She's furious. What's the matter with you? Did I marry you or did I have you? I have no idea. We had another. I went out drinking again not too long ago, and I have a sequence of text I want to read. We just want to see if we can figure out where she got mad, because she's mad. So. I just want to see where she got mad. The text started. My wife was at work. At 3:03 p.m., she texted, "Are you awake?" 3:10 p.m., I texted, "Just got done jogging." I think we can see that's not true. Everybody. I don't think I'm fooling anybody there. 3:12 p.m., she texted, "Jog to the kitchen and do the dishes." She's trying to be funny now. Now she tries. 7.04 p.m., I texted, I got to go do comedy. 7.08 p.m., she texted, have good shows, I love you. Well, that's just sweet. Yep, yep, no fight at all. We're in a good relationship at that point. Now, if I had to guess, I think her mood changed somewhere in the next 11 hours. Because I did not resurface until 6:16 a.m. I texted, I...

0: and I dropped some crumbs from the sandwich onto the floor. Out of nowhere, hormones kick in, and Sybil comes downstairs and starts treating me like she's my mother, and I'm 2 years old. Bob, now that you're married, you gotta start showing more responsibility. If I cook you clean, gotta make the bed once a month. Shut up!
1: On the inside. You've been there, huh?
0: On the outside. Okay, Pookie, I'll get it. You yell so loud. I get caca in my panties. So she goes shopping. Now my dog. I love my dog. Dog's been with me all three marriages. Any dog people here? Oh, you're the best. You're the best. What kind of dog you got, sir?
2: Yorkie.
0: I just took one myself. New York, we call them fudgies. You call them little Yorkies.
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4: I was in England. That place tested my hygiene issues. You can go to a nice restaurant in England. You go to the bathroom. There's a little cloth towel hanging on a towel ring. It's like, oh, did I accidentally wander into the chef's apartment? I'm gonna wash my hands properly with soap and water and then dry them after a guy who did the quickie rinse. And then get E. coli all over me crumpets? What a perfect accent that was, man. I'm one of those guys who does accents, man. Seriously. Like a lot of Hugh Grant movies, if he gets, like, laryngitis, I dub in his voice. Because I do accents. You know what I mean? You guys like living in New York City? It's great, huh? New York, yeah. Exact city I just named. It's a lot of psychic energy in this crowd tonight. If you go out to eat here in New York City or any big city, you get a little leftover food. This is what you do with it. Give it to a homeless person. Then you feel like a hero for the whole night. The guy comes up to you, he's like, hey, can you spare some change for some food? You're like, change for some food. Tonight is your lucky night, pal. Honey, hand me the bag. Sir, look what I got for you. Two icy cold leftover onion rings. They're delicious, man. I just ate 1,000 of them. So then you give the guy the food, you walk away, but you have to turn around because you want to watch him eating it. Only to find out he's dumped it on the ground. He's wearing the container as a hat.
5: Joan Rivers.
6: I went to Australia with Olivia Newton-John. Never met this bitch in my life. Calls me up. Hello, Joan, it's Olivia. I thought it was Olivia de Havilland. I got so excited. I love old movies. I loved you so much in Gone with the Wind. No, it's Olivia Newton-John. How would you like to walk the Great Wall of China with me for breast cancer? I figured, international paparazzi, do you understand? And a hot second, I'm there, bitch. And sure enough, international press, the first day Olivia's there, I'm there, taking pictures, gonna walk the wall, and we're gonna do it in heels, ha ha ha. All great. Second day, the press goes, I'm going home to Beijing. This bitch wants to walk the wall. Are you crazy? I want to go to Beijing. Beijing is modern. They have all those great toilets. Ever been to Beijing? They have the toilets where you go to the bathroom and the toilet wipes you and washes you. Oh, it's fabulous. You get up and then I suddenly looked around fast. There was a kid in there.

0: Katie, would you give this note to Angelina Jolie?
1: It was... So, this bitch wants to walk the Great Wall of China. Have you ever seen the Great Wall? It goes on and on and on. First of all, the Chinese build their walls like they drive. And it goes on. The only three things you can see from the outer space. You can see the Great Wall of China. You can see the Grand Canyon. You can see Oprah Winfrey's ass. So the great,
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3: And then there's the infomercials, which are just, they're brilliant. I don't know if they know they're brilliant, but they're brilliant. There's one for the magic bullet. Let me explain, talk you through this infomercial. They all seem to be sleeping over somebody's house. And they start coming out, coming out from the living room, the bedrooms. People can go, they're all coming into the kitchen. And there's the two people that I think live there. I don't know if they're married or not. And they go, over here we're making banana nut muffins. Over here we're making margaritas. Over here we're making scrambled eggs. I'm like, I'm not setting up magic bullet camps all over my house. I'm not gonna have, upstairs we're making plaster of Paris. All right. And these infomercials are an hour long, and they always go, it'll save you time. Well, I'm watching an hour infomercial, I probably have time. Can't really act like I'm scrounging up time. They're always amazed at whatever these products do. There's always, they give them morsel of information and somebody acts just, they can't believe it. Do you know, like they'll say something like, just something like, I can't even think of anything. you can steam your shirt, steam your ties. One cup of steam gives you steam for 7 hours. And then they have somebody go, hold on a second. You're telling me. I was raped when I was little. I can't take being lied to anymore. All right, relax. She literally says in this infomercial, oh my God, you just ground coffee, made a smoothie, now you're making margaritas. She goes, I want to know what that thing is. You do know what a blender is, don't you?
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5: Kanye eventually goes, yo, man, we're heading back to the crib. You want to come down? I was like, yeah, that'd be awesome. It'd be crazy to see your house. And so we go down there, me and Jason, and we get there pretty early, and there's no one really there. And I walk in and I hear 808s and Heartbreak playing, which is his album. And I walk up and I see him sitting on the couch. He's like, I was like, yo, man, are you listening to your own album in your own house, bopping your own head? And he goes, yeah, these beats are dope. And I go, that'd be like if I had a stand-up album, you came over to my house and I was listening to it going, ha, ha, ha, ha, these jokes are dope. And we're sitting there hanging out at his house and like, everything that Kanye said to me made me laugh so hard, like, later on, he was talking about coming to my show, and he's like, man, I had a good time at your show, and I was like, oh, thank you for coming, and he's like, yo, man, you know what you need to do tonight? You need to do some of your jokes. And I was like, oh, man, you know what I need to do tonight? Not do that. But he kept bringing it up. He's like, come on, man, please. It'd be really cool if you did some jokes, man. It'd be really cool. And eventually I had a couple more drinks. I was like, no, do some jokes. And next thing you know, like, my friend Jason's in the living room, like, this next comedian coming to the stage. And, like, I come up to the living room, and, like, he's got, like, 30 people arranged in his living room, and I'm, like, telling my jokes, and this is a nightmare situation for a comedian. But everyone was very quiet and nice. They listened, they laughed, and it was great. But my favorite part was every now and then someone would be in the kitchen, like, making a drink or something like that, and they make a little noise, and then Kanye would jump up and be like, yo, shut up! Homie's over here trying to tell some jokes! Which is the best thing anyone's ever yelled at a comedy show.
6: Sometimes it's hard to be happy. Yeah. Some people are good at being happy. I call those people rich. Yeah, rich people should be happy. They can pay all their bills, go on vacation, get the foot long instead of the 6-inch. It's gotta be sweet. Money. People say money can't buy you love. Neither can coupons. Jesus wasn't rich. Martin Luther King wasn't rich. Oh, yeah, and it worked out great for them. I don't know. Rich people got it sweet. Come on. You see them in their big-ass cars, AC blowing, music blaring, Bluetooth each ear. They're filled with hope. I take the bus. You seen people on the bus? They look like they're waiting for test results. Sad, angry, one guy's dead. There's no Bluetooth on the bus. There's a guy with blue teeth. It's the dead guy. The bus is rough, man. Getting on the bus is like going back in time. I was on the bus the other day. I saw a guy on there with acid wash jeans, a Walkman, and a goiter. But that's the thing about being poor, man. It's always right there with you. Never leaves you, 24/7. You wake up first thing in the morning, today I'm gonna, oh, I can't do that. That's what sucks about being poor. You can't do anything. So you end up watching a lot of TV, which is stupid, because TV is just filled with stuff you can't afford. You're just sitting there for hours going, God. Everyone's rich on TV having these lavish lives. They should have a channel just for poor people. Filled with shows that don't make you feel bad about yourself. Sex in the City, but they're homeless.
4: I gotta tell you guys about the dumbest girl I've ever dated. The dumbest girl ever. She asked me if I were stuck on an island, what would I bring? Stuck on an island. I'm like, where are we going? She goes, no, if you were stuck, if I were stuck on, I'll bring a gun so you don't leave me on an island. She's like, no, hypothetically. I'm like, oh, hypothetically. hypothetically, which island? I needed to know, because if it were Staten Island, I'd get by with a ferry schedule. She's like, no, somewhere more tropical, like Fantasy Island. I'm like, oh, Fantasy Island? Well, then I ought to pack condoms because I want to be safe for you, honey. So then she goes, no, you don't understand. If you're stuck on a deserted island, could only bring one thing, what would it be? I'm like, oh, deserted island, one thing. How about a boat? Or sunblock? Look at me. How hard is that answer? 3 days later, she finds a way to top herself. She asked me the dumbest question of all time, which is if you could be any vegetable. Yeah, you see where this is going. What vegetable would you be? I'm like, really, honey? Any vegetable? The choices are endless. What the hell am I supposed to say? I told her I'd be a 14-inch cucumber in a women's prison. And
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7: I don't want to give you the wrong impression about my mother, but she is kind of a little bit what doctors are calling clinically insane. A little bit. Oh, it's not really. She's kind of like, you know, she's like an acid casualty who never took acid. Just straight to casual. No summer of love in the 60s. No Vietnam. Just... She's not crazy. She's one of those people who... that says something and it sounds like it makes sense. And you go, mm-hmm, yes, I see your point there. Very. And then a couple of seconds later, you're like, no, what the... No. I tell you, the first time I noticed it with her, I was about 5 years old, and I was living with her at the time. I was between jobs, and what happened was we had a fruit bowl in our house, and because we were wealthy for our neighborhood, there was fruit in the fruit bowl, and my mother saw me eat two bananas in a row, one banana, then another banana, and she was like, Craig, if you eat one more banana, you will turn into a banana. I was 5. Plus, she'd seen me eat two bananas. There were another two bananas she knew nothing about. I was walking around like a time bomb for years. Oh my God, here it comes. Oh no, it's just gas, thank God. It sounds like it makes sense. It doesn't make any sense at all. You know, here's her favorite one. She loves to say this. Craig, I cannot do 8 things at once. I am not an octopus. Oh, what does that mean? Well, you know, I can't make your breakfast and clean the garage and answer the phone. I'm not an octopus. An octopus can't do that. An octopus can't breathe above water. Maybe I'm overthinking it, but it's that kind of thing. She says regular mother things, rarely just, you know, common or garden mother things, you know. Put that down. You could take someone's eye out with that. Oh, it's all fun until someone's eye gets gouged out. Oh, look out for your eyes when we're playing checkers. Yeah, but eyes get lost during checkers. Mother's obsessed with gouging out eyes. And she would say it about, you know, things in the house that you couldn't take someone's eye out with, even in an emergency. I always imagined in the middle of a big scary eye operation, you know, with the big overhead lights and everyone very serious and jaw lines and Coldplay and, you know, Grey's Anatomy. In the middle of a big operation with all the drama and the tension and the scalpel, forceps, eye puppy out thing. I'm sorry, doctor, we can't find the eye puppy out thing. Well, never mind. Send round to Mrs. Ferguson's house. Get the snow globe from the kitchen table. Apparently, you can take someone's eye out with that.
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8: Yeah, I'd like to do some characters for you guys. These are really short and strange. So if you didn't like the more abstract material, then you're definitely not going to like this. But just bear with me. It'll all be over soon. This first character, this is like a hip-hop guy. But when he laughs like a young Asian schoolgirl. Yo, what's up? You going to club later? Yeah, I'm about to hit that up. If I'm lucky, I'll be hitting something else up later on. You know what I'm saying? This next character, this is a guy who, whenever he's trying to think of something, he hums to himself, but the only music he's ever heard is heavy metal. How long have I lived here? I have to think about that. Oh, about 6 months. Thank you. This next character, this is a guy whose favorite bar is a gay bar, but he doesn't know that it's a gay bar. You guys want to go to my favorite place? Yeah, it's called the Manhole. Yeah, it's a lot of fun. You can take off your shirt if it gets hot, and they have holes in the bathroom stalls, so you play tricks on each other. Like, what are you doing in there? This next character, this is a robot who's about to get busy on the dance floor by doing the person. All right, let's do this thing. I'm gonna do the person. I have emotions and I need to eat to live. This is a guy who's really pushy about whether or not you want a bite of his banana. Hey, you want a bite of this or not? I'm not asking a second time. You want potassium in your diet or you want to get a foot cramp tonight? Time's ticking.
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10: This is intrigue. This guy came home and says, there's been a man here. She said, darling, you must be wrong. You've been gone 6 weeks and I haven't even thought about another man. There's no man here. He said, don't tell me. He looked all over his crib, under the bed, out the window. He looked everywhere. Under the couch, over it, beside it. He looked in the closet. Couldn't find nothing. He was satisfied. There wasn't nobody there. So he went in the bathroom, turned on the water, and getting his stuff ready to shave. And he looked up in the mirror, get his beard together, and he noticed the bathroom curtains were closed in the tub, in the shower. He said, that's unusual. So he went over there and snatched the curtains open. There's a cat standing in there. He said, hey, man, what the hell you doing? I ain't finished voting yet.
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11: I remember when my black friends first started calling the N-word. Let's face it, it was pretty exciting. But also, it was confusing because they were doing it to make me feel like a part of the group, but it actually had the opposite effect because I couldn't say it back to them. So it just made me feel that much whiter, you know? I'd walk up to the group and they'd be like, what's up? And I'd be like, hello! So then finally one day I just asked them, like, hey fellas, can I start saying it back? So they had a meeting. And I got approved. Yeah. Thank you very much. They said I'm one of six white people that's ever been approved, three of whom, Beastie Boys. All right. So now I could say it, but I forgot I could only say it around brothers I was friends with, because a couple weeks later, walking down the street, I'm listening to my iPod. A song called the Craig Mack Flavor in Your Ear Remix comes on. All right, a lot of people know. For the rest of you, Biggie is on this song, Notorious B.I.G. So I'm walking down the street, not paying attention, and I look up, and there's brothers glaring at me. I was like, do you know Jamal? And he was like, oh, you must be Neil. I heard a lot about you. You got approved. Give me some love. And then he stole my iPod. Look. He had every right. You know I had all the music backed up because that's what white people do. To the cloud, white people, to the cloud.
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9: I met this girl a few weeks ago in this bar, and she was young. She was just young. She was like 23, which is really young, and I mean, we're just talking, okay? We're just talking, but it was going pretty well. Like, it was going really well until she found out how old I was, and she goes, oh my God, you could like be my dad. Used to be when a girl said that, I was like, yeah, technically I could be your dad if I was having sex when I was 13 and I wasn't. Now it's like, yeah, I could be your dad if I started a family when I was in college and I didn't. Pretty soon it's gonna be like, yeah, I knew your dad. he was in the class below me in high school. He was pretty cool. Tell him I said what's up. I found out yesterday that I've been spelling the word separate wrong for about 30 years. That's disappointing right there. That's probably cost me some opportunities along the way. There's probably a job application just sitting out there somewhere. We're going to keep this one separate from all the other applications. I get this question all the time. Greg, you're 44. Don't you want to have a family someday? You got to understand, man. I come from a family, so... No. I'm familiar with that organization. I don't want to just jump right back into another one. I'm finally getting some distance from those other people. I'm worried it's too late. I'm worried if I start a family at my age, they're going to turn out like one of my high school term papers. Clearly, Mr. Warren, you waited until the last minute to throw this together. Where is your wife? Technically, we're separated.
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3: Last year, a movie came out called Snow White and the Huntsman. All right? Yeah. Snow White movie's coming out. Me and all my dwarf buddies are like, all right, work. You know? You want to know how many dwarves they use in that movie? None. No dwarves in a Snow White movie. There were no dwarves in a Snow... That is my movie, okay? That's my movie. You don't think the dwarves out of Snow White, you son of a bitch? You wouldn't take the black people out of a Tyler Perry film? You're not going to have Madea visit the McGillicuddies. That's not going to happen. How can you take the dwarves out of Snow White? When you hear Snow White, you think of dwarves. There were 7 of us. We were the first gang. What's up? That was us. Now, some of you might be in the audience thinking, but Brad, I saw that movie. There were dwarves in that movie. No, there were not. There were tall people, and they used CGI, computer-generated images, special effects. They digitally shrunk the tall people down so they could appear to play dwarves. They spent over $1 million on just that special effect. I would have did that for a candy bar. Are you kidding me? I would have showed up. Hey, boss, I'm here to work. We can't pay you. It's cool. I'll hump Charlize Theron's leg. All right, I'll just do that right there. I'll make that happen. Now, don't think my people just took this. Oh, no. We took to the streets. We protested. We actually did. That's not a joke. I was in this protest. We had a million midget march. Yeah. We had a million midget march. We took 1 million steps and moved a solid 3.5 feet. We did it. And actually, TMZ.com covered the protest. It got a little press. When it did, the movie studio felt a need to release a statement to defend their decision. But the statement they released was more offensive than anything they could have done in the damn movie. I remember the statement. I memorized it. It said, "The reason why we chose average-sized actors to play the dwarves instead of actual little people is because we were worried about the quality of acting in our film. We wanted only good quality actors to appear." You thought it would be hard for a dwarf to play a dwarf? What, do you want me to do the walk? Look, I can do the walk and everything. I'm good at it. I've had 29 years experience playing a dwarf. It's not like I was 26, I was 6'5", and then I made a career decision. Unbelievable. And you can't be that hypocritical. You can't say stuff like, "We're worried about the quality of acting in your movie." Oh, okay, you're worried about the quality of acting. So in your film, you probably got amazing actors. You probably hired Robert De Niro or Al Pacino or Meryl Streep. Who was the star of your movie? Kristen Stewart. That's, you know, bitch can't act, okay? Bitch can't act. That's like saying I'm worried about the quality of football being played on my team, so I hired 52 Asian guys. You're retarded, all right? You're an idiot. Some of you are laughing. Some of you are like, that was offensive. But you have never heard an NFL announcer go, "What a tackle by Yamamoto." Even the Asians are like, "He has a very good point." People. That would only happen to us. If that movie's called Snow White and the Seven Brothers, you do not have white people playing that part. But if you think about it, Snow White and the Seven Brothers would have been hilarious. Because the song Hi Ho would have a completely different meaning.
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6: I was in Ireland. I'm okay with the Irish now. Coming back from Ireland, I had an experience that made me question everything I thought I was. I'm on the plane, I'm sitting in the last row facing the wall where the screen is, or just around that wall is the flight attendant area. And, you know, I'm shaky. I'm drinking coffee because I'm like, why, sweetie, just hold out that thing. See, sweetie, just get all the sweeping done in one shot. Don't do it. And I get up to go to the bathroom, and I'm walking to the bathroom, and the bathroom is vacant, but standing right here next to the bathroom is a man who looks at me weird. And in that moment, I decided, my, he's a dubious shade of brown. Why is this man just standing by the bathroom looking at me strangely? And in that moment, I decided in my vulnerable, sleepless state that he was clearly Palestinian or Egyptian. And he had a plan. There was a problem at hand here. I've got to handle this properly. And he starts to walk down the aisle. And in some sort of weird, like, I thought I was being discreet. I'm going to follow him on the plane. There's no real way to discreetly follow somebody on a plane. Your space is limited. So he starts walking down the aisle. I'm like, 2, 3, 4, and I start walking. My eyes are bugging. I'm completely focused on what I think is about to happen. And I hear a flight attendant right here to my right go, is everything okay, sir? And I go, what? She says, is everything all right, sir? And all I could come up with in that moment was, there's a situation in my head. And at that moment, I look up and I hear, sir, and I'm surrounded by the entire flight crew. And I go, yeah, what's up? And they're like, well, we're concerned. Are you okay? I'm not the problem here. But you can't say that because some part of you is holding on to hope that you would be wrong. Though I was a little more fragile than I should have been, but I was holding on to that hope. So I said, yeah, I'm okay. And they all walk away together. And at that moment where I'm about to really lose it, the dubious brown man, who's either Palestinian or Egyptian, comes walking back down the aisle. And I swear to you, looks at me with a look of like, yeah. I knew you were one of them. That's how I read it. So nothing happened. And we're starting to land. We're starting to approach. And she leans it to me and she says, what happened up there? And I felt like I was going to cry. And all I could say was, there was a situation in my head. And she looked at me very maternally, and she says, it happens to all of us.
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7: I'd like to mention a special kind of bullshit that has taken hold in this country in the last 30 to 40 years. It's this excessive devotion to children. I'm talking about today's professional parents, these obsessive diaper sniffers. Let's grant this proposition. Let's say it's true, as somehow every child is special. What about every adult? Isn't every adult special too? And if not, then at what age do you go from being special to being not so special? And if every adult is special, then that means we're all special and the whole ideal is all its meaning. Here's another platitude they jam down your throat. Children are our future. Children are not our future. And I can prove it with my usual flawless logic. children can't be our future because by the time the future arrives, they won't be children anymore. Raising a child is not difficult. They try to make it into this mysterious, difficult task. Nothing to it. Easiest thing in the world to raise a kid if you follow the steps. First step, you take the kid and you put him out on the street corner. And you leave him there. You come back a week later. If the kid is still there, you got yourself a stupid kid.
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2: Now you can tell if you got a smart kid or a dumb kid by the way they cry. Seriously, smart kids all cry the same. They cry real fast. They're smart enough to breathe when they cry. That's why. Dumb kids not that smart. Dumb kids cry once, but it lasts for a long ass time because they don't know how to breathe. Come time to breathe, they start to hyperventilate. Gotta remind him, breathe, dumbass. That was me, man. I was not that smart when I was a kid. I don't know why, but I wasn't. I remember my mom called me dumb once. Help me with a math problem. Mom called me dumb. That hurt, boy. Because when you get called dumb, you don't really have a reaction. You just gotta be dumb. Dummy! Cry, go in the corner somewhere. But she was helping me with the math. She was helping me with my math homework. And I didn't know the problem. I couldn't get it. So she got mad and called me dumb. She's like, Kevin, look at me, boy. Okay? Now you cannot be this damn dumb. You can't, Kevin. It's impossible. All right? Nobody's this dumb. It's simple math, all right? 1 + 1, Kevin. That's it. That's the problem. 1 + 1. Think about it, boy. You think about it, and you give me an answer. Your mom ever get the tight lip on you? Hey, boy, I'm going to tell you something. If you don't get the problem right, I'm going to crack your face. You hear me? Now think about it, Kevin. 1 + 1 = what? I didn't know the answer, but I tried anyway. You remember the thinking face? All right, we got to divide that by 5. So 12, 13, right? But 12, shut up, Kevin. Shut up. Look at me. Okay, you getting on my damn nerves, boy. You got this one and this one. This one and this one, Kevin. You put them together. You put them together like this, and you add them up. Add them up, Kevin! And what do you get? 11! I don't know what it is! I can't do it! Shut up and get your dumb ass up the steps! If you think that you're gonna walk around and not tell me what time and if I'm...
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5: There's a scene in the movie The Town where Ben Affleck is a bank robber. It's not a secret. I'm not spoiling anything. He's a bad dude. He robs banks for a living, almost kills people. But he's in love with a lady. And she's like, oh, when I walk home every night, there's just these guys that tease me and they taunt me. And it's really scary. And he's like, what do they look like? Cut to, he's at their house with a hockey stick and a friend beating them within an inch of their life. He's just wailing on their heads like he's about to murder these guys. He's like, don't you ever talk about whatever he's saying. It's better written than what I'm remembering it as, but don't you ever do. So because his lady was like, these guys are teasing me, he almost murders them. I'm in. He's a great guy. I don't care if he's a rapist for a living. He's a great guy. I said, I'm scared. Oh, you almost killed him? Don't need to know what you do for a living. 9 to 5, come home, you're mine. Don't talk about it. This is what we want. I'm not joking now. This is the non-comedy part of the album. Women can do things now. Smart, can vote. We can have kids with gay friends. We literally don't need straight men. We like you. You're fun and sweet. But it's over. You know, it's over. It's kind of almost extinction time. And you guys have done a great job. Like, yeah, there's been wars and stuff, but there's also been technology. And, like, you guys have done such good things, you know? But, like, okay. Like, we can do it, too. And now, like, that you let us, like, yeah, we might take over. But the one thing we can't do is beat people within an inch of their life. We need you. Please, if you don't know how to do that, if you're sitting around in your plaid shirts and your Converse and you don't know how to almost murder someone, learn. Because I can date someone with sort of shaggy hair and a plaid shirt. I would date Melissa Etheridge. I don't need a man for that. Please learn how to almost murder someone. Listen, if that scene was a woman going to their house with a hockey stick, it would be like, hello? Oh, and I'm ready. I'm ready to murder them. They were mean to me. Hey, oh, did I wake you? Oh, I'm so sorry. No, I bought the hockey. Oh, so stupid. Oh, what is going on? No, I was just going to say, if you have time, don't say stuff when I'm walking around. But if you want to too, it's like, I'm sorry. No, it's just like, I don't know.
8: When I play the South, they say y'all in the South. They take out the O and the U. So when I'm in the South, I try to talk like that so people understand me. Hello, can I have a bowl of chicken noodle? Come on, I'm in the South, you understand? I mean, I'm in the Sitha, and I want some sp. I stub my toe. I need to lay down on the kitchen. I saw a commercial for an above-ground pool. It was 30 seconds long. You know why? Because that's the maximum amount of time you can depict yourself having fun in an above-ground pool. If it was 31 seconds, the actors would have said, what am I supposed to do now? The water's only up to here. What should I do? Throw the ball back to Jimmy? Or put some goggles on and look at his feet? I can't even drown my kneecaps. I like the public hot tub at the hotels, the whirlpool. I like to go there when there's a guy in there already. I say, hey, man, do you mind if I join you? He says, no. Then I go and I turn the whirlpool heat up. Then I come by and I add some carrots and onions. And I say, hey, man, just simmer for a while. I mean, sit there.
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10: Actually, I've been cooking at home a lot recently. One thing I learned is you're not supposed to pour the drippings, the fat, down the sink, pour it into a cup, you know, because otherwise it'll clog your sink. But I find that's a bit of a waste, you know. So what I like to do is insert a wick into the cup, and then I find myself with a charming scented votive candle. A few bacon fat tea candles around the bathtub, and you have a romantic evening for people who like to eat at Hooters. The Pope has come down pretty hard. Taking a stand on gay priests? I don't quite get that. If you're a gay priest, I mean, if you're a priest, you're celibate. So it doesn't matter really whether you're gay or not, does it? You're not doing anything anyway. You know? It's like if you're a vegan, it doesn't matter how much you enjoy the taste of breakfast sausages. Just as long as you don't put any in your mouth. Bad vegan. Bad vegan.
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11: Bill Engvall.
12: I think my wife puts up with me, though, because I try. And I think that's all any guy can do is just try. That's right. Because we ain't never going to get it. Because as soon as we get close, you ladies change it. It's like this memo goes out. They're getting close. Change it, change it, change it, change it. But I try. Like when I'm home, I try to get up in the morning and make breakfast for my family. I mean, good American breakfast. Eggs, bacon, sausage, toast, coffee. Here's the problem. No matter what eggs I start out to make, they always end up scrambled. God, I can't work that yolk. I even bought that stupid spatula off TV. You know the one with the forks? Yeah, and the announcer goes, even a moron can flip an egg now. Apparently not. Can't have sausage anymore. Not because of any health reasons, just because I saw a commercial that scared me to death. Watching TV one night, this commercial comes on. This is what the announcer said, word for word. The eggs are from real chickens. The milk is from real cows. The sausage is from Jimmy Dean. Really? You'd think somebody would have caught that. But I know my wife loves me. Not too long ago, I had to get out of bed, got dressed. She goes, where are you going? I said, oh, I got my yearly physical today. She goes, oh, I'll go with you. I was like, okay. How boring is your day? I wouldn't go with her to her physical. Seen it. Yeah, not like we're going to break any new ground there. It's not like I'm going to go, wow, doc, what is that? But she was in the room when the doctor told me my cholesterol's getting high. I'm like, good going, doc. Hell, it'd have been easier if he just told her I was cheating on her. Yeah, if he tells her I'm cheating on her, I just got to take some garbage. Now I got to eat a bunch of it. He told me to cut out bacon, which sucks because I love pig. So my wife, trying to be helpful, goes to the grocery store and buys this stuff called soy bacon. Yeah, let me tell you something. I know soybeans are good for a lot of things. Let's stay out of the bacon market. They go, looks and tastes like real bacon. No, it doesn't.
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13: You know, I wish the best for this special. I wish, you know, I sell it. Great things happen, you know. And I do want to settle down, but I'm at a point now in my life where I'm not picky. I settle down with who I settle down with. You know what I'm saying? Like, but my family, they know. Like when I was 8, my aunt, she sat me down. Seriously, I kid you not. She goes, you gonna marry a white girl. I was 8. Like, who says that? I was 8. Listen, I was 8 and I knew 2 white people. Like, I didn't know. One was a bus driver, you know what I mean? Like, I didn't know. How did she know that, you know? So I fought it for a while, you know. They did this. All I'm saying is, I was serious with a black girl recently, you know, not recently, but a few years ago. I wanted it to work, and, you know. I'm only saying all this to you is, like, say this thing happens, it blows up, right? Boom, boom, boom. Golden Globes, which was tonight. Thanks for missing it, right? Boom, boom, boom. Golden Globe, Emmy, boom, boom, boom, right? Boom, flash to me at the award ceremony, red carpet, and I, you know, happen to maybe have a white girl. Wait, what up? So I have a white girl. And invariably, if that was to happen, a black girl would chime in, of course, right? It's like, oh, he ain't about nothing. Another black man made him a little money, had to go get him a white girl, right? If that happens, you in this room can be like, oh, no, actually, Tanya, he fought a good fight. He told us he was... Try. And my family's cool. Like, my mother never says anything when I date outside the race. She's all, it's all good. But you know, you feel it. Like, when you date outside your race, and then you go back to your race, don't you want to have, like, a big party? You invite all your family over, let them know you're back on track. Like, family, everyone, can I have your attention, please? Everyone. Uncle Gus, could you stop the electric slide for 1 second, please? No, I know. It's electric. I get it. But please, could you just... Well, family, I guess you're wondering why I brought you here today. Well, you guys said some things, and I heard those things. Well, family, I give you Laquita. Come on out, girl.
14: Family. Hi, family. How y'all doing? Hi, family.
13: Notice the booty on Laquita, huh? Look at that. No flat booty grandkids. Pour my drink on that. Go ahead, Laquita. I'll talk to you. Because when you date, for a black guy, when you date outside the race, you want to prove to the sisters that you're back, you got to go hard. You got to go strong. You got to go Laquita. You know what I'm saying? You got to take it to the hole with soul. You know what I'm saying? You can't date a black girl named Kathy who shops at Trader Joe's and she's on a neighborhood watch. Like, no, you got to go to Compton. You know what I'm saying? You got to walk past the Crips. You got to stop, play dominoes with the Crips, but let them win. Don't be a hero. You understand? And then you have to see walk to the door and ask for Laquita. Is Laquita home? Yeah, because the thing is, a Laquita cancels out two Megans and a Becky. So that's...
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16: It's important, I think, that we explore outer space, right? Because it gives us a concept of how we're a part of this vast universe that we're just a tiny little part of. I mean, we can build laser-guided missiles and space stations, but we can't keep the power on when a squirrel gets in a little green generator box. Right? Every year, the state of Florida catches on fire. That state is totally surrounded by water. How do we put this out? I don't know. I'm working on a space station. Good luck with that. Well, they just build a sprinkler through the middle of the state and make it, be done with it. And the space station, it's funny. NASA plans on having people up there eventually. Right now, they stay for 6 months or so. But eventually, they plan on having people up there living for like 2 years at a time while they're working. And they figure that they're going to have both men and women astronauts up there, so they expect things will probably happen sexually between them anyway. So NASA's idea to alleviate problems is to put couples into space. Yeah, to alleviate problems. None of these guys have ever had a date, I don't think, you know? I'm going to hear that call back to NASA at 7 in the morning, like, Houston, we have a problem. Apparently I said something that pissed my wife off. She's cut off my air supply. Yeah, she's really tearing things up in there, man. I'm hiding the escape pod right now. You can see all my stuff floating around the Milky Way. Yeah, I don't know what to do. I reread that book, Men Are From Mars, Women Are From Venus. Can we have permission to swing by there and drop her off? I think she's getting a little homesick.
14: I Heart Comedy.
17: Yeah, you know the real reason why I lost my accent, though, you know, and why you're going to have to lose one if you have one, too, is because they've automated 411. Yeah. Yeah, you're talking to a robot. You can't have an accent and get a number anymore. This is the future. You can't be like, for what city and state? I want that Baker place down there in Skeeterville. For what city and state? I want that Baker place down there in Skeeterville. For what city and state? I want that Baker place down there in Skeeterville. Oh, I'm walking. I mean, honest to God, I'm not worried about 411. I'm a grown man, partially educated. I can operate a phone book, you know. I got an iPhone. I'm cool, you know. But, you know, if they did 411, you know, technology, man, if they did 411, you know, eventually they're going to do 911, and you have to be articulate in a high-tension situation. Please state your emergency. Please state your emergency. He's in the house! He's in the house! Please state your emergency. I'm hiding in the closet. Please state your emergency. He's stabbing me with a fork. Please state your emergency. I love him! He's a good man! Don't take him from me and the kids. He just gets this way when he drinks. I love him so much. Hey, y'all kids, get out of here. Mom and Dad are having a moment. Go eat your mac and cheese. I'm on the phone.
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19: You know what's cool, though? Tell me how buff this is, buddies. I just got my own checking and savings account. Is that buff? Hey, I even had like a Visa going for like a month, but they snipped it. Yeah, my mom got pissed too because it was her.

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2: This is an absolutely true story. I remember my first real girlfriend. I was a sophomore in college, late bloomer. I held out. I was a sophomore in college. My girlfriend was a freshman in college, and we decided to spend Christmas break at her parents' house. Mistake! We go to her parents' house, big house in Connecticut, a lot of money. Her father was a doctor. He invented blood, some god-awful thing. And a very nice family, a little stodgy, you know. Sarah sleeps in the bedroom, Dana sleeps on the couch. Fine with me. Your house, your rules, I have no problem with that. And then out of nowhere, Sarah goes, Daddy! How can you embarrass me like this? I'm 18! Knock, knock, who's there? Me at 18! Not your little girl anymore. It's not like back at school we don't sleep together every night. Yeah. It's not like back at school we're not practically married.
3: What got into her?
2: Not me. That night at dinner, her father was having like this barely contained nervous breakdown. I guess he'd never let the image enter his mind before. Everybody digging. Danny, you must work up quite an appetite for yourself while you're having sex with my baby. I'm sorry. I don't know where that came from. Do you enjoy having sex with my daughter? Do you? Fruit of my loins, now the bounty of your bed bouncing on the Sealy Posturepedic like it's going out of style? Have some potatoes, man. Candied yams look rather delightful. Probably not as rewarding as taking a bite of my baby's buttock, but one makes do. Why don't you both have sex right now? Chad, Terry, clear the table. The kids are gonna hump. I'm not taking no for an answer. No one leaves until you two go at it like jackrabbits. Worst sex I'd ever had.

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0: This is no way to treat a guest. I'm just saying. I'm not really up on Miss Manners, but I don't see where this fits in.
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4: But years ago, we had the pagans. Ah, the pagans. Ooh, they loved a bit of makeup occasionally, I think. I don't know, I wasn't there. You didn't have the pagans. You had more the Native American people. You know, that was much more warrior culture. They lived on the land. They worshipped the land. And they're dead now. But we had the pagans. And the pagans, they were into sex, death, and religion in an interesting nighttime telly type of way, you know? We had the druids. Long white robes, long white beards. Early transvestites hadn't got the look together, really, you know? And they built Stonehenge, one of the greatest henges in the world. Stonehenge it is. Before that, they built Woodhenge and Strawhenge. But a big bad wolf came along and blew them down. And three little piggies had to be relocated to the project. Whatever that means. But yeah, so they built Stonehenge. And they built it in Salisbury Plain, which is a big plain area in the south of England. And they built it in an area of Salisbury Plain that's very... you know. And that's, they thought it's better to build it there than to build it in an area that's much more... Because you just couldn't get into the mysticism of it, you know. Stand beneath these stones. Wouldn't work. So they built it there, and the stones are huge, 50 foot high, 30 foot long, 20 foot deep, and other measurements that I have no idea of. And the stones are not from around there. Oh no, too easy. Remember, this is BC. Way before the BC AD changeover, yeah? Where everyone said, well, the clocks go back, they go forward, they go. You throw the clocks away. Oh, right. We have to get another clock. All right. Well, got a new AD watch. Yeah, look, AD. And all the Muslim people going, what's AD all about? Yeah, why is it the Christian calendar? When you go to other countries, do they have other calendars? Does anyone know? Yeah, they do. So when we say this is almost the year 2000, they're going, what? Yeah? Is that right? So when it's the big celebration of the year 2000, it's only going to be Western, you know, Judeo-Christian type people are going to go for that. Is that right? God, you're so quiet. I'm not a priest. You may talk to me. Now, congregation, we're here gathered on Sunday. Shall we pray? Oh, Father, please, our Lord, give these people of the audience of San Francisco voices so they can talk to me. As I can. I know what you're doing. You're all going, don't tell the transvestite anything. Do not tell him about the different calendars of the world. Otherwise he will go and preach the transvestism thing to them. And the whole of Islam will have a lot of makeup on. I think they're going to be a tougher audience, I think, you know. I think. So, yeah. So anyway, whatever. Big stones, and the stones in Stonehenge are from Wales, 200 miles from Salisbury Plain. And this is, you know, just, you know, equivalent of going to the moon these days, you know, in those times. So these guys in Wales, obviously, carving stones out of the mountain. Fantastic, building a henge, are we? That's a fantastic... Well, that's brilliant, isn't it? You know, because I've never built a henge before. In fact, I have no idea what it is. But it's a fantastic religion, the Druids' religion. It's a lot of white clothing and nighttime telly type of thing. And then they'd wheel them out, and they had tree trunks down to roll the stones along. All right, push it over, here we go. And the druid's going, can you help us push them along? Oh, all right, you know, it's not far, is it? Heave, heave, 200 miles later. You never told us it was 200 miles. I don't even know where I live now. 200 miles is an unbelievable distance in these days. You know, it isn't even the BCAD changeover. We don't even know who he is. He hasn't been born yet, you know. And the droid's just going, oh, don't worry about that. Come on, you're doing fantastic. Well, heave, everyone, heave. We'd love to help you. We all got bad backs at the moment. Heave. Actually, we're wearing white clothing. Can't get it dirty. You know how, you'll put it on one day, it's dirty by the end of the day, isn't it? You know? We have no idea about that. We have no white clothing, thank you. So then they set all the stones up in a big circle, and the droid's still tinkering around. No, can we swap these stones over? That one over there, and this one on the other side. And the Welsh guy's going, you do it yourself. I'm going to go home and see if I live anywhere. So that was it. So, yeah. So the Romans came, and they had their gods, and then they became Christian. We had Christianity for 1,500 years, big old time. And Catholicism, we believed in Cathol and all his teachings. And...
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3: Chris Rock.
5: I dropped out of school. Dropped out, sorry. Got myself a GED. You know what GED stands for? Good Enough Diploma. Let me get this straight. I can make up 4 years in 6 hours. You know, as soon as you get your GED, somebody always got the nerve to go, now I ain't go to college. Slow down. I think it's obvious high school is busting my ass. You can't go to no college with no GED. Only college you can go to with a GED is community college. You know why they call it community college? Because anybody in the community can go and crack a head, prostitute, drug dealer, come on in. Community college is like a disco with books. Here's $10, I'm gonna get my learn on. So in community college, I'm in there, figure, let me take some that now. So I took a black history class. I gotta know this, right? I'm black, right? I get a B just for showing up, right? Wrong. Failed it. Ain't that some sad? A black man fell in black history. That's sad. Cause you know fat people don't fail cooking. That's paprika. Failed black history. Why? Cause I didn't know about Africa. Cause you know, you go to white schools, you learn Europe, never learn about it. I still don't know. The only thing I know about Africa, it's far. Africa is far, far away. Africa's like a 35-hour flight. So you know that boat ride was real long. The boat ride's so long, there's still slaves on their way here. I didn't know nothing in school. All I knew was Martin Luther King. That's all they ever teach you in school about black people. Martin Luther King. That's my answer to everything. Martin Luther King. What's the capital of Zaire? Martin Luther King. Can you tell us the name of the woman that would not leave her seat on the bus? Ooh, that's hard. Are you sure it was a woman? Oh, I got it. Martina Luther King. You know what's so sad, man? You know what's wild? Martin Luther King stood for nonviolence. Now what's Martin Luther King? A street. And I don't get where you in America. If you're on Martin Luther King Boulevard, there's some violence going down. It ain't the safest place to be. You can't call nobody and tell them you lost on MLK. I'm lost. I'm on Martin Luther King. Run! Run! Run!
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8: My mom is really funny. She was staying at this really fancy hotel. She got a chance to stay at a hotel, and she was so sweet. She's like, Maria, the Ritz-Carlton Hotel is the kind of hotel that Jesus would run. If Jesus ran a hotel. So, Mom, what kind of comedian would Jesus be if Jesus were like a comedian? Oh, I hadn't thought of that, huh? Carrot Top. So, mom. Okay, Mom, what kind of a scaly green sea monster from the deep would Jesus be if Jesus were like a scaly green sea monster from the deep? Okay, I am not going to answer that. Now you are making fun of me. Come on, answer the question. I've been trying to pray recently, and my mom's telling me that to do that. And every time I pray, though, I feel like I'm just doing this really bad ventriloquist act, you know? Like, so God, yes? How am I doing in life? Am I doing okay? Yes! Well, good, because sometimes I get scared. You know, I fear the wrath of God and all that. Fear leads to anger. Anger leads to hate. Hate leads to the dark side.
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3: I don't need a gun, ladies and gentlemen, because I can make gun noises. It's an interesting distinguishing feature between the genders, is that men can make gun noises and women cannot. I don't know why that is, but it's true. Men, can I hear you? No, I want to hear. Again, not the brightest side of the gender coin, but I wanted to hear the men make a gun noise. You've ruined my whole theory. Boom. You sound like girls, guys. It's that is what I'm looking for. Anyway, it's an interesting distinguishing feature between the genders. Men can make gun noises and women cannot. Right, men?
7: Yeah.
3: Oh, Jesus. Women, I owe you an apology. I have crisscrossed this nation thinking I had found a key to the differences between the sexes. All I have found is further evidence that we're dumb bumps on the log. It's an incredible shame that we own everything and run the world.
9: Stephen Wright.
10: Got on an elevator and this old guy got on with me. And I was over near the buttons. I pushed number four and I said, "Where are you going?" He said, "Phoenix." So I pushed Phoenix. Doors opened, two tumbleweeds blew on. We stepped off. We were in downtown Phoenix. I said, "You know, you're the kind of guy I'd really like to hang around." He said, "Well, I'm going out to the desert. Do you want to go?" I said, "Sure." So we hopped in his car and started driving out to the desert. He told me he spent most of his life working on a research project for the government trying to find out who financed the pyramids. He worked on it 30 years and they paid him an incredible amount of money. He told him he was pretty sure it was a guy named Eddie. We get out to his house, 500 miles in the middle of the desert, the phone rings, he says, "You get it." So I went over and I picked it up. The man said, "Stephen Wright?" I said, "Yes." He said, "This is Mr. Haynes, your student loan director from your bank." He said, "Yeah." He said, "You're 62 bank payments behind. We found out today from the institute you attended that they received none of the $17,000 we loaned you. We'd really like to know what you did with it." So, "Well, Mr. Haynes, I'm not going to lie to you. Gave the money to my friend Jiggs Casey, and he built a nuclear weapon with it. I'd really appreciate it if you wouldn't call me anymore." "I have several hobbies which I enjoy to the fullest. I have a large seashell collection which I keep scattered on the beaches all over the world. Maybe you've seen it. I also collect rare photographs. I have two very rare photographs. One is a picture of Houdini locking his keys in his car. The other one is a rare photograph of Norman Rockwell beating up a child. Museum of Natural History in New York, accidentally walked into the ladies' room, said sorry, thought this was an exhibit." They got all upset. Women can't live with them, can't shoot them.
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9: Daniel Tosh.
7: I hope you don't mind if I just warm up a little bit first. Yeah, just do a couple of these. There you go. All right. You remember that exercise in PE class? Have you ever done it in your life since? The answer's no. You ever woke up in the morning and said, you know what I need to do today? Some of these. Yeah. There you go. That feels great. Now the other way. Well, that's awfully tricky. We wonder why we have a weight problem as a nation. I'm pretty sure this isn't cutting it. Oh, this is a great job. People applaud when I go to work. Yeah, that's a lot better than your job. I mean, don't get me wrong. It's not like a rock star where people lose their minds screaming. Can you imagine that at your job? Going in. Hey, how's it going, Kelly? Listen, I'm going to need that memo on my desk by noon. No! Oh, hold on. I got something for you. Well, thanks, but I'm going to still need that on my desk. I don't even know what women do in there. That's witchcraft, that's voodoo as far as I'm concerned. It takes me two hands, a pair of pliers. 3 hours later, I'm pleading for some teamwork. Now, you can reach in here and grab your panties for crying out loud. The heck is going on down there? Do you have a magic midget running up and down your back unhooking stuff? What, do you give him a crouton and then he disappears? I don't know how the magic midgets work. I recently bought a pair of cargo pants. I don't even cargo. Yeah, they don't even check at the register. Anybody can buy those. They got all the pockets down the leg. Then one day I'm walking down the street and I said to myself, Daniel, this is not how your father raised you. You're wasting space. So I started to collect change from that day forward. Yeah, I have a 5-gallon jar at my house I like to fill with change. I don't stop till I reach the tip top and the little bell goes off and I know cargo pant day is here at last and I dance. Yeah. And I put the cargo pants on with a belt, extra tight, because I don't want to have an embarrassing situation on such a great day. And I fill up all the pockets with the change, and then I get a car alarm. Not a car alarm with a car, just the car alarm. And I hold it to my chest really closely. And then I go walk around the streets of Manhattan, and I wait for the first homeless person to come up to me and say, hey, you got any spare change? And I set the car alarm off. Wee, wee, wee, wee, you hit the jackpot, mofo. Oh, and then I start throwing all the change, and that hurts, but he doesn't care because he won, so he's jumping up and down. I won, call the pit boss. And I'm like, calm down, Smelly, I don't have to. It's under $400. And that's how Oktoberfest started. Yes, that is a true story.
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11: Politicians, I don't buy it. I think it's ridiculous. You know, this one congressman was teaching a college course in Georgia, and in front of a student body of 3,000, he said he didn't think women should serve on the front lines of combat because it's dirty up there and they could get an infection. You know, in the shmoony. I don't know where he got his medical information from. Maybe his wife told him she caught it gardening. All right. I don't know why he would say something that is. I don't disagree with the statement totally. I mean, I don't think women should serve in the front lines of combat either. My reasons are purely sexist. You know, with enough time getting laid, I don't need some Iranian with a Russian assault rifle cutting my odds in half as I'm trying to secure the beachhead. I'll tell you what, if I'm going to lose half the women in my platoon securing that beachhead, you better have a couple homos up front. Because they can take a bullet as good as anybody. They don't want to let gay people in the military. I don't get it. What's the difference between a gay sailor and a straight sailor? 6 beers? A couple of shots, you know what I mean? Let them in, you know what I mean? Start a hairdressing squad or something, you know what I mean? One hand you got your kick-ass Navy SEALs. On the other hand, you had the Pink Berets. We are the Pink Berets. We're an army full of gays. We need for clean. We hate to fight. We'll ram it in with all our might. 1, 2, 1, 2, 3, 4. You're marching too close, but I don't mind. Stick it right in my behind. 1, 2, 3, 4. And salute. What a great secret weapon this would be. I'm telling you, there's nothing scarier than 250,000 gay guys hitting your beach at the same time. Their little camouflage Speedo bathing suits and a M16 gun. Let's redecorate this place. Cover me, Lance. I'm going in. And we take that country like that.
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20: I think my mom wants to be like one of those white women in the movies that saves a black school. I think that's her dream. She wants to get up every morning and put on a sassy leather jacket and go teach hip-hop violin in the ghetto. Maybe reach out to some kid named Trey. That's what she wants. She wants a special relationship with a kid named Trey. She wants him to get up and like try to leave and be like, yo, you know nothing about me. You don't know what I've been through in my life. I can't do it no more. I'm going back to the streets, man. You know nothing about me, you white bitch.
21: She'd be like, just go ahead and run, Trey. Just go ahead and run. Don't you get it? You deserve this education, sweetheart. You get your violin and you get back here.
20: And then he would come back, but he'd be holding a gun or something. That's what she wants. She wants like a sassy standoff where there's a gun involved. I think she wants a music video. She does. She wants to have a music video with a young man that's wrestling with the street inside of himself. She wants him to play Jay-Z or Gucci Mane while they hash it out. She wants to come back like, you don't know what I've been through. You don't know what it's like in them streets. This gun was the one thing that kept me safe, Karen.
21: She's like, you don't need that gun anymore, Trey. You don't need it. You drop that firearm right now. All you need is my love.
20: And then he would finally drop it and just cry slow thug tears. She is a sick woman, and I believe that that's what she desires. She wants him to come back and be like, can we make a collage?
21: I would like to make a paper mache collage right now.
20: She'd be like, what a fabulous instinct. Yes, we can. I'm going to get the glue sticks right now.
21: Be like, can we do something about like what I've been doing in the streets and also where I'm going? And can we put some turquoise up in that piece?
20: She'd be like, I was imagining a Navajo theme as well.
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23: So I almost died this year. Actually, I didn't almost die. I didn't even get hurt. I was in a near-miss plane crash. We were making a movie, and I was flying from Flagstaff, Arizona, to Phoenix, Arizona, because my manager doesn't own a globe. We're on a plane that big. It's like a pack of gum with eight people in it. And what happened was we took off from the Flagstaff Airport Hair Care and Tire Center there. We're traveling at half the speed of smell. We got passed by a kite. There was a goose behind us, and the pilot was screaming, go around! We get halfway to Phoenix, we got to go back. It's a 9-minute flight. Can't pull it off with this equipment. We had engine trouble. We lost some oil pressure in one of the engines, and they told us about it over the speaker system of the plane, which was stupid because they could have just went, hey, we lost some oil pressure. Heard you. Sure did. It was weird. Everybody on the plane was nervous, but I'd been drinking since lunch. Hit something hard. I don't want to limp away from this. The guy sitting next to me is losing his mind. Apparently, he had a lot to live for. He goes, hey, man. Hey, man. If one of these engines fails, how far will the other one take us? All the way to the scene of the crash. Which is pretty handy because that's where we're headed. I bet we beat the paramedics there by a half hour. We're hauling ass.
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1: Robin Williams.
2: She drove all the way from Beacon Hill. Bless you to come here. All the folks from Beacon are down here going, damn it, don't start the show, little white man, till I'm here. Paid a load of cash. I'm going to see the damn thing. Work for me, monkey boy. Here we go. Nice to be here. I've noticed that you're still conducting the excavation, and I'm very happy about that. Yes. Yes. Very soon you'll be able to bury Pharaoh. What do you call it? We call it the money pit. What are you talking about? Hey, it's nice that you hired the Chunnel people to build it for you, though. It's a big dig. We're eventually going to connect with England. Yeah, soon, my friend. Soon you will be there. Or maybe you dig through to China. They will pay for it. Oh, there, we will find it. We will dig all the way through, and then you'll have a tunnel, and traffic will be less, but you will be in Shanghai. We have nothing else to do except just put money in a hole. But it's nice. One day you'll get it done and go, I remember when there were cars. I want to thank, if there's anybody here from MIT, you know who they are. They're the people who actually can heckle Beautiful Mind. They actually sit there going, the formulas are wrong. It's a finite formula. Finite! MIT, the only place in the world where Stephen Hawking can do comedy. Rene Descartes walks into a bar. The bartender says, would you like a beer? And Rene says, I think not. And he disappears. The Wang. I know. All of a sudden, you are playing the Wang. I know of all the people going, that's very obscene. Never say that again. You're on the Wang. I am on Wang now. The new wing of the Wang, donated by Mr. Wong. The Wong wing of the Wang. Or as we like to say, Fenway with cleaner bathrooms. This is nice to be here in this city of brotherly love. Freeze! Your daughter brought you here? This is Mom. And okay. Kind of a Jerry Springer kind of night, I guess.
22: I'm gonna tell that man. I never did that, man. I'm a big woman. Men love big women.
2: Oh, baby, uh-huh.
22: I saw one where a midget was cheating on his wife. He's my little man. It's like,
24: I love you, baby.
22: And then he got in a fight, and the guy's going, what are you gonna do, Wizard of Oz me? Come on.
24: I'll kick your ass.
22: You better get a stool first.
0: Come to the right place. 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
1: Frank Caliendo.
25: I was just saying, they would have done that on Seinfeld. They had the anti-drug Seinfeld episode for the whole family to teach you that lesson. You tune in, they're like, tonight, on a very special Seinfeld, Jerry's been doing drugs. Why do my fingers look like little people? Who are these people? What are they doing? They're talking to each other. They're probably talking about me. What are they saying? George, help me, George. I have no idea, Jerry. No idea. Somebody help me. Somebody. Shh.
26: Hey, Jerry. You look like you've been seeing little people on your fingers. All this comedy, all these years, we thought you're making this stuff up. Well, I guess you just let the cat right out of the bag.
25: You can't tell.
26: Oh, I can tell. Yeah, it's written all over your face.
25: Who wrote it on my face?
26: Well, maybe that was the little people on your fingers.
25: Who could have done this to me?
27: Newman.
25: Hello, Jerry.
27: Hello, Newman. I seem to have lost the son of Jerry Garcia, Grateful Dead, come up in the stamps. You've seen them, have you seen them? I licked them. Now I'm seeing little people on my fingers. You ruined my life. You ruined everybody's life. In fact, you're the guy who dropped that thing and ruined Jurassic Park.
25: Some of you got it. For those of you who didn't get it,
27: see, the guy who plays Newman.
3: That was also the guy who's in Jurassic Park and went to... What the comedian did was he took the Newman character and then he took the Jurassic Park character. He crossed those two characters in the middle. That's where the joke was supposed to be.
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7: But I want people to have fun at my funeral. I want them to have a good time. So I actually wrote a script for my funeral. A huge production. First of all, I want all of my pallbearers wearing one-piece baby blue satin jumpsuits. Because I know the guys that are going to carry my coffin are not going to want to wear that outfit. They're going to have to be talked into it. A huge production. As soon as everybody gets seated, lights go all the way down. Strobe lights just running around the church. Big UFC introduction. Let's get ready to be humble! They come dancing that coffin in, Tupac's just nailing it. How long will they mourn me? Right? They dance the coffin to the front of the altar, and then I want them all to get in a straight line in front of the coffin and do a sort of boy band dance away from it. Yeah, just to give somebody in the crowd a reason to go, well, that was inappropriate. You know what I mean? Now everybody gets seated, lights go all the way down, spotlight on the coffin, to the right of it, naked clown with an organ playing Pop Goes the Weasel. Yeah. Just to scare some people. He's not going to come out of there, is he? Now because we're in a church, we're going to have a religious portion of the show, which is fine with me. Priest wants to get up, do 20, 25, whatever he's comfortable with. Yeah. As long as he realizes that right next to him will be a magician doing magic tricks, and we'll see who the audience focuses on. Now the funeral's over, we have to get to the cemetery. How do we do that? We all do it the same way. Everybody gets in their car and follows the hearse. You ever seen that? That little centipede going through town. How cute is that? This is my funeral. The hearse is going to try to lose your ass, okay? Yeah. Sliding around corners. It's not even allowed to go in the direction of the cemetery until at least three cop cars are chasing. Now, when you get to the cemetery, it'll be set up like all the funerals you've seen before, right? There'll be a tent and some chairs. Surrounding it'll be carnival games and rides and stuff, right? You'll be able to get some cotton candy or a corn dog. There'll be a dunking booth with a guy that looks just like me.
8: Bill Hicks.
9: I've always found religion to be fascinating. Ideas such as how people act on their beliefs. Pro-lifers murdering doctors.
10: Pro-lifers murdering people.
9: it's irony on the base level, but I like it. You know what I mean? It's real basic irony, but still, you can get a hoot. It's a hoot. You're pro-life and we'll kill your ass. That's what fundamentalism breeds, though. No irony, you see. They take the word literally, you know.
11: Fundamentalist, yeah. Well...
9: Once again, I recommend a healthy dose of psilocybin mushrooms. 3 weeks ago, two of my friends and I went to a ranch in Fredericksburg, Texas, and took what Terrence McKenna calls a heroic dose. 5 dried grams. Let me tell you, our third eye was squeegeed quite cleanly. Wow. And I'm glad they're against the law. Because you know what happened when I took them? I laid in a field of green grass for 4 hours going, my God, I love everything. The heavens parted, God looked down and rained gifts of forgiveness onto my being, healing me on every level, psychically, physically, emotionally. And I realized our true nature is spirit, not body, that we are eternal beings, and God's love is unconditional, and there's nothing we can ever do to change that. It is only our illusion that we are separate from God or that we are alone. In fact, the reality is we are one with God and He loves us. Now, if that isn't a hazard to this country, You see my point. How are we going to keep building nuclear weapons? You know what I mean? What's going to happen to the arms industry when we realize we're all one? It's going to fuck up the economy. The economy that's fake anyway.
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8: Now, forgive me for not knowing the name of this show, but I'm just doing something around the house, and it was on PBS, and I'm watching it, and there's this old white professor smoking a pipe. And he's commenting on an inner-city school where a lot of kids have failed. And he says, it's not the kids that have failed. It's the school. How do you think that made those kids feel that graduated from that school? The kids that busted their ass to pass. How did that make them feel? Because we all went to school. We know there's some kids that don't try, that don't even try. Some kids that are just stupid, let's face it. But do you get an idea of the thinking? It's not the kids that failed, it's the school. So based on that thinking, if you don't think I'm funny tonight, it's not me. It's you. Oh, I'll tell you, it's just incredible. Of course, I don't agree with that thinking. I think most people are responsible for their own fate. You know, if you're going to take credit for your success, you should take credit also for your failure. And most of the time, we determine what's happening in life. And I'll tell you something else I'm concerned with, fun. It's tough to have fun and not feel guilty anymore, isn't it? I mean, you go to Ben and Jerry's to have an ice cream cone. Just relax a few minutes. They don't give you just an ice cream cone. They give you a pamphlet with it, you know. 50 ways to save the earth. I just have an ice cream cone? Then you're driving down the freeway to go home. And what do you see on the freeway? A sign that says, adopt a highway. Hey, I'm responsible. I have to save the earth. Aren't our tax dollars supposed to clean up that freeway? Stop putting up those signs and get those people to clean the freeway. You go home, you turn on the television to relax for a few minutes, maybe watch the news, you know, or some commentary, and they got some little smart ass from UCLA on talking about inner city violence and how the people that live in the suburbs are guilty about it. All they do is go to work and care about their kids and their jobs, and they don't care about these people. You're so fine. What do those people care about me? All they want to do is kill and rob me. This girl's actually going, you know, and if you would just go down there to the inner city to buy your groceries. Oh, that's just what I want to do. It's torture where I'm at, but let's make it a little tougher in my life. And this woman goes on and on that we should try to understand gang members. See, look, do you get that? We should try to understand gang members. Doesn't it seem like they should try to understand us? This is a two-way street here, and I think we got a lot more to offer than they do.
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12: You know, they keep forming all these different agencies and stuff. You know, Department of Homeland Security, Department of National Intelligence. You know, what they really need to do is form a Department of Personal Shoppers. That's what we need. We need like some working single mothers. Let them handle the budget. You know, some people who know how to pinch a penny. You know? You know, I can see that, $2 billion on a bomb. You could have got these bombs at Target. Shirley, ain't bombs on sale? Bombs on sale. Oh, make no sense. Put that money back in my education budget, too. Every penny of it. How about that? That's what we need, some personal shoppers. They'll make better deals than the president. That man makes the worst deals. Oh my God. When the president went to India, do you know what they got? Nuclear technology. Do you know what we got? Mangoes. That don't even sound right, so I know it didn't look good on paper.
6: fight. They get nuclear technology, and we get mangoes. I like mangoes. There's something about the way the juice drips down my chin. But it gets better. Here's the kicker. Okay, so during our whole, you know, the whole war on terror, you know who's been helping us out? Pakistan. Who hates Pakistan? India. What do we give India? Nuclear technology. Now, when eventually India gets around to blowing up Pakistan, what are we gonna tell our dear friends Pakistan? Here, throw these mangoes at them.
19: All comedy, all the time. I Heart Comedy.
1: Bill Burr.
10: No, I was watching today. I was watching that show, MTV Cribs. That's my show. You guys watch that show? You like that? You know where they show the rock stars, the rappers' houses, and all their stuff? Does that show make you feel like a loser? It's awful. Self-esteem's out the window. I'm watching Britney Spears. But she's like 20 years old. She's like, oh my God, this is my helicopter. I had it spray painted pink to match my tube top. So cool. I put some glitter on the part. We're gonna fly up to the house. I'm like 34, sitting on a futon, eating macaroni and cheese. Oh my God. I'm a loser. I'll never own a helicopter. How the hell did she get a helicopter? Anything. I'm a disgrace. You know what I love about that show, though? All they're doing is showing you what not to do when you get rich. Seriously, because none of those people are saving their money. Half of them, all they have is one hit song. Seriously, 20-room house, 7-8 cars. It's just like, dude, don't you watch Behind the Music? Don't you know what I mean? You're going to be smoking crack in like 6 weeks. They never invest it. They never get, like, you know, CDs. They always like, I always wanted a Ferris wheel, so I got one big Ferris wheel. I got one from my monkey. I have my own arcade. Dumb, man. They're all going to go broke. Stupid. They're stupid, man. You want to know how to be rich. Don't look at a rapper. Don't look at a rock star. They don't know what they're doing. Look at a guy like Bill Gates. That guy is good at being rich. You know, he makes $30 million a day. Can you believe that? Look how he dresses. He dresses like he works in like a shoe store. Got that same blue blazer. Well, it's very, you know, it's very, it works. Everywhere I go, gets my loafers, you know, kind of. He's on a budget. That's why he's always going to be rich. Like walking around with like an iced out laptop medallion hanging off his neck. Some fuzzy pimp hat to the side. Sitting in a hot tub with some bitches. Have a midget in his crew, you know what I mean?
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14: Well, I know some of you know what's going on this evening. I have little people in boxes, and I got to tell you, the way security is at the airports nowadays, when you try and check in with a small person in your luggage, they stop you. Most airports nowadays have the sophisticated equipment for checking your luggage. They're like big MRIs. They can check the contents, the materials. But some of the smaller airports don't. We all know Burbank Airport, just north of here a few miles, don't have all the sophisticated stuff. They still have to hand check a lot of luggage. I was in line about 3.5 weeks ago, early one morning, very crowded. And most people, when you get your luggage hand checked, it's no big deal. They might pull out your underwear like, ooh. But for me, they're pulling out dolls. Figuring out the way they decide whose luggage they're going to hand check is a complete judgment call on these guys' parts. They look at you and they decide, and apparently I looked like a terrorist with a trunk. Because they say, sir, we got to look in that trunk. I'm like, okay, here we go. So he takes the big trunk and he puts it on top of the silver table. He opens it up, and the first thing he pulls out is one of my little guys, Peanut. You'll see him in a little while. You might know Peanut. But he pulls Peanut out, and he's like, hey. People in line are like, hey. And I'm like, oh. Now, they have these swabs, and they swab whatever it is they're looking at. They then take the piece of material, they put it in the analyzer. It then checks to see if your stuff has come into contact with anything dangerous, chemicals, whatever. So the guy has Peanut in one hand, swab in the other. This is all true. It's too stupid to make up. He could have swabbed Peanut on the head, on the foot. No, in front of God and everybody, swabs his butt. Just like that. I know it's only a puppet, but I work with the guy. There's a relationship here. And I'm sitting there watching this, and the first thing I find myself thinking is, you sick bastard. What the hell? Why are you wiping my friend's butt? He then takes the swab, puts it in the machine, shuts the door. I think we're finished. We start to put things away. Suddenly, the little machine goes, and three more guys come out. They have me up against their wall. They're checking my ID. They're doing a background check on the internet. They're going through all my stuff. Takes 15 minutes. Now we're finished. Everything is fine. Then we start to put things back. And then I start to think, what the hell was on Peanut's butt? That labeled me the potential terrorist. And this is all true. And I asked the guy, and he goes, well, it's all in code on the computer. Let's see. And he goes, that would be military-grade plastic explosives. And I go, what? And he goes, well, sometimes the machine confuses lotion for that. And I went, oh, no, there's no lotion on the puppet's ass.

0: See, if you lead a pure life, you don't get no chemicals, and then you get some of this by accident, it's gonna lay your ass out dead. I'm building up my resistance right now. I read where lecithin could make you smart. Did you read that? You need 30 grams a day to be smart. Then they told you where you could get that lecithin. In eggs. Every egg contains 1.2. Sounds smart, you gotta eat 2 dozen damn eggs. You got an exam, you wanna be smart, you gotta have an omelet the size of a throw rug. Well, they don't figure you're gonna figure this stuff out. Most of you people college students? I don't like college students. They always have this attitude like they're so smart, you know? They're in school, something ain't together. You don't go to the hospital and find people bragging about their health. Do you ever exhale? I went to school. I went to college for 6.5 years. It was a real long war. I have a degree in English literature. What are you going to do with that? If you don't teach, what are you going to do? Open up a poem repair? What was your major? What is it?
1: Math and sociology.
0: Math and sociology. Counting people.
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4: Yeah, I'd like to get married. I don't know, though. You get married, the first thing you know, you've got a wife. I don't know. The other night, my dad took me aside. Said, Emo, I want you to promise to take care of your mother after I'm gone. I said, Dad, don't talk like that. I don't want to have to take care of her. You know who I hate more than anyone else? Indian givers. No, I take that back. You know who I hate more than anyone else? People that imitate owls. But you didn't know. Don't feel bad. Want me to do my tribute to Elvis? Thanks, Elvis. You know who my hero was in high school? James Dean, huh? Boy, could that guy make sausages. You folks are really cheering me up. I needed cheering up. I loaned a friend of mine $8,000 for plastic surgery, and now I don't know what he looks like.
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5: A woman caught me watching her breastfeed. Or did I catch her breastfeeding? Who's the real victim here? That's right, ladies. Stop feeding stuff out in public. And then acting like the victim when a handsome young man gives you some eye love from afar. It's not fair. It's not fair, guys. If I pulled my privates out and tried to feed some in front of Baby Gap, I'd go to jail. Get it together, Mr. Harris. You're slipping like a young girl in her first pair of heels. You don't have to be a financial wizard to see you are in bad financial shape, sir. You lose this audience, you'll find yourself back at your hotel room eating almost frozen pizza you tried to cook with a hairdryer.

0: watching Sasquatch videos all night long, trying to forget about the fact that you're too weird for Conan. Sure, you lacked parental guidance as a child, but that's no excuse. You're 37 years old, Mr. Harris. You still haven't taken the SATs yet. Play the game, you. Or go back to your land in Georgia so you can run around butt-naked with mud smeared all over yourself. With squirrels, with a little slingshot. Oh, you like those chickmunks, don't you? They're a tough crowd, but you get them going, they're the best audience ever. They're like the Def Jam of the woods.
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2: 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Yeah. 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You can't. 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I found out. Going on a date, society dictates that guys can do what they want, women have to be dainty. So he's gonna get fries, a burger, half a gazelle, whatever he wants to eat. Girls, you get the menu, what are you ordering?
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2: And it's an excruciating experience because you're trying to just look pretty the whole time. He's sitting there enjoying his burger, you're eating your lettuce, you're just sitting there like, ugh. You've abandoned the utensils, you ordered like a koala, you may as well eat like one, you're just like, ugh. He's talking. You can't focus because you're starving, right? He's, yeah, you're just like, nah. You finished your lettuce. There's no more watercress on the plate. You're just like, nah. You pull one, you're looking at his food. You're like, what's that over there? Fry. Nah, nah. talking. You can't focus. You're not getting any nutrients to your brain. You're just kind of staring out the window, wondering what birds taste like. You finished your lemon wedge like an hour ago. He's still eating, he's still talking, and you're starting to get cold now. You're not getting any nutrition into your bloodstream. Your spine is sticking out. You're shivering. You're like a lost puppy. You start saying things that you don't mean. He's yapping. You start just saying things like, I would love to spend the afternoon with your mother. That sounds great. And no, I totally cared about that whole replacement refs thing. It really rocked my world as well.
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4: George Carlin.
5: Birth control pills. That's part of the drug scene, isn't it? You'd have to count them. The entire female population of the U.S. is being used as the guinea pigs to find out if birth control pills are going to have any side effects or not. Isn't that nice? Really, if every lady who used them gets to 61 and one leg gets shorter than the other one, yeah. Better call the pills back. Birth control pills are still on prescription. You still need a note to get laid, you know. So bad. Not only do you need a note, you gotta go to one guy to get the note, and then you gotta bring it to another guy. Everybody's in on it, you know. Ladies must feel silly going in there, here's my note. Oh, that's what you're doing at home, eh? Well, we're keeping a record of it here in the store. Late at night, I read them.
6: Right, line's wrong. But honesty, let's be honest, overrated. You know what honesty's good for? Honesty's good for comedy, and it's bad for everything else important in life. Right? You can't get a job with honesty. They make you lie with the dumb questions they ask you on the interview, right? Oh, so what makes you want to work here? Man, I don't want to work here. I don't want to work anywhere. Why do I want to work here? Because they're not hiring over the eat shrimp and masturbate all day factory. All those jobs went overseas. This country is a great country because it's founded on great lies. You wouldn't want them to tell the truth. It would sound horrible. Liberty and justice for all sounds way better than slavery and genocide for most. But when you're in a relationship, it's good to be honest, I'd say 98% of the time. But still, sometimes when you're with somebody, you gotta lie. You gotta hold some back. My girlfriend holds nothing back. It's horrible. She tells me, like, details from past hookups. Why would you do that? The other day she told me that one guy she was with described her jobs as symphonic. All right, first of all, what kind of a pretentious douchebag were you hooking up with? Did he have a monocle on while you were s***ing his d***? This job is quite symphonic. Hurry up, tut tut. I want to get at that pugnacious of yours. I don't know what he meant. All I know is I'm not getting as good as whatever he got. Now this guy's getting symphonies with multiple movements. Meanwhile, I'm getting half a f***ing Ramon song. Is that enough? I'm tired. Don't get me wrong, I love the Ramones. I just think their songs are very short.
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7: Oh, the bugs are coming when the weather warms up, huh? The cicadas, have you heard those freaky cicada flies in the trees? Sounds like Greenpeace is driving their little dinghies up in the bushes. Apparently, that's their mating call. That's the cicadas' mating call. That's their attempt at romance. Can you imagine if we humans use that to pick up people? Walk up to some hottie in a bar. Hey, baby, what's going on? What about it? Read an article in a magazine the other day. Apparently, ladies are back into cute stuff again, right? Flowers, Mickey Mouse, chocolates, right? So I'm over at a bar the other day. I see a beautiful lady standing on the other side, and I'm thinking, okay, I'll try the cute approach. I wander over. I get right up in front of her. I look her right in the eyes, and I'm like, hey, how's it going? Oh, golly, can I buy you a drink or something? She just looked at me right back, and she said,
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9: Anybody in the audience ever get hit by a car? Doing a server. You get hit by a bus, sweetheart? Then you didn't like get hurt bad, did you? Really? You just rolled off. You got up and walked away.
10: No.
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11: You was working for a bus company. 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Wait till she get off. That's all. I'm gonna sit right here.
10: No,
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12: Lil Wayne is the same impression as two others, and I love all of these because each of these impressions gets a third of the audience, but not the same third. Like a third of you know who Lil Wayne is, and you're like, ha-ha, okay. Everybody else is like, not sure. But it's the same impression as two others. Like, Wayne is in the middle. He's kind of got this warped cassette tape sounding voice where it's like, everybody knows Will. I can get that. You know, it's like Jack Nicholson's pocket at the end of Batman. And, but you take that voice, you know, you take it down, you just make it a little bit more like looser lips, you know, in the back of your throat. I mean, it's the same, it's droopy. Wheezy. Then you take that voice and you make it just a little bit more nasal. You make it a little bit more feminine, put it in the front of your mouth, just a little bit more. And then what you've got here is Truman Capote.
8: Because her uniform, and it fit her so tight, she read me my rights, she put me in the car, and she cut off our lights. She said, I have the right to remain silent. Now I've got her hollering, sounding like a siren, talking about wee wee wee wee wee wee. Wee wee wee wee. Like a cop car.
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13: Russell Peters.
6: But I've been to Lebanon, Jordan, Bahrain, Dubai. We're not going. I just said I've been there. It's not. And when you go to the Middle East, I've asked around. Why do they think, you know, why did you want to know why the, you know, these stereotypes have to come from somewhere. So I'm asking around when I'm in the Middle East. I go, hey, why do they think you're crazy? And everybody said the same thing. You would expect them to go, it's America. They're doing this to us. They make us look crazy. That's not who they blame. I go, why do they think you're crazy? They go, it's not us. I go, who is it? They go, it's the Saudis. They always blame you. I go, why do you blame the Saudis? Because they are crazy. You know Bin Laden? I don't know Bin Laden, first of all right? He's Saudi. Crazy. So it's your fault. They keep trying to sell Dubai to us. That's always funny to me. And whenever they try to sell Dubai in the commercials, they always make it look so glamorous. And it's always like a British voiceover or an American voiceover, like, come on down to Dubai for the World Shopping Festival. Stay in the beautiful 7-star Jumeirah Beach Hotel. See the world's tallest building. Stay on the beautiful Palm Island. I'm like, ooh, that sounds good. And then I'm in like Lebanon and I asked around. They go, where were you before this? I go, I was in Dubai. Oh, it's stupid. I go, what do you mean it's stupid? They do dumb things. What do you mean they do dumb things? They have the tallest building in the world. It's empty. It's like having fastest car with no engine. They have a 7-star hotel. When did 5 become not enough? I go, they made an island that looks like a palm tree. You gotta admit, that's kind of impressive. Yes, that's a good idea. Only wrong tree. What do you mean, wrong tree? You see, Russell, there is a reason you never hear an Arab voice advertising this tree. Which tree? The palm tree? Yes. Why won't you say it? Because there is no P in the Arabic alphabet. The P is a B. Nobody wants to stay on palm tree. Okay, aside from that, isn't that a cool idea? Palm tree island? No, it's only good if you are flying over. Then you look down and you go, hey, look, palm tree. But you go to palm tree island, now you're on the island, you don't see palm tree anymore. When you go there, you find out where the hot spots are to party. Have you ever been back to the Middle East at all, Iraqi guy? Sorry? Just Edgware Road, what'd you say? Sorry, Bayswater Road, that's... Yep, how's that bladder working out for you? Good? You know, if your jeans weren't so tight, you wouldn't have to pee so much. His girlfriend's like, please don't come back, please don't come back.
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14: My grandparents didn't get along either. That was really, it was whack because I got my dad and the stepmother and the bikers for one, and my grandparents who were fighting like cats and dogs, and I would bounce back and forth for my double childhood. And it was so whacked out, especially grandparents being married. My grandpa told me, if you can make it past 10 years in marriage, you can make it a lifetime, okay? 10 years is the point. Before that, you fight about big stuff. After 10 years, the arguments get smaller, but they get more intense. I don't know anybody who's married over 10 years. My grandparents were married 53 years. That's all. And by the end, when I got around, they would just fight about everything. And for one thing, my grandma used to use my grandpa's old undershorts as a dust rag. Because grandpas wear undershorts way past any expiration date. The elastic band blew out in about 1961. You'd string it across two poles and play volleyball with them if you really wanted to. He's got about 73 pairs in the top dresser drawer. So he'd leave, and my grandma was a neat freak. She was German. Oh, she hated cooking. And my grandpa would fight. When he would go up, my grandpa was Jewish and my grandmother was German. And we all know through history how well the Germans and the Jews hit it off. So my grandpa would just say, one damn Nazi that can't run an oven, I married a bitch. And that's not a good thing to say on Mother's Day, you know? And they would just get in such big fights. And I'm a little kid, and Gramps would leave. And then Grandma was German, and she was very clean. She was a neat freak. She would scrub the toilet seat and the phone and the doorknobs, you know. And she had about 6 inches of saran wrap wrapped around every couch cushion in the house, and about 3 inches of lemon pledge on top of that. So when you sit on it, it's like the water slide at the Great America. You slide off of everything. And she would go and grab one of Gramps' pairs of shorts and start wiping and polishing and cleaning and dusting. And then Gramps would come home. That's when it would start. Because he'd be mad. Hey, I wasn't done wearing those yet. So the next day, to make Grandma mad, he would have that same pair of shorts back on. Then he walks around the house, past little gas, smells like somebody crapped a lemon tree in the house. What is the expiration date on that pledge?
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15: But the trouble about rumor is, if it's written down, someone will believe it. You could have the most far-fetched, made-up, impossible, illogical bollocks. And if it's in print, someone will believe it. Just look at the Bible. Old Testament. Oh, that's my favourite. That is a rip-roaring read, the Old Testament. It's brilliant. I like the God in that one. He's a better God. New Testament God, he's a bit wishy-washy. He's a bit modern parent. Do you know what I mean? A bit liberal. Oh, turn the other cheek. No, Old Testament God, he's like 50s dad. He takes his belt off and goes, you know the rules. I've told you. You wound me right up. You, you floods. You, pestilence. You, what did you do? That's not too bad.
16: M.E.
15: I've been an atheist since I was about 8 or 9. And when I went to secondary school, by then I knew about natural selection, the Big Bang Theory, carbon dating, and the Earth was 4 billion years old. And so my poor RE teacher, I was the bane of his life. And looking back, he was a bit thick, right? He was one of those teachers I thought, I'll just keep my head down. You know what I mean? He came in on a motorbike and played table tennis all day with the div kids just to keep, you know what I mean? You know the sort, don't you? And he hated me. He hated me because I was smart, right? So when he said things like, and God made the heaven and the earth in 6 days, and the earth is 5,000 years old. No, it isn't. Yeah, it's 4 billion years old. Why? How could he do that? God can do anything. Well, why did he do it in 6? Why did he do it in 5? Let's push him a little bit. Let's, you know. And he was saying that everything that happens, God does. He's done everything. Everything that happens, he means to happen. He's on top of it. He's everywhere. And everything he does is good. And I went, well, that's clearly not true either. Why are newborn babies taken from their parents? They're innocent. Why are some people born into abject poverty? And he went, because God moves in mysterious ways. That is the theological equivalent of going, look over there. Ooh.
17: I'm actually in the best relationship I've ever had in my life. I'm a mom now, so yeah. Thank you. Yeah, I adopted a baby. I think when you have a baby, no one ever checks to make sure you're a good parent. When you adopt, they check. I tell you, those social services people drove me nuts. They called me every day. You childproof the house? You childproof the house? You childproof the house? Finally, I said, yeah, he'll never get in here. When I grew up, I never heard the word childproof. I tell you, safety was not a big thing when I was growing up. Jeez, a seatbelt was something that got in the way. Yeah, I'd be like, Ma, the seatbelt's digging into my back. Well, stuff it down into the seat. Are you mental? Roll those windows up, you're letting the smoke out. Of course, this was back when burning leaves was quality family time. You burn leaves today, you're white trash. You weren't white trash back when we were burned unless you threw a tire on there. See how things have changed.
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7: I love playing guitar. I find it very relaxing, you know. I actually started with guitar quite a while ago as a street performer. It was hard because I was in the suburbs on a cul-de-sac. Not a lot of foot traffic. When people went down there to make a U-turn, I'd get them. There's a store in my neighborhood called Futon World. Love that name, Futon World. Makes me think of a magical place that becomes less comfortable over time. How long is it going to take in our society to see a person with an eye patch and not to think that they're a pirate? So I saw a guy with a suit and a briefcase, but he had an eye patch, and all I saw was, yarr! Off to me office, hold me calls, yarr! Where's me meeting? I was eating a bowl of cereal. And I had all these questions and comments. Luckily, there was a number on the box. So I called. I said, I have a question. Is this cereal as delicious as I think it is? And I have a comment. Yes. Batteries are the most dramatic object. Other things stop working or they break. But batteries, they die. Why aren't you listening to your Walkman? I can't. My batteries died in my lab this morning. I was so young. The twins are gone. If you're a battery, you're either working or you're dead. I noticed there are no B batteries. Because right from A to C, I think that's to avoid confusion. Because if there were B batteries, we'd know when somebody wanted them or just had a stutter. Can I help you? Yes, I would like some B batteries. Sure, what kind? B batteries. Right, what kind? B batteries, damn it, I said it 3 times. And D batteries, those are hard for foreigners. Yes, I would like D batteries up there, please. I never order C batteries in twos. Hi, I'd like to see batteries. And look at him, stupid.

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1: Are there any ginger people in tonight? We got any ginger people? Yes. We seem to have contained the problem there. Good. Ginger people get given a hard time. People say very unkind things about gingers, but I think you should be destroyed humanely. I can talk. Check out the look I'm rocking. Look like a Lego Hitler. That's his stuff. When I broke up with my last girlfriend, I said, I blame myself. I should never have let yourself go. Do you read the Sunday papers, Birmingham? Do you all read the Sunday papers? I like the papers on a Sunday morning. I think it's a nice time to reflect on the last week and also to look ahead for the next week. We read the Sunday papers like the News of the World in bed, Sunday morning, a couple of weeks ago, tea, toast, Sunday papers. What could be nicer? What could be more British? Anyway, my girlfriend turns to me. There's some sex scandal in the News of the World, as there invariably is. And my girlfriend turned to me and went, I hope I never find out you're having an affair. I said, me too. You could be the moral arbiter on this one, right? You be the moral arbiter on this one this evening. I've got a friend, he got dumped by his girlfriend. She ended their relationship just because he said something. They were making love, and as he arrived, the most intimate, but also the most vulnerable time for a man, as that occurred, he said, bang, and the dirt is gone. I can see two distinct groups of men. There's some men looking at me as if to say, I don't think that's that bad. I think maybe she's overreacted a little bit. And then I can see other men looking at me as if to say, note to self.
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2: My name is Gilda Radner, and I've had extensive experience in children's theater. 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And I'm going to do a song for you, and I choreographed it myself, and I wrote it. I really want this job.

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3: So who follows me on the Twitter? Because I, you know, I'm always trying to, my last album, I read some of my tweets, and I'd like to do that again. And you can, you know, if you're on Twitter, you can decide whether to follow me or not. Or if, and if you're not on it, you can maybe decide to get on it, you know. It's just, it's basically free jokes, you know. Every once in a while, I plug like a show, like this one I'm doing tonight. I'm sure some of you heard about it on my Twitter. And, you know. But a lot of it's jokes, and they go like this sometimes. When a boss of mine asks me to jump, I say, "How high do you want me to be when I jump?" So you'd get to read that on your phone and maybe laugh inappropriately at work or something.
4: What are you laughing at, Johnson?
3: Anti-boss humor.
4: As you were.
3: You gotta remember, honesty works best in the workplace. All right, here's another tweet. As a pot smoker, it's difficult to date a stripper because I can't remember both of her names. Strippers have two names now all the time. I mean, not now, always. I mean, I don't know about always, but as long as I've been alive, it's been going since I was 5, and... But now it's like flipped over where like the stripper would be like, "My name's Jane, you know, here's Jane on the side stage. Oh, what's your real name?" "Cinnamon." Like, names have gotten so weird that strippers are escaping into normalcy through their stripper name. "Hi, I'm Kate." "Oh, that's your stripper name?" "Yes, it is." "What's your real name?" "Slababofa."
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5: You ever have a teacher say this?
6: "Well, there's no such thing as a stupid question."
5: Well, I beg to differ. Obviously, you ain't got kids, woman. You ever in a car with a long period of time with a kid, you will hear a stupid question from time to time. Like, "Daddy, are you there yet? There you are. Daddy, there. Car's still moving, you moron." Here's the rule of thumb. When the tree stopped doing that, the eagle has landed, Magellan. You want to leave Daddy alone for a couple hundred miles? Yeah, Daddy likes to get to a place and keep on driving, son. That's what I like to do. My dad used to ask dumb questions on road trips, man. I'm like, "Daddy, I got to go to the bathroom. Number one or number two?" "What difference does it make? Pull over, you weirdo." "I don't know. One and a half. I don't know what's going to happen down there. Feeling some tension, Jeff Gordon. Better pull it over. These fake leather seats are going to be a different color in about 30 seconds there, Captain Question." You know what I said one time? "Dad, I got to go to the bathroom." "Lay on your side." "Okay, I know. That ain't going to work, man." "Yeah, now half of me really has to go. Thanks for the bladder infection, Father of the Year." Teachers used to ask dumb questions when I was a kid. You know, you bring a piece of candy.
6: "Did you bring enough for everybody?"
5: Well, I'm a kid, not a caterer, so no. Didn't see the bozos help me mow the lawn to pay for it, so no.
2: Jim Brewer.
7: We're going to see a concert. And we're going to see Metallica live. Now... Yeah, I totally tricked my wife. You know, I played the slow song.
6: "Nothing else matters."
8: Oh, I like that song. It's not so scary.
6: Yeah, see? They changed. They evolved.
7: So we get to the show, all right? And we get there. We sit out. I forget. I'm domesticated now. She's like, "Is there a brochure?" I'm like, "All right." We're looking around the stadium, brochure, whatever. Now, here's when you know you're too old to be going to concerts. First of all, the name of the bands is already a tragic mistake. Here's the opener. So you ready for this? Just the names. Anthrax, Megadeth, and Slayer. Okay, all right, did you hear? All right. You hear that? Let me tell you something about Slayer fans. That was the scariest time of my life when the Slayer fans showed up. That's the first time I feared my own race. I'm not even kidding you. I feared my own race. They look like the extras from Lord of the Rings. Right before Slayer came out, someone came out and...
9: Release the Slayer fans.
7: They came out of nowhere, under the ground, tattooing their faces.

0: hovering my wife, like, everything's gonna be okay.
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2: 2 years ago, I got a job writing at Saturday Night Live. My first week writing at Saturday Night Live, Megan Fox was the host. And you can meet with the host to talk about your sketch. So a producer comes around, say, hey, do you want Megan Fox to come by your office? Yeah. Yeah, I do. Are you creating a situation where Megan Fox has to talk to me? Hell yeah. So there's a dress rehearsal and an air show. And they do is more sketches on the dress rehearsal. Whatever doesn't do well gets cut, and then that's the air show. So I had a sketch that made it to dress rehearsal. And when you have that, you sit under the bleachers where the audience is sitting with Lorne Michaels, and you watch it on a monitor, and he gives you notes. This particular sketch of mine was bombing horribly. And during that, I was just practicing acting like my sketch was embalming. Like, hey, chill out, man. It's a slow build. It's a slow build. Relax. It was a slow build to nothing. This sketch bombed horribly. And he usually gives a note. Hey, maybe this person should walk in quick. He didn't have nothing to say. It just was quiet. He said, well, that was conceptually adventurous. I like that job, though. We had interns at the job. You tell them to do stuff, and they do it. It's great. You got to be nice to them, though. I had this guy fax something. Hey, man, fax that for me. And I gave him another page. Hey, fax something for yourself, too. I was leaving work one day. I got on the elevator going down and stopped on 3. This man got on and said, thank you. And what are you thanking me for? I don't work on the elevator. This ain't Mad Men. Why are you talking to me? Why are you thanking me to get on the elevator? What is your life like? Are you not allowed on the elevators? People usually push you off the elevator. Get off the elevator, Steve. Stairs for you. It's always been stairs.
1: 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Funny lives here.
3: Ellen DeGeneres.
4: I think people talk too much anyway. Talk, talk, talk, talk, talk, talk. Sometimes people are talking, in my mind I'm like, shut up, shut up, shut up, shut up, blah, blah, blah, blah. Right? People are, all right. Yeah. Now you're with me. People are scared of silence, aren't they? I mean, you find silence, people always have to fill it with something. The world is so full of noise, it is so hard to find silence. I believe that silence is golden. That is the one thing I hold on to. I believe silence is golden. I was outside not too long ago and I tried to meditate. I closed my eyes and I got to that still place that everybody talks about. And the first message that I got so strongly and so clear was, we are all one. And the next thing I felt was this little tiny thing in the palm of my hand, and I open my eye and I see that there's this little mosquito in the palm of my hand, this little strange bug, and I'm thinking about what I just thought, and I look at this thing, and then I just killed it. And then I went back to my loving state of being. And the next thing I heard was, would you like anything else, or will that be all? I told the waiter I was meditating, idiot, thanks a lot for interrupting. He wasn't getting a tip, I'll tell you that. It took forever to get the veal anyway. So I decided an outdoor cafe was not the place to be spiritual. People are too rude and stupid. So I left, and I start walking to my car, which was like 3 blocks away, because the parking situation is crazy, because the world is overpopulated with the wrong kind of people. So anyway, and back to the loving place, and I'm walking. And I see my car, and I see a meter maid standing at my car writing a ticket. And I'm like, oh, please, wait, stop. Please don't write the ticket. I'm here. And she's like, oh, I'm sorry, but you're parked illegally in front of a fire hydrant. And I'm like, oh, illegally in front of a fire hydrant. No. I said, please be compassionate. Don't give me the ticket. I'm here. And she said, oh, I'm sorry. I've already started writing. I can't stop. Well, I would like to not hit you, but my fist is already in the air, okay? Back to the loving place, and so I get in my car and I lit up a cigarette and prayed.
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5: But we do have our big time entertainment in small towns. We practically invented NASCAR, right? Yeah. And I do like NASCAR. I think it gets a bad rap from other comedians, man. If you ever watch another comedian talking about NASCAR, they're always dogging it. They'll say stupid jokes, too, like this. They'll say, NASCAR? What does that mean? You have a nice car? It's not what it means. I'll tell you what it means. This is not even a joke. This is actually what NASCAR stands for. National Association of Stock Car Auto Racing. That's right. Did you hear that? Stock Car Auto Racing. Car, automobile, racing. It says car twice. That's how much they love cars. But that's like saying, yeah, I play for the NFFFL. Mm-hmm. You know, the National Football League. But people don't get it, man. They think it's like just cars going in a circle and that's it. But there's a lot more to it than that, right? There's like 43 of them going 200 miles an hour with 1 inch between them and death. Hey, if you mess up in other sports, you're not going to die, you know? It'd be like, Tiger Woods, he's going for par here. It's Tiger hits the ball. Ooh, he missed it. And he's on fire! What the? He just burst into flames out of nowhere. Oh, he got hit by another golfer. Drop and roll, Tiger.
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6: Latinos are different people. We're not going to drive hybrids. Let me tell you that right now. That's not our style. We don't care if gas costs $8 a gallon. We're going to put $11 whether, whatever price it is. And we can't drive a car that don't make noise, huh? That's not fair. If we want to conserve gas, we drive slower. We need cars that, someday, you ever have a car that didn't turn off after you turned it off? Look at the white dudes. No, I never always had it. Certified used vehicle. Look at all the Latinos. You turn it off, that car would be alive. You'd be walking away, it'd still be jumping. It'll turn off. When a car don't start in a Latino neighborhood, that's when the fun starts. Everybody's an expert. Take that thing off. Mira, bato, take the air off and put gas in the hole. Put gas in the hole. In the hole. Mira, cabrón. Put it in the hole. Have you consulted the owner's manual? Mira, cabrón, I'm the owner. And that's manual. Manual, put it in the hole. I live in a neighborhood that's very white. And I live in the middle of the street with a half-built fence so they know that a Mexican lives there. And I don't even use the gate. I jump the fence when I get home. Because that's where the country is going. 39 million Latino people in the United States. Million! And now there's a voice. 39 million. I don't know how they counted us, because when you knock on our door, we hide. I don't know how that shit works. Don't knock on our door. We're not going to answer. But you honk, we all run out. I thought that was my ride. We do the best work. Cheaper, better, faster. You understand? Cheaper, better, faster. Permits? The local fucking permit. You permitted me, so I'm doing it. I had to get a circuit breaker put in my house, so I hired a guy with a legitimate, you know, estimate. He had a contractor license, a Bluetooth. Hi, can I call you back? I'm talking to, you know, Felipe, whatever his name is. Yes, hi, do you want a circuit breaker installed? Yes, we'll have to wait for the inspector to come. We'll put the box, make sure the wire is the proper gauge and the insulation is flame retardant. And don't be giving me retarded ones, they give me the real ones. So I passed on that dude, and I hired a Mexican dude that showed up with his wife and kids all in the front seat. Nobody in the back seat. And when he pulled up, you know what music was playing? Guess.

0: So he walks up. First thing he says, you speak English? I'm sorry? You speak English? Yes. Okay, me too. Anyway, okay. I want to put a circuit breaker. No, you can do it. You can do. You want to put it in front? In front. F-R-O-N-T. From. Oh, in the front. Yes. How much is it? No, nashin. Nashin. Give me a case and a half. I'll be done like that. How much is it going to cost? Nothing, mira. It's not going to cost you nothing because ¿sabes qué? I'm connected to your neighbor's house.
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3: You know, America's falling apart now. We don't know where we're going. And there's been a nuclear holocaust in Japan. And we're really the first generation that faces the very real possibility of fighting Godzilla in our lifetime. I mean, when a giant caterpillar swims across the Pacific Ocean and spins a chrysalis around the Transamerica Pyramid in San Francisco, and then larvates and pupates and burst forth as a ginormous she-moth, and the only thing that can control its movements are the singing of two bizarre, out-of-proportion, diminutive Japanese girls. You will know how serious Fukushima was. The rest of you, I invite to Google the movie Mothra. That's your future history, bitch.
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4: I love really good actors. I also like Paul Giamatti. I do, I like him. He's a real ham, you know? Yeah, well, Aaron-ish. That's every role that Paul Giamatti can play. That's what he does. Well, yeah, here it is. The jackass showed up. What part are you playing in this movie? I'm a balding Yale professor. Guess what, man? They didn't publish my paper. Even in the HBO show John Adams, he played a founding father from the 1700s, and he's still this self-loathing, schlumpy guy. Liberty will reign in America. Nope, nobody great. Son of a bitch. Oh, okay, I'm the first president not to be reelected. That's just fantastic. Par for the course. Switch out old John Adams for Thomas Jefferson. What do I get, huh? A can of tuna. You know, me and Washington are thinking of taking a couple of horses and maybe driving up the coast and sampling some wine. It might be real nice. But if I get to Philadelphia and Ben Franklin is serving Merlot, I'm out of here. Open up the history books, kids, and here I am. John Adams, page 2. A butt with an ass for a face. Hee-haw! Hee-haw! Says the donkey boy.
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0: And we were driving in the car, and I looked in the rear view mirror, and this mother was looking at us talking about, damn, they stink. All that cologne. And he put his head out the window and said, damn, I'm going to have to give this up. He made me pull over. I'm going to go back. I'm going to go. This is all that you go. Ooh, you stink, mother.
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2: How do people let things go so far? It's like this Flavor Flav, this rapper in New York. Last month, he gets his license suspended for the 43rd time. I'm reading this thinking, who keeps giving him back his license? You think one of the judges, somewhere along the line, you know, let's say after 20. Let's just say 20. Would have went, you know, Mr. Flav, I'm starting to see a trend. You're going to have to start biking it, pal. Little bus action for you. It's like this lady golfer, professional golfer. Did you read about this? Kim Williams. She gets shot in the neck from a stray bullet from a firing range. They can't get the bullet out. It's in a precarious spot. They leave it in there. A week later, she enters the LPGA, comes in the top 10 with a bullet in her neck. I'm like, who is this woman? It's like the John Wayne of golf. He's out there setting up her shot. Damn mosquitoes! Wait a minute. This isn't a mosquito. Why, it's a bullet in my neck. Ah, nuts. Ain't this a bitch? It's gonna be a drag playing a back nine now. With a bullet in my neck. Guess I'll just have to grin and bear it. Hand me that tea, will you? I gotta stop the bleeding. Where's the next hole? So I noticed you came up short on the 13th hole there. Did you hit it fat? Bad club choice? Yeah, I might have chosen the wrong club. But it might also be because I just happened to have a bullet in my neck. She never gets the bullet taken out, you know? Just so she has an excuse the rest of her life. Hey, honey, you know the steak isn't done all the way. I realized that. But maybe, just maybe, it happens to be because I got a frickin' bullet in my neck. Mr. No Bullet in your neck. You try cooking a steak to perfection with a bullet in your neck, and you see what it comes out.
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4: All right, I hooked up with a French guy. Like, I didn't even know he was French. I was like wasted because I love fun. And that accent does not do it for me at all. It was so sensual. We were like kissing and he started to pick me up, you know, and then he gave up right away because he's French. Walked off. Oh, man. No, but we are, you know, we're making out. This French guy. I really did. I thought he was like really hot that night. I thought he looked like the dude from Twilight. What's his face? Robert Pattinson. Right? In the morning, I was like, you look like Governor Patterson. Like, what happened here? Because he was blind and black. I'm like, do I have sickle cell? Ah! I know that joke's not for everybody, but neither is sickle cell. So. I'm not racist, you guys. I'm really not. My roommate's Asian, I think. No, she is. She's Chinese. And she just started dating a Chinese guy. It was like really important to her family that she do that. You know, but he looks just like her dad and her mom. Bruce Jenner. I don't know. It's weird. It's really weird. I do. I love Asian people. I met Michelle Kwan at a party. Do you know what I mean? She's an ice skater, Olympian, right? She walks in this room. Well, she like glides in. We're like, all right, we get it, okay?

0: She's like carrying a torch. We're like, all right, chill out, sequence. So we're talking because I made sure it happened, you know. I was like, weird, look, we're both in the bathroom. Let's braid each other's hair. She's like, get away from me. I'm like, let's take funny Facebook photos of you holding me like this. She's like, no. So we're talking, and out of nowhere, she tells me that Oliver Stone, you know, the director, I guess she met him. She's like, he has this huge Asian fetish, and I find it totally offensive. So I'm like, why? That sounds dope. Get in the movie. What are you doing? And she was like, no, I'm offended because I'm Asian. And I was like, okay, well, I'm really sorry, Kwan, but I didn't even notice that about you. I just thought you were, like, really tired. Are the Asian people laughing? I can never tell. And my best friend is black in this story. And she's a comedian. And it's cool. She's been teaching me how to like freestyle rap, which I'm kind of good at. And I've been teaching her how to freestyle swim. So, you know, last night someone told me that that joke was racist. And I was like, I know. Oh my God.
1: Okay, you know, listen to me. It's important. I was watching the X Games. You know, I watch it sometimes. I like to watch. That's basically the white dude channel. Just keep it real. I love it. It's always exciting. It's always like, X Games, Sean White. That's a white dude channel. I watch. I'm like, damn, those are some cool tricks, man. But they're getting desperate. Well, I'm telling you, that's what's happening. You think I'm stupid, don't you? Listen, white dudes are running out of sport. I'm trying to find something black dudes won't touch.
2: Why don't we get on a board, jump out of a helicopter into a garbage can?
1: Oh, we ain't gonna touch that. It's the truth. I'm telling you. Like, it's like, okay. There was a time where, like, basketball was all white. People don't even believe. It was all. I know you can't believe now. It was all white. We had to break levels. I mean, we always had to break barriers at all levels. Imagine the first black janitor. First black janitor. He's watching. Wow, that's amazing.
3: What are you doing here?
2: I love that. Is that a mop? Wow.
3: Use your napkin to wipe the floor, damn it.
1: First black, we had to, every level. Same thing with sports. Basketball. I remember the first black dude watching a basketball game.
2: Hey.
1: I have to use the 70s voice, it's better.
2: Hey, what y'all playing?
3: We're playing basketball. What do you want?
2: Well, I was just mopping, right? And I like that sport. I would love to participate.
3: We don't think you can handle this game. It takes speed and agility. And you have to be able to jump. Mm.
1: Football was the same way. They didn't want us to play football. It's the truth. Imagine the first brother. Hey. Same dude.
2: What y'all playing?
3: We're playing football.
2: I would love to participate.
3: I don't think you can handle this sport. You have to dodge your opponent and score a touchdown as fast as you can.
2: You think Tiger Woods did? Hey! What y'all playing?
3: With white women.
2: Oh, I already participated in that.
3: Obama.
2: Hey! What y'all discussing?
3: We're having having a meeting, damn it. Takes articulation. You have to be able to lie.
2: All right.
4: This world's nuts right now, especially like, dude, we're broke. I'm broke. You guys broke? Isn't everybody like, America's broke right now, right? Like I have better credit than America, right? And I have horrible credit. Like, we're so broke that we canceled the space program. You guys know that? We're not going out anymore. We can't go to space. We can't afford to go to space. That's like, you ever been so broke you can't go out? You know, that's the same thing. We're done. We're stuck here. All the other countries are calling us up going, yo, United States, there's a raging party on Neptune. America can't go out. We're going to stay home and watch Netflix. When you're broke, you gotta be smart about what you're doing, right? Like, you gotta be clever. Have you guys ever, like, been so broke that you tried to out-clever your brokedom? You know what I'm talking about? Like what you're really doing isn't what you're really doing. You try to convince yourself otherwise, you know? Like I'm not smoking resin from my pipe. I'm smoking Amsterdam hash. Right? The power didn't get shut off. I'm just Amish this week. Everyone ever been there? It sucks, dude. I am so broke that I learned Spanish. I did. I'm so broke I learned Spanish. And that's because that's three more channels I get before I have to start paying for cable.
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7: You know, people say to me, Craig, why do you call the studio audience hobos at your show? And I'll tell you why, because they are, some of them anyway. And I'll tell you how I found out. Because after the show one day, I went to the restroom, and I used the same restroom as the audience, show business. And I went into the restroom, and there was a gentleman who had been in the audience washing his feet. That's a clue. He was washing his feet. I was like, hey, what's up? He's like, just washing my feet. I'm like, yeah, go ahead. And he said, I love your show, man. I said, thanks very much. He said, to be honest, I don't care for you. The accent, it's irritating. Like, okay. He said, but I just love coming here. I love coming here. I can wash my feet. They give us some snacks. And they pay me $10 an hour. I'm like, what? Pay you $10 an hour? He's like, oh, yeah. So I go and see the producers of the show. I said, we paying hobos $10 an hour to pretend to like me? And they said, oh, yes. He said, everybody does it. And apparently everybody does. I didn't know this. Everybody does it. All the daytime shows, all the late night shows, all the award shows, any show with an audience, the Emmys, the Oscars, the Grammys, they have this team of hobos that go from place to place. I don't know how they get in touch with them. It's like a bat signal or something. And they're seat fillers because nobody wants to see an empty seat on TV. So these people, you know, they wait. And if so, like at the Oscars, if Tom Cruise has to go to the bathroom during the Oscars, a hobo will go over to his seat and, you know, fill the seat. And if Tom Cruise wins the Oscar while the hobo's in the seat, the hobo has to go up and collect it. That last bit isn't true, but that would be awesome if it was.
8: Oh, I'd like to thank everybody under the bridge.
7: It'd just be more entertaining. Anyway, yeah, my dad watched the nature documentaries. My mother hated them. But my mother was a very different person. She was someone who glamorized the past, which was weird. Because my mother grew up in Glasgow in the 1940s when it was being carpet bombed by Nazis. But she would always say, oh, things were better during the war. I was like, how can you say that? You were being carpet bombed by Nazis. And she's like, yes, but you could leave your door open at night.
9: All laughs, all the time. I Heart Comedy.
4: So what's your name, sexy girl?
10: Joanna.
4: Joanna? That's my favorite name. You're so super hot. Oh my God. What do you do for a living? You work in music? What do you do in music?
10: Distribution.
4: Distribution? Oh my God, that's so hot. I think I love you. Working in music distribution. That's... What kind of bra do you wear? Joanna. I like the bras that hook in the front. Those are the best. Front hook bras offer me convenience and accessibility
10: that a young man on the go like myself is looking for in his bra. I'm a busy man, Joanna. I don't have time to be fumbling around in the back trying to figure out some hook system that would make Houdini gay. I have things to do. No matter where it hooks, then when you take off a woman's bra for the first time, that's so wonderful. That's like Christmas. And you're unwrapping your presents. I have to learn to stop yelling out, "Oh, these are just what I wanted." I think this one's broken. I like breasts. They're so wonderful. Let me see your breasts, Joanna. I like them a lot. I'd like to see them, please. That doesn't work. Sometimes girls get mad at you when you look at their breasts, but it's hard sometimes. Like, I was talking to this girl, and all of a sudden she's like, "Excuse me, my eyes are here." And I was like, "Where are your nipples?" Because if you're pointing stuff out, that's what I've been trying to figure out for the last 10 minutes, so I would appreciate that, please.
6: George Carlin.
11: Here's another one of our spiritually uplifting activities. We don't do this one much anymore, but it used to be really big. Human sacrifice. I miss that. The Aztecs loved human sacrifice, and they were good at it. Well, they got a lot of practice. For instance, right around the year 1500, the Aztecs sacrificed 80,000 people in one ceremony. Okay? 80,000 people, one ceremony. You know what the occasion was? They were opening a new temple. Nothing like religion for a little entertainment, huh? Especially that old-time religion. Know how the Aztecs went about their sacrificing? Here's how they did it. They would do it right out in public, right in front of everybody, big town, beautiful city square, 20, 30,000 people looking on. They would take the guy, lay him on an altar, cut his chest open, pull his heart out, and hold it up in the air while it was still beating. Got that? Cut his chest open, pull his heart out, and hold it up in the air while it was still beating. You know what you call that? Theater. That is theater. And although the procedure may have been a little too crude to be considered the first bypass surgery, it could easily be seen as an early form of organ donor program. The Aztecs, human beings, just like us, not too long ago, 500 years, Columbus had already landed. This was just south of here, Mexico. And by the way, those hearts didn't go to waste, did not go to waste. Because right after the ceremonies, the royal family, naturally, would enjoy another one of our amusing activities, cannibalism. Cannibal, imagine that, chowing down on another human being. You gotta be all out of beef jerky, man. You gotta be really hungry. But it happens, doesn't it? Still happens to this day. Bunch of people stranded in the wilderness, run out of Pop-Tarts, gotta eat something. Might as well be Steve. And how do you decide who to eat first? How do you decide who's first on the barbecue rack? Do you pick on the little guy because he's skinny and he can't fight back? Or do you all gang up on the bodybuilder because he got a lot of steaks and chops on him? These are things human beings have to consider. One more of these charming diversions of ours. Necrophilia. Huh? Now there's a hobby for you. Takes a special kind of guy, don't you think? But it happens, more than you might think. It happens among humans. Animals don't do that. A rat will do a lot of gross things. It wouldn't even occur to him. We gotta be the most interesting critters on the planet. And then we wonder why a UFO doesn't just land and say hello.
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12: When you grow older, you start having your birthday party games. We had Twister. Twister was fun. But my older brothers would never let me play when they played. So I put Vaseline on the colored circles. Left leg broken. Should have let me play. I said, please. I'm from a big family, 8 kids. Yeah. We had to call our stuff in the house every day. You know, you have to call your possessions, claim your territory. Like if you got up from your chair to make a sandwich, you had to claim it. You know, I call that chair. That's what we would do. I call that chair. It's my chair. I call that chair. Hey, when I get back, that's mine because I called it. I call that chair. I didn't realize this only worked at home. I thought this was a universal system, you know? My first day in school was very strange. I call this desk! I call this desk! My teacher's like, yes, we all do, Brian. I'm like, I'm just grabbing onto it. I don't know why we did it home anyway, because my older brothers always took whatever they wanted. Like when we were all getting in the car, I knew where I was gonna end up sitting, so I would pretend like I wanted that. Back seat in the middle, my feet on a hump. I called it, get off the hump. Hey, my hump. I believe the hump is mine. I think my parents were kind of worried about me. He's calling the hump, Walt. He shouldn't want the hump. As long as they ain't fighting. Hump's good, right, Brian? Oh, the hump's good, yeah. You like the hump. I love the hump. I'm the hump boy. I'm riding a hump to Disney World. We would go on vacation in our station wagon. We had a big, giant station wagon. We had the front seat, back seat, and a little tiny seat in the back that faced the opposite direction. The two kids in the back had a completely separate vacation from everybody else. Because the middle area is just loaded to the ceiling. Kids in the back just sat there the whole time. Just looking around. I wonder what all these signs say. And you'd spend most of the trip trying not to make eye contact with the cars that came up close behind you. You know, you're looking at them, oh, looking at your shirt. Oh, there he is, okay.
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13: You know, I was in Mississippi recently, and my laptop died, so I had to borrow computers. And somewhere in Mississippi, somebody has a decent computer with, like, a processor and a DSL. No one I met. Everybody I met had, like, a Gerbil-run computer that had, like, Windows 78. It was like Hee-Haw, where you'd actually walk up to the window and lift it up and go, do you have a typewriter I could borrow? Or a calculator? See, I'm good with computers, and online dating, it's a flippin' drop-down menu option. How much easier can it be? I am a woman looking for a man to date. Ta-da! Hooray! And then you tap, tap, tap, you talk to him for a week or so, and then you go to a Starbucks, you sit across from a tiny table, and then one of you goes, no. Then you go back, and you do it again, until finally, I met a nice guy. Guess what he does? He invents video games for a living. I was like, dude, how did you get that job? See how romantic I am, dude? And I can't get a straight answer from him. He said, well, it's perfectly obvious how I got the job inventing video games. I fought my way through several levels. And then I killed the big lizard boss. I recommend you get yourself a guy who plays video games, who reads comic books, who collects action figures. Get that guy. Go out with that guy. Do you know why? That guy is home. That guy has a curio shelf and he's got to organize his action figures. And me, I love video games, so it's great now. There's no more lies. I don't have to live the lie. I can just call him and go, honey, I'm going to be late. I am trapped as a bunny in the dark world. I cannot get my soldier form back, and I will be home as soon as I find the moon pearl. It's fine. It's awesome. And I'll tell you, we bought a house together. We're shacking up, doing the devil's work. By the way, don't make that joke at your brother who's an evangelist. He gets all sad at you. I'm a comic, and he's, you know, he makes video games for a living, so we had to buy, like, a crack house next to a power plant that makes your kids bald. And
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20: I'm sure there's some married people in here. Always are. Anybody in here about to get married? Okay. Oh. You should be more excited about it. What table was that? Where you at? Back there? Oh, Jesus. The two... That's not... This isn't the bridal bachelorette party, is it? Two people in a dark room. I should have tried harder with the whole friends thing. Which one of you is about to get married? Okay. Well, I'm sure you got a big day planned. I'm sure you're very excited, you know? And it's coming up, and you're going to be there on the big day, and you're going to be sitting behind that table, wherever, you know, with your husband. You're going to be looking out. You're going to see all your friends and family dancing and drinking and everything. Nobody wants to be there at all. Just remember that. Remember that your wedding is a burden on your friends and family. There's nothing worse than getting invited to a wedding. It's just the most imposing. It's horrible. You're expected to bring a gift. No other event in anybody's life are you expected to bring a gift, right? Like if you went to your best friend's birthday, sir, you know what I mean? It'd be in some bar and you'd show up and you go, hey, dude, I don't have time to get you a present. Who gives a f- let's get wasted. Woo! All right, yeah. Here's your present, Jägerbomb. Thanks, that was easy, thanks. Weddings are the only event because for the most part, people take themselves way too seriously when they get married. My God, did you ever see a couple that tie the knot and then climb into a horse and carriage after the ceremony? Look at us, isn't this so great? Look, it's our day, this is all for us, the horses and the carriage. I hope that thing crashes into a ravine and you get trampled to death.
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27: I need to put a CD out because nobody even knows I'm a comedian. I got a real problem.
28: It's the Fear Factor guy. That guy does comedy? Oh, just go. Fear Factor! People come up to me like any of that was my idea. All the time, people come up to me in the street like, dude, where did you come up with that? Come on, man.
29: This is me every day at work. Really? And they said they would do it? What is wrong with people? No, dude, I'll keep going. I got a mortgage. Come on, mic me up. Let's do it. can't believe that was a real show. I thought that thing was going to be canceled immediately. For real. That's why I was willing to do it in the first place. I was like, what are you going to do? You're going to sick dogs on people. Oh, okay, I'll host that. How long is that going to last? 4 years later, I'm standing in front of a chick going, you can do it! You hang in there! Do not give up! Concentrate! Breathe! Every now and then, I'll be like right in the middle of it. I'll just go, what the f*** am I doing? There's a girl with a mouthful, and I'm telling her, you can get more in there. And she's listening to me. That's my job? Oh, my guidance counselor owes me an apology. That dude lacked vision. If you ever watch that show and go, wow, that guy looks high. Oh, I have to. There's no other way to do it. I wouldn't show up. I can't. After like season one, I would just get so high that I couldn't even read the script. Sometimes I get so high, I just start tripping out on words. Like, how weird is it we all agree that this little symbol means a certain thing? I mean, think about how many people had to agree to that. That's crazy. How did they even tell each other about it? I mean, weren't they just like hunting and gathering it? How'd they have time to do that? Aren't words like a form of telepathy? I mean, I'm making noises with my mouth and you're reading my mind. That's what's going on here, really. You're like, bro, there's a guy hanging by his ankles. You want to start? Fear's a factor for that guy.
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4: I'll tell you, I think I spent half of my life hanging around gas stations. But one thing, when I look for my car, it's so easy for me to find it, you know? It's always on a lift. I'm always watching it going up and down and up and down. Oh, my God, the only car has more miles on it vertically than horizontally. And there's one thing with gas stations I can't figure out. I mean, sometimes you pull up, you want to use a men's room and a ladies' room in a hurry, you rush over, the door is locked, you know. You ask the attendant for the key, touches in the office. You go in the office, the cash register is there, the safe is there, everything is wide open. But the men's room is locked. Anything with cars, I'm unlucky, you know. I always get lost. I'm very bad with maps and routes. I don't know. When I get lost, I'm lost. Other people get lost. They get directions like, you go straight ahead. Your camera's just following your nose. No one ever tells me to follow my nose. I always hear things like, yo, way off. Not in this town. And after they give me directions, I get lost all over again. They tell me, you go to your sixth light, you make a right turn. As soon as I pull away, I'm in trouble. I never know if I should count the first light. And the way some people give you directions, you can't help but get lost. I was in a small town, a guy gave me directions. It was ridiculous. He said to me, you just keep going straight ahead, and then you make a left where the old schoolhouse used to be.
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7: Let's talk about a thing that I like to refer as my youth. Because I did have another dream long before I started doing stand-up comedy. Sometimes it hurts to talk about it. I'll never forget, every single week, me and my brothers and sisters, we'd say, Dad, can we go to Benson's Animal Farm? That's where we want to go, to Benson's Animal Farm. We'd heard about Benson's Animal Farm. That was my quest, okay? There were rides, there were animals. You could pat a llama and feed it nuts. You could go on the zipper and smash your damn teeth out of your face. Because that ride is really a hazard in every way, shape, and form. It's Benson's Animal Farm. I begged my dad. I'd be like, Dad, can we please go to Benson's Animal Farm? And you know what? Every single week, my dad would get us so pumped up. He'd say, hey, kids, gather around here. Gather around your old man. Guess what we're going to do this Sunday? We are going to Benson's Animal Farm. Put on your fun hats, we're on our way. Yeah. My dad likes to have a few drinks from time to time, right? One night he was pounding, man. He had like 427 beers in a row. Sunday morning, we're supposed to be leaving at 8 a.m. Dad said we'd leave at 8 a.m. He went to bed at 7:58. And then we'd all be standing there, right, at the edge of the bed. I had my Barracuda jacket on and my Lee jeans. Brand new pair of Zips. And we'd be begging my dad, Dad, wake up. Dad, it's time to go. We're going to go to Benson Cinema. And then my dad would wake up. And he wouldn't just wake up. My dad always woke up like he was coming out of an exorcism. He'd be like, what? What? I said, Dad, you said it's time to go. It's 8 o'clock. We're going to Benson's Animal Farm. My dad, he'd get up on his arm. He'd go, All right, listen. We're going to go to Benson's on another day. Today's not the day for Benson's. We're going to go on another day. And we were all so let down, right? Immediately, just deflated. You said. We'd all start whining. You said this. And then the number one quote, and I know you all heard it at one point or another, my dad would just stop, turn to us and go, hey, Benson's isn't going anywhere. And if you're sitting here going, dang, this sounds like a place where I could have a cavalcade of fun. Where is this place located? Well, it's gone. It went somewhere. And I never went. I'm going to get him back, though. When my dad's like 80 years old and he's sick on the couch coughing, Dane, I need you to take me to the hospital. You know what I'm going to say? You know what, Pop? The hospital's not going anywhere. It's not over. Then I'm going to take him into my car and I'm going to drive him to an empty parking lot. And I go, all right, Pop, we're here. He's going to go, the hospital's nowhere near here. I'm going to go, this is where Benson's used to be.
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10: In my Bible, actually it's in your Bible too, that Moses freed the Jewish slaves and then they wandered the desert for 40 years. Shut the cuss up. 40 years? Jews? Walking? 2 weeks tops before the mass complaining grinds that parade to a halt. 40 years. Shut up. Are you telling me year 17 this didn't happen? Can I ask one question? Does anyone have a map? We're still in the sun, yes? Y'all got the Immaculate Conception. God bless you on that one. My heart goes out to Joseph on that particular story. And fellas, you walk a mile in them shoes. You're out there busting ass at work all day. Come home to your virgin wife. And she's... what? I'm sorry, back that up, honey, because I know I haven't been there. What now? What? Who? Shut up. What are you talking... Oh, honey, come on. Talk to me. We can work through this. You don't have to... Oh, okay. The Lord. Why not? Yeah, sure. The Lord got there before I did. Yeah, it was the Lord, not somebody from in town whose ass I can kick. The Lord, who I'm guessing had his choice of every woman on the planet. And he chose you. Not that it didn't have its dividends. You know how proud fathers can be. Baby Jesus comes along. I'm sure Joseph puffed out that chest a time or two, right? Is that your boy that hit that ball? Man, he got all that one, didn't he? Whew. Huh? Oh, yeah. It's my kid walking across the pool.
11: Jerry Seinfeld.
12: I consider myself something of a sportsman. Been scuba diving. Another great activity where your main goal is to not die. But I've also gone hang gliding, I've gone skydiving. I like things that are a little scary. I don't know, maybe that's why I do this. I read a thing that actually speaking in front of a crowd is considered the number one fear of the average person. I found that amazing. Number two was death. Number two. That means to the average person, if you have to be at a funeral, you would rather be in the casket than doing the eulogy. That's what that means. Skydiving was definitely the scariest thing I've ever done. Let me ask you this question in regards to the skydiving. What is the point of the helmet in the skydiving? I mean, can you kind of make it? You jump out of that plane, that chute doesn't open. The helmet is now wearing you for protection. Later on, the helmet's talking with the other helmets, going, it's a good thing he was there or I would have hit the ground directly. There are many things that we could point to as proof that the human being is not smart. The helmet is my personal favorite. The fact that we had to invent the helmet. Now, why did we invent the helmet? Well, because we were participating in many activities that were cracking our heads. We looked at the situation. We chose not to avoid these activities, but to just make little plastic hats so that we can continue our head-cracking lifestyles. The only thing dumber than the helmet is the helmet law, the point of which is to protect a brain that is functioning so poorly, it's not even trying to stop the cracking of the head that it's in.
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13: When will we ever win the war on bacteria? We're up to 99.9% now. Surely it's only one final push that we can eradicate that last 0.1% of bacteria, which is clogging up our kitchen work surfaces at the moment. And I mean the bad bacteria, not the good bacteria. No, there's some sort of propaganda war where we lured LKZI Immunitas onto our team. What happens if you pour Dettol into a Yakult? Is there like a massive explosion of bad bacteria and then there's just one good bacteria left at the bottom of the pot going, thank you for saving me. There's so much weird about that kind of stuff, like whatever, oh my God. And particularly if you've got kids. Here's a general tip. If there's bacteria in your house and you have kids, rub their faces in the bacteria. They're supposed to get sick. You're not supposed to spray every single surface near your children and wipe out everything, right? It's not good for their immune system. It's ridiculous, right? Because, you know, and there's so much fear about these kind of things. Like, parents in this country must be just gone bananas with it, going, Jesus Christ, oh my God, my kids, don't come into the kitchen. There's bacteria everywhere all over here. And don't go outside. There are murderers out there. Just stay in the hall. How long do you have to stay in the hall? Until you're 18, then you can do whatever you want, right? Okay, you can go to the shops, but be careful nobody follows you. Jeez, I shouldn't let him go. I'll follow him.
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14: Bill Engvall.
15: On the morning of my 50th birthday, my wife and I had this discussion. And I said, you know, honey, I really wish that you would listen to me more. And she goes, I listen to you just fine. And I go, no, you don't. And she said, what are you talking about? I said, well, let's say we're on one of our little walks. And I see ahead of us a big mechanical crane. And attached to this crane is a metal wrecking ball. And I see the safety rope break, and that metal ball starts swinging down. And I can tell by the arc that it's going to hit you in the head and kill you. I would go, duck! And you wouldn't duck. You'd go, what? And boom, it would hit you in the head, and you'd be dead. And she goes, well, then you know what? You're right. I don't listen to you. She goes, but do you want to know why I don't listen to you? And I said, yeah, why? And she goes, because if I ducked every time you said duck, you would do it just to screw with me. And I went, touche. I would not pass up that opportunity. One night we were lying in bed, and this is the kind of stuff that Gil puts up with. If you can wonder what it's like living with a comedian, this will sum it up. We're lying in bed. I want you to picture a couple lying in bed. It's a dark room, no hanky-panky, just getting ready to go to sleep. And I say in the darkness, honey, I have a question for you. And she said, what? And I said, if I was in a horrible crash and both my arms were cut off, I said, would you pick my nose? think it's a legitimate question. We're talking love and commitment now. And her bedside light came on. And she said, what did you just say? And I said, if I was in a horrible crash, she goes, I got that part. I said, okay. And both my arms were gone. I go, would you pick my nose? And she said, no, I would not. And I said, well, then you don't really love me. And she goes, yes, I do, but I would not pick your nose. And I said, but what if I had a big old booger in my nose that was so big it was impeding the way I breathed and I might die because I wouldn't get enough oxygen? And she said, then we would drive to the drugstore and I'd buy one of those baby suckers and I'd suck that booger out, but I am not picking your nose. And she turned off the light, and in the darkness I said, well, just so you'll know, I would have picked your nose. So I love you more than you love me.
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14: It was a tough year for me. It was the same year I sued my manager for sexual harassment, which I don't know if you know anything about show business, but it's something that, boy, you know, for a struggling actress to sue her manager out here in Hollywood, it's something that it takes a lot of guts to do, you know, especially because he didn't do anything. This is so gay. I just promised myself that, I'm gonna totally stop the show for a second, but I just promised myself that I would, dedicate this performance to my Nana, who, although this may not be her cup of tea specifically, but she, was very supportive of me, and we were very close, and she passed away a year ago tonight. So this is for you, Nana. She was 96, so obviously I suspect foul play. And I am spending my own money, and I am getting her body exhumed. And I am going to get a full rape exam performed. And I'm going to get to the bottom of this. And my parents are not behind me. What else is new? They never are. They don't believe in me. So they're wrong this time. That sucks for them. I'm just sensitive, and my skin is paper thin. And people don't realize it because I'm sassy and I'm brassy, and but I am. I just, you know, I see these care commercials with you know, these little kids with the giant bellies and the flies, and these are 1 and 2 year old babies, you know, 9 months pregnant, and it breaks my heart in two. It breaks my heart in half, you know? And I don't give money because I don't want them to spend it on drugs. But I give. You know, I give, you know? I mean, I this past summer sent 15 really fun cowl neck sweaters to this village in Africa, and in really fun colors. Nothing, by the way. And they culled their money together, or whatever they call it, and bought a stamp and sent me a postcard thanking me. And it said, you know, thank you, and that they had enough sweaters for every single member of the village to get one, and that they were delicious.
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0: This would have been a much better country had we all been midgets. 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Comfortable with who they are, their position in life. 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Midgets work. Most of them work at the grocery store. Y'all didn't know that? They work at Kroger and Safeway and Ralph's, places like that. Y'all didn't know that? Well, when you go to the grocery store tomorrow and you put your food across that scanner, well, they underneath there adding it up. I need my ass kicked for telling that joke. You can boo me if you want to, but I bet you tomorrow when you go in the market, hey, Gary Coleman, Webster, they all. I'm a sick person. I'm sick and tired of people keep saying stupid things to me. I'm out here in the city today walking. Lady says to me, "You in town?" Another man told me, "My wife gonna die when I tell her I saw you." I said, "Well, don't tell her." Lady told me, "I'm gonna be at your show tonight. I'll be there with bells on." I said, "How come you can't come in here and sit your ass down like everybody else? Enough with the bells." I'm on the airplane, man sitting next to me, "You going all the way?" I said, "I hope like hell I'm going all the way. I didn't buy no halfway ticket. I'm waiting for my luggage." A lady comes up to me, "Mr. Wallace, you're mighty quiet today." I said, "Well, hell, I'm standing here by myself." Somebody ran inside yesterday. "It's raining outside." "Well, where else would it be raining? That's why you came in here, isn't it?" A friend of mine told me he's going to build a house. He's going to build it from the ground up.
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18: Don't go to cookouts. I hate cookouts, man. I don't like my family come by the house. The relatives I ain't seen like since the last cookout. You got certain relatives you just see at the cookout, and they get on your nerves every year. My Uncle Gus come by the house every year. My Uncle Gus is the uncle that like to work the grill and don't let nobody touch the grill when he's around. And as soon as he walk in the house, it's like, "Get away from that grill. You know how to start no fire. You know how to start no fire. Put this fire out. This ain't no fire, damn it. Eddie, go over there and give me all that wood. I need half a tree. Chop that tree down over there. Chop down that tree and give me the wood from that tree over there. And Charlie, go get me 2 gallons of gasoline out the shed. You 2 gallons of gasoline, you kids roll up your shirt, put that on the grill. We're going to start a fire. Come on, you want to eat? You want to eat? Then shut up then. Put that on the fire. Okay, put that wood inside there. Okay, give me the gasoline, Charlie. Hold the match. When I tell you, Charlie, throw the match on the gasoline, all right? Well, I tell you, all right? We're going to make a fire. We're going to eat it, right? Y'all want to eat? We're going to eat now. Here we go. Pour the gasoline on here like this. There. We need the whole. Get that damn lighter fluid out there. That can't use this shit. We're going to put all 2 gallons of gasoline on this wood and make a fire. We're going to eat a hamburger, okay? Here we go. Charlie, throw the match. Now that's a fire. That's a fire. Look at that. Look at that. He be all right. Roll Charlie around. Roll him around a little bit. Roll around.
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19: What I do is I like to try to go south. I like to go south, get some warmer weather. I went to Myrtle Beach, South Carolina, because I wanted to get some warm weather, have a nice little trip. I asked my friend for a good food recommendation, a restaurant. Tell me where a good restaurant is. He tells me this place, and I go there, and I know it's going to be good immediately, because a pirate opens up the door for me. Like, wow, this is a fancy restaurant. I don't even know if I can afford to eat here. I don't have any doubloons on me. And I sit down for my meal, and I'm skeptical about how good it's going to be. So I ask the waitress, is this really the best place to eat here? And she says to me, sir, I can't tell you if our food's good or not, officially, because the waitstaff's not allowed to eat from the buffet. But I can tell you, unofficially...

0: So we live out in L.A. now. We've been there for almost 4 years, and we can pinpoint the moment at which we became true Los Angelinos.
1: And it wasn't because of the weather or the beach or anything like
0: that. No, it was the moment at which we both realized that we love watching a good car chase on TV.
1: Come on.
0: There's a good car chase on every single, after O.J., every single day
1: every
0: in
1: day.
0: L.A.
1: There should be a car chase channel.
0: Yes.
1: Everyone,
0: 24/7 sponsored by Chase Manhattan Bank.
1: Come
0: How about
1: on,
0: it?
1: That
0: I'm
1: is a clever marketing.
0: Virally.
1: Come on.
0: Most people watch car chases because they're like, how's it going to end? What's the resolution? Is he going to crash? What's going to happen?
1: We don't care about that. The reason why Randy and I love watching car chases in L.A., we love the bad local news coverage of the car chase.
0: It's such a better crash to watch.
1: It's hilarious. Here's why it's so bad. We figured it out. A, local news, they have no money for a research department to give them little factoids to keep throwing out during the chase.
0: B, they're so worried about ever giving you any misinformation that they will not confirm anything, even stuff that you're seeing.
1: Even things okay. you're seeing. And C, they're local news people. They're trained to read off a teleprompter. They can't come up with it off the top of their head, but they have to.
0: Right.
1: Because these chases last like 4 hours apiece.
0: So we like to tune in usually at about hour 3.5 because at this point they're totally scrambling. They're like, okay, if you're just joining
1: yes.
0: us, you can see what we believe to be.
1: What appears to be.
0: A white.
1: Whitish.
0: Whitish. Ford Fiesta.
1: Now hold on a second. We don't even know if it's a car.
0: We cannot
1: at this
0: confirm
1: point.
0: That at this point. Yes.
1: Even though we've been watching it for 3.5 hours, go down the road.
0: He's moving in a northeast
1: bound like
0: fashion on the alleged 405 freeway.
1: And I'm glad you said alleged, even though we are clearly seeing the sign
0: that's
1: for the 405
0: right, yes,
1: freeway.
0: Yes.
1: Yeah. Oh, now, oh, look, now yep. Are you catching
0: got
1: that there? You can see clearly he's being followed by 1, 2, 3
0: police cars.
1: So we here at News Channel 7, just to be safe, we're going to say somewhere in the neighborhood between 0
0: and 3,000 police cars.
1: And 3,000
0: yes.
1: police cars
0: are pursuing him
1: in what we're going to call a pursuit-like fashion.
0: That's
1: good.
0: Right. Yeah.
1: Good
0: verbiage.
1: Term. Yeah. Once again, if you're just
0: that's
1: joining
0: correct.
1: Us, a whitish,
0: Fordish,
1: fiestish,
0: vehicle-ish. I'm no expert, but his wheels appear to be propelling him in a forward motion.
1: That's a good catch. That's
0: Thank
1: a really
0: you.
1: Good catch.
0: Thank you.
1: I thought he was going backwards.
0: Well,
1: for a
0: it
1: while.
0: Looks like he's going
1: well,
0: forwards,
1: he's
0: but
1: going
0: I can't
1: forwards.
0: Confirm
1: good.
0: It.
1: Thank you.
0: All right.
1: Okay. No, I'm not a meteorologist.
0: No, you're not.
1: But I'm going to say that it also appears to be daytime.
0: That's a good eye right
1: Thank
0: there.
1: You.
0: That
1: Thank
0: is a good
1: you
0: eye.
1: Very
0: yes.
1: much. Thank you.
0: There's
1: yeah.
0: a giant yellow ball in the sky that
1: appearing
0: is
1: appearing to give off both light and heat.
0: We're not going
1: to
0: call it the sun
1: at this
0: point.
1: At this point,
0: no,
1: we will not call
0: do
1: it the sun.
0: We can't do it.
1: It could be another star in the solar system. Could be a supernova.
0: It could be a suspect in the investigation.
1: And we don't want to step on those toes.
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3: Kids are hilarious until it comes time to watch shows with them, and then I'm like, you're on your own. I don't understand any of the programming that my cousins are into. Dora the Explorer, longest half hour of my life I've ever spent. Watch an episode of Dora and then explain what happened to someone who's never seen the show. They will think that you are on drugs. Be like, dude, it was amazing. We went through a forest where we found a rainbow flute. We took it to the castle, and when the Latino boy was able to play enough notes to grow corn to feed the village, Dora, her albino monkey, and I successfully escaped from the fox dressed like the Hamburglar. Really? See? I'm sorry. Yes. Yes. We learned a lot of stuff today. I don't want to throw too much at you. And I get it. When you're 3, you're into colors and songs. When you're 5, grow up. Okay? It's time to be a man. Because a 5-year-old makes me sit through Bob the Builder, which for the love of God, I don't understand what the draw is to that guy. What happened to Spider-Man and Batman and Superman and Wonder Woman and He-Man? People that could do stuff no other human could do. Kind of why you want to be them on Halloween. Maybe why they're on your underoos when you went to bed. They saved the day when no one else could. Even strawberry shortcake smelled nice for the boys. You know what I'm saying? Like she brought something to the table. What does Bob the Builder bring to the table? A Home Depot gift card? Oh, thank you, Robert. The city is in debt. Lives will be spared. He doesn't have any powers. He just builds stuff, you know? Like, he can't hang drywall with his mind. He doesn't have magic sheetrock. How about a cool story? You got shot with a nail gun when you were a baby. Now the legend's been fulfilled and you're the chosen contractor. No, he's just gonna build stuff. There's nothing wrong with being a construction worker, but that show's a little bit misleading to kids. My cousin sits there, I want to be like Bob the Builder one day. Well, of course.

0: do? You think machines are going to sing songs while you're working? You know how many mushrooms you have to eat before that's going to happen? 7. It turns out it's 7. My friend Brian found out. We were bored. We just sat around. I kept going, can we build it? Finally, he was like, yes, we can. I don't understand any of the programming that my cousins are into. They listen to rap music. 3 and 5 years old, they listen to rap music. I like rap. I like my top laid back. I like my beat down low every once in a while. I enjoy my oatmeal lumpy. But little kids shouldn't listen to it. And I haven't seen him doing it. I just sort of figured it out. I walk in on the 5-year-old screaming at his Easter candy. Just down on the ground. Ha! Ha! And I'm like, Andy, what are you doing? He's like, giving shout outs to my peeps. I was like, no, you're not. Okay? That is not what that means.
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3: My wife worries about me cheating on her. Yeah, woman up front went, what? Exactly, you all should be going, what? My wife worries about me cheating on her on the road because I'm on the road all the time, and she's afraid I'm going to get some girl to go back to my hotel room. Like, let's say I was able to get a girl to go across the street to the Deca where I'm staying. If I was able to do that, if I was able to get some girl in her late teens or 20s to go back to my room, and there's going to be the point where she's like, I thought you were funny when I was 4, and I'm like, shut up. And or even if I was able to get some woman my age to go back with me, you know, she's going to be like, my husband doesn't get you. And I'm like, it's all right. I don't get me sometimes. At some point, I'm still going to have to get naked. And so at some point, I'm going to be like, you know, taking my shirt off. And she's going to be like, bleh. I'm going to be like, it gets worse. That's what my wife doesn't understand. Because she's been with me for 15 years. So she's seen the degradation. She's seen it happen, but she doesn't notice how bad it's gotten. You know, but having a stranger see my body for the first time, it would be like somebody getting into your car for the first time. Just too many explanations and apologies. It's just like, oh, that hasn't worked in years. You're going to have to throw your shoulder into that if you want any movement. That smell, I have no idea.
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4: I hate children. You know who I hate the most? Ugly children. Oh. Don't show me your pictures of your kids. Because they're ugly. No one understands this. Everyone thinks their kids are so beautiful. Impossible. Look at you. Look at your husband. Your daughter was conceived during an eclipse. They are ugly. And don't send me Christmas cards. Christmas cards with the family with those ugly children on them. And you're feeling good. It's Christmas. La, la, la. You open up the card. The Schwartzes had another child. No, it's the dog. Thank God. Because everybody thinks their kids are gorgeous, right? All my friends, oh, my grandson, he is so gorgeous. They want him in a diaper ad as a turd. And
5: thank you so much. Thank you. Thank you so much. I like to start off with a fun crowd interactive survey so we can all get to know each other a little better. And it'll be fun and easy. We'll start off cats and dogs. So just clap if you're more of a cat person. Cat people? Couple? All right, it's not a boo thing, but that's okay. And clap if you're more of a dog person. Okay. So more of a dog crowd. Good to know. I'll take out my 10-minute anti-dog portion just for this crowd. Tailor the show. This next one's easy, too. It's fun and easy. What do you like more, white people or black people? No, it's easy. Just have fun with it, guys. It's fun and easy. Why are you panicking? Don't panic. So, clap if you like white people more. Okay. Right back there. And there, and there. So three racists. And clap if you like black people more. Okay. All right, equally racist. Everybody who didn't clap won that round. Last question, more of a challenge. See if you're up for it. Who do you think will win in a fight? Jesus or Chuck Norris? I know, it's tough. Who thinks Jesus wins that fight? So, Christian, Christian, Christian. Who thinks Chuck Norris wins that fight? Oh. All right. A lot of atheists and Jews. So kind of a mixed crowd. Kind of a dog-loving, racist, Jewish crowd. That's about right. That was a trick question because Chuck Norris is Jesus. Yeah. Doi. Thank you. Think about it. The abs, the beard, the desert, they're both walkers. I know. One on water, one Texas Ranger. Shut up. I was actually walking on the beach with Chuck during a tough period in my life. Well, I was. And I turned and there was only one set of footprints in the sand. I was like, Chuck, where'd you go? And right then, that's when I received a flying double kick to the face. I guess he'd been in the air that whole time.
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2: People think being on Twitter is stupid. I actually accomplished something with it recently. I did. I was at a different airport, Kansas City Airport, looking for a place to eat. Couldn't find one. Kept walking, couldn't find one. Finally found this terrible place to eat. So I went on Twitter and wrote a new slogan for Kansas City Airport. Walk a mile and enjoy one of our two food options. Reasonably funny. A few hours later, I get a response from the official Kansas City Airport Twitter account. And it was kind of sad. They were like, due to our design, we actually do have limited food choices. But here's a link to a map of all of our restaurants. Some guy writes back to them, that link doesn't work on cell phones. They write back, thank you, we just fixed that. So if you're ever at the Kansas City airport, looking for a place to eat, can't find one, have the weird impulse to get your cell phone out to see if there's a map of all of their restaurants that you could link to. If you're able to access that map, you're welcome. Yeah. Facebook friends? You don't do Facebook. Hey. Normally I'd make funny for that, but you've been so nice. I don't do Facebook. I'm sophisticated. I do Twitter. Just destroyed you.
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6: So we show up to this Domino's. It's like 2 in the morning. There's only 4 people in the place. There's me, Andre, the Domino's employee who's standing behind 6 inches of bulletproof glass. And there's one guy sitting at a table by himself. Me and Andre, we both go up to the counter. We order pizzas. I get a Coca-Cola. And we go and we sit at this metal bench near the front door and we start talking about unicorns or whatever. And after a few minutes, the guy at the table sees us, hangs up his phone, and just starts yelling from across the room. He's just like, yo, money! And me and Andre are just sitting there at this bench like, which one of us is money? So we decide I was money, right? And I get up and I walk over to this guy's table and I'm basically like, hello, I'm Mr. Money. How can I help you this evening? And the guy looks at me and he's like, yo, my man, give me $2. And I was like, oh, okay, well, what do you need $2 for? And he goes, I need to take the bus. But you have to understand, at the time, the bus in Boston was only 90 cents. So I looked at him and I was like, the bus in Boston's only 90 cents. Sir. And he goes, yeah, I know. Give me $2. And I was like, oh, yeah, good point. So I pull out my wallet. I open it up. I look inside and all I have is a $1 bill and a $20 bill. I just stare at my money for half an hour, I think. Finally, I do some arithmetic. I take out the $1 bill. I slide it over to him. Looks at me. He's just like, yo, what's this? And I was like, that is a dollar. That's enough to take the bus. So have fun on the bus. Yo, I don't think you heard me. I said, give me $2. You see, the thing is I only have a $1 bill and a $20 bill. So you can understand the conundrum there, because he starts nodding his head and he goes, okay, give me $20. I pull my wallet out again. I take out the $20 bill. I slide it over to him. And then as I do, I go and I reach for my $1 bill to get that back. He wouldn't allow it. He grabbed it. He had all my money. Look down in my hand. I'm holding 20 ounces of Coca-Cola, right? I'm like, oh, thank you, Lord. And I slowly, crazy, never breaking eye contact with this guy, I open my Coca-Cola and just start gulping from it. And with each gulp, I can see in his eyes, he's just getting angrier and angrier at me. Finally, he gets up, gets right in my face, and he goes, you better not drink that Coke outside, mother... And I just immediately snarf all over myself. I just cough up Coke. It's coming out my nose. I'm drooling. I'm like shaking. I'm like, what? What does that mean? What does that mean? Is that a threat? Are you threatening me? I have no idea what's happening right now. He shakes his head. He points outside to where it's snowing. And he's just like, nah, dog. Nah, it's way too cold outside to be drinking soda pop. You're gonna get sick. And then he zipped up his coat and just left with all my money. And I was standing there frozen, just like, what just happened? I think I just paid $21 to go to the world's scariest health clinic.
7: George Carlin.
8: 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And tell the truth, now be honest. When you first heard of 5-day deodorant pads, how many of you thought you had to wear them? I always catch a few. 2 years I wore those, mothers. A lot of laughs at the beach, you know.
9: 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He's got things under his arms.
8: Hey, if you ever run out of deodorant, I never mentioned that. You can, you do. Even in the nicest home, you get one pit done, you know, and oh, God. You gotta go like that, you know. If you run out of deodorant, go into the kitchen and put a bay leaf under each arm. Doesn't stop you from perspiring, but you smell like soup. Keeps your friends alert, you know.
10: Hey, who's wearing chicken vegetable?
11: Not me, I have bean with bacon.
8: From the Campbell's Hearty Soups. A manhandler. What they call him, Frankie Lane sings about it.
11: How do you handle a hungry man? A manhandler.
8: Really sounds a little suggestive to me.
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13: I'll tell you a law I'd vote for, raise the drinking age. But that's just because I'm getting old. Just playing in Canada, it's... drinking age is 18. That's unnecessary. Nobody wants to get loaded around people who have hope and their whole lives still ahead of them. No sorry. Quit drinking for New Year's, quit smoking. Made it 12 days. Which is a personal best for me. Didn't want to quit drinking, just trying to quit smoking. But to quit smoking, I had to quit everything I love doing. I had to quit drinking. Can't quit smoking if you're drinking. Get three beers in, you're gonna die or something. Woo-hoo! Had to quit hanging around in bars so I wouldn't drink. Had to quit drinking coffee. Coffee makes you want to smoke worse than liquor does. And if you're not drinking coffee and smoking, now you're eating like a pig. And I'm already soft as rotted fruit right now, kids. I have the ass and midsection of a 52-year-old mother of eight. I can't afford to be hooning pizzas down my neck every 5 minutes when I want a cigarette.
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14: My dad's 65, which is not old. I think that old is a state of mind, but he uses it as a crutch. You know what I mean? He always, he's like, I'm old. He doesn't know how to use the internet. He's like, I'm 65. I don't know how to use the internet. Yeah, Dad, I've met 65-year-olds that know how to use the internet. You're just dumb, okay? Here's the thing. Quick backstory. I have very large feet, right? I have size 14 feet, okay? And I was going to say it doesn't mean that, but it totally does. Can't lose them all. Here's what I have. I have to buy special size 14 socks. You can't walk in, anybody with big shoes knows, you can't walk into JCPenney's and get 14s. You can get 12s, maybe 13s. And by the way, I'm not going to the big and tall freak store. I'm not paying 40 bucks extra for instead of an alligator on their shirt, it's like a hippo with three legs. So I order my socks online and I order them bulk because I just want to get it done with. I don't want this to be a regular occurrence in my life. Let's just do this forever. So I ordered 100 pairs of socks on the internet, and my dad calls me the next day and he goes, what'd you do last night? And I go, to be honest, I ordered 100 pairs of socks on the internet. And he goes, wow, you must have been up all night. Yeah, Dad, it was brutal. I don't know how I made it. I hit a button and I went back to sleep. It was the worst. That's my dad. My mom. My parents, I love my parents, but I don't know how I'm alive today. I really don't. My mom, this is a true story. 1979, I was a year and a half old. I'm 33 years old. I got stolen for 5 minutes. I don't want to say kidnapped because that's too dark, but it was like, I was at a grocery store with my mom. This crazy old guy took me. They found him in the parking lot. Everything's okay. Everything's fine. Pretty much. It wasn't my mom's fault. I was in the shopping cart where you put the little kid, and she turned away for a second just to grab some cheese or whatever. And when she turned back, where I was supposed to be in the shopping cart, somebody had swapped me with a frozen turkey. Because apparently that's my Blue Book exchange rate. That's about how good of a son he is. There we go. I didn't find out until I was 25. And she was, and I had questions. I was like, Mom, well, what happened to the old guy? Did you call the cops? And I kid you not, she goes, oh, it was the 70s. It wasn't that big of a deal. What kind of Studio 54 world did my mom live in? Oh, honey, it was a win-win situation. We either got you back or we got a free turkey.
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5: Enough of this politically correct, polite, not... Americans seem almost phony at this point. We're always trying to avoid saying, when did we become such easily offended, whiny babies? I never realized how many sports writers wanted to write chink in the armor until Jeremy Lin scores 35 points. And then they can't get to the keyboards fast enough. Wonder if he has a chink in the armor. What if he has yellow fever? Get it? Get it? We love to watch. And I think people use this eggshell walking that we do to their advantage. Like, people play semantics games. Like, in New York, the big story for the last couple of years, they want to put a mosque at Ground Zero in New York City. Which, yeah, I would prefer if they didn't. But I don't want the government to tell them that they can't either. You can't legislate anything with religion. I have no legal argument. And here's my whole legal argument. Why don't you want that mosque at Ground Zero? I rest my case. But everybody understands why that feels uncomfortable. Just because it's legal, it doesn't mean that you have to do it. I mean, it's legal, but that doesn't mean you should put a condom machine in the lobby of a rape crisis center. And the people running the mosque project were playing these word games because they thought people would be too uncomfortable to say the truth. The guy was like, I don't know why anybody would be offended by a mosque at Ground Zero. There are strip clubs in that area. Thank God. And he's like, why doesn't that offend people? Gee, I don't know, stupid. Maybe the implications are a little different. Girls didn't hijack planes and fly them into the buildings. They had, I'm sure we would have forgiven much quicker. I know I'd be a lot more open-minded about it. Well, this gal's upset. Let's see what she has to say.
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6: Mark Maron.
13: See, like, that could have ended there, right? That felt like a good ending. Applause, I could have got right up, bowed, waved, thank you very much. But no, I'm still sitting here like an idiot. Because I think it's cynical. I think it's a little cynical. And I got to live with this thing for the rest of my life, whatever I do on this thing. And I don't want to leave it that cynical. I got a kitten. And I say kitten like that. I don't know when I decided to do that, but I'm committed. I say kitten. I don't know why, but I choose to do it. So I got a kitten. I did not want the kitten. I did not want it. And neither did my two older retired cats. They did not want the kitten. We were fine, the three of us, just hanging out. Comfortably, monkey on the chair laying there, LaFonda laying over here, me sitting there, just looking at him like, everything good? They're like, yeah, we're good. You want to play? Nope, that shit's behind us. Don't even think about picking up that laser pointer.
6: Don't make us chase a lie for 15 minutes. We're on to the red dot, man. We're on to it. They didn't want a kitten. They did not want a kitten. But I came home one night after working, doing comedy. I lock up the house. I turn out the lights. I'm about to go to bed. And out on the front porch, I hear, meow, meow, meow. And I'm like, what? And I go pull the curtain back. And there's this little, like, two-month-old black kitten sitting there. Oh. That's the proper response. That is not the response I had. My response was, "Oh, f-." Now I gotta f-ing love you now. And oddly, that's how all my relationships start. But I don't, why my house? Why my house? Why? I live way out east in LA County. I'm up in the hills. There are coyotes, there's skunks, there's raccoons, there's possums, there's cars. I saw no pregnant cats. I saw no other kittens. I don't know where it came from. Why my house? And when I'm confounded, I'll go mystical. So it went from why my house to who is that? Which one of my dead friends that I didn't have closure with has come back in this form to make things right? And that is one thing that that kitten did not anticipate, was being brought into a human man's house, be held tightly, and have the human man say, "Who are you? Who are you? Who are you?" I got no answer. Because it's a cat. But he f***ed up my couch inside a week. Destroyed an arm of the couch inside a week. So I'm pretty sure it's Dave. Dave died many years ago. There was some undone shit between us. And I didn't think I'd see him again because he was dead. But now he's living with me in the form of a black kitten I call Buster. And it's nice to be hanging out with Dave again. You know what I mean? Like, we went to high school together and... You know, we kind of, you know, reminisce about high school. It was mostly me talking, you know, and he just plays with a fake mouse. And, like, I'm like, "You remember that time we got drunk and saw Van Halen?" He's like... I'm like, "I knew you did, man. That was a good time. That was a good time." Old cats, not happy. Monkey, not happy. Kittens pouncing on him constantly, pouncing on him. So every time I look at monkeys, like, why? Why? God damn it. Why, Mark? I don't get it. God damn it. I didn't need this. I don't know how much time I have left. Thank you very much. Thank you.
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7: Stephen Wright.
8: When I was a baby, I kept a diary. Recently, I was rereading and it said, "Day one, still tired from the move." Day two, everybody talks to me like I'm an idiot. I remember turning from 1 year old to 2 years old, I was real upset because I figured in 1 year my age doubled. If this keeps up, by the time I'm 6, I'll be 90. It was my birthday recently. For my birthday, I got a humidifier and a dehumidifier. 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Right now I'm having amnesia and deja vu at the same time. I used to work for the factory where they make hydrants, but you couldn't park anywhere near the place. I used to be a proofreader for a skywriting company. I'm entering the Stranger Sweepstakes. It's a contest. You pay 50 cents and you get a little card that has a number on it. Then you go up to any stranger and you scratch a penny on his head. If the number under there matches the number you have, you win $100. I won twice. I was beat up 11 times. I'm saving the money though because I'm planning a trip to Spain, so I bought an album that teaches you the language. You put the album on, you put headphones on, you learn the language while you're sleeping. During the night, the record skipped. I got up the next day, I could only stutter in Spanish. When I go, I'm flying Air Bazaar. It's a good airline, you buy a combination one-way round-trip ticket. You leave any Monday, they bring you back the previous Friday. That way you still have the weekend. I went to court for a parking ticket, I pleaded insanity. I said, Your Honor, why would anyone in their right mind park in the passing lane? And I asked him if he knew what time it is, and he told me, and I said, no further questions. I'm going to court next week. I've been selected for jury duty. It's kind of an insane case. 6,000 ants dressed up as rice and robbed the Chinese restaurant.
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7: Kevin Hart.
9: I know what I'm talking about. Ladies, I know what you guys are thinking. You're like, whatever. Men, you do the same thing too. Y'all get an attitude with us when we go out. We don't. It's all an act, okay? If you guys could see how much fun we have when you leave the house and we're alone, there's so much fun stuff that happens. You'll never know about this stuff. It's just a good time. We gotta put on that show so you feel like we care. It's all a show.
10: Babe, no. Come on, babe. Babe, please. Every night with them. Come on. Yeah. I'm by myself. What? I'm by myself. What I'm gonna do? What I'm gonna do? With a laptop at? With a laptop at? I'ma get it. I'ma get it.
9: That's what we do. As soon as you leave, there's so much filth that goes down. If you don't believe me, if you don't believe me, ladies, next time you leave the house, come back in 5 minutes. Bet money you catch it. As soon as you leave out, you come back in. Hey! Said you was going to work. You got somebody with you? Is somebody with you? Wait a minute. Let me clean up. Let me blow these candles out. I thought you were going to be gone all day. Set up an evening for myself. You going to come back all fast. Why didn't you ring a bell? You don't ring bells? You just going to use a key because you live here. You are something else. Something else.
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11: My rap name is Notorious F.A.G. You like the rap music? Didn't think so. The white people are never going to get gangster rap. But the black people will never get Barry Manilow. It will not happen. I went dancing recently. What is with this monotonous techno house crap that they're passing off as dance music? Get on up, get on down, get on up, get on down, get on up, get on down, get on up, get on down, get on up. Make up your mind! I gotta get up before I can get down! You know, you can tell you're getting older when you say they don't write songs like they used to, and you're talking about Casey and the Sunshine Band. I want old stupid disco, you know? I want Won't You Take Me to Funky Town. What a great idea. Who wouldn't want to be taken to Funky Town? You remember that song about the homeless woman that went la-da-dee, la-dee-dow, la-da-dee, she's homeless, she's homeless. Let's dance. Woo! She's got no place to live. Refrigerator box, yeah. What kind of song is this to dance to? That's like going, well, I've got cancer, I've got a tumor in my lung, and I am bleeding. Whoa! Well, my mama's in a wheelchair. They're gonna cut off my foot tomorrow. I'm losing both my legs. Well, you can tell by the way I use my walk that I've lost my legs and I can't walk. Whether you're a brother or whether you're a mother, I'm losing my legs. I'm losing my legs. Hi.
7: Ray Romano.
14: My wife bought me Olestra chips. I'm trying to eat fat-free. And she bought me a bag of Olestra chips. I did not open them because I happened to read the label, the warning label. For those of you who don't know this, I'm going to quote the label. May cause intestinal cramping and anal leakage. Okay. All right, I got a question. Just how good are these chips, all right? Oh, that better be a good chip. Well, that's got to be the best chip in the universe if I have to change clothes to eat it. What kind of label? How are they still in business? Who buys that? Who reads that label and goes, oh, that'll be great for the party? Oh, yeah. Oh. What the hell? I don't understand how they can print that. That's the only warning label that the tobacco company looks at and goes, well, at least we're not that. We're not that. Say what you want about tobacco. Nobody's leaking here. Crazy. I'm going to go out on a limb and say I'm the first one ever to say anal leakage at Carnegie Hall. Take that bet.
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11: My wife and I went to the bank to deposit some money into our retirement account. The banker person said, would you like an IRA or a Roth IRA? And I said, haha, IRA Roth is my cousin. Get it? And then the banker said, this is verbatim, the banker said, were you married in the church? And a bit intrusive, I thought, but fine. And I said, no, we're Jews. And she said, oh, I bet you had an expensive wedding. Another time, there was a period where San Francisco passed a law that required all white people between the ages of 25 and 32 to do yoga. I was not happy about it. I campaigned against it, but I lost. So I went to the yoga class. And there's a point where the teacher asked us to sit cross-legged with our knees against the wall and to reach up the wall. And he said, reach, reach, reach, pretend you're climbing out of the concentration camp. But polite, you know, like, that is a higher level, that's like master's level prejudice there, is what that is. And at that point, he may as well just have committed all the way to the thing and just been like, you know, reach, reach up the wall, feel the electricity from the fence coming down your arm. Breathe deeply. Breathe until the gas is into your toes.
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15: It's only a matter of time before this country starts cooking its pets, don't you think? How many new meals can Taco Bell possibly come up with? Really, they are one bad idea away from a kitty changa, don't you think? They're probably already cooking our pets. You haven't seen that chihuahua around in a while, have you? I go to vegan restaurants with it. You ever try that? You ever go to a vegan restaurant? Oh, it's a bummer of a night. You want to celebrate life, you go to a steakhouse. People are filled with joy. Beer and wine, people slashing each other with knives, blood dripping off your chin, everybody's laughing, pounding on the tables. You go to a vegan restaurant, nobody's laughing. They're so weak, they don't even have the breath. She's got two cats, loves them to death, loves them. One's healthy, one's diabetic. Yeah, diabetic cat. That wasn't even a term 10 years ago. That was called new cat. And a healthy cat, does that even exist? All a cat does is eat and then almost throw up all day long. Just walks around the house 24 hours a day. Ha! Would you ever hang out with a human being that did this?
16: Ever? That was a really good meal. I'm good. You want to go see that movie? I was thinking we should...
15: That's the healthy one. The other one, $3,000. Find out it was a diabetic cat. $3,000. And when they bring it back, it's not a healthy cat. It's still a diabetic cat. We have to give it shots of insulin in its neck 2 times a day. Put pills on the end of a stick, shove it down its throat, fire them in there. I wouldn't do this to keep my wife alive. I wouldn't. I'd be like, baby, we had a good run. We really did. I don't want to remember you this way. Get in the carrier. We're going for a ride.
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17: I started drinking when I was way too young. 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But honestly, that is nothing because I saw a Dateline NBC special about alcoholics, all right? 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When she was 8. It was hilarious. I don't even know what I'd be like drunk at 8 years old. Like my dad comes home from work and is like, "So, John boy, what did you do today?" 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
17: 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You don't know me. I have secrets. 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
21: I got a buddy, Marty. He'll say, "Hey, Reef, you coming to town this weekend? Let's go back to the Reef." Huh? Oh, Marty. Yeah, you spit on me through the phone, man. I'm convinced that some redneck guy invented the houseboat. Oh, yeah. Because you know what? He's probably doing this. "You know what? I can't believe I never thought of this before. Hey, if we can get this double wide to float, we would never have a liffer riffer. Go get me my caulking gun. This sucker's floating tonight." I love a river, man. If you're on a river and you got a speedboat, you're river royalty. You're the man. And you don't need skis to have a good time on a river. You can pull anything that floats, man. Air mattress, pull it! It's got air in it. Fiberglass awning, guess what? They float. Pull it! I've seen a family of 4 have a great time on an old garage door. And you can go real fast and just make a sharp turn and turn your friend into a human slingshot, you know? Oh. He's in a pine tree. Oh, my God. Randy! When you come down, go get some more ice. I just want to get so rich one day that I can buy 500 jet skis and then just give them away. Yeah. To an old folks home. Because it's always a young dude having a blast on a jet ski. Wouldn't you love to see 500 senior citizens out there, man? Hey, just policing the reefer. Give him a leather life jacket. Big wire basket on the front, you know. Little right there on the side. Hook him up, man. Big antenna with a tiny tennis ball just doing this. You could call them the Gray Dolphins. Get off of my river. I just want to see that. I'll tell you this, my favorite thing to do at the reefer is go tubing. You ever go tubing? That's fun. I love it. Tubing is great. You get a big inner tube. You get a cooler full of beer. And then you float. That's it. It's the leisure activity for the lazy alcoholic. Best part is, you can drink and pee in the same spot. Huh?
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1: No more naming your kids after messiahs. And just on a practical level, like, if you honestly think you have a little messiah on your hands, why you gotta hang him on the hook with the behavior of the messiahs that came before him? Because here's the deal. There could be another messiah come along. Only thing he wants to do is motorcycle stunts. And you wouldn't even know he was a messiah till the tricks just got better and better and better. Until one day he was in Atlantic City and he jumped over 8 hotels. He did a loop-the-loop of the moon, came back with Evel Knievel and a Mr. T-wig in the basket of his motorcycle. And you're like, oh my God, that's the best motorcycle jump ever. Well, guess what, sunshine? Trick's not done. Cause then he started spinning around in the sky like that. Then everything turned purple. Then everything turned chocolate. And you could taste the best soup you ever tasted in your life. And you looked up, you noticed your granny winking at you from the moon. And you looked down and you notice a little group of ants performing the exact same stunt. You're like, oh my God, that is the finest jump ever. Well, guess what, Acorn? Trick's not done. Because then he landed at Meatloaf, Bat Out of Hell style, and flame shot out the back, and he rummaged around in his leather jacket, and he produced the 8 of clubs, which was indeed your card.
22: I wake up mad. So I don't fit in that way. It seems like LA, everyone's so positive. It's like they just wake up, rainbows exist, let's have smoothies. I wake up angry. Anybody else like that? Every day I wake up, what's wrong? I don't know yet. Just got up, I have no idea. Can't stand positive people. I locked my keys in my car the other day in front of Starbucks. This old man pops up out of nowhere and goes, well, keeps you humble. Locked my keys in a Corolla. Dude, humility's not a prime issue for me. Why don't you go have a coffee and then a stroke, Jebediah? Way to make that happen. It's just obnoxious. You know, my friend Darren's like that. Tries to put a little sprinkle of joy in every situation. The other day, we're having a bad night. We're at this liquor store in Long Beach at 1 a.m. buying pornography, cigarettes, and vodka. Because I'm a pimp. And then Darren goes, hey, you want to buy a lottery ticket? No, Darren, I do not. We're buying pornography, cigarettes, and vodka. Clearly, we are not on a winning streak. It's always some crack addict in sweatpants. Let me get a lottery ticket. It's like, you won the lottery yesterday when you woke up alive. Take it easy. This whole country is like obsessed with this new positive thinking BS agenda. There's a big line of stores out in the Midwest that I don't know if you've seen them. It's just called the Life is Good store. All they sell is shirts that say life is good. You gotta be careful who you're wearing that around. You're like, hey, life is good, really? My dad just died. Why don't you put a sweater on? And what if you're walking around like a bad neighborhood? Some guy's like, hey, do you have any money? I'm starving. Do you have any quarters? Sorry, dude. I had some money, but I spent it all on this shirt that says, life is good. So check out the stitching on this. Life is not good right now. It's a rough economy. That's why I'm trying to help out a little bit. I'm writing a new self-help book that teaches people how to achieve their dreams by changing what their dreams are. It's called, how about something more realistic? My friend Jesse studied theater in London for 6 years.

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1: But I never talk bad about my girlfriend, man, because a lot of comedians will. They'll come up, they'll bitch about their wives and their girlfriends, right? Oh, she's a pain in the ass, not me. Because my girlfriend, completely out of my league, right? Like, is this your wife?
2: Yes, sir.
1: So you know exactly what I'm talking about. You know you're dating a chick who's way too hot for you when you take her out in public and people come up and go, is this guy bothering you? I got my girlfriend, like, during... She, like, went through, I guess, like... You know that stage where, like, Julia Roberts went out with that singer guy, John Lovitz?
3: Mm-hmm. John Lovitz?
1: Whatever the guy's name is.
3: Lyle
1: Lovitz. The guy that looked like Kramer from Seinfeld if he got caught in a house fire. That guy. I took my girlfriend out to a restaurant a few weeks ago, man. I went to the bathroom for 2 minutes. Some guy hits on her while I'm gone. Of course, right? Guys are such scumbags. I came back. This is what the guy said to her. He goes, you are so beautiful, I would give my right arm to have sex with you. You know what I told her? Next time, get the arm. She's like, you would let me sleep with another guy? I said, yeah, if he severed one of his own limbs off, I would. I'll give it to the drummer from Def Leppard. So he'll have two right arms. So what? Beggars can't be choosers. I mean, how good could a one-armed guy be in bed, really? Sex is all about the balance, right? What's he gonna put a phone book under one of the stumps? And after he got done, I'd high-five him with his own arm. And then I'd look at him and go, double or nothing? And if I could get both arms, I'd build a chair with actual armrests on it. And I put it in my house. I call my grandkids over years later. Hey, come sit in Grandpa's lab. Let me tell you how we built this chair. Your grandmother screwed this together all by herself. When my girlfriend really starts getting into sex, she starts, like, barking like a dog. I laugh, but it's sexy. Until all the other dogs in the neighborhood start barking. And she does this cute thing when she starts slapping my ass harder and harder and faster and faster. It's like I'm running the Kentucky Derby when we're having sex. Sometimes I look over my shoulder to see if there's a little Mexican guy in my back. Sometimes there is. That's the weird thing.
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5: Good to be here, man. It's been a fun weekend. You gotta forgive me, I'm a little out of it. We got hammered last night. We didn't get drunk, I got attacked with a hammer. Way different. It's terrible. I was watching my friend's baby the other day. And I ran him a bath. I went outside to play video games. And I came back and the baby had drowned himself. No note, just a selfish act. Just a selfish act. That joke is weird, that's just weird. I'm not really freaked out about death, I don't really care that much. I'm actually looking forward to my funeral. I think that's gonna be fun. Not all the people have fun with their funeral, I'm gonna have fun. They're always sad and boring. You know, like I went to a funeral recently and it was lame. And I know that that sounds weird to say. Yeah, I went to this funeral. Pff, sucked. But, like, why? Why does it have to be sad? You know what I mean? Why can't you make it interesting? Make it fun for the people who are there to remember you? You know, these are two things I'm going to do at my funeral. Two things. First of all, I'm going to have a closed casket so people will think that my body is in there, but it won't be. I want to have my body fall down on wires and swing over my family. Dude, how sweet would that be? Then hit out the lights, hit it with a strobe light, and then techno music. So it's just a body just... Oops, oops, oops, oops, oops, oops. Just swinging over everyone. How great would that be? And then the second thing I want to do, like you need more than that. But I want to have a chunk of money saved up and have it mailed off to some random celebrity. Have them make an appearance at my funeral. Like just a chunk of money with a note. It says, here you go. It's my last wish. Take this money. Show up at my funeral. You don't have to talk to anybody. Just in and out. Just make an appearance. That's all you have.

0: do. But I want like a mid-level celebrity like John Stamos. Would be sweet. Uncle Jesse on Full House. Just to be funny, my friends and stuff at my funeral, like, I can't believe Nick's dead, man. I can't believe he died. He was a good dude, man. I can't believe he died. It's too bad. Dude, is that John Stamos? Did Nick know John Stamos? I didn't know that. Oops, oops, and the body falls. Stamos is like, I'm out of here.
1: Funny lives here. This is iHeart Comedy.
2: They say cleanliness is next to godliness. Why did they say that? I looked it up in the dictionary. Goggles is next to godliness. Cleanliness is next to claustrophobia and cleavage. You can look it up. But people are always telling you stuff you don't need to know. People tell you to eat before you go to the grocery store. That way you don't buy so much. Well, that don't work with the liquor store, does it? You go there drunk, you buy everything they got. Let me have that 55-gallon drum of rubber right there. I consider drunk as a mind-expanding experience. It allows me to make new connections, you know. I ask new questions I never asked myself or others before. I say things like, what makes a Teflon stick to the pan? Why does a cowboy wear two spurs if one side of the horse goes, so does the other? If M&M's melt in your mouth but not in your hand, what do they do say under your arm? Do you have to brush your teeth during a fast? And why do they call it a fast when it goes so damn slow? And when yogurt goes bad, how can you tell? Why do they call them buildings when they're already done building them? They ought to call them built. Or crumblings, you know. Living that crumbling over there. I don't know how a forest fire can start from a little thing. Sounds a little bit like an English ambulance. Then into the distance. Do you ever get the hiccups? That must just knock you on your ass.
3: Thank you for being here. I'm so excited that you made it here. Yes, fantastic. Thank you. Thank you. Yeah, I don't want to get sick. That's all it is. I've been running myself ragged. I am so worn down, my immune system. I've been traveling, touring. I just wrote a book. It's on Mormon cults. It's called Always the Bride, Never the Bridesmaid. And yeah, I think it's going to be very good. But seriously, I mean, I am exhausted. I don't even know what today is, to be honest with you. According to my pill box, today is F. That's all I know. It's F. I was so useless today. I mean, I wanted to do so much when I was here, and just, I don't know, everything just seems like a lot of work to me lately. Have you gotten to that point in life yet? You know, like everything, it just seems like I wanted to see a movie, but then I thought, then I'd have to go there. It's the worst. I was cleaning out my drawer a couple days ago and I came across a snow globe. And I thought, I gotta start collecting these things. But then I thought, that I need to get more. It's ridiculous. I wanna write a screenplay, but I don't live close to a Starbucks. You know, it's just, I'm like making excuses now. I'm just lazy. I wanna ski. I haven't skied like in 3 years. It just seems like a lot of work now, you know? I remember the first time, remember when you were a kid? Remember when you were. I like when people reminisce, their voice shoots up like 5 octaves. You know, remember when I met you? Remember? It's like no matter how tough the guy is, it always comes out that way, you know? Like Tony, I was just thinking about the time we worked at that steel mill down in Pittsburgh. Remember when we beat the hell out of that trucker? Boom, boom. Remember when we did that? I bet even if they're speaking a foreign language, you can tell when they're reminiscing, you know? Or a tribe deep in the jungle, you know?
4: Yeah.
3: But I remember the first time I ever went skiing, I didn't know anything about it. I didn't know that they label the trails for difficulties, you know, like black diamonds and greens and blues. And I'm driving through the mountains here in Colorado, and I pull into this convenience store. And I said to the guy behind the counter, I said, hey, what's the best mountain to go skiing at around here? And he looks at me right in the eyes, and he goes, you know what? I like Copper Mountain, but a lot of people don't like to go there because they're afraid of all the blacks. I thought, oh my God, this guy's a racist. He said, but you know what? I don't mind the blacks. I have a lot of fun with them. But they will beat you up. They will beat you up. And they are all over the mountain. They're everywhere. And you know what? Some of them, not very well groomed. He said, but if you want the good white powder, that's where you gotta go.

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3: And now, here's Johnny.
4: In the Los Angeles Times this morning, there was a letter from a woman complaining, this is true, you can check the Times right after the show. She was complaining to Dear Abby that her husband would not have sex with her until after the Tonight Show. The headline said, "Man refuses to have sex with wife until he's through with Carson." Now that's, I thought was a... There's nothing wrong with having sex during the Tonight Show. It's never stopped the studio audience at all. When high school, though, when you're young, you know, with the girls, I remember me and my best girl, Emily Cockenlocker. We used to, up in the bleachers. You know Emily.
5: I knew her well.
4: From Nebraska. It's... German girl.
5: Little Emily.
4: Emily Cockenlocker.
5: Yeah.
4: We used to... We would,
5: what
4: we
5: would
4: all
5: you?
4: Huddle in a blanket with a flask up in the bleachers. And that was in July. Boy, the season. She was a weird girl. So I went to a very small high school in Nebraska. Well, Goering. This guy's been watching the show too long. We got 40 million straight people. When I say straight people, I mean like straight men. I don't mean... We had a high school that was so small that during halftime, one guy came out and formed a picture of the United States. One guy.
5: That's small.
4: Oh, that was a small thing. We got a dandy show. I'm going to go out and slip into something comfortable because I'm beginning to feel like a nut.
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7: The other day, like, a friend of mine was, like, reprimanding me about drinking and, like, doing drugs. And they're like, the thing about drinking and doing drugs is, like, once they wear off, you still have the same problems you had before you start doing them, right? Have you ever heard people say that? Like, I feel like I've heard that a lot. And, like, I don't agree. Because, like, I always find when I drink and do drugs, when they wear off, I always find that I have a whole new set of problems. Like I'll be like, man, I'm naked in the zoo, handcuffed to a dead hooker. This is not a problem I had 7 hours ago. How am I going to get my car out of the ocean? I didn't even have a car last night. Nor did I live near the ocean. I was talking to his friend the other day. He called me and come over to my house this weekend. He's like, I'm having a painting party, right? Do you know what that? Have you ever been invited to a painting party? You know, it's like you go and you like paint the person's house. And like while you're painting, they order like a pizza and like you're supposed to be duped into thinking that you're at a party. Not that you're doing chores for these people. This is a great party that I'm at. I'd be like, hey, come over tomorrow. I'm having a retile my bathroom party. And and also you're not going to want to miss my Drive Me to the Airport New Year's Bash. It's BYOC. Right? I'm going to order some Chinese food and you can eat it on the way. It'll be a great party.
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8: Cat Williams.
9: You got to live your life. See, I notice a lot of this because I have a disease. I'm allergic to stupid. Now, some of y'all might have that same disease. But if you have the disease, you know for a fact that it does not start when you're an adult. It starts when you're a child. I can remember as a child being allergic to stupid. I can remember being in class. The teacher said, Cat, stand up. She said, spell kitchen. So I sounded it out as I had been instructed to do. Kitchen. Kitchen. K-I-T-C-H-E-N. She said, very good, very good. Spell knife. Now, once again, church, I sounded this out. N-I-F-E, knife. She said, no, I'm sorry. It's K-N-I-F-E.
2: This is stupid. She really is.
9: Yes, that would be knife. Knife. This is what she told me in front of the whole class. She said the K is silent. I said, then take that quiet mother out then, because it's confusing me. Right after class, I cut that with a spoon. Just what the are you talking about? Now, just in case you think I'm tripping, we are all adults now. Can you please tell me the purpose of the silent letter? Have you ever been able to use one in your own personal life? My name is Bob, that's B-K-O-B. No, your name is Bacob. It's right there, Bacob. Math was my favorite subject because everything said I could verify. She said 2 and 2 is 4. Damn sure is. All the time. Then one day this just flipped the script. 3x + y = what? Did you know that some of that was letters? Yes, that's for words and sentences.
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8: So, people ask me if I get nervous before coming up on stage. Oh, I got this many people staring at me all day. That's right, folks. I was hoping you guys would laugh good and hard tonight because this is my make-a-wish. And let me tell you something, folks. I feel a little ripped off. Headline in front of you people. Wow. Now I can die. I was just thinking, though, if I had another make-a-wish, I might do things a little differently. Yeah, it would be you, ma'am. You ever been with a cripple before? Would you like to? How about now? My nickname is the human vibrator. How about now? She said maybe, awesome. Show over. So I had a pretty interesting childhood. When I was a kid, I used to fall down and get a lot of concussions. Oh, thanks for laughing. Ha ha ha, the cripple fell down. I remember one time after a trip to the hospital, my mom pulled me aside and she said, Josh, if you don't stop falling down, you're gonna have to wear a helmet. I never fell down again. Could you picture that if I had a helmet on? What could possibly be my pickup line? Strikes. I put the stickers on myself. Yeah, I'm the drunk snowboarder. Imagine that conversation the next morning, waking up in bed with the girl. She's like, are you still drunk? Why do you still have on that ridiculous helmet? I'm sponsored, baby.
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11: So you guys, are any singles here tonight? All right, one. We're going out. On the town. Where's a hot place to meet hot singles in Minneapolis? Where is it? Okay, you guys, you sit with her. He sits with you. I better match people up. Oh, that's what I'm supposed to do. You're supposed to go out and meet people, you know, just like have a lot of small talk. That's what I've heard. I don't know. I'm always worried I lose control, though, you know, in a small talk situation. You know, I'd be like on an elevator and be like, boy, it sure got cold all of a sudden. Hold me. All my married friends, they always say, just stop looking. When you least expect it, that special someone will walk into your life. Just stop looking. So I've stopped looking and getting interested in my own personal interests. I started working on this project in my garden where I'm digging this 9-foot-deep hole and put like a camouflage of leaves over it. And a cheeseburger on top. Gotcha. A lot of people, it looks like there's couples in the audience tonight. A lot of people get married. I've read so much about it. And it sounds great getting married. You get to go grocery shopping together. And rent videos on your dual video membership card. And then the kissing and the hugging underneath the cozy covers. Mm.
10: I got home one night, my laptop was shut. My laptop is never shut, and that concerned me because earlier that afternoon I'd heard my daughter talking about how hot the battery gets and how neat the crisscross pattern of the keyboard looks. So immediately I thought she had tried to make a panini. When I opened up my laptop and did not find a sandwich, I became extra suspicious and logged on, and there it was. So I brought the computer into my son's room, and I know he wasn't sleeping because normally when I wake him up, his head shoots off the pillow with wide eyes and he looks through me and it scares me. But this night I said, hey, are you awake? And he went, what? Huh? Father, you startled me. I must have drifted off into sleepland. Shut up. And I said, hey, did you use my computer tonight? And here's how a 12-year-old boy denies something. They repeat all the words in the question, along with the word no or some form of it, right? Use my computer tonight? Tonight, no. Computer? Mm-mm. Use it? I don't even know how to use it. You probably use it and forgot because you're old. That's right, I am old. Well, here's what this old guy's going to do. I'm going to go ahead and read off the browser history. And you let me know when you're uncomfortable and you want me to stop. And begin. BMX half pipe. Half pipe, no. BMX is not even a word. Need a vowel to be a word, Dad. Yeah, you do. God, you're so smart. YouTube, how to fake break your ankle. Dad, you know I don't have ankles. This is a witch hunt. Good use of the term witch hunt. I'm proud of you. But not completely because you have ankles, jackass. Hairy panines. I don't even know what a panine is. I don't either, but I know what you were trying to spell. Then he yelled at the top of his lungs, I'm not gay. I don't care if you are. It's not why I'm in here. I came in here to tell you not to search that stuff on my computer. Use your mother's computer for that. As I was leaving, just out of curiosity, why did you do that? And he goes, well, I'm 12. I don't want to see what it's going to look like. Oh, my God. So you put out an APB on the World Wide Web. Do you know how embarrassing it is to be 50% responsible for that much stupid? I said, buddy, you can't do that, because what's going to happen is someone's going to see that you're searching that, and they're going to invite you into a chat room. And from that chat room, they'll invite you down to the local park with promises of cotton candy and lemonade. And you're half me, and I have a sweet tooth, so you like at least one of those things. You'll go down that swirly slide you like with the tube around it. Shoot out the bottom, hairy penine right in your forehead.
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0: I think all airports should be like the old airport in Hong Kong. They had an airport in Hong Kong where the airport was right downtown. 70 stories skyscrapers on both sides of the runway. People go, yeah, yes. It doesn't matter where the runway is, either you hit it or you don't. So I think all airports should be right downtown on Main Street. The light changes to red, the cars stop, airplane land. Go around the corner, let you off at your house. So I get in my car, I'm still laughing, driving in this city. Just driving, I saw a sign, orange and black sign, men at work. You've seen that sign? Have you ever seen men actually working? Let's keep driving. Here's another sign that says fork and roll. Fork and roll. Let's say I'm in a country where they don't use forks. Let's say I'm in China. Does the sign say chopsticks and roll? You can see some stupid signs driving around here. Road slippery when wet. Most things are. Let's keep driving. Let's go over to Arkansas. Here's a sign that says hidden driveway. Hidden driveway. Now, why waste your money and time putting up that sign? Somebody's gone through all this trouble of hiding this driveway. You're going to put up a sign. I know it's around here somewhere. Because I saw that sign. I know it. Let me turn the radio down. I can think better. Stupid signs, you see. Saw another sign, and the sign said, quiet, hospital zone. Nothing making noise but the ambulance.
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2: Yeah, man. We're all trying to find that person, though. But it's hard to hit on girls nowadays. It's real hard because they know what's coming immediately, right? Girls know when we hit, when we come up to you, you know what we want immediately. You just know, right? It's not like the 40s anymore. That's, yo, in the 40s, a dude could hit on a girl and she didn't even know what was happening till that couple had a baby. For real. Dudes were afraid to say what we say nowadays. They would just walk up to a girl and be all cryptic and do it in code and say something crafty like, hey, you know, you look mighty fine in the sunlight. That would catch a girl off guard. She would just, oh my. A gentleman suitor. And then the dude would even be more cryptic and say something like, well, maybe one day I could be around the same area as your father. And then the girl wouldn't know what to say. She would respond with something even more cryptic, like, maybe one day you could take me for a ride. What are you talking about, man? And then that girl would get all giggly because she met a boy, right? In the 40s, when girls met boys, they would just, ah, oh my God. They'd run to their friends, right? And their friends would already be giggling in the room. Ah, oh my God, Carol, what happened? Why is your face so happy? No, no, I don't want to talk about it. No. Yes, Carol, but you must. No. Ah, Carol met a boy today. No, no, I didn't. Don't spill the beans. No. She met a boy. I saw it. No. And then she would explain what happened, but she would be even more cryptic because she didn't know what was going on. She would just say something like, well, I just like how he's not full of banana oil like the rest of the boys. Yeah, Carol likes how he has moxie. What the hell is moxie? And what are you talking about? Just have a baby. But see, what happened was, that sunlight dude and Carol got together, had a baby, and then those babies grew up, and we're all sitting here right now. That's who we are. But now the girls are hip to the game, man. We walk up to a girl, they know exactly what we want. We'll be like, hey, yeah, hey, what's up? You know, you maybe want to, like, hang out sometime? No, you're a creepy ass. Oh, yeah, you're right, you're right. No, she's right. I wish I had moxie.
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3: I inherited my father's eyes and my mother's eating disorder. My mother and I have the same eating disorder. She used to say to me, when I was pregnant with you, I eat only cherry And I think that you are just one big chitty. You are just one big gay chitty. I was on the cover of the Star once, and it was for this thing called the Chow Like Cho diet. I was so racist because they just made this diet up. They didn't consult me. I mean, it was like this total diet that they made up that they said that I went on, and all these fake quotes from me. When I was young, I was raised on rice and fish. So when I get heavy, I go back to that natural Asian way of eating. You could almost hear the mandolin in the background.
4: When I was a little girl and I grow up on the rice paddy, we don't have any food because this was before Sally Struthers. So we are so hungry all the time and we have no money, and I want to go to the market to buy a chicken head, but I have no money, so I have to sell my finger. But I was very hungry, but I still have tendency to put on weight, which is why I really hope that I catch malaria, because that is a very good way to lose weight quickly. Malaria and dysentery.
1: 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You've come to the right place. This is iHeart Comedy.
5: George Carlin.
6: Now there are a lot of couples shows. There's Dating Game, Newlywed Game, Family Game, Baby Game. They don't have Divorce Game. You've seen the shows, bunch of couples sitting around giggling, asking dopey questions. Do you have any pet names?
7: Yes, Godzilla.
6: They always try to get him into a little fight, especially on Newlywed Game. If her answer doesn't match his answer when he comes out, they make him fight a little, you know.
7: What do you mean, chocolate? Chocolate, Jesus, chocolate. Pistachio, man. He says chocolate, you know? You're not getting any tonight. Mm-hmm.
6: I'd like to see Divorce Game. I think it's realistic. It's the one part of the male-female relationship they haven't capitalized on. I mean, they have Divorce Court on TV. Why not Divorce Game? Face it, should be a positive thing, not an ending of something. It's two people beginning new lives, you know? Give them appropriate prizes. Give them dance lessons and wardrobe singles weekend, cosmetic surgery, whatever seems appropriate, you know? Get them going right. Welcome to Divorce Game, brought to you by National Van Lines. Yes, sir. If you're breaking up a home, let National break it up for you. And now, here's America's favorite divorce funny man, a fellow with a split personality, Don DeCree.
8: Love's more comfortable the second time around.
6: Thank you, Don Pardo, and hi out there, everyone.
8: Boo.
6: Find another nice house today. Welcome to Divorce Game, the show where some lucky couple actually wins a legal divorce right on the air and spends an exciting week together here in Hollywood as our guest at the fabulous Veterans Hospital. And a little later on, we'll be playing our home divorce game. That's where we call a housewife at random and tell her her husband is downtown drinking with another woman. Yes, sir. Okay. That'll be lots of fun, but we'll be doing that a little bit later on in our show. Right now, it's time to meet a couple from yesterday, Raul and Congolia Breckenridge. Been married 16 years and really can't stand one another. He's a pearl diver from Yuma and been out of work for some time now. His hobbies are lighting fires and helping the poor. Her hobbies, collecting foreign tennis balls and knitting humorous cummerbunds. And together they make napalm at home for a local right-wing group. Wonderful couple, and they chose category number 4, mental cruelty. Okay, ladies, cool it. I know that's your favorite, mental cruelty. And yesterday you awarded them a divorce right here on our stage, and now it's time to determine the custody of their children. We'll spin the big custody wheel. And we'll find out who gets who. Congolia, what are the ages of your children?
9: Well, we have triplets, 6, 5, and 1.
6: Okay, let's spin the big custody wheel and find out how many she'll get to keep. None! You don't keep any. Mr. Breckenridge gets all the children. How do you feel about that, Mr. Breckenridge?
7: Do you think we could let her spin that wheel one more time?
6: No, the decision of the wheel is final, and now it's Alan! alimony time.
7: Okay, cool it, ladies. Alimony time. Yes, sir. And as you know, we like to be just as fair as the courts in awarding alimony, and so we use the alimony dartboard. Congolia will throw 3 darts to determine her weekly alimony.
9: Oh, yeah.
7: $1,550 a week. That's a new divorce game record. And I recall from Mr. Breckenridge's card, he only makes $1,500 a year. Well, we'll see him soon on our new nighttime show, Jail Game. Stay tuned for Sue Your Neighbor. And You Bet Your Parents.
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10: I got a dog recently, everybody. That's like the big thing. Yes, I did. I'm psyched. I went down to the pound. I got one of those free dogs. Free dog. That's how I say it, too. I don't say I rescued a dog. I hate when people say that stuff. They say, she's a rescue. I rescued her. Really? Did you pull her out of a burning building? Did you jump in a river with your wingtips still on with no concern for your own safety? I did not want to get a rescue dog. I did not want to do that. My girl was all about it. She's like, we should rescue a dog. You want to rescue a dog? I'm like, no. No, I don't. Dude, the shelter is not a pet store. That is like Shawshank for a golden retriever. Why don't we just go down to the prison and rescue an inmate and just roll the dice that maybe the guy was wrongly convicted? You out of your mind? I want a brand new 2009 bulldog, all right? I don't want some 1995 half a Labrador with part of its ear chewed off, you know? I gotta put together its backstory. Every time I go to use the toaster, it starts freaking out. Because his last owner hung him from the ceiling fan every time the Jets didn't cover the over, you know? Dude, that's an animal, man. That thing could kill you. No, I'm not trying to say all those dogs are bad down there, but what if I accidentally get one of those Cujos or old Yellers, right? I'm telling you, they love dogs down there so much, you gotta watch out what they tell you. I was down there was this one dog, this thing was staring at me so hard. Maniac looking dog. I'm like, what's up with this dog? She was just like, oh, he was chained to a pallet in a junkyard his entire life. And I'm like, does it have any issues? She's like, he's a little aggressive. You're just gonna throw at my hatchback? Let me figure it out on the ride home. The thing's pulling out a sharpened toothbrush to stick in my neck. No, that's what I'm saying. What if I accidentally get one of those crazy dogs? I get up at the exact moment its previous owner used to come home. He's beating the crap out of the dog. I have no idea what I'm setting off. I'm sitting there shuffling along in my slippers, tying my robe. Meanwhile, the dog's getting all amped up. Like, I promise myself, I won't let this happen again. It's time to man up. Let's do this on 3. 1, 2, 3. Ah! Goes flying at me. I'm going to be laying in the ground in a pool of my own blood. What are they going to do with the dog? They take him right back down to the pound like some sort of repeat offender. You're going to see him on the news in like shackles, like shuffling along. We knew you'd be back there. Get me a milk boat. You're going to wheel him in like Hannibal Lecter with that lampshade around his neck.
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11: Good evening. Nice to be in Nashville. I love this city. Yeah. I asked somebody today, I said, do you know where the Latino people live? Guy goes, I know where they don't. Okay. And people are always asking me, they're going, Alex, you're Latino. What do you think about immigration? I tell them I'm on the fence. I moved to Louisville because I married me a hillbilly. Yeah, yeah. Female, thank you very much, everybody. My wife's from the hills of Kentucky. Her family's hillbilly, my family's Mexican. Both families spend the whole day debating who married up. That's what happens in my house. Which is a fun debate to listen to because neither family really speaks English. I've got hillbilly in-laws. My father-in-law, I call him Hillbilly Bear because he talks like that old cartoon you can't understand. He's like, rack 'em, sack 'em out there, Zika, Zika, Zika. If you're lucky, you might catch one word out of each phrase. The day I met him, I was like, nice to meet you, sir. My name's Alex Raymundo. He goes, oh, you may be on where it's going to be a good time. That's right. We're going to be out there. And cornhole. I'd never heard that term before. Turns out it's a fun game you play, right? It's a fun game. Yeah, you take a beanbag and you try to get it in the cornhole, which is weird when you say it out loud. But I'd never heard the term. I was at their family reunion. My mother-in-law looked at me. She goes, come on, Alex, we're going to play cornhole. I said, what the hell are you talking about, Dottie? She goes, I'm the cornhole queen of four counties. I said, I don't need to know that about you. She goes, we play around back. I said, I know where the hell you play. You ain't supposed to be talking to your mother-in-law and be aroused at the same time, are you? No? That ain't normal, but there I was. I got a brother-in-law named Rudy. That's his name, Rudy. You know how he spells it? R-O-O-T-Y. Yeah, what's that tell you? He's missing a chromosome is what it tells you. Right? And he didn't like me the day he laid eyes on me. He looked at me and goes, hey, Mexican. He goes, what the hell you doing here? I'm doing your sister, dumbass. My turn, scoot over. I think I hit home for some of you there.
5: Bill Hicks.
12: I just don't get it, you know? I mean, I'm sorry, man. You know, kids are fine. Just keep them away from me. All right there, all right? Now, get this. I've been traveling all over the country on British Air. No smoking on British Air. Now, let me get this straight. No smoking, right? But they allow children. A little fairness, huh? Well, smoking bothers me. Well, guess what? I was on this one flight, right? I'm flying, I'm sleeping on the plane, I'm knackered. Very tired, right? And I feel this tapping on my head. And I look up, and there's this little kid. Loose. On the plane. He's just loose. It's his playground in the sky. And he has decided that his job is to repetitively tap me on the top of the head. I look across the aisle at his mom. She's just smiling, you know. This guy next to the mom goes, they're so cute when they're that small. Isn't that amazing, letting your kid run loose on a plane? And then the kid runs over to the emergency exit and he starts flipping that handle to the door. And the guy next to the mom starts to get up. And I go, wait a minute. We're about to learn an important lesson right here. Boy, you're right. The smaller he gets, the cuter he is. God, I wish I had a camera right now with a telescopic lens. Love to get a picture of his face when his pudgy little legs hit that farmhouse down there. Oh, God, kids. Stewardesses, we got a breeze in here. Can we smoke now? Fairly well circulated at this point.
1: I Heart Comedy.
13: Nobody likes to get attitude. Nobody likes that. Nobody likes that. No one likes when you name drop either. That's very awkward. You don't have to do it. It's very weird. I was out with this woman once and she's like, yeah, you know, I've dated Kiefer Sutherland. Why would you even want to call attention to that? What are you even calling it? So basically, wait, you're letting me know that you were dating Kiefer Sutherland at one point and plummeted past Nick Nolte. Past David Caruso, past a couple of the dudes from Thunder from Down Under, and arrived at me. Is that what you're getting at? You want to remind yourself of that? I would keep that on the down low if I were you. Because that doesn't sound like a picnic. We're at Applebee's. I don't know if you're looking around, but we are at Applebee's. And I'm guessing Kiefer didn't take you to Applebee's. I'm pretty sure he got you more than cheese sticks. I want to make that clear. Don't drive drunk. Drive safe. Make sure you don't drive drunk. I agree with all the penalties for drunk driving. I do think you should get rewarded for sober driving, though. That's fair. You should get a call from the cops about once a year. Just, hey, dude. Congrats. Our records indicate we pulled you over sober 12 times. We apologize. You know what? Next time you see a red light, go for it. That one's on us. Go ahead. You get one red light.
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14: Doug Benson.
15: Uh-oh, guess who's getting a phone call? Don't worry, I let it go to voicemail. I'm a professional. My outgoing message says, I can't come to the phone right now because I'm either on stage or I'm having sex. So I will call you back in 45 minutes or 30 seconds. Any happy couples here tonight? Anyone meet on the internet? That's happening more and more. eHarmony.com. It's okay to look. I've gone on a couple internet dates. I've gone on a few of them. It never goes well. It's always terrible. Like, I've gone out with people from MySpace, Doug_Benson, and it's scary because you get to know them on the internet, but then you have to drive over there, meet them face to face. The whole drive, you're like, oh God, I hope Dateline isn't there. Not again. Not again. I want to finish my cookie and my lemonade this time. I don't want to be attacked by a giant man dressed as a bush. A human shrubbery. But officer, her MySpace page says she's 99 years old. You can't lie on there. Lying is wrong.
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17: When I'm driving around, I'm thinking, all right, I'm still alive. Now what am I going to do? So I figure I'd go down and rent a movie. So I go down to the video store, and I can't remember the title of the movie I want. So I'm describing the movie to the guy. I said, yeah, you know, it's that black and white movie. It's on color film. I think it stars Nicolas Cage and Haley Mills. It's that movie where the country loses the war because they accidentally made the submarines out of styrofoam and they won't go under the water. The guy's just blankly looking at me. As I'm saying this to him, I'm realizing this is not a movie I saw. This is a dream I had. I'm thinking, my God, I'm trying to rent one of my own dreams. Which would be pretty cool, actually. Then the guy says to me, that's not a movie you saw. That's a dream you had. And I said, how do you know? And he said, because you were in here last week trying to rent the same thing. And I said, all right, let me know when you get it in.
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18: And you know, I noticed that there's a difference in funerals. Like, white people have funerals. They love they dearly departed, but their funerals be different. They don't give it up easy. You know, they hold it in until they get home. Maybe they go, they faint. They get at a funeral. Black people let it hang out right off. Wah! Then they fall on your ass. They don't never faint, they just lean on your ass. You got to carry them to the car. Say, bitch, get up. Damn.
19: You got to kill me because that mother dead.
18: My grandmother could yell like that, scared you at a funeral, right? My father, she said, wow, you get that message. What's the matter, mama? I thought maybe he raised up or something, you know? She did that voice, made me stop snorting cocaine, dude. What's that you doing, boy? I said, cocaine, mama. She said, whoa, Jesus, happy, go kill my God, go kill me, go kill my God, go kill me. I said, mama, don't do this. Look, I'm slowing it up. Look, mama, I'm putting it down the toilet. $1,600 worth. She found out how much it cost. She got mad. You dumb mother. You could have sold some of that back to the man you got it from. Told you that'd make you ignorant.
20: 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Who were they? What made them so notorious? How did the internet, or sometimes the algorithm, choose them? And what does a person do when they're suddenly confronted with more attention than the human psyche can handle? Take The Dress, a story that went uber viral in early 2015 in spite of being, well, kind of a boring optical illusion. A mother of the bride in Scotland took a picture of a dress she was thinking about wearing to her daughter's wedding. But she saw the dress as blue with black lace, and her daughter saw it as white with gold lace. One BuzzFeed post later, every single person on the internet was talking about the dress. But to me, the dress is a story about the last couple of months when the internet was still sort of fun. It was shortly before the stories that spread across the internet stopped being driven by exploited millennials with useless arts degrees and started being decided by algorithms hell-bent on growing internet usership at all costs. 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Internet history is a tricky thing to be invested in. 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
24: Okay, we're rolling. 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
23: They were black artists serving extremely long felony sentences. Each had grown up under segregation, only to get caught up in America's prison boom during their 20s. I'm Jamie Petras, music and culture writer. For the past 5 years, I've been talking to the band's three surviving members, Jamal Jahan Nubi, Neil Cade, and Harry Cupcake Coleman.
25: Put it this way, we were the band of the state penal system. 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

0: thing to do. But then I screwed up, and I accidentally forwarded that email to everyone. Now, my girlfriend is furious, mortified, disgusted with me over this. But now I don't even care about her anymore. Because now I've got to call up my mother on the phone and say, "Mom, I am so sorry about that. That picture, that email, was just for Dad."
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2: You know, my mama old school, that Amber Alert was going on when I was growing up. You know, that shit was going on when I was growing up. My mama used it as a scary tactic. She was like, "See them kids' names and lights? Huh? You see them kids' names and lights? Let me tell y'all something. And y'all names gonna be in lights, but guess what? I ain't looking for none of y'all." Like, damn, that's why I wish I had a white mama. White mama be looking for their kids 3 years later. They be out in the woods, yeah. Yeah, out in the woods with the bloodhound, like, "Curlin! Roof! Curlin! Roof! Say something, honey! Roof! Make a bird noise if you can't talk. She loves birds. Roof!" Not my mama. My mama made me so scared, I don't even want to come out the wood. She be up there like, "Nah. We done been out here in 45, 50 damn minutes, yelling your damn name. Now I know you know your damn name. Got these damn police calling my new job that I just got. Wearing out, your son in the wood. I'm like, "How his ass get in the damn wood? Well, we live in Pagedale, huh?" You know, you up here wearing me out. I'm coming out here. I'm missing my job. I might lose my damn job. I got the damn these dogs, the police, and the FBI out here. I don't know how much none of this costs. Then you got the eyewitness news out here. Got these cameras on me. Make me look like I'm an unfit mother. Let me tell you something, little boy. You best be dead. Because when you come out in the woods, I'm gonna kill your ass. Now, I'm gonna count to three. If you ain't out of these woods at the count of three, you live here. One, there he is, let's go.
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4: Socrates said that fame is the perfume of heroic deeds. Fame is the perfume of heroic deeds. Well, it probably was back then. There was no Heat magazine and Big Brother. You actually had to do something to become famous. You were a great scholar or a leader of men. And all the way through history, that was the case. 500 years ago, the most famous man on the planet was Leonardo da Vinci because of all the great things he did. He was a painter. He was an inventor. Oh, go on, mate. Sorry. I can't do one-on-one, it's a big place. In a much smaller room, I'd still ignore you. Shush. Yeah, Leonardo da Vinci. It really annoys me when you hear these people go, "You know Leonardo da Vinci? Yeah, he invented the helicopter." No. Yeah. 500 years ago, he invented the helicopter. No, he didn't invent the helicopter. Doing a sketch of something and going, "This'll fly," isn't inventing anything. I think back then he'd have folded under questioning, so I go, "Wow. How should it fly exactly?" Sir Isaac Newton, most famous man in his day because of all the great things he did. The laws of motion, discoverer of gravity. I was talking to Carl Pilkington. He's a different sort of genius to though. And we got onto science and stuff, and he was going, "Who's the best? Who's this and that?" And I said, Isaac Newton's genuinely considered the father of modern physics. And he went, "What was so good about him?" I went, "Well, he did the laws of motion." Whew. I went, "He discovered gravity." Carl went, "What?" I went, "He discovered gravity." Carl went, "It wasn't a problem." I went, "What?" He went, "We weren't all floating about. What?"

0: Where? I went, no, but, no, listen. No, the story goes, Isaac was sitting under a tree one day, and an apple hit him on the head, and Carl went, why wasn't he at work?
1: Steve Martin.
2: You know, a lot of people come to me and say, Steve, how can you be so funny? I'm not trying to brag, I'm not trying to be a big shot, but I have the gift that all the great comedians have, and I'm talking about the one element that is crucial to all delivery of comedy material. I'm talking about, of course, timing. Timing. But I feel good tonight. I finally figured out my goals in life. And this is the important thing. This is what I have done. See, the important thing in knowing your goals is not to set some big, impossible goal that you can never reach. You got to have a series of smaller goals that you can accomplish and get the reward and move on to the next one. And this is what I've done. My goal now, I want to be the all-being master of time, space, and dimension. Then I want to go to Europe. Some people don't like me because I'm an individual. Pardonnez-moi!
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4: A lot of the women I date don't even understand comedy. I was with a girl one night, we're watching Charlie Chaplin. She goes, can you turn it up? I can't date smart women either. I dated a psychology student. Everything was my fault. I couldn't win an argument. If I was winning, she'd throw a theory at me, like projection. Like, wait, when you say you didn't like my hair, what you really meant, you don't like your own hair. You were projecting. I can still hear her voice every time I get a fax. Honey, is that you? One day I felt bad for her because she was crying. I was like, don't cry, you're funny, intelligent, and gorgeous. In fact, you're the greatest person in the world. And she was like, really? I was like, no, that's me. I'm just projecting again. I like to win. I never win. I like to argue right till the end, right till the person goes, well, I guess we'll have to agree to disagree. Nope. I don't agree to that. I disagree to agree to disagree. Now let's start another fight.
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5: I was at Whole Foods. And there was an electrical storm. The lights went out and the cash registers got backed up. And all I had was a muffin. Let me make that quite clear. All I had was a muffin. And I started scrolling through my options because it was backed up. It wasn't moving. And who knows how long. I could have been there all day. And all I had was a muffin. And I started, I was like, well, you could just stand here. So I had a muffin. I was like, just stand here like a schmuck. Then there was eat it online. Well, you know what? For $2, I'm not going to eat it online. I like to dunk. I like to relax. That's the whole thing. See, I like to take the, I'd like to take the cap off. Okay. And then I finish, I eat that last. And then I take the stump, break that in half. Or into thirds if I'm feeling dainty. And then and I dunk it a little. I dunk it in the coffee. It's a delight. It's like a whole meal. A muffin can be a meal if it's done right. So what I'm saying is I can't do that while I'm waiting online. So I crossed that off. And then I got to one and it said, just steal it. And my heart started racing. I swear to you, I was like, oh my God. I'm about to steal a muffin. I can feel it. I'm really going to steal a muffin. I didn't even realize it was an option because I was so afraid of God. And then I started to think, you know what? God's not going to get mad if you steal a muffin. He's okay with muffin theft, I'm pretty sure. If he's that petty, I don't even want to know from him. Honestly. I started rationalizing atheism. And then my heart's racing. And I'd never stolen anything in my life, so I figured it must be like crossing a busy street. So I looked both ways. I didn't know what I was looking for, a cop in Whole Foods? He's gonna it was absurd. But I looked both ways, and then I walked out of there like I had stolen something. It was so obvious. I had stolen a muffin, and then I went back to my I call it my hideout, but it was just a regular apartment. And I'll tell you what, I never felt so alive. I don't know if you guys have ever stolen. If you haven't stolen in a while, it is exhilarating. I've never felt so alive, and I'll tell you what, a muffin never tasted so delicious as the when you risk your freedom for something. There's a special taste that your taste buds, the adrenaline, the every time a police siren goes off, you're like, it's just...
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8: But we don't even drink shots. We take them like they're medicine. This will cure my normal behavior. Everyone acts like we're in a Western. Whoa, whoa, whoa, whoa, whoa. That'll give me the courage to confront this plate of nachos. Whoa, whoa, whoa. Strangers will buy you a shot. You ever had that? Hey, I don't know. Let me buy you a shot. This never happens with anything else. Hey, what do you see? You and me. Let's do some appetizers. Jalapeno poppers, mano a mano. You gotta turn that shot down before they get it poured, because once it's poured, they act like you're rejecting a sweater they crocheted you. You know how hard I worked on this? You didn't at all. But I don't mind the bars. Unless they're really crowded, you know, like five or six people deep at the bar, everyone's competing for the bartender's attention. We look like we're trying to get disaster relief from the Red Cross. So I can never get the bartender's attention. Am I saying? You try and make eye contact. Show him you have money. I have cash. But you can't try too hard in a crowded bar. You have to act out cool. You're like, I don't even care if I get served. I just like standing in crowded, uncomfortable places. Later on, I'm going to swing by the airport, see what that TSA line's like. I like the lines. Never enough bartenders in a crowded bar. Those bartenders look like they're in the middle of a triage unit. They're like, give me 40 cc's or something. Never enough bartenders. You ever get faked out by the arrival of a barback? You're like, finally, another bart. It's a barback. And those poor barbacks, they always act like they're not qualified to serve you. Like, oh, no, no, no, no. I can carry 12 cases up a narrow staircase, but handing you a beer, not yet. I'm still learning from the master. Because in a crowded bar, the bartender is the master, right? All the authority goes to that. Some of them act like they're not even obligated to serve you. They're like, I don't know what I'm going to do with all this booze. Maybe I'll just pour it out and make a puddle. And we fall for it. We're like, well, it's either deal with this guy or make it in our bathtub at home. Damn prohibition. There's male and female bartenders. Female bartenders, they always seem a little tougher than they need to be, right? I don't want to say bitchy, because that would describe them perfectly. Not all of them. Some female bartenders definitely give off that vibe, like, don't hit on me, treat me with respect, and don't be distracted by the fact I'm wearing a bikini. Okay, honey? They always call you honey like they're your grandma or something. What can I get you, honey? I don't know, a birthday card with $2 in it? Maybe a beer if you're not too busy condescending me.
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4: I ate a McDonald's today because I don't care about myself. I don't care. Who cares? I don't care. What I do like about fast food places is how they're trying to be healthy now. They're trying to convince us that there's some health going on there. I like that. Look at the walls next time you're at McDonald's. You see what I'm talking about. They got pictures of people running on the walls at McDonald's. They're wearing tights. They're checking their pulse. They're like... I dare everyone in here to run after you eat McDonald's. Just to your car in the parking lot. Just run to your car. See what happens. They have salads at McDonald's. You can buy salad at McDonald's. That pisses me off.
7: That doesn't seem to bother anyone else. That bothers me. Be who are McDonald's. Burgers, nuggets, fries, shakes. That's what makes sense at McDonald's. Salad doesn't fit. It doesn't make any sense. McDonald's selling salad makes about as much sense as a whorehouse with a Bible study. That doesn't make any sense. Taco Bell's trying to be healthy, too. They got a diet menu at Taco Bell. I know if you try to lose some weight, you ask your dad, hey, Doc, I'm trying to lose some weight. What should I do? His advice will always be Baja Supreme Chalupas. That's what you should do. Knock that ass right off you, lady. You don't have to do a thing. These chalupas are amazing.
1: Joan Rivers.
9: Because I will not miss my TV. I know. I'm sorry. Oh, all those wonderful cop shows. Oh, Marissa Hargitay. Oh, is she fabulous? Is she fat? What's she on? Law and Order. Special Victims. Ah, I love her. Any woman that can play golf with her mother's head, I mean, she is my kind of woman. And she's such a good cop. Yes, that's sperm. Oh. I think I even know whose. I mean, it's... Now I gotta get up. Very easy getting down at this age, but getting up is a bitch. I know you're busy. Could one of you help me? What about the lesbian? Could you help me? Oh, get up myself. Who needs any? Oh, my God. Oh, it's getting hard. This is why I never slept with Clinton. And... Hurry up. Hillary's coming. I'm trying.
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10: First time I'm ever playing Africa. First time playing Africa, South Africa. I was on safari with my family out there taking pictures of the animals, and you're driving around, and you got this guy what you called a tracker. A tracker is amazing because you're just driving around, and the tracker goes, stop. And you stop the Jeep, and he leans down and puts his finger in some piss. He's like, ah. 15 miles to the right should be zebra. And you get there, and it's zebra. It's zebra. Wow. Zebra. And you're driving some more, and he's like, stop. And he leans down and picks up pellet. And 13 miles to the left, rhinoceros. And you get there and there's a rhino right there. You're like, how did they do this? And it's beautiful. I'm out there taking pictures of the rhino, and I took the pictures of the zebra, and I was having a good time, and I'm out there with my family, and I felt great till I looked over at another Jeep and I saw a bunch of white people taking pictures of me. I was like, hey, I ain't no animal. But they had a tracker tracking my black ass. Evidently, I must have dropped some chicken or something at another spot. And they're like, ah, chicken bone. 13 miles to the left.
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11: Does anybody really understand Chinese? I'll tell you why I'm asking. Because when I was in Chinatown today, seriously, there's like a Chinese guy walking his dog, and we get to the corner, and he says to the dog, or something like that. I wasn't listening. None of my business. But anyway, the dog sits. I go, the dog knows Chinese. That dog is smarter than I am. It's a Chinese dog. But you understand what I'm saying, sweetheart? People mix up Asian people. I mean, you can't always tell who's Chinese, who's Japanese. No, exactly. See, people get mad at me. People are so PC. But if there was a Chinese guy on this stage and a Japanese guy, you can't always tell who's who. You can tell when they speak their native tongue. That's when you tell them apart. Like Japanese, you've been to Benihana or like a sushi bar. Japanese is a beautiful language, but it sounds like they're constipated. Exactly. Where Chinese is the exact opposite. Chinese sounds like horse. The gay guy, you like that? I wrote that for you. I wrote that for you. Here comes the airplane into the hangar. You see what I do? I bring the homos and the black people together. That's what I do. I unify people. As your mayor, this is what I do. Get the homo a drink. What about the black guy? What do you want? Like a Cavassier grape soda? That'll shut him up. Okay. And some cheese noodles. That'll keep him quiet. I know people. I love people.
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4: Now, I don't mind proper graffiti. You know, Gary has AIDS, your mum's a bender. Proper graffiti. But I don't like racism and I don't like racist graffiti, and I've started to fight back. I saw a bit of graffiti last time I was in Felixstowe, written on a wall. Someone had put asylum seekers out. So above it, I wrote asylum seekers in. And below it, I wrote Asylum Seeker Shake It All About. That gave me confidence. I went back to a rough pub near where I live in North London. Someone's written on the gents' wall, White Power. So across it, I've written Sill It Bang. I saw a brilliant sign on a police station wall. It said, Wanted for Sex Attacks. I didn't know there were vacancies. I thought I should look into that. Flexible hours, you get to work outdoors, you get to meet new people. Speaking of violent sexual crime, and I was. The fella in Ipswich last year that was murdering all those prostitutes, I presume you all read about that in the papers as it was going on. Really grisly, morbid story, but you kind of can't look away. I think some of the reporting as that guy was murdering loads of prostitutes was very irresponsible. The News of the World led with the headline, The Killer is Out of Control. Now, to me, the headline, The Killer is Out of Control, implicitly suggests that there is an acceptable number of prostitutes to murder in any given calendar month. The problem with this lunatic is the number he's killing is just not sustainable. At this rate, we will run out of prostitutes in the Ipswich area. And then where will we be? Newcastle.
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7: So I tour. That's what I do. I go from city to city to city to city. I've done it for 27 years. I've been coming to Austin all 27 of those years, from the Belvedere Room to the Laugh Stop to the Capital City Comedy Club. To the Paramount. That's my favorite room in the whole wide world, man. I tour with my wife usually, and I love to tour with my wife because I only have sex with my wife. I don't have sex with other women. I've been married 3 times, and that has not always been my policy. When I was young, I used to talk to my cousins about this race we were going to have to see who gets married first. I came in 2nd, 4th, and 7th. My wife has a new move in the bedroom. My wife's new move in the bedroom is, look at me. Look at me. Open your eyes, Ron. And look at me. And that's a lot of pressure. It is, to look into the eyes of the woman you love while you're making love and look deep into her soul and still see another woman. What are you doing here? I thought you got hit by a bus.
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9: I do have some good news, though. I'm going to be a dad. Yeah. Now I take those classes. Most people take Lamaze method. I'm taking another class called Le Mans. It's two little flags in the operating room going, you're out of there! And you have Jackie Stewart going, great birth time. I think it's going to be another great birth today. I've seen the placenta. It's looking good there. It's coming out now. Look at that afterbirth there, Bill. That umbilical's still on its hat. The umbilical's on. Jackie Stewart, the only man who speaks English who needs a translator. Then you have the real fun of naming the child. Some people used to name their children out of the Bible. I plan to use a TV guide. Hey, Kojak, Magnum, get in here, girls. Let's go. Actually, I think I'll name him. If it's a boy, I'll call him Christopher. Right. Yes? Oh, there's a guy named... I bet your name's Chuck, isn't it? If it's a little girl, I'll call her Christiana. That way she could write a book called Daddy Dearest. I can't wait till the child speaks his first words. There you are going,
10: what is it? What is it, Christopher? What are you trying to say?
13: Trust fund.
9: Did mommy teach you that?
4: Then the first birthday party, daddy's going berserk. All right, children, let's try our little comedy routines now. Two Jews walk into a bar.
13: No, father, no!
4: Come on, rubber chickens, only rubber chickens!
13: No, no, rubber chickens, I don't want to be a comedian, no!
4: You don't want to be a comedian? What, Ninny Ninny isn't good enough for you? Popeye isn't good enough for you?
13: Popeye wasn't good for anybody, who are you kidding?
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25: So this is a beautiful theater. I like what I do because I get to work in a lot of different places. And recently I did a show in New Jersey in the auditorium of a technical high school. I forgot that existed. Technical high school. That's where dreams are narrowed down. Because we tell our children, you can do anything you want. Their whole lives, you can do anything. But at this place, we take kids, like they're 15, they're young, and we tell them, you can do 8 things. We got it down to 8 for you. And I'm not saying these people are stupid, because I'm stupid. I really am stupid, and it bothers me. Like, I wish I was more stupid, because then it wouldn't, I would, it just, all my thoughts would just be like, But instead, here's how my brain works. It's stupidity followed by self-hatred and then further analysis. It's not a very efficient system of thought. I have these dumb thoughts, and then I go, what's wrong with you? And then I figure it out. But the impulse is always stupid. Like, I saw this guy in New York one day, and he's walking his dog, and this is what I saw. The guy's got he's got a coffee and a dog on a leash and a phone. He's on the phone. So he's got his phone like this, and the dog's leash is going from the phone hand to the dog. And I look at this and I go, oh, he's got like a dog phone. Like that thought sincerely inhabited me for like a full minute. I'm going, oh, I wonder what the benefits are to hooking your phone up to a dog. And then the other part of me had to go, why would that exist? You ask.
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6: Now, I'll tell you more about me now. I was a church girl for a long time. My friends always tease me about being such a church girl. I wanted to try marijuana because all this debate about it, I wanted to find out what is the hoopla about this marijuana. I went to a party with some comics, told them I never tried it. They said, Tracy, you've never tried pot? I said, never once, not in high school, college. My aunt told me people who smoke marijuana are evil people. I have a lot of friends who smoke. They're not evil. They don't remember, but they are not evil people. So I'm at this party, and I'm so excited because, see, I don't drink alcohol. It upsets my stomach. I know a lot of you are saying it upsets ours, too, but we're like, keep on drinking. It don't matter. The end of the world coming tomorrow. Who cares, right? So I'm at this party, and I take my first puff hit, and I'm waiting for something miraculous to happen, and nothing happens. I'm like, this is so boring. They're like, relax, Tracy, it's your first time. I take another hit. I'm like, come on, pink elephants, let's do this. Would something happen? Nobody's paying attention to me. I don't know how this works. I take another hit after another hit after another. I mean, I just keep going, right? All of a sudden, I'm slumped in the couch. Hey, I don't think this pot's working. I think I'm too old now for pot. My life is different. I don't have a full-time day job. I don't even have health insurance. I had health insurance when I worked at the radio station. I would go to the doctor. I'd pay a copay. Sometimes it was $5. Maybe it was $20, depending upon what I was going to the doctor for. I went to the dentist, and he didn't have a copay because that office was different from the first office that I went to. You know, in Canada, they have free health insurance. Ain't no damn copay. You just go to the doctor whenever you want to go to the doctor. We need to get up logically and get connected with Canada. I don't know what the hell is going on in this country. What are we waiting on? What are we waiting on? This is ridiculous. Now, I cannot stop talking. I don't know what the hell is going on. My brain is going, shut the hell up, but I can't do that right now. And I kept talking and talking and talking and talking. And my friends said, Tracy, you're freaking out. So they give me a glass of water to drink, but nobody thought it would be important enough to tell me about this amazing paranoia that's gonna set in right here. So every time they give me water, I'm pouring the water out. I'm like, bitches, There is something in this water. Next thing you know, there'll be a donkey, a video camera. I ain't getting down like that. And all you want to do after you smoke that stuff is what?
11: Eat.
6: Wow, right in the front row.
11: I'm hungry too.
6: Damn. Are you hungry too? Yeah, I'm hungry too.
14: I'm hungry too.
6: That was funny. You got me. That was good because your smile is so awesome. That was great. You're so awesome. But you don't care what you eat. I wanted some Quaker Oats oatmeal. The apples and cinnamon kind. I was making oatmeal in my mouth.
15: Russell Peters.
16: A lot of Africans in England now. I mean, I remember... Hey, what's up? Guess you were doing your hair or something? That's what took you so long? On time, not on time. As long as there's time, we don't care. I remember when I used to come to England back in the day, you could be sure that most of the black people were West Indian. I remember that. And where are you tonight, West Indian people? Where are you? Yeah? Guyanese guy, you can't claim West Indian and South American. You either pick one or the other. You must be the most proud Guyanese guy ever to wear that ugly ass jacket, I'll tell you that. He's Indian too, just for the record. Just like the South African guy. Different stop on the boat, that's all. This stop, Guyana. This sounds good. I'm a guy and this is Anna. Let's go. Any Spanish people here tonight? They're always in the...
18: We are up here, mira.
16: What kind of Spanish are you? Are you Latino Spanish or are you...
26: Or Spanish from Spain?
16: Mexican? They said head for the border, not the borders. What are you doing in England? Your parents came here?
27: My dad's Mexican.
18: My dad's Mexican, and he ended up in England. Sorry?
19: My mom's English.
18: Your mom's English. I figured that much. But how did they meet?
19: My mom worked in Mexico.
18: Your mom worked in Mexico, apparently. And,
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25: An outstanding day today, ladies and gentlemen. I bought cigarettes at a gas station. Oh my God, I love gas stations. I'm buying the cigarettes, right? This dude comes in next to me and just elbows me out of the way. And in his elbowing hand, he's got two hot dogs. And then he just looks at the clerk and he goes, "Hey, where's the damn relish?" And then the clerk goes, "Oh, I'm sorry, the relish truck hasn't come in yet." Folks, that's hilarious. Because she's either screwing with this guy or there really is a giant truck of relish. Rolling through Montgomery, you know, just chasing the Wienermobile or whatever. That'd be good, right? Yeah. It's like you and I start laughing, right? Dude gets all pissed. Some odd form of protest. He just takes the hot dogs and slams them on the counter and just goes, "Well, it's the level of service I expected here." Well, you've chosen to dine at the gas station tonight. I don't know if you've been holding out for the wine list or something, but yes, the answer you seek is Boone's Farm. Yes, Boone's Farm, also good with a gas station taquito. I haven't gotten to the best part yet. Best part is our friend has a t-shirt on, and real big across the front of the t-shirt just says "American and proud of it." Great. Ever caught that? So it's always the people that are most proud to be Americans that seem to be the people you are least proud to have, you know? All right. And I'm looking at this idiot and I go, "Oh my God, I just solved the immigration problem." Here's the answer. Here's what I think. A million people from Mexico want to come up here and work. That's great, okay? As long as Mexico takes a million of relish guy back, right? There's a... Yes. There's no open door, Jorge. It's a trade, you know what I mean? Like... Yeah. Yes. Oh, yeah. Yeah. I think we should just make a big stated policy over the wall. You want to send us a million hardworking people? Awesome. You get Mississippi. Look at that.
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21: Pablo Francisco.
22: Psycho chicks. I think I like good-looking face. A woman has a good-looking face, I go right for it. Does that make me wrong? Does that make me bad? I'm trying to stay in the game, but monkey! Nice body, ugly face sucks, doesn't it? Doesn't it suck? And they try to still pick you up, too, with a nice body, ugly face.
23: Hey, I tell you what. You play your cards right, you can come home with me.
22: They're like, I fold. Nice body, ugly face sucks. Doesn't it? They'll be on the Stairmaster. Looking good from behind. Looking fine. Hey, what's up? Baby got back. Baby, get back. That's why I love Mexican women. Mexican women are the best girlfriends I have, man. Aha. Uh-huh. Because if you get in a fight or something, they'll jump in, they'll help you out, you know. I remember one time I was at my dad, my parents left to South America, and I said, okay, I'm going to take my dad's car out, you know. So I took my dad's car out to get some ice, and I flipped off some dude coming the opposite direction. You ever do that? Like, flip someone off? Thanks. Here he comes. When he turns around, it's like, he's turning around. Go to my house. And when you get to your house, that should be base. Base. And he comes in my dad's driveway. Plant you in the house. And he comes right in my house.
23: Hey, man, I tell you what, I'll break your finger, boy.
22: And my girlfriend just comes out of the kitchen. What's up, puto? Huh? Don't be talking to me like you know me, huh? And he's like freaking out, huh?
23: What the hell? Some chick wants to fight me. What?
22: That's right, Esse. What's up, Esse?
23: Esse, what are you calling me, a term paper?
22: That hurts me. You ever see two Mexican women fight? That's better than Jerry Springer.
0: Oh, yeah.
22: Two Mexican women finally get right in. Hey, Christina Lopez! Remember me, huh? You want... Let go of me. Come on. Here, hold my baby. Come on, let's go. They should put Mexican women in Mortal Kombat, that video game.
23: Sub-Zero.
22: Rosa Gonzalez.
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2: I got into an argument with a girlfriend inside of a tent. That's a bad place for an argument, because I tried to walk out and slam the flap. How are you supposed to express your anger in this situation? Zipper it up really quick. I think Bigfoot is blurry. That's the problem. It's not the photographer's fault. Bigfoot is blurry. And that's extra scary to me. Because there's a large, out-of-focus monster roaming the countryside. Run, he's fuzzy. Get out of here. Gotta go. I have an underwater camera in case if I crash my car into a lake. But at the last minute, I see a photo opportunity of a fish that I have never seen. One time a guy handed me a picture of me and said, here's a picture of me when I was younger. Every picture is of you when you were younger. Here's a picture of me when I'm older. How'd you pull that off? Let me see that camera. What's it look like? I got a roommate. I live in New York City. I got a roommate to save money. I signed a year lease too. It's like I wrote a joke that didn't work, but now I have to tell it for a year. So, my roommate said, he goes, I need to shave and use the shower. Does anyone need to use the bathroom? It's like some weird ass quiz where he reveals the answer first. Yeah. Every time I go and shave, I assume there's someone else on the planet shaving. So I say, I'm gonna go shave too.
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12: Old guys like talking about cars, too. They like to exaggerate how quickly new cars depreciate. As soon as you drive it off the lot. That's their favorite phrase in the English language. As soon as you drive it off the lot, loses 90% of its value. Wait a minute, 90%? As soon as you drive it off the lot, maybe if you hit a cement mixer as you're driving it off the lot. Nope, 90%. Then you're going to get diabetes 2 days later. It happened like clockwork. Those guys give me advice about women. They're like, they all been married for like 90 years apiece. I should listen. I asked him, I said, I heard when a woman gets married, sometimes her libido decreases significantly. Is there any truth to that? As soon as you drive her off the lot, she loses 90% of her value. You still get the damn diabetes, so there's nothing you can do about that. I sneak up and get you every time. Those guys are always threatening to take their business across the street. That's the I told that manager over there at the restaurant, I'm liable to take my business across the street. They don't start treating me better over there. That's what I told them. I'm liable to do it. Liable to take my business right across the street. Take it right across the street. Let me get this straight. Clem, you're threatening to not show up at McDonald's every morning at 6:30, stay till 2:30, order one cup of coffee for $1.19, get 6 free refills, and bitch the entire time. I bet that manager will hire a limo to drive you across the street if you promise never to come there again. I'm liable to do it. That's what I'm liable to do. They're liable to do a lot of stuff. They don't actually do anything, but I'm liable to do it. That's what I told them. I gave that young fellow an earful. That's what I gave that fellow an earful. I gave that young fellow an earful. Old guys are always bragging about giving some young fella an earful. Gave that fella an earful. What it means is, should have had my ass beat, but he didn't do it because I'm old.
20: This is iHeart Comedy.
0: Do you worry about this deficit, sir, a man like you? What's that?
3: Absolutely.
0: Yeah, you do. Are you appeasing me, or do you really worry about it?
3: Worry about it.
0: All right, 16 trillion. All the China. That's what everyone, when you hear deficit, they're always like, China owns us. Drives me nuts.
7: People are like, you better learn how to speak Chinese. China owns us. China owns us.
0: I'm here to tell you, don't even worry about it. It doesn't matter because we're not paying them back. I mean, we're really not. Trust me. I mean, that's a joke, but it's not a joke. That is going to be the final outcome. It's 16. You don't chip away at $16 trillion. You understand? You just wake up one day and say, I'm not paying anybody. People are like, well, there'll be repercussions. Yeah, you do what you got to do, and I'll do what I got to do. It's unpayabackable. It is unpayabackable. That super committee got together, right, trying to figure out ways to cut this deficit. One of them had to have thrown that out on the table, right? There had to be one guy who actually said, you know, what if we just say
7: we don't even pay?
0: They're like, well, they'll hate us. Yeah, we join the list. That'd be my platform, running for presidency. I'd be like, vote for me, I'll get rid of the deficit my first day in office. I would. That's the problem. People run for presidency. They tell you what they're going to do, but then they tell you how they're going to do it. That's the mistake. Like, I run, I'd say, oh, vote for me, I'll get rid of the deficit my first day in office, right? Then everyone will be like, how are you going to do that? And then I'll be like, well, you got to vote for me. Got to spin the wheel, baby. Spin the wheel. Can he do it? Can he can't? Can he do it? Can he can't? Maybe there'll be enough people that'll get in that booth and see my name and go, there's no way. Maybe. Right? My first day in office, I'll just have a big video showing that building in Times Square where the deficit is constantly shooting up, right? I'll be like, is everybody looking? Just press a button. Bam. Zero. There you go. Tell your friends. Spread the word. Spread the word. Can you imagine no deficit? I mean, you would literally have people coming on the news if we had no deficit, just with crazy stuff like, originally we were going to close down the highway this weekend so we could repave 95, but now that we have no deficit, we decided we're going to carpet the damn thing. Yeah. This way you can go to Florida in your socks. How does that sound?
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10: I love coming down here, man. We were here last night getting ready for the big show and everything else, and I ended up getting Wizard of Oz drunk last night, y'all. You ever get Wizard of Oz drunk? That's where you wake up the next morning and you look around the room and you go, and you were there, and you were there, and you were there. There's no place like home. I figured out last night I can tell how drunk I am by the place I choose to eat at 3 o'clock in the morning. Yeah. You ever go to Jack in the Box at 3 a.m.? Get them tacos, 2 for $9.99 left. You ever pick up them tacos at 3 o'clock in the afternoon? You're like, holy shit, I stuck that in my mouth. That is a taco de la caca. Taco. I got the Rosetta Stone. We're in Texas. Who's all been drunk in a Whataburger line? Whataburger line? Same scenario in every Whataburger. 16 cars loud from the drive-thru window. 15 cars of drunk people all passed out in their car. the very front drunk, he has not pulled up quite far enough to be heard inside the Whataburger. And you spend 3 hours him going, Taquito! Taquito! Sir, you're talking to a bush. IHOP. The IHOP has a test on the menu to see whether or not you screwed up. It's called Rudy Tooty Fresh and Fruity. Try to order that at 3 a.m. Money, money, money, money. Eggs. I'm an old guy. I still like the Waffle House. Any Waffle House fans out there? I like the Waffle House for my own personal reason, because no matter how screwed up you are, you're not as screwed up as the tweaker behind the counter, boys. You can sit anywhere you want to. No, ma'am, I'm calling my mom and I'm going to rehab.
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1: Unfortunately, in my travels, I have to fly a lot, and I hate flying. I especially hate flying those little prop jobs. You know the ones where you walk out on the tarmac and the guy's banging on the engine? And you're like, what's wrong? Oh, the propeller's stuck. I'm on this little plane. There's 8 rows on this plane. I'm in row 2. This behemoth of a man with a belt buckle you could get DSS on walks on the plane, and he stomps at my row. Now, there's only 8 rows. I figured, well, maybe he recognized me. So I said, can I help you? And he goes, yeah, I believe you're in my seat. And I said, oh, I'm sorry. Let me see your thing. Oh, you're in row 8, man. They number them numerically. I have never been on an airplane that numbered their rows 1, 17, 35, 6. See, people check their brains with their luggage. That's why if I could have another job, you know what I'd do? I'd work for the airlines, and my job would be to dress in street clothes, and I'd carry around the skinny part of a fishing rod. That real flexible part. And when somebody did something stupid, you just pop them on the neck, right there. So they got this big old red welt. So when they walk in the terminal, somebody go, oh, you screwed up on an airplane, didn't you? And the airlines are scaring me to death, man. They had a plane land in Dallas with no wheels. What do you got, pilots power sliding into airports now? Get off. When I read about that plane land with no wheels, my first thought was, where do they put dogs and cats on airplanes? Right underneath. So you know that plane was skidding down that runway. There was some dog down there going, hey, hey, hey, hey, hey, hey, hey. This ain't right. I'm telling you, Scruffy, something is wrong. My toenails are gone. They took the people off that plane because fortunately nobody got hurt, and they put them on another jet of the same company. No. Put me on a bus. And get this. That plane had to abort its takeoff because of engine problems. Oh, if I'd have been on that plane, I'd have been screaming, hey, I got an idea. Why don't you just shoot us in the head right now? I have no more underwear to change into. And then in Los Angeles, a jet had to abort its takeoff because another jet pulled in front of it. How big is a jet? Like a small motel? It's not like a squirrel dart out in front of this jet. What was this guy thinking? Like, here we go. Geez, there's a plane right there. Woo, he's high behind that shrub. Didn't even see him there. But the best is TWA recently had a plane have a door just fall off. It just fell off. I love their response. Well, a bird hit it. Well, I don't want to meet the bird that can knock a door off a jetliner. I thought they were extinct.
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4: It is going to be back in a city. I love it. I love it here. I was recently not in a city. I was doing a show in a small town in Texas. I'm from Texas. And I was doing a show in a small town called Texarkana. I don't know if anybody's heard of it. You have? Yeah, don't go. Just be happy you heard of it, and that's it. Don't do any further research. You'll be cool. I don't want to say those rednecks were stupid over there, but they had a magician open up the show. You guys, they booed him. Like, after every trick, the poor guy, they were just sitting there angry, like, boo! And he wasn't even a bad magician. They were just afraid of magic, you guys. He scared them. They didn't know. His whole routine, they just had these looks on their face, like, hey, all right, hey, how the hell do you keep pulling all that in a one-time pass? That ain't possible, you know. One more trick, they were just going to shoot him, you know what I mean? And I was rooting for it, so I wanted to go to the trial, see the guy defend himself, you know? Like, look, you got to understand something about Ricky, okay?

0: mind, you're going, juice fast, juice fast, juice fast. You know, when you think about it, any whistle can be a rape whistle. Except maybe a slide whistle. Someone's raping a clown down at the birthday party. I think my favorite part of 9/11 was the Muslim terrorists when they went to Muslim heaven, which we all know isn't true. They can't be in Muslim heaven. They're in Christian hell. Unless they go back and forth, which you can do because they're both pretend.
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3: Did this, the metric system, is coming into the USA, into use in the USA soon, and that means you and your lady will go down and cop a kilo of hamburger. Can you imagine cleaning up a Kia hamburger? Roll one, smoke one, eat one. Roll one, smoke one, eat one. You could always get a lid of bologna if you didn't have much bread. Nickel bag of giblets. Don't get the meatloaf, man. Somebody stepped on it. You got a meatloaf, it's a cup of veal and pork, man. Gram of ham? Hey, want to do a couple of lines of ham? Yeah, all right. I get this gristle out of here, man. New York City, a consumer group measured all the hot dogs and what they had in them. And there are allowable levels of what's called filth by the, yes. Food and Drug Administration has filth limits. And it's all part of our ever-increasingly interesting value system. But the filth thing is very small, and they're measured in bug parts, roach droppings, rodent hairs, okay? So they study all of these hot dogs, 16 brands in New York, and they get your 50% water, 99% fat. I mean, you eat a lot of large things. And then some stuff that looks like meat that a guy threw in while he was thinking of meat. Or looking at a picture of some meat. And then you got your filth, what you call your filth. And every one of the 16 brands had some traces of rodent hairs, roach droppings, bug parts. Which I think someday this means that eventually we will advertise hot dogs like cigarettes. Low tar, low nicotine. Yes, we have less roach droppings than the other leading brand.
4: Bobby Collins.
5: I took a subway yesterday. I haven't taken a subway since I grew up in New York when I was a kid. And then I moved to Long Island. But I took a subway, figuring in 20 years, it had to change.
6: You bring your dollar. I thought it was a dollar. Remember the guys in the booth? They used to embarrass. And there was this huge machine, metro machine. Talk about intimidation. I'm looking for my money. I'm counting it out. People behind me, there's a crowd. And they're doing the same thing that I used to do. We got a life here, pal. Move the line or move over. And I'm like, English. How many do I want? Oh, I don't know. How much are they? Hey, pal, move it. I'm going to shoot you. Dripping. I'm really sorry. Do you want a receipt? That would be nice. I gotta go now. And then I got on. You get on, and I'm looking around like, ah.
7: Looked like the bar scene from Star Wars.
6: I saw an orc. I'm like, I don't really want to touch anything. Starting to feel dirty. Can I get a black light and a CSI unit in here, please? The doors of the subway opened. The Ebola virus was like, nah. I'm sitting there was a human stuck on a fly strip above me.

0: listen, hey, pal, can you help me out? 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
1: Tell it walking, pal.
0: And I'm having a smoothie. And I sit next to these tourists, like seven really old ladies.
1: One was dead.
0: All of a sudden, a crazy gets on the subway. We know crazy. Other parts of the country, they don't know crazy at all. We know the rules.
1: You just ignore crazy.
0: To us, it's entertainment. And he's sitting right down from me, like six people, and no one's there but me and him, and I'm looking at him like, whoa. You know, I even saw people, tourists, getting on, going like this, oh, don't look at that man. Is the guy with the smoothie with him? I'm like, oh no, I'm thirsty, he's crazy. Crazy starts coming down my way, sliding down. Never happened before. I got a brain freeze. Crazy ran off. I chased away crazy. Then I felt bad.
1: Begging man, come back.
0: Look, hit me with your shoe. I won't feel it. Happy Thanksgiving.
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3: Tracy Morgan.
4: You got to lose weight. You don't want to develop diabetes. But that's like black people and white people, there's a difference in cultures. We got different terminologies. Like white people have the medical term. Black people, we just got the black term. Like take health, for instance. A white person will break down. They'd be like, well, diabetes is, there are two types. You know, diabetes, black people be like, got that sugar. Got that sugar. Yeah, sugar's bad. You got that sugar. They got that sugar. Like white people, they got the medical term. You know, they say like, well, an amputation is a complication of diabetes. Black people, we get right to the point. We be like, you gonna lose that foot. Them Twixes and them ding-dongs, you don't want that foot. You don't want that foot. I promise you, that foot gonna come off. There you go. You remember what happened to Kevin, right? Kevin down south. Remember? He lost a foot. Killed himself. It's just a difference in cultures, the way we handle things. Like, even the way we raise our kids is different. White people, y'all let your kids sail around the world at 16. I wish my daughter would. Daddy, I want to sail around the world. You better sell your ass in that kitchen and help your mother make that lasagna with six different cheeses.
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5: I don't even like that word homeless. I think it's negative. I think it stereotypes people. Instead of that, I prefer dirty American. I don't like that word hippie either. Hippie kind of the same thing, you know, it pigeonholes people to fit a certain demographic. Hippie, terrible word. Instead of that, I prefer dirty American. And I don't like that word Mexican either. I prefer Latino. What did I say about getting ahead of me, crowd? What did I say? Olé. You know, some comics, they get on stage, they try to be like hip or edgy by throwing around racial slurs like the N-word, and I don't like that. I never use that word. I don't even feel comfortable saying vinegar. Just oil on my salad, thank you. Racist. And if I'm ever in a situation where I have to use that word, I say vinegar. Oil and vinegar, please. I say vinegar, please. Vinegar, please. That was five chances on that joke. Still not everybody got it. Still not everybody. That was a joke about phonics.
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8: I've been having fun doing this tour. When I started the tour, I was reading this Motley Crue autobiography, and it was really interesting. I quickly learned that Motley Crue tours way crazier than an Aziz tour. It's fascinating because these guys were at one point the biggest band in the world, performing at arenas and stuff, but at the same time, they were doing massive amounts of cocaine and heroin all the time, and my body just could not take anything like that. Even if just tonight, I was like, let's do heroin. The next day, I'd be like, Aziz is dead. Yeah, he did heroin once and he died. How much heroin did he do? None. He just had a needle in his arm and felt woozy and fell off a building. I like touring. The only thing I don't like is the actual travel itself, because people can be so rude when you're traveling. The rudest person I've ever met in my entire life is the Eastern European customs lady at the Toronto airport. What's that lady's problem? Why she gotta be so rude? Customs people are the first people you meet when you go to a new country. They should be nice, welcoming. This lady, as soon as you walk up, she just goes, what you are doing here? And I was like, I'm shooting a movie? She goes, what did it mean, shooting movie? It's like, you know, like filming a movie. She goes, I know what it means, filming movie. I mean, are you doing the lights? Are you acting? Are you directing? I could do without your sarcasm. I was like, why are you being so mean? I said something, and you went, what did you shoot the movie? So I just assume you're kind of dumb, and I'm trying to explain things to you. I'm stunned you know what the word sarcasm means. Your English is slightly better than Animal from the Muppet Babies. And you're yelling at me like a psychopath. And I got my stamp, and I walked on. But I kind of wish after I gotten the stamp, I turned around. And I was like, guess what? I lied. And then pulled out a DVD of Jurassic Park and a handgun. Was like, this is what it means shooting movie. Bang, bang, bang, bang, bang.
2: 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This is iHeart Comedy.
9: Just so you know, I'm joking. I love my son. And if you don't have kids, you know, I'm sure there's a lot of people without kids here. You don't understand. It's an amazing kind of love. Like, imagine the love you have for a dog, like your pet. And then you take that love and you multiply that by 0.7. And then you divide that by 4. That's what it's like to be a parent. I had a dog. I didn't realize how easy I had it with a dog. Oh God, those were the days. I had a dog that barked. That was my huge problem. So I got her this thing called a Citronella collar. And it puts a box on the dog's throat, and when the dog barks, the vibration causes the box to spray lemon juice. And when the dog will stop barking because they don't like the smell of citrus. And that makes sense, because dogs are very discerning animals. They like smells like crotch and poo. Citrus. I need to cleanse my palate. Oh, an ass. And then I used to move a lot too, especially in my early days in New York, you know. And every time I would move, I would microchip my dog, and I would add a new microchip to my dog. So by the end, she had like 85 gigabytes in her ass. She was my backup hard drive, you guys. And I would back up to her every 6 weeks, like they tell you to do. That's right. But I don't have a dog anymore. I have a child. I was never going to have a kid, you guys. I'm 43. Okay? My friends are like, what did you use for birth control? I'm like, my age? I thought it was free and clear at 40, okay? Now I'm a mom. That's a story I'm going to tell my son when he's old enough to understand the dualities of life. I still can't even believe it. I wake up every morning like the character from Memento. I have complete amnesia. I don't know who I am or whose baby is crying, right? And I look at the Polaroid of my baby next to the bedside, the caption, oh, it's your baby, bitch. It's a horrible alarm clock every morning.
7: Stephen Wright.
10: So last night as I was downloading pornographic bootleg SpongeBob's, sent to me from a hairdresser I know in Argentina. I noticed it had no milk for tomorrow's coffee, so looked at the car keys, which had been strategically placed under the short leg of the kitchen table so the soup wouldn't spill, and I had to make a decision. Do I walk to the store or do I drive and spill the soup? After a half an hour on my hands and knees, I delicately removed the car keys from under the table, and the soup didn't spill, which pissed me off so much that I whipped it against the wall. Then I tried to wash it off with my machine gun squirt gun, which was full of another kind of soup, and I kind of liked the pattern I made, so I took photographs of it, intending to do paintings of the photographs, which I would sell back to myself later, since I am a private collector. Then I get outside and get in my car, and driving out to the store, my mind is skipping around and wondering how my life would have been different had I been born one day earlier. Then I'm thinking maybe it wouldn't have been different other than I would have asked that question yesterday. So I go in the store and no one's behind the register, and I'm thinking I should go behind the register so when people come in they can ask me questions and I can say, what do I look like? I work here. I went to the back of the store where they keep the milk, and out of the corner of my eye I saw the 17-year-old girl come out of the back room and go behind the register, and I'm wondering what was she doing in the back room. And then I tried to distract myself from my own imagination. I looked at a can of peas and I started counting the peas were on the label of the can, 44, 45, 46. I'm wondering if they had a meeting on how many peas she'd be on the label of the can. 47 is too many, 45 is not enough. All in favor of 46? Okay, yes, 46. Then I took the milk and I went up to the register and I said, hi, how are you? And she said, will that be all? And I said, no, I want to buy this.
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6: We used to have this party every year in Death Valley for about 7 years. Just about like 70 or 100 of us. We'd go out, way out in the middle of nowhere, in Death Valley, and every year we'd go, and just it was colossal drug use and, you know, booze and no cops and tight women and tight men and loose stool and sunburns and juvenile drug abuse. One year we were snorting chopped up Ritalin at the end because it was all that was left. And this was the year, 2 years ago, where Steve Fawcett went missing. Steve Fawcett, they just found his remains. He was a billionaire adventurer is what they kept referring to him as. Is that a career choice? Cape Fear Community College for adventurer? I think an adventurer is nothing but someone who takes unnecessary risks with their own life for no benefit to humankind, just to get some adrenaline and have some fun. I'm not against it. It's hard to have fun when you're 60 years old and you have $1 billion. And I know that because I'm 42 years old and I have $9,000 and I'm out of ideas. I have nothing to spend it on. I will die with that $9,000 still sitting there. I just don't know why he gets to be called an adventurer. I'm taking the same adventures in the same desert 400 miles south. I'm just doing them with my brain and chemicals and stuff, because I don't have $1 billion to get hydroplanes and jetpacks. I have to do lines of mocaine in Death Valley, where you, that's where you chop up your mushrooms with the cocaine and you grind it all up in a one big fat line and you do a wreck. It's the worst idea in the entire history of the Death Valley Desert Party. But someone said the word mocaine, everybody laughed, so we had to try it for reals just to make it official. And it was terrible because you get the same post-nasal cocaine drip going down the back of your throat, but now it's mushroom flavored. And if you've never done psilocybin mushrooms, it's the most awful flavor any angry god could create. Because he doesn't want just anyone going through his jewelry drawer and finding out his secrets.
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11: The phone company wants me to they want me to do text messaging. That's what they want me to do. Every month. Why not text message? Yes, because you know what I'm looking for when I'm on the phone? Typing. That's why. Tired of the convenience of talking? Why not slow that down? What? Do you wish the phone was a more laborious process? Spend a couple of months studying some guide about text messaging. And instead of saying, hey, I'll see you at the restaurant, bye-bye, you can go... The joke was over how long ago? Seriously. I just want to know. Because I'm starting to lose it. I'm trying to say how long ago was the joke over? Because it was only a half hour ago. I'll keep going. Because maybe there's a guy in Cleveland who'll laugh at that motion. I will go big. I'll do like Jim Carrey kind of stuff. Wow. I can't stand Jim. People are like, oh, that Jim Carrey, he'll commit to anything. That's what I can't stand about him. I like people in show business who don't want to commit. I can't stand people who are confident. Everybody in show business should be hesitant. I like comics who just, they're afraid to do their material. There's a, you know, to me, I always like to keep a safe distance from my material. You know what I mean? That's what I like.
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30: We had some live lobsters delivered to our home. It's called a lobstergram. Have you heard of that? A lobstergram. You dial 1-800-LIVE-LOB. You don't even have to put stir on the end. It's like there's a computer chip at the phone company that knows you don't want a lobotomy. Anyway, you dial 1-800-LIVE-LOB, and when the guy answers the phone, you tell him how many lobsters you want and where to send them, and he'll get in his boat and go catch them and put them in a big old box of dry ice and ship them to you, and they arrive alive. What the booklet that comes with them does not tell you is they are pissed off when they get there. They are some jet-lagged, grumpy-ass, pincher-snapping crustaceans when they arrive at your domicile, place of residence, trailer. Anyway, what I was going to tell y'all, one of these lobsters appeared to be dead. You're not supposed to accept delivery of a dead one, or you might catch the salmonella. It was just laying there, cold and limp and lifeless, like a dead lobster on some ice in a box would tend to look while you were looking at it in your underwear hung over, throw up in your t-shirt. Anyway, the booklet addresses situation. The booklet said to find out if the lobster is truly dead or just merely in a catatonic state. Y'all, I'm in Mobile County, Alabama, reading catatonic. Y'all, are we in a catatonic state? What I was going to tell y'all, the booklet said to find out, this is a true story. The booklet said to find out if the lobster is truly dead, you should, and I quote, thump it on the eyeball with your finger. What nine-finger dumbass thought that of? So, y'all, I thumped this lobster on the eyeball. And in marine biologist scientific terminology, the little bastard went off. Run through the house, beat the hell out of our poodle, whipped his ass. Ran under the couch to hide. So here I am with a golf club thinking, I've never worked this hard for a piece of tail in my entire life. Never had one run up under the couch. Of course, I've never thumped one on the eyeball either. With my finger.
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4: So my wife said I should get my hearing checked. So we went to a place to do that. They put me in a booth with headphones on. There's a glass partition. My wife and the hearing technician are on the other side of the glass. The guy through the headphones says, you're going to hear words electronically through the headphones. When you hear a word, let us know what word that is, and that's how we can check your hearing. Ready to go? Yeah. All right, here we go. Here's the first word. I didn't hear anything. We didn't start yet. All right, here we go. Here's the first word. Ready? Chumuschukun. What do you want from me? What word was that? Was it Chumuschukun? No, I'm going to say Chumahaza Mahaza. No, put me down for Chumahaza Chazahamaza. No, no, no. What word did that sound like? It didn't sound like a word. No, no, no. Come on. I'm going to play it again. You got to tell me what word it most closely sounds like, right? Here we go. Chigamuska. Chicken musket. I swear, he and my wife go, I'm like, I can see you. I can't hear, but I can see. 2020, the mocking that's going on. It's not nice. Are you ready for the next word? If it's a word! All right, here we go. Ready? Show my skirt, cut him. Tuna fish sandwich. Do you believe me now? I can't hear. I said that when I came in the building. Is there a box that says can't hear? Check that box and get me the hell out of here.

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2: This happened in an old church down south. And it was a reverend, he was preaching, and his deacon was sitting there in the background, sort of catching a few winks. So the deacon looked back at him and said, Deacon White, would you lead us in prayer? Deacon White there. And the reverend spoke a little louder. He said, Deacon White, will you lead us? Deacon White. And the reverend looked at him again. He said, Deacon White, will you lead? Deacon White broke up and said, lead hell, I just dealt. My little boy went to school this morning. He came back from Sunday school. And I said, well, what was the Sunday school text about, Rodney? That's his name. And he said, Daddy, the text was about, why worry? Here comes the quilt. I said, why worry? Here comes the quilt. I said, you don't mean that. I said, you mean it was, fear not, the comforter cometh. Yeah, a missionary was out in the jungles, and he was trying to teach religion to all the natives and the cannibals in the Wagoni country, and he was captured by one of the head-hunting tribes, and the chief was there, and so the missionary asked to speak to the chief to tell him what he was doing out there in the jungles. And the missionary walked up to the chief and said, Chief, may I ask what course you intend to take with me? Chief said, Buena chi, buena cosa, buena cosa, buena cosa. Which in English meant, we gonna eat you after the fish.
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3: I was talking to this girl the other day, and she said, all guys want is sex. She actually said that. She goes, that's all guys want, Dane, is sex. And I said to her, nay. I said, there's other things that guys want besides sex. We're just a little embarrassed to admit them, but I'm putting it out in the universe so that you can respect and understand us for who we are as men. For example, any guy here, more than sex, if they had the choice of sex or this one other thing, any guy here would rather be part of a heist. You know, every time you watch the movie Heat, you're like, I want to do that. You just want to be running down Main Street with an AK-47. Where's the van? The van was supposed to be here! We want that guy on the computer who's like, give me a minute, I just need one more minute. Dude, I need one more minute to hack into the mainframe. I'm in Friendster. They rerouted me into Friendster. I need a minute. Where's the van? There's always that guy on the team, too. He was a last-minute replacement. He's not one of the original gang, but one of the other guys vouches for him. No, no, dude, trust me. This guy's cool. He's solid and he's cool. But he's not cool, is he? He doesn't really say anything ever, right? He just stands there, looks cool, and then at one point he might be like, let's kill these bitches. I want to be a part of a heist, and I want to get shot right here in the back of my leg. Ah! It stings, but it still makes me feel kind of cool. And I keep looking at the blood going, no, no, no, no. Bleeding from the leg. Where's the van? We want to be a part of a heist. And then there's something else that we want even more than the heist, even more than sex. Any guy here would love to have a monkey. A pet monkey. And people get mad. Sometimes you say, oh, I'd love to have a monkey. And there's always that one anti-monkey person in the area. They overhear you. Excuse me, I heard you saying you'd like to have a monkey. And that's a horrible idea. You do not want a monkey. You do not want a monkey. They're a monkey expert, and they start listing off all the reasons you can't have a monkey. Let me tell you a few things. If I could just have a minute, can I just explain a few things about monkeys that maybe you don't know before you jump to your conclusion? Okay, it's more than just bananas and dancing with toothbrushes, okay? First of all, they crap in their own hand, and they throw it around in a festive manner. Like they're at a celebration of monkey poop, and they make faces that are unacceptable in society. I hear these things and I'm like, that's why I want a monkey, all those reasons. I don't want a nice little quiet monkey. I want an evil monkey that I can dress in armor, give him a sword, have fights with him inside my place. How pumped would you be driving home from work knowing someplace in your house there's a monkey you're gonna battle? That's awesome. You walk in, ah, monkey, you here? Where are you?
4: I'm in your closet.
3: Crap, you just talked.
4: I taught myself to talk.
3: This is incredibly odd.
4: I know, let's fight.
3: Okay. This would be the ultimate. What if after the heist, you jump into the van and the monkey is driving the van?
4: Get him! We gotta go! We gotta go! We gotta go!
3: Makes me sad because I know it'll never happen.
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5: I pay attention because you know why I pay attention so much? Because I'm a nitpicker. You know what I mean? Like little things bug me. Like American Idol, my biggest problem with that show, the name. Idol? These people? Seriously? American Idol. Here's what I'm trying to say. All of my music idols never would have made it on that show. Not John Lennon, not Bob Dylan. Not like when you don't, it is my, you know, never. Brian Johnson from AC/DC. Yeah, he'll get past Simon. That would make total. Ozzy Osbourne. Really worried about. Polo thinks of Mr. Crowley, you know. Idols. Seriously, these are your idols. This is what you're telling me? Over here you have The Doors and Kiss and King's X and Aerosmith and Tool. And over here you have Clay Aiken. What are you talking about? I'm a nitpicker. Like, I don't watch the show Survivor because of the name. My rule is, if you're going to have a show called Survivor, somebody has to die. You know what I mean? That's. Think about it for a second.
6: Somebody has to die.
5: You know what Survivor needs? A sniper. No, you know what I mean? None of this eighth grade voting somebody off. I don't like you. You didn't do well in the last challenge. No way. A red dot appears on the forehead of the person in front of you. And you have 10 seconds to decide whether or not to tell them.
7: I think that television in this country is about as good as it's ever been. The shows are challenging and force us to think. Exactly, sarcasm, thank you. Can I get a witness? Houston goes quiet on the sarcastic parts. Greg, that's patently untrue. How can you say it? Well, humorous effect is desired. Yeah, because we've got the reality TV. So we've pretty much accomplished everything that ancient Rome accomplished. Giant empire spread completely thin. An entire world that wants to kill us because we're giant imperialists. Weird gibbering leader trapped in a palace. And the Romans put on some entertainment, some real Baroque entertainment. Like they'd have dwarves fight lesbians in the Colosseum. Or they'd have a pack of panthers fight archers all day. Or they'd tie someone to a bull and have it jump around until the person broke to pieces and people buy sausages and dormice and lemonade. And do the Roman wave and whatnot, you know. And if you don't think Fox TV wouldn't put that on in a New York second. We had a dwarf dating show recently. I think that you can mark that down in your scorecard as the cultural nadir of America. You can fairly hear the barbarians riding up to the walls and throwing dead kitty cats over on us while we lay fat and sated on our barca lounger watching girls go wild 1 through 18. Dwarf dating. You know, you hear this a lot in this country. We're number one! Really? Because we have dwarf dating? Imagine you're from another country for just a moment. And I don't mean America, I mean another country from Texas. Because you guys are your own separate entity, I'm aware of that. Say you lived elsewhere, and you were watching dwarf dating on cable in your hut while eating a lizard, would that make you want to join our side?
0: Love comedy? You've come to the right place. This is iHeart Comedy.
8: Hi.
9: Oh, hello. My God, it's a half man, half horse.
8: That's right, ma'am. But we prefer to be called Centaur.
9: Oh, sorry, of course.
8: Yes, well, the state of Massachusetts requires me to go around and introduce myself to the neighborhood. You know, just to let them know that I'm moving in.
9: Just because you're a man horse, you have to do this?
8: Again, Centaur, but, you know, just because we're near a school, yeah. Anyway, my name's Ted.
9: Well, it seems a little troublesome for you to have to check in with the neighborhood just because you're a centaur.
8: I agree,
9: I mean, ma'am. Just because you're an abomination of nature doesn't mean you should have to do that.
8: Doesn't seem right, does it?
9: Makes me so upset sometimes, the legal red tape that people can get stuck in.
8: It's my cross to bear, I suppose.
9: You know what? I think I'm gonna write my congressman about this.
8: I'd really appreciate that. You know, I'd write him, but centaurs aren't even allowed to vote.
9: You're joking. That's terrible.
8: A lot of people think that being half horse is a choice. I got fired from my teaching job just because of that.
9: That's unbelievable. It's not like you're a sex offender or something. You are, aren't you?
8: Yes.
9: Why didn't you just open up with that? You just played it off like you were just a centaur and that was it.
8: Just a centaur, huh? See, that's the problem. People just look at us like we're animals.
9: But you're a sex offender.
8: I know, but again, we prefer centaur.
9: Which half of you is, you know, pervert?
8: Both halves? All people do is look at me like I'm a man who likes children. But I'm also an animal that likes younger animals.
9: This is a lot to take in.
8: And I appreciate your patience in this very trying time.
9: I feel uncomfortable with you being around my children.
8: Ma'am, to be perfectly honest, I saw your children. I can do way better than that.
9: You know, a human pedophile said my kids were very attractive. That's the problem with you people. No sense of perspective.
8: You people? You people. I can't believe this. You know, I was in 3 Harry Potter movies. This is unbelievable. It's this kind of attitude that made me leave Rhode Island in the first place. This lady, I can't believe she got some kind of bug up her.
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10: Bacon's the best. Even the frying of bacon sounds like applause. It's like, ah! Yay, bacon! The pig is turning an apple, essentially garbage, into bacon. That's magic, or the most successful recycling program ever. Really, the pig is man's best friend. I love dogs, but pigs would be good companions, and then when they die, you could have a barbecue. Sorry your pig died. Can I come over for breakfast? And have some bacon! Bacon is that good. I bet if you put bits of bacon on a strip of bacon, you could travel back in time. It's like a tasty vortex. It'd be kind of redundant for me because I would just travel back to when I was eating bacon. Be a bacon to bacon time space continuum. That's a nerdy ass bacon joke. Fatback, supposedly fatback's like bacon on steroids. Never tried fatback, probably because it's called fat back. I don't know which word creeps me out more, fat or back. Why don't they just throw in hairy while they're at it? There's some delicious hairy fat back. That reminds me, your uncle called. That's gotta be the end of the bacon jokes. I even like the name Bacon. You can't tell me the success of Kevin Bacon isn't somehow tied to his name. You're not going out to see a Kevin Hot Dog movie.
11: Who's in this movie? Kevin Bacon? Sounds good.
9: Bacon.
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12: I'd like to invite my friend Leo onto the stage to help me with something. 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So Leo will describe the parts of the joke that are essential to know about that you can't see if you're just listening to this. I want to make a revolving door that says pull on it. See how obedient people are, you know? Oh, it's one of these.
13: It was like Demetrius in a revolving door, but backwards. Because that's what the joke was.
12: Whenever I get a drink that has a tiny umbrella in it, I take out the umbrella and I save it. And then I wait for like a rainy day and I break it out. Just be out on the street and be like, hey, how's it going? It's pretty crappy weather. Also, watch out, there's a wizard back there. Yeah, this was large and I was Korean. He's pretty mad.
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15: So I went back to Nigeria, people. I went back to Nigeria. That's why I went back to Africa, to get in touch with my roots, my African roots, my roots. I discovered that my roots are in London. Nigeria was scary. There's quite a bit of corruption in Nigeria, obviously. But obviously we know some of that because we get the emails that come over. Hello, my name is Prince Obidakbo Bolatito Chukwuemeka. My father died, leaving me $26 billion. But I can't get to the money. So, if you give me your bank details and the PIN numbers for all of your cards, I will put the $26 billion into your bank account and only take $10 for myself. You fool for that, you deserve to lose everything you own. You got a bad reputation, Nigerians. How embarrassed was I when I read about that Nigerian woman a couple of weeks ago who tried to get a council house with a baby? I could not believe it. And the thing is, she didn't even try and style it out. She'd signed on for her housing benefits a few weeks before, went back to Nigeria, come back with a baby, right? Didn't even go home and unpack. Went straight to housing benefits with luggage and baby. I want a house. I want a 4-bedroom house. I have a baby. But I saw you 3 weeks ago, madam. And you weren't pregnant. I just carry it very well, you know? I carry it well. I want a 4-bedroom house. So this is your baby. Yes, this is my baby. What is your baby's name? The baby's name is Baby. This is my baby, baby. I want a 4-bedroom house. Well, madam, to get a 4-bedroom house, you need at least 3 children. 3 children. I will see you next Tuesday.
16: I'm having problems dating right now because I don't have a job. It's tough to date without a job. Women over 30 need you to have a job. I was talking to a girl the other day, and she got real serious on the first date. Because she wanted me to have a job. She wants to have children. She wants to start a relationship. I had to calm her down right away. I was like, look, if this works out, I'll get a job and we can adopt. There's no need to rush because I can never leave a woman with a child of mine. But I can easily leave you and this little kid I don't know right here. I wouldn't have no problem with that. I've been fired from every job I've ever had. Not because I'm a bad worker, just because I'm the type of guy who says what's on his mind. Like one time, I got fired from volunteer work. Let me tell you how it went down. I was at my job doing what I do, Facebook and Tetris. And this girl came to my desk. She's like, Anton, we need to have a talk. I was like, all right, what we need to talk about? She's like, me and my boyfriend got into a fight and he hit me. I was like, oh no, why'd he hit you? She said, because she didn't do the dishes. I said, you're in an abusive relationship. That's not going to work out. You should get out of it. She said, I can't because I love him. I was like, oh, you love him. She was like, yeah, what do you think I should do? I was like, I think you should do the dishes. That's how I got fired from the woman's shelter I was volunteering at. Because I'm an expert problem solver. I don't think violence against women is funny, but y'all apparently do, so... I've been fired so many times, I can't even fill out a regular job application like you. It's a part of every job application that says, have you ever been in a misdemeanor or a felony? Right there, I have to check yes. Right up under that, it says, if so, please explain. Now I gotta ask them which one they wanna know about. Because I was in a situation that involved 6 felonies. I know that's a lot. That is a lot. I mean, I know I don't look tough or dangerous. I know that because one time I was walking behind a hospital in a very tough neighborhood, and I seen 2 older white women come out the back of this hospital, and they were giving each other change for a $100 bill. And when they saw me, mind you, I was wearing a hoodie. I was a black guy coming up a dark alley, and I just knew I was going to startle them, so I was trying to keep my distance. But this is what they did when they saw me. They was like 20, 40, 60, 80, 100. There's nothing more deblaculating than the inability to scare old white women, okay? Once you can't do that, you might as well take up a campaign and run for president. You just might win.
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17: Let's just start a moment of positivity, then we'll get to the jokes. Tyler Perry. All right. That is the moment of positivity. That's as positive as it's gonna get. I see some white people staring. Get your phone out, Google him, all right? I don't have time to explain. I really don't have time to explain. Get to Wikipedia, I'll wait. No, I can't take it. I've tried to be quietly supportive. Thank you, one person. I've tried to be quietly supportive of Tyler Perry. Like, yeah, he's a man. He owns his own business. He's making those movies. But all those movies that he makes are all sort of the same movie. And I don't generally go to those movies where it's like the poster is like 6 C-level black celebrities and one white person who used to be an A-level celebrity, but they hit the skids. And Alicia Silverstone. As the white lady who starts out confused by the end gets it. And then he's got those 2 TV shows, The House of Pain and Meet the Browns. And I've never watched them again because every commercial, it's the same thing. It's a bunch of black people doing like catchphrases like, mm-hmm, yeah, uh-huh, mm-hmm, yeah, uh-huh, girl, mm-hmm. Like even the cast of Good Times is like, Jesus, wow. This is chimp-tastic is what this is.
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18: Oh my God, here's a real one. You can follow my Twitter feed and this is real. I lost my voice in Memphis, Tennessee, all right? About 10 months ago. I'm freaking out because as you know, my voice is all I got. This face is doing nothing for my career. Right? And some of you are like, no, let's be real. I get it. Hot chicks come up to me all the time. And they're like, oh my God, you are so funny. And then they just leave. So this face is doing nothing for me. I'm like a stripper when they turn the lights on. How you, oh my God! So I'm freaking out, right? I'm in a car freaking out. My dad calls me up. Hey, what's going on? I heard something happened to you. I go, Dad, I lost my voice. I can't talk. And I have two shows tonight. And I don't want to cancel. But I don't know what to do because the doctor said he's going to give me a steroid shot and a cortisone shot right in my throat. And remember when I was 10 and I got bit by the dog with rabies and they gave me the 14 shots around my stomach? I'm scared, Bobby. I don't know what to do. And my dad goes, I know it must be hard. It must be hard. I can't. Is it as hard as not having a thumb? Because I can't even hold a microphone. Mira nomás, mira, mira nomás. Eh? I can't even hold a gas. Mira, mira. Eh? I don't have it. Thanks, Dad. Because my dad's cool with laughter. My dad's like real like that. And what my dad taught me as a kid was, if you're real and you're honest, it'll cut through the BS. Just stick to it. Right now, I'm going to tell you a story. Every man in this room is going to want to laugh, but the majority of you won't, because you're slaves to the lies that you've told before, and now you can't deviate from it. Right? Seriously, here's what happened. Right? I'm 4 years old. First lesson, and be real to the extreme. I'm walking by my mom and dad's.

0: took out what is called a speculum. See, notice the women laughing, guys, as you stare at me like, speculum? I didn't know what a speculum was either. I had no clue. Doctor took the speculum and made it go, boo! I'm looking at her. I'm looking at me. I'm like, you are a very good liar is what you are. I mean, I'm not stupid. When I say I didn't know it did that, I know they expand. I know babies come out of there, but I had always heard these horror stories of, oh, 10, 20, 30 hours of labor, and then an epidural, and then an emergency C-section, and push, push, push. I watched my wife open up. I'm like, our baby's gonna fall out. I almost hired a midget to follow my wife around in her third trimester wearing a catcher's mitt. Just in case. I didn't, but I almost did. And if I had, I was going to hire a female little person. Not because of any gender bias, but because I like movie references. Every so often, I would have had her yell at my baby, "Don't go into the light!"
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2: Emo Phillips.
3: I was reading that 9 out of 10 women fantasize about an unknown man leaping through their bedroom window at night and making mad, passionate love to them. Who would think with those odds I would now be facing 150 hours of community service? Damn nursing homes. I know. You try to give something back. Oh, boy. You know, I was looking at the Time magazine with those poor African kids starving. I thought, what the heck? As rich as our country is, we can't screen out those photos. I care about people. I was just in New York City. I was doing an epilepsy benefit, and I'm rolling in the aisles. So that was fun. I love New York City. I miss it so much. Sometimes I fill my humidifier with urine. That is a wild place. I'm in a movie theater, and there's these two hot mamas in front of me making out. And I thought, well, it's dark, you know. Who's going to know if I sneak in my hand? It pays to get a manicure. Of course, you can't do that on a plane, you know. I was flying here, and on the plane, they're showing a film, X-Men. So I'm trying to open the window to equalize the sucking.
1: All comedy, all the time. I Heart Comedy.
2: George Carlin.
4: There's a lot you have to put up with when you're driving, like red lights. I only noticed him about a month ago myself. And I'll be honest with you, I don't stop for him anymore. I did for about a week, didn't like it. I got no time to sit there jacking around listening to the news. You know my motto in traffic? Cop didn't see it, I didn't do it. I'm gone. I haven't hit anybody yet. Haven't hit anybody. I've had a few people behind me hit each other, but hey. That's not me, that's back there. Meets, I'm gone. And I'm getting a whole lot better mileage. Especially in town. Damn, them sidewalks come in handy, don't they? But what are they gonna do if they catch me? Give me a ticket? You know, that's the big fear in some people's lives. Ain't this a bitch? Might get a ticket. You know how to handle a ticket by now, don't you? You gotta be firm with the policeman. Be firm with that policeman. Policemen respect strength. While he's writing out the ticket, you gotta flash him a whole lot of bad looks. And when he's almost finished writing, reach over and grab the ticket out of his hand. Tell him you're gonna check it over for mistakes. Then when you finish reading it, crumple it up and throw it at his feet.

0: Can't you see I have enough garbage on the floor of my car already? Without another worthless piece of paper from the state? I got 8 or 9 of them things floating around in here. Hey. Don't I pay your salary? They like that when you're interested in the state budget. You're a public servant. Get me a glass of water. You're holding me up, Jack. People are waiting for me at a party. I got a trunk full of heroin. Get out of my way, will ya?
1: I got to meet Snooki last week. Oh, it was amazing. I was doing Chelsea lately and she was there. And I have this cute little chihuahua that I carry around sometimes. And she has a little service dog vest so that I can take her into restaurants. And Snooki sees my dog. And she's like, can I see your dog? And I was like, okay. So I brought her the dog. And Snooki's like, why has it got that vest on it? And I'm like, because I pretend like I have epilepsy sometimes when I go to restaurants. And this idiot, Snooki, is like, what's epilepsy? I'm like, it's like a seizure. And she's like, what's a seizure? I'm like, you know when you're in the hot tub and you had too many vodkas and you start shaking and then you vomit all over yourself? And she was like, you were there on Tuesday? That show's hilarious. It's like watching the Animal Planet. But you're watching them try to, like, make more Guidos. Every episode, it's the same thing. They stand out on the porch. You only got to watch it once. They stand out on the porch, and they yell at the chicks going by. They're like, hey, come and do a hot tub. And the girls are walking down the street, and they're like, oh, my God, you got a hot tub? I don't know where they find people who've never seen a hot tub. So they lure them up to their hot tub, and then the girls, of course, are like, oh no, we don't got swimsuits. And the guys are like, come on, your underwears is basically swimsuits. And then Snooki gets punched in the face. That's the show.
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4: Man, whenever I see an Orthodox family walking down the street and they're pushing a stroller and there's a kid crying in the stroller, I think, they just found out what the rest of its life is going to be like. Oh, it's so sad. No choices. No choices. None. Zero choices. You can't make any choices. And I can't be Catholic because I don't believe in monsters. So that's out. I don't know why any Catholic would ever be scared of the devil. That the devil is the biggest, most ineffective in all of fiction. I mean, he can't do anything. He has such comically limited powers, you know? He does, and when he's stupid, because whenever he possesses somebody, it's always like an old lady or a little girl, you know? An old lady, what is she gonna do? Make you a cup of tea to death? I mean, it's ridiculous. If he really wanted to be effective, he'd possess, you know, The Rock or Schwarzenegger or somebody like that. And then if you do get possessed or somebody, the devil possesses somebody, you can get rid of him, but you sprinkle a little holy water on him and he runs back to hell for a millennia. And if that doesn't work, then all you got to do is show him a cross. You don't have to whip it at his head. Just show it to him. You sit there on the computer, get some work done, just hang out. That freaks him out, the cross. He hates reminders. Don't remind me!
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6: I grew up with my grandparents for a long time, and, you know, there was a gap. They were in their 70s, I wasn't, so there was a little gap. My grandfather, man, he was the greatest. You never needed an alarm clock if you lived in that house. Oh, I always got to school on time. I'd hear him when he would get up.
7: What was that? What? Oh, Jesus. Damn it. What the hell? What? What? What? Oh, God. What? Oh, Jesus. Oh, my God. Oh, boy. Oh, boy. Oh, boy. Oh, boy.
6: The problem is he couldn't hear it. And I gotta talk to him. When you're a little kid, is the funniest thing you've ever heard in your life.
7: What?
6: They keep talking. They don't hear it. So I said to the guy, look. I said, look. Listen. I'm not the Potts. I'm not the Ghanas. You know what I'm talking about?
7: Oi. Yeah.
6: Do you feel all right? Huh? You ever have a speech from an older relative that we didn't have it in the old days speech? My grandfather wrote that speech. They didn't have anything. What happiness? We didn't have happiness in the old days. We were miserable. We loved it, damn it. What air? We didn't have air. No food. We ate wool coats and we were happy.
7: Damn it.
6: I'd be waiting for him in the kitchen. I was 8 years old, you know, waiting for him. Good morning, damn it. That was his phrase, damn it. Big one, old people love to say it.
7: Damn it, you bastard.
6: See, now little kids and old people can say bastard. I say bastard is not funny. See, nothing. They make you wait on the B. That's my theory. You bastard. Right? So, and then you give him the right-hand wave. He gives you a wave, you know, right? You get a wave. You're not allowed to talk for the rest of your life. See that? Get out of here. And he used to, I used to go to work with him all the time. He had a little record store in New York, on 42nd and Lexington. I don't know how we made any money. All I ever heard him say was, "Wear clothes." Wear clothes, damn it, you bastard.
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3: It's so weird. Every guy wants to be with two women. Isn't that weird? It's like any guy that's ever had the chance to be with two women, on the outside, they're going, "All right." On the inside, they're going, "I don't think I can handle this." You two girls, work on each other for a little while, okay? I'll be in the front room. Just shoot a flare when you need me.
5: That's a guy's fantasy. Ladies, you have different fantasies than guys do. Guys, we have to create stuff in our heads. And stuff, sometimes you get older, you start running out of stuff. This is what I'm down to. All right, I'm in bed with seven women. One of them's a mutant. Grab her by the antenna. She likes that. My ex used to fantasize about movie stars like Matthew McConaughey. Oh, that's how she responds. We're at a movie theater one day. It comes up on the screen in a preview. She goes, "What? You need a cigarette? You all right?" One time, actually, we ran into him in real life, like there's a fake life. We're at this big Hollywood premiere, and she did not want to be there. We're sitting there, and she goes, "I don't know if I trust this babysitter. This movie is 3 hours long. Oh my God, there's Matthew McConaughey." She's trying to whisper. She sounds like Gollum from Lord of the Rings.
8: "Look at him. Precious. Look at those cheekbones."
5: Then she starts trying to whisper his whole biography she knows from People magazine, her Bible. "Matthew's from Texas. Sexiest man alive, 2 years. He likes to play the bongos naked while he smokes marijuana. Did you know that?" Her ultimate guy was Antonio Banderas. I'll tell you, this guy, she's seen Shrek 2 five times. He plays a cartoon. She's like, "I like Puss in Boots." "Yeah, me too. I'll take Puss in Slippers and Curlers." Tell you what though, this guy, she got all wound up after every movie he was in. I ended up renting all his movies. He did all the work for me. I rented Zorro. That was the best. I sat back in bed. "All right, Antonio, you set her up. I'll knock her down, brother." I'm encouraging him. "Jump, Antonio. Jump, leap, Antonio. Turn around. Tight pants, Antonio." Guess what? That movie's over. Antonio's nowhere to be found. But, ta-da. "Close your eyes. I'll speak Spanish to you. Let me give you the mark of Z. Okay, it's a lowercase Z. I can't help it."
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10: But I'm not racist. Those are racial jokes, not racist jokes. There's a difference. I might be a little racist, I don't know. There's only one way to find out whether you're racist that I've experienced. If you don't think you're racist, here's how you find out. Next time you lose something that you think's been stolen, See where your head goes. See how many ethnic types you use to cast that short mystery film. How many blacks and Latinos do you get through till you finally say, oh, here it is under the sea. Like, I was in New York. I lived in Queens, you know, after 9/11 a few years ago. And Queens is a very multicultural. And I feel like I'm a pretty open-minded dude. But there were some Pakistani guys living across the hall. And, you know, I was always, you know, nice. You know, you try to be nice to people from other countries in that weird way that we do that. Like, that smells interesting. What are you guys cooking in there? You know, that. Is that goat from out back that I named? Is that Joey? Where's that music come from? That's wild. Can I borrow that CD? You know. But I got a little racist after 9/11. Because, you know, you were scared, man. There was that moment. I had to stop myself from, like, you know, what's going on there, fellas? Hey, what are you guys working on? What are you up to in there? Seriously. Remember it's me who likes the music and thought your food smelled good? Well, look, just give me a day's notice. That's all I'm asking for. I won't rat you out because I'm American. All I really give is about myself. So just give me a day's notice so I can hit the road and try to get clear of whatever you guys are planning. And good luck with everything.
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9: It's a different world we live in now, isn't it? With the minivans, the car seats, the safety. Where was our safety? When I was a kid, they just threw us in the back of a pickup. Half the time, they didn't even wait. We're leaving. What? Grab my arm! Come on! Jump! Our car seat was a tire. Spare tire in the back. We were lucky to have it, too. We know, because they told us, you're lucky to have it. Yes, thank you. We believed them. You know, there's kids in China who don't have a tire. Okay. Never knew what that meant. My whole life, they compared me to the kids in China. What did their parents say to them? You're not very lucky. Even if we had a tire, there's no pickup. We'd wrestle in the back. My mom would yell back, you can sit down. Whoa, we can't hear you. My dad would jerk the wheel. Whoa, heard that? We just lost another dog. Tuck and roll, Poco. We didn't know anything about physics. We figured you could roll out of anything if you did it right, you know. What do we know? We're all jacked up on Kool-Aid. Poking our head through the little window. Hey, what's going on? How you guys doing? Oh, it's really warm in here. You can't even feel the rain. And I was like, you know, they don't even have rain in China. Oh, come on. It was all legal, too. Cops couldn't do anything, you know? They'd pull up next to you and suggest, how's it going? You may want to put up the tailgate. I finally gave my dad a fix-it ticket for the rear view mirror being broken. Thank God, you know? Because my dad never looked back. I was in the road, safety first. Every once in a while, he'd pump the brakes for no apparent reason. He was doing inventory. Yeah, they're all there.
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11: Todd Barry.
12: Federal Express, oh my God, they're unbelievable. You call up FedEx, you're like, I have something I want delivered. It's there already? I haven't even put it in the box yet. No, I'm actually looking at it right now. It's on my kitchen table. I'm like, oh my God, it's gone. That was good work. What? My dad likes the sweater. He's trying it on. It's too big on him. You're gonna fly him to Macy's to exchange it? But the receipt is sitting, oh, thank you. I just bought a new computer. This friend of mine told me to get Quicken for my computer. It's like, Todd, you gotta get Quicken. Look, man, I make graphs of my finances. Wow. If I am reading this pie graph correctly, looks like you spent half of last year's salary on the Quicken software. And this bar graph sends the message loud and clear. You have $7 in your checking account. I tell you, to see someone's poverty in full vivid color, it's a beautiful thing.
11: That's the thing, I can honestly say, she's my best friend, and I used to hear other dudes say that about their wife or their girlfriend, and I'm like, how can you have a best friend who can't play Madden, you know? But it's not about that. It's the person who's there, you know, to support you. I mean, you know, because if you're single for a long time, you start to convince yourself, like, I am a pretty good catch, you know? I mean, my dog thinks I'm sweet, and I don't... Why am I single? And now I look at myself through her eyes every day, and I'm like, oh, that's why I was sad. But, you know, you don't have to have everything in common. You know, she's almost 10 years younger than me, so we have, like you know, like, we don't listen to the same music. Like, I listen to many, like, old school stuff, and she listens to... Like, we were driving here last time, and she was listening to was it Bruno Mars? I'll catch a grenade for you. And the thing, I don't mind if you want to sing a sappy song, but now I got to live up to your lyrics. Because I know it's coming. As soon as I hear that, I know it's coming. Would you catch a grenade for me? Like, yeah, if the pin was still in it, probably. I mean, that's just a free grenade, you know? I'm like, the bigger issue here is, I'm like, I don't know if I'd be with you if I thought you were the type of chick that people throwing grenades at all the time. I mean, I might need to reevaluate my feelings at that point, you know? Yeah, she's pretty, she's smart, but for some reason, the German army hates her. I don't know what it is. She did something. I'll jump in front of a train for you. Would you jump in front of a train for me? No. What's jumping in front of a train gonna do for anybody? You jump in front of a bullet to stop a bullet. I'm not gonna stop a train. I'm like, how fat do you think I am to stop a train? Which means we're both gonna get hit by a train, only I'm gonna look dumb on the news. You know? Yesterday, two people got killed by a train. Should've just been one, but the first one was a real idiot.
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27: There's no more goofing around. You get married. There are rules, Jack. And you can't sneak any money out anymore. They know. I don't know how they know, but they know. You'd be out with your buddies middle of the night, hit that ATM machine. I'll take out another 60, fellas. I'm the man. As soon as that money hits your hand, she wakes up. Wings shoot out of her back. She starts hovering the earth. When you get home, don't lie about what you took, because she checked. Now she's testing your honesty. You lied to her again, you might as well be Jesus, because she will nail you to the cross right there. When you walk in the door, you know you're in trouble, because she's perched on the mantle. How much did you spend? So we lie, because we're stupid. God bless you, ladies. You have to endure how stupid we are. That's why it baffles me. After 10 years, she still wants to talk to me. What is wrong with her? What is wrong with any of you? Don't talk to us. Nothing smart comes out of here. We got two speeds, stupidity and perversion. That's it. That's all there is. Stop hoping for a good conversation. Call your friend. She'll give you an intelligent conversation. That's why when you girls go, what are you thinking? We go, nothing, because you couldn't handle how stupid it is. It would blow your brain right out of the front of your skull. What are you thinking? I was wondering if I'd get beer to shoot out of my windshield wiper into my mouth while I'm driving. What are you thinking? I was thinking about building a conveyor belt from the couch to the fridge. What do you think it would cost? Seriously. You have to deal with us dummies, ladies. I'm sorry. But you put us through it a little bit, too, though. Like, when you get married, you think you're going to get laid whenever you want. What a crock that is. The longer you're married, the harder they make you work for it, man. After 10 years, dinner and a movie don't cut it. After 10 years, you got to say stuff like, who wants new floors? I smell a trip to Macy's. Start talking dirty.
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1: Kevin Hart.
3: Lou, my kids are hilarious, man. I got stories for days about my kids. I took my kids horseback riding, right? This might have been like the best, worst day that I've ever had with my kids in my life. Find this ranch, right? Me, my kids, my brother, my friends, we all go. We get there, they got ponies. My kids get on the ponies. There's a smaller trail at the ranch. They ride the ponies around a smaller trail. Me, my brother, my friends, we go on the big horses. We're going to do the big trail, okay? Here's what happened. Everybody gets on their horse. They got their feet in the stirrups. They're ready to go. I'm last to get on my horse because I was filling out the paperwork. I get on my horse. Here's strike one for me. I go to put my feet in the stirrups, right? Okay, this was the problem. Like, if I put this foot in, this foot wasn't going to make it. I couldn't get them both in, right? So I tell the guy, I said, hey, man, I think I need some smaller stirrups. He's like, don't worry about it. You don't need them. I was like, yes, I do. Because everybody else has them. I'm going to look like everybody else. He's like, trust me, you'll be all right. I was like, I don't trust you. I want to look like everybody else. He said, look, do you want to talk to the instructor? I said, yes, I'll talk to the instructor. Keep in mind, the instructor is why I chose this ranch. This guy's supposed to be like a horse guru. He's going to teach us how to physically control a horse. He's going to teach us the verbal commands. And he personally was going to take us on the trail. Problem with this guy is he cannot speak English, people, okay? This is the speech that he gave before we started the trail, word for word. He goes, okay. Okay. You want to stop your guy pull back like that? Like that, go back, guy, kick it. Like that, kick twice. Like that. All right, let's ride. I said, we gonna die. We about to die. My friend said, Kev, stop bitching. Let's just go. Keep in mind, I have no stability. My feet are just dangling from the side of the horse. I have nothing to hold on to except this little stump thing in the middle of the saddle. My horse starts to trot. He's not running, people. He's trotting. I have no balance, so I'm all over the place. I'm like this, right? My feet kick the horse in the stomach. That's a sign for your horse to speed up. My horse takes off. Now I'm scared because I don't know what to do with my feet. At one point in time, I panicked, had my feet on his neck. Like I was like this, right? I was like this. But I couldn't hear it because the wind was blowing. It was like, I hear my friends in the back. They're like, oh, oh. I don't know what they're saying. I assume that they're saying, let go. That's what I think they're saying, let go. Jesus, take the wheel, right? I roll off like a black-ass tumbleweed. Bat, bat, bat, bat, bat. The horse keeps going. My friends, my brother, the instructor, everybody pulls up next to me. It's at a point where I'm pissed. I'm like, yo, I'm not doing it no more. I'm out. I'm done. I'm going back. I'm getting my kids. I'm walking back to the hotel. My boy Spank was like, Kev, you can't walk back. We've been riding for 25 minutes. It's going to take you like an hour to walk back. I said, fine. I looked at the instructor. I said, well, you're going to take me. You're going to take me back right now. He puts his arm down like this, grabs me, pulls me, picks me up, puts me on the back of his horse. This is why I will never ride a horse again in my life, people. For 25 minutes, for 25 damn minutes, I'm on the back this horse. I turn around, my friends think it's funny, they taking pictures, right? I said, put the camera up. The instructor kicked the horse in the stomach, the horse start running. He reaches around, grabs my lower back, he starts pulling me in, right? Now I'm scared, so I can't let go. So I got my arms around his stomach. He speed up, I speed up. I gave him like 75 pumps. Pat, pat, pat, pat, pat, pat, pat, pat, pat. While I'm in mid pump, he gonna turn around and go, let's ride. I said, make it off of me.
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1: So addicted to technology. It's like, I hate myself for it. Anybody else yell at their computer so much you're worried your neighbors think you're an abusive husband? Damn dumb bitch! Do what I told you to do, you moron. I'm gonna punch you in the face. Here's the other thing I hate about technology is it's just like the internet's to blame for this, right? Now that they have to put 24 hours of news everywhere all the time, they have to sensationalize everything, and words don't mean anything anymore. It's all just a bait and switch because they gotta get your attention. It's ridiculous. I saw this headline once on our link on the internet. It said, Billy Joe Armstrong from Green Day has a profane meltdown on stage. We have the video. Yeah. I was excited when I read that, and oh my God, my fantasy kicked in. Like, what does a profane meltdown look like? What is this gonna look? I was so excited. I click on it. This is what it is. Billy Joe smashes his guitar and walks off stage. That's the meltdown. Really? Because I thought that's what rock and roll looked like. I thought that's how it was supposed to look. Good thing they didn't have the internet back in the 60s, because every day, guys, Pete Townsend had another meltdown tonight. It was... It's very sad. He and Jimi Hendrix are just coming unglued. That's not sensational. That's not awesomely like newsworthy stuff. This is sensational. Back in 1988, before the internet was what it is now, Sean Connery told Barbara Walters on national television, I punched my wife in the face. And even stone-faced Barbara Walters was like, what did you just say? You heard me? Punch the bitch in the face when she gets lippy.
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4: Lady. Lady, open up. Lady. It's me, Edith. Lady, hello, lady. Wait.
5: Hello, Edith.
4: Hello, lady. Do you remember me, Edith?
5: Yes, I remember you.
4: Me and Buster came to help you get moved in.
5: Well, tell him to get down, Edith.
4: Get down, Buster. This old dog embarrasses me. This is my rag doll, Doris. Well, did you get moved in? I think I will come inside and help you.
5: Oh, no, now wait, Edith.
4: Well, Buster don't need to come in.
5: Edith, wait a second.
4: Lady, I had a terrible day at school today. Do I look all right? I had to go to Mrs. Asher, the school nurse. She almost broke my arm.
5: Well, now, Edith, you mean she accidentally almost broke your arm?
4: No, it wasn't an accident. She was trying to get information out of me. I need something, lady. Do you have an Alka-Seltzer?
5: No, Edith, I don't.
4: Well, do you have any coffee ice cream? I need a pickup. Anything, I don't feel well.
5: Well, no, Edith. Listen, I'm so busy. I'm straightening the house.
4: Lady, please. A chocolate chip cookie, anything will help.
5: Well, all right. Come on. I'll see what I can find for you.
4: Listen, do you have any chewing gum?
5: No, I don't have any.
4: I think I'm not sure, but I think I seen some in your purse yesterday. Yeah, just what I thought. Some dentine is in here.
5: No, Edith, please, now don't go in there. I've got bad
4: What kind of valuable things?
6: Papers, important papers.
4: Important papers. I can write, lady, not printing, writing. But I think I will write a letter to the president and tell him I don't like his TV show. You know what I can't stand? When I'm coloring in my coloring book and I have a brand new piece of chewing gum in my mouth and it drops out and I don't even know it. And then I get up and step on it in my socks. Has that ever happened to you, lady?
6: Yes, it has happened to me.
4: Look here, my feet feel funny. I was getting ready for school today, and I took Mama's manicure set and I polished my toenails, and now I can't get my socks off.
5: Well, here, let me see.
4: Hey, lady, you are tickling my foot.
5: Oh, Edith, I think you've ruined these socks.
4: Oh, no. Ruined? Mama will have a fit. Why does everything have to happen to me? Are you sure you do not have an Alka-Seltzer?
5: No, I don't have any. And anyway, why aren't you outside playing with Junior Phillips?
4: Lady, I told you he is not here. He had to go to Vietnam.
5: Now, Edith, Junior is 6 and he had to go to Vietnam.
4: Yes, there is children in Vietnam, and he may not come back. Aunt Odie May said Billy Don will not come back.
5: Well, couldn't you play with somebody?
4: Lady, I would, but this is not a friendly neighborhood. I used to play with Judy Ann Stone, but I won't play with her no more. She says I am too bossy.
5: Well, aren't you?
4: Oh, I am not bossy. My ideas is just better.
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7: It's technology. We have all these buttons. Speed dial, redial, you program numbers in so you never have to remember them anymore. And so you don't. Use it or lose it, I'm losing it. I don't remember anything anymore because of the buttons that are remembering things for me. Have you ever forgotten what you were going to say as it's coming out of your mouth? Hey, you know what? What was I going to say? Suddenly forcing them to participate. We were talking about floor lamps. No. Mariah Carey? No. Suddenly it's a $10,000 pyramid for these people. Things that taste like chicken. Things a monkey would wear. That's right. We were talking about tiny hats. That's bad when you forget what you're going to say 2 words in. But what's worse than that is if you forget what you're going to say after you've been talking for a while. Whole bunch of people are sitting around talking about some subject matter, heated discussion, they all have opinions and you don't really, and then suddenly you think, hey, maybe I do. So you jump in there and then you start thinking, that's a pretty good opinion. When they hear this opinion, they're going to think she's smarter than I thought. I had no idea how smart she was. So you start congratulating yourself, and because of celebrating too soon, you've completely forgotten the point that you were trying to make. And you're still talking. Now they're looking at you like you don't know what you're talking about, and you don't, but you can't let them know that. So you just keep talking, praying that the point will come back to you. And it doesn't. So you start panicking, because not only have you forgotten the point, you've completely forgotten the subject matter that anybody was talking about. So now you really start panicking. You start sweating. You have to loosen your tie if you're a man, or Diane Keaton, or Avril Lavigne. And then you just try to get out of it by saying any generic statement that comes to mind. Well, 6 of 1, half a dozen of the other. It's a slippery slope, my friend. Teach your man to fish, and there's no I in team.
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8: I can't say too much for myself. I'm a big guy. I dress in black just to fool you. But my wife gets on my ass about it. She's like, hey, why don't you go to the gym, man? Why don't you go work out? Why don't you go play some volleyball? Why don't you go play some racquetball? I tell her, why don't you just go? You know what I mean? And then she figures, if I'm not going to go to the gym, she's going to buy the gym equipment and take it home. So she came home with a $500 Stairmaster. Heard of these things, Stairmasters? I stared it all day, nothing happened, man. You know what I mean? I figured it was broke, I took it back, bought some beer. Because we love beer, huh, fellas? Yeah. The nectar of the gods, man. And I don't mind beer. What I do mind are the beer commercials. Because they never show the reality of beer drinking. You never see two guys in an alley fighting over pretzels. Or the wife pressing charges. Because we will fight. We'll fight for any reason. Latinos, we'll fight at the drop of a hat, man. It'd be Christmas. You go, hey, Merry Christmas, Hans. You looking at my old lady? No, man, I just said Merry Christmas. Oh, she ain't good enough for you. But every time they show that beer commercial, man, it's always a couple of guys on the beach playing volleyball, skinny guys, flat stomach, bunch of women around them. These guys are wearing Speedos. Do you know any beer drinkers that looks like that? No, beer drinkers look like me. I'm not about to play volleyball for a Corona. Much less put some Speedos on, Jack. I'm serious, man. I'm in my late 30s, I'm 40. And I'm just doing stuff I'm not supposed to get, man. I'm wearing like shorts and black socks. Going to the 7-Eleven in my robe, you know? It's just... And I'm yelling at kids too, man. Hey, get out of my yard! That ball comes here, I'm keeping it. Because guys, see, my buddies, all my buddies, Richard, Rudy, we all get together, Bobby, we get together, we go down and have some beers and stuff. And guys are guys regardless of age. Because there's always that one guy who's never married or something. It's like, you know, you're drinking some beers and about an hour later, it's like, hey, dude, let's go get some chicks. Right now, baboso, right now? You know, like girls are sitting at a bar going, you know what, Sylvia? I hope a couple of fat guys with glasses show up right now.
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10: You know, the horrible thing is when you're in traffic, ever be in traffic not moving at all, the total dead stop, just that, I don't mean rolling a little, I just mean like showroom speed, just, it's not even a car, it's just a weatherproof chair out on the highway, you know that? Nothing, you know. And you think, well, this is the worst traffic can get now, but that's your only consolation. But we know that in the future, traffic will somehow get even worse. What, how could it get worse? Will it start moving backwards? Is that possible? Will people someday be going, boy, this is some really bad traffic now, boy. This is really bad. I'm going to try and get off and get back on going the other way. What is it? What is it about being in reverse that you have to make that backing up face? You know that face? As soon as you put the car in reverse, I don't know. I never make that when I'm going forwards. Backwards, you're upset, I don't know. It's the opposite way of the car is facing. Certain guys will get out of the car in traffic. You ever see that type of guy? I better go have a look. Actually gets out of the car, starts walking down the highway. Between the, what the hell is going on up there? Hey, what's the story up there? It's traffic. All right, thank you very much. Gets back in the car. It's traffic, honey. There's too many cars for the amount of space that they have.
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11: Oh, Mr. Gregson, please have a seat. Please call me Kevin. Oh, very well, Kevers. 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
12: Well, you see, last night I told my wife I was going out to the store to get some batteries.
11: And you were really going out to meet the woman you're having an affair with. Okay, it's pretty simple what to do here. All I need to know is what you told your wife. No, you're having an affair with a man. That's okay. We pride our firm in not being judgmental to any sexual deviation.
12: No, I'm not having an affair with a man either.
11: As I said, Mr. Gregson, we are not here to judge you. We are here to help you with your lies and lie management. Now, what is your gay lover's name?
12: I'm not a homosexual.
11: Not curious at all?
12: No.
11: Never been in the men's gymnasium and had a little look around?
12: No, not at all.
11: You've never been to a public pool in a Speedo and checked out other Speedos?
12: I'm not lying. It's just, I don't know why you keep thinking I'm a homosexual.
11: Never go to a public urinal to see what's shaking?
12: No.
11: Come on, Kevin. Never thought about it? Not even once?
12: No. Gross.
11: Everything you tell us is completely confidential.
12: You don't have to lie to me. I'm trying to help you from getting caught lying.
11: Honest.
12: Are you insane?
11: Very good, Kevin. Very convincing. Rule number one in the lying manual. Convince the person you're lying to that they're losing their mind. You need to use the same conviction with your wife.
12: You're a crazy person.
11: Good. She's gonna buy that.
12: Look, it's not her brother. It's her sister I'm having an affair with. And I think I'm in love with her. But I've got children. It's complicated.
11: Sure, it's complicated. What would you like us to do?
12: Well, until I could figure out what to do, I could use some help covering my tracks. I mean, I can't stop seeing her.
11: Well, this shouldn't be too hard. First off, you've got a lot going in your favor. A spouse very rarely, if ever, suspects her husband of sleeping with her own brother. And if she ever brings it up, it's pretty easy to convince her she's nuts. What's your dog's name?
12: This is ridiculous.
11: Very nice. Laughter and mocking is an excellent form of denial. You're a natural, Kevers. You should be teaching me.
12: I think I've made a terrible mistake coming here.
11: Pity and resignation is also a good move. Excellent.
12: Are you completely mad?
11: Fabulous. Going from pity back to attacking and accusing. Awesome.
12: That's it. I'm leaving.
11: Excellent. Threaten abandonment.
12: This has been
11: actually getting up and heading for the door. Sweet.
12: You should be ashamed of yourself taking advantage of people who are suffering from hardship.
11: Yes. Before you leave, diminish our humanity. Leave them guilt-ridden. Wonderful.
12: Really? Honestly?
11: Absolutely amazing. Fantastic.
12: Would you like to have a drink with me?
11: I'd love nothing.
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15: People with children understand one another. There's a bond. They help one another. You go in the mall, kids lose their mind in the mall. And don't take them in a toy store. Oh. If they just see a toy store in the mall, they be walking like, Daddy! Don't go in there! Daddy! Oh! They become deaf mutes. Put it down! No! And the worst part is when you plan to take them in the toy store, you're in a good mood. You're going to go buy them something. I've seen people go in the toy store with the family, come out. I'll kill all of y'all. I'll kill every last. I'll kill all of y'all. But they all got toys, too. You ain't gonna walk out empty-handed because you have to kill that child right there. I'm in the store, and then you do that little fake threat. I'll put it back right now. I'm putting the bike back. No! Oh! Okay, I'll get it. This is the last time I ever buy you something. You better believe that. You hear me? Yeah. You don't have to wrap it up. I'm going to ride it home.
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17: Monkeys became humans, but yet we still have monkeys.
14: Isn't that weird? That's like God was like, congratulations, everybody. You're humans. Except for you guys. You're monkeys. Get back in that tree and shut up. Kind of lost out. Cavemen interest me, you know? They had to figure out everything. We don't give them enough credit. They had to figure out what food is. You know how bizarre that is? Just try to process of elimination. Like one caveman ate a bunch of rocks, and he just died. And you're like, all right, nobody ate any more rocks. I had a little list to cross rocks off. All right, what's next? Tree. Who ate the tree? Philly ate the tree? How you feeling? You're dying. Trees, no. Jeff, you had the fire. How'd that go? Fire, definitely no. Jill, you had the turkey. Good. Jack, you had the chicken. Good. George, you had the tiger. George. First guy to eat an egg. That guy was gross, wasn't he? Staring at a chicken's ass for a few months. Seeing something white and round come out of it. Why? I don't know why. I'm going to put it right here, chew it up and swallow it. What's that white pee coming out of that cow? Go get me a glass.
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18: So I've been stressed out a little bit. I took a yoga class. Anyone here do yoga? I hate that. It's okay, you can raise your hand. I hate yoga. These instructors, sailors, you guys do yoga, I'm sure? Half of them were like, yeah, I mean, no, no. What are you talking about? I don't want a spoon. I do want a spoon. No. I hate yoga, man. These instructors are way too demanding. They feel like you can control parts of your body that are impossible to control. They'll be like, all right, now I want you to stand up, straightening one vertebrae at a time. Now breathe in only using your left nostril. And now massage your liver only using the walls of your pancreas. Who is this, David Blaine teaching this class? I went to a yoga class, my first yoga class, very embarrassing experience. I walk in there. I'm the only guy. It's a bunch of beautiful girls. I'm like, awesome. I have a new favorite sport. So, like, we're in the middle of this pose, and it's like halfway through the class, and we're in the middle of the pose, and out of nowhere, uncontrollably, I broke wind. And it ruined the whole zen of the room. There was, like, Indian chant music on. Even the singer was like, Ramachandra, what the hell was that? I'm like, all right, hopefully no one noticed this. It's going to be fine. We're going to be able to go on. I swear to God, the instructor goes, it's okay if we pass gas during class. Don't be embarrassed by it. Dan over there in the back on the yellow mat, it's totally fine. Oh, he looks embarrassed. Everyone turn around, look at Dan. On the count of three, say, it's okay, you farted. One, two, three. And I ran. The parents are letting their kids do yoga now instead of after-school sports. What do you think about that? You like that? I'm not a fan of it. I think kids need like an aggressive sport to take out all their aggression. You know, kids have a lot of aggression. Like, what's a kid going to do? Go home and be like, Daddy, all the kids at school called me a wuss. Son, bottle up that anger and take it to the mat. Good call, Dad. Why do you think they called me a wuss, Dad? What is it about me that exudes wussiness? And did you iron my thong, by the way?
19: The reason I'm so laid back is because in high school I smoked a lot of Ritalin. My problem is I was reincarnated without ever having been alive the first time. My nephew has HD ADD. High definition attention deficit disorder. He can barely pay attention, but when he does, it's unbelievably clear. I saw an advertisement for some invisible fences. Thought that'll be perfect for my invisible dogs. I live in Massachusetts. I didn't shovel a driveway once this past winter since I bought the flamethrower. You know, the earth is bipolar. So I've been emailing my answering machine, which has been sending faxes to my cellular subconscious, which has call waiting, so in case I'm thinking about something else, I can get back to myself later. It's out of control now, don't you think? I heard soon they're going to have digital numbers. my dog has a website. Oh, it is. It's Naked Cats.

0: sit home going, oh no, it's behind there. Must be too fruit and stupid.
1: Wish I could have done that as younger. My mom was yelling at me. I'd have done it all the time. She always wanted me to clean my room. Be like, Mom, don't be such an... Oh. Frank, what did you call me?
0: Nothing.
1: People are afraid of swear words. I'm not afraid of swear words. I'm afraid of the word however. Because it changes things. The word however has never been followed by something good in my life. Some girl come up to you and go, you're so nice. You're so much fun. You're so funny. However. I don't want to date you. I just want to be your friend. Fruit you! You biscuit. Maybe it's time for you to have a piece of pie.
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3: I'm telling you, every Jew I know has the bad sinuses. I'm telling you, I think it's a Semitic thing. I had this one nostril, 4 years completely clogged, right? No, so I went to the ear, nose, throat, you know, hair, shoulder, eyebrow. So I said to this guy, I'm like, I cannot breathe through this nostril. And he says to me, you have to get your deviated septum repaired. Then he says to me, while I'm in there, I'll make your nose a little smaller. I said, I don't want my nose smaller. I want to be able to breathe. I got the entire inside redone. $4,500, lady, you know what I can do? So I don't even need a noisemaker. I'm like, fine, smooth. Happy New Year. There's something wrong with me. Rosh Hashanah. Tekiya. Shrua. All right. Oh, the Jews enjoyed the shofar joke. Very nice. So sad, my life. You should be proud, whatever you are, your religion, your race. I mean, I swear to you, my mother's obsessed with the Jews. It's pathetic. I can't. She thinks Jews are perfect. I'm like, all right, here's the thing. When they picked up that David Berkowitz, the son of Sam, on Long Island, I swear to God, I thought my mother was going to have a heart attack. She calls me up 2 days later. Adopted! Talk to you later. So long. Traveled. Now, our country, the people are really smart in our country. Very well educated. We're really into the education here. And, I once went to this place. I went to Flint, Michigan to perform at this college. They had never seen a Jew before. It was hilarious. I swear to God, I was going on stage. And right before I went on stage, I went up to the student body president. I said, look, I need to know for my act. Do you guys have any Jews here? And she goes, Jews? Yeah, we have apple Jews, grapefruit Jews, and orange Jews. Okay, here's a Mensa application. Why don't you fill that out while I'm on stage and then I'll come tell you.
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4: Doug Benson.
5: I went to a sexual harassment seminar recently. So now I think I'm going to be pretty good at it. I'm excited. I can't wait to try out what I learned. Nice boobs, sir. I like to leave my socks on during sex. And I, what is the big deal? It's just me alone at the computer. What difference does it make if I leave my socks on? My tootsies get cold. It's chilly in my parents' basement. I've been in a sexual dry spell, you guys. I'm not going to lie to you. In the past few months, years... It's been 2 years now. Over the past 2 years, I've only had sex in months that end in brewery. In years that have an Olympics, just the Winter Games. I told that joke in, Michigan? And, I was in some city there, and I could see people in the audience going, November-ary, December-ary, April-brewery, he's doing all right. And it is a shame that I don't get more action, because I am excellent in bed. I am great in the old Sackaroonie.

0: Because I do things for the ladies. Yeah, you know who you are. I do things for the ladies that they appreciate. I'll give you an example because it would be weird to change subjects right now. During the act of lovemaking, I go skiing. JK, you know, just dawned on me that that bit doesn't make any sense on a compact disc recording. When people can't see that I'm making skiing gestures while claiming to be making love. But during the act of lovemaking, I will actually warn the woman when I'm about ready to wrap it up. Yeah, I'll whisper something romantic in her ear like, T-minus 10 seconds, 9, 8, oops. Sorry, nice lady. Have a good march. Enjoy your bus ride back to Bakersfield.
1: George Carlin.
2: Fighting, this, you got a lot of weird things. Like some guys, depending on how people react to it, you know, some guys say, hey, who let go? Hey. Hey, if you're sick, go to the hospital, man. Boy, something died inside that cat. Light a match, man. You can say, it wasn't me, man. I always tell you, right? I always tell. No, it wasn't me. I don't know. Charlie, man. Okay, Charlie, man. Your own farts always smell okay. You know, you don't mind that. It's okay. Yeah, that's not bad. Yeah. Some other guy did it, you'd be running to Bensonhurst, man. If two guys are on the elevator and one guy farts, everybody knows who did it. The other guy always gets off at the mezzanine and walks down, you know? Just to hang me up. And then there's things you say when a fart is farted. Some guys are not, you know, shy at all. They come right up, hey there, how are you? Funniest thing I ever heard that you say when a fart is farted was when I was in the Air Force. So I said, Captain who? Being an enlisted man, I rather like that. Lighting farts is another thing. Lighting farts with a match that a lot of people don't know about. See, some people know. There are some people who say, no kidding, you light a fart. Ah, get out of here.
3: Light a fart, really? Hey, you can!
2: It's methane. It's methane. There are like, I think, 5 million cubic yards of cattle farts every year. They know that because they can predict how much methane is produced by the amount of feed that's consumed. Farts are a fact, farts are a way of life, farts are part of the ecology, gang.
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6: Oprah is powerful. Perhaps the world's last superpower. I'm not kidding. Think on this. You're worried about Russia and China, Iran getting nuclear weapons. Don't worry about that. Think. If Oprah wanted weapons-grade uranium and she went to the UN, they'd be like, you go, girl, of course. There you go, Oprah, uranium 235. In fact, she wouldn't have to go to them. They'd go to her to be on the show. They'd be like, there you go, Oprah, uranium 235. In fact, Oprah, we have uranium 235 for everyone in the audience. Do you know what? I'll be honest. I actually admire Oprah Winfrey. I don't always agree with her, but I admire her because she has immense wealth and immense power, and she's trying to do something good for the world. And I can't have anything but respect for that. And I became fascinated with her show. The first time I saw it, and when I just moved to America, it was on at 3 o'clock in the afternoon in LA, and I, you know, I didn't have a job, so I was watching it. And the first one I saw, I was transfixed because the subject was women that have had too much plastic surgery. And I was like, oh, because plastic surgery is an epidemic in Los Angeles. Not so much in Boston that I've seen, but in Los Angeles. Please. That's a good thing. That's good. Be are. You can, it's all different and diverse. In LA, everybody looks the same. Everybody looks like they're traveling 140 miles on a motorcycle. You can't tell what anybody's thinking. Anyway, I was watching this Oprah with it. You know who they had on? They had on that woman that had so much plastic surgery she turned into a cat. If you have so much plastic surgery that you change species, maybe that's too much plastic surgery.
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5: All right, Texas. I love that it's so hot here, man. I'm from Florida, everyone. And I don't think many people can relate to growing up in this kind of heat. And, you know, June was always the worst month in Florida because I'm from, like, a white trash family. Don't be fooled by the regalia. And my dad is the cheapest that ever lived, man. And Juno, we had this 100-degree air conditioning rule in our house. Or we could not turn on the air conditioning unless it was 100 degrees or hotter. Juno, he sucked, man. It'd be teetering at 98, 99. The whole family's lying on the carpet like they have Down syndrome.
7: Oh, God, please let it be 100 today. Please let it be 100 today.
5: When we hit 100, oh, cool air. This must be how rich people live. Florida's like the second chance state. People from other states move to Florida for their second chance. And only the weirdest things happen in Florida. You know, like Florida's where Pee Wee Herman was arrested in that movie theater, which still pisses me off to this day. Because I've been in that theater 100 times. I can't get no media attention. Hey, I got it out over here. What's up? Florida have alligators. Alligators never eat big people like you and I. They only eat little children and pets. And as sad as that sounds, whenever they interview the parents on the news afterwards, you can always kind of tell why the kid got eaten.
8: Well, Junior was at the edge of the water. He was poking his alligator with a stick.
5: We lost a good one, I'm sure. Surely the space program will suffer.
9: Johnny Carson.
10: Thank you, Doctor. Time once again, friends, for the Mighty Carson Art Players. One of the mainstays of daytime television is the late afternoon movie. 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
11: Hi there, Southland viewers. 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Bringing you today's really great Tea Time movie. We got a great one for you this afternoon, friends. Today's classic, Dame May, Whitty, Jose Iturbe, Leo Carrillo, and Sabu in Mr. Moto Sucks an Egg. Here it is. How about that, friends? What a great flick, huh? We'll be back to our feature, Reginald Denny, Michael Rennie, Sonia Henny, Jack Benny, and Rex the Wonder Horse and Tonto Sits on a Pine Cone in just a few moments. But first, friends, let me ask you this out there in television, Dan. You love good music, good art, the finer things in life? Well, Culture City. Culture City, that's right. The famous Record and Arts Center in downtown West Los Angeles off Figueroa is ready to lay a little class on all you... Lay a little class on all you Timmies who watch wrestling in your undershirts. Listen to this, friends. How many of you recognize this age-old favorite from the classical repertoire? Listen. You're right, friends. That was Jan Pierce. Singing the part of Fettuccine in Rossini's immortal opera, The Girl with a Golden Linguine. Yes, you get that, friends, and 399 other brief selections in the world's favorite music on one long-playing record. And if you order in the next 30 seconds, friends, you'll get a world-famous artistic painting painted by an actual artist with a beard to hang in your culture room. How about this? To get your culture kit, just call Culture City at these numbers in Fresno, Tarzano, and San Luis Obispo. 555-778-1347-1347-543-0021. If you're calling from Rome, dial LXDIXIX. And now, friends, back to our movie. Spanky McFarlane, Al McKruger, Olga San Juan, Eric von Stroheim, and Fuzzy Knight in I Was in Heat for an Artichoke. Goodbye, out there, friends.
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12: The way we raise kids now is completely different than the way we were raised. I have a 10-year-old daughter that wouldn't last one day in my childhood. Not one day. I'm bored. Mira, cabrón. You're bored? Get a newspaper and kill the flies. I used to chase a fly for 4 hours with the LA Times rolled up. Trap them in a corner. And the fact that she gets an allowance is for what? An allowance? I could have never asked my grandmother for an allowance. Mira, cabrón, I allow you to live. Get the hell out of here. Mira, no, what an allowance? 17 years old, y quiero un pinche allowance. We're raised with fear, that's how we're raised. Other kids are raised encouraging. You go to Little League now, they make you sign a paper that says that you can only shout encouraging things to your kids. Go, Ryland, go! You're the best, Ryland. You'll get it again, don't worry. We all love you. We're your support system. What did our parents yell? Get it? Open your eyes. Son of a bitch. I paid $45. You could miss the ball. You stupid ass. Míralo, cabrón. Now you're quick. Mira. Son of a bitch. Oh, my purse. I'm going to go on the field and get him. Mira. Raised with fear. Bedtime stories. Once upon a time, there were three bears. Our bedtime stories, mira, there was a lady that drowned her kids. And at night, she looks for them. At night, she still looks for them. You know who it is? The lady next door with the cats. That's the Llorona. Sleep. You want me to go get her? Go to sleep. 7:15 and he don't want to go to sleep. You try to put those kids to bed as early as you can. You don't have kids, you can play with them. You hit them with that Benadryl. Mira, come over here, mira. Tómate el good night juice, cabrón. El good night juice. Tómatelo. It's good, hot grape. Tómate otro, cabrón. Good night juice. You ever see a deer get shot with a tranquilizer gun? That's the way the kids are. Don't fight him, mira. Lay down. I still want to play.
1: 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Funny lives here.
13: So, a little while ago, we decided to throw my cousin's bachelor party. I'm the best man. I'm in charge of the party. That's a big responsibility. I wanted it to be cool, because I've been to some bachelor parties where these dudes got a hotel room and two strippers, an iPod dock, and a couple bottles of liquor. And it's not even a suite. It's just a double rooms, and it's just dudes and strippers and liquor and yelling. And that's the bachelor party.
14: Where'd that ping pong ball come from? Yeah!
13: We know where that ping pong ball came from. And we did the stripper thing on another night, but I wanted to do something unique to New Orleans. And one of my friends said, Hannibal, you should hire a second line to follow you through the street. I said, what is that? He said, a second line is a band, mostly brass instruments. You can hire them to follow you through the street. So basically in New Orleans, for $300, you can have your own parade on a day's notice. I said, this sounds great. How do I do this? You gotta go to the police station. They have a parades department. New Orleans police has a parades department. There's homicide, there's narcotics, and there's parades. there's other departments too, but you know, rule of three for comedy. So I go to the police station. I want to throw a parade. How many people in your parade? Five of us. All right, five people. Do you need help making a route for your parade? Yeah, I need help making a route. I'm not from here. This is your city. This is not my city. This policeman in full uniform starts helping me make a route for a five-person parade. And was real nice about it. Okay, you don't want to hit Bourbon Street too fast. You probably want to start on Canal Street, Fairyland, and you work your way towards Bourbon Street. You get on Iberville, some people on that street will probably join your parade. Because strangers just join your parade. That's part of it. Somebody's walking by themselves. Oh, that looks like a very accessible parade right there. I'm jumping out. I'll walk with them for a few blocks. It's way safer than walking alone. And I can walk with a band behind me. That's the best side pod ever. So now we're set. We got the band book. We got our route. Next day after dinner, we go to that corner. Waiting for us there is the band and the three-piece police escort. Band behind you, police in front of you. It's the best way to walk around. I've been walking around since 1983. And this is the most fun I had doing it by far. Of course, you gotta get drinks, so I stop at a bar. Hey, give us five Jameson ginger ales to go. Then when we get outside with the drinks, one of the cops says, man, why'd you get drinks? You should've just bought a whole bottle of liquor beforehand. A policeman said that. That's a direct quote from a uniformed New Orleans police officer. I'm so glad I don't live there, because if I did, all I'd do was drink, gamble, and throw parades for myself all the time. Is that him again? Yeah, 6:30 on Monday. That's Hannibal time right there. I don't know why he does it on Monday. That seems like a weekend thing. And he does it so early. That's weird.
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25: I'm glad I kind of have a normal life now. I used to drink a lot, and drinking is bad for you, but the only good thing about it is you get an education, because people that are real drunks always come away with their little piece of wisdom, you know? Like, one thing I learned from being drunk is that if you ever go Christmas caroling, you should go with, like, a group of people. If you go alone and drunk, it's just not taken the same way for some reason. And you should also go, like, around December. That's the time of year you really want to. If you're out in July, and you're outside your ex-girlfriend's house, and you're naked with a bottle of bourbon, you're going, Jingle Bells! Yay! Santa! Santa! Most people don't consider that caroling. Most circuit court judges don't call that caroling. Here's another thing I'll do for you. I've been working on a show downtown in the Village in New York City in a little theater. It's a one-man show that I do. It's called The Subway Train Track. And in this show, I play the actual train track of a subway. I wanted to, like, get in the head of that. So that's me in the whole show. It's just, that's the whole show. And I'm going to show you a little piece of it right now. Okay, it's a subway train track. I am the train track of a subway. I take you places, though I go nowhere. It is cold and dark where I live. Don't put your baby on me. Sometimes I see a quarter, but I can do nothing about it. Here comes the train. The train is coming. Here it comes. It's almost here. Ow! Ah! This sucks!
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0: Regular porn, I would watch it whenever my parents were out of the house. You know, it was go time, followed each time by the inevitable guilt-ridden shower. But you can't shampoo away sin, which is what I thought it was. But this happens for 3 months. Whenever my parents were out of the house, I would watch it, feel awful. And okay, so this was a VHS tape. This was in Pakistan, which is a third world country. And sometimes in Pakistan, the electricity goes. And when the electricity goes, you don't know if it's gone for 5 minutes or if it's gone for 5 days One day I'm at home, my mom's out for an errand. I'm almost done, but not quite. The electricity goes. Can't get the tape out of the VCR. And I'm like, oh, I'm gonna have to run away. I'm gonna pack my bags and walk the earth. Which sucks, because I love my parents, and I'm 12 years old. What am I gonna do for money? Just like go town to town, any work needs doing? I can beat Mario and draw a Ninja Turtle. That's my whole skill set. I remember specifically thinking I should bring my dad's suit with me. That way I can grow into it and then go on job interviews. So my whole plan is to ride out the next 10 years of my life on the streets of Karachi, which CNN once dubbed the City of Terror. That is true. BBC was much kinder. They called a City of Nightmares. Which at least implies that we have dreams, you know?
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3: I don't know about you guys, I don't know what you do for work, but I don't mean to brag, but since moving to Hollywood, I've done a lot of secretarial work. Yeah, any admins in the house? Anybody? No, you work the land. You're forest strangers. We came into town for supplies. And, it's interesting, your show. Normally, we just read by the fire. Or Pa reads from the good book, picking out words he recognizes from the feed store. No, Maria, we don't understand your admin. I miss the excitement of secretarial work, you know, because every day I'd wake up, I didn't know if I was going to go in and file something or type something or, like, file something I typed. And I decided that the worse the job is, the more excited the temporary representative seems to be about it.
4: Hello, Marie. This is Judy from TRC Staffing in Glendale. Good morning. I have an incredible opportunity here for you today. $5 an hour, alphanumerical filing in an industrial warehouse. I thought of you first.
3: I kept expecting it to get worse.
4: Hello, Marie. This is Judy. Tijuana, Mexico. Loading fruit trucks. You need to be there in a half hour, corporate dress. Hello, Marie. This is it. I have a feeling. Temp-to-perm, Thailand. You are sold into prostitution. But there is free parking.
1: 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This is iHeart Comedy.
2: Joan Rivers.
6: So. You ever in the prom? You going to the prom tonight? What with that flowers? It was last night. You still wearing the dresses? High school senior. You're still up. I know it. Oh, God. With the flowers in the hair. That's lovely, yeah. They've been coming in here all week long now. Thank God you're a small group. Did you ever play to all prom kids? Yeah, I know. In small groups, but not in a big group, forget it, because they're all stiff. They all have the new dress, you know, and the corsage is here. And nothing's happened up here. They're wearing it here, you know. And the whole room smells of orchids and clearasil. It is such a surprise. And they don't, and you feel so, you know, you walk on stage, you feel like, thank God, you know, young chipper. You take one look, my stockings turn to suppose automatically. And they keep saying, good joke, Miss Rivers, ma'am. Turns you right off, I'll tell you that. But where are you from? Really? I played Omaha. Oh, no, that's close. That's much nicer. Did you ever play Omaha? Did you ever go to Omaha? You know what it's like to be the only woman in the room not wearing high heels and socks? You're watching them pull into the parking lot and they're all in tractors, you know that feeling? And you're thinking, do I know any silo jokes to tell the people? You know what fear is? I was the first live performer ever to play Omaha, Nebraska. Me. And the people were nice. They came, you know, dressed nicely. They just didn't know what to do. Every time I tell a joke, instead of laughing, all the men would stand up and go, hubba, hubba. The opening act was a magician. The people watched the magician, applauded him, took him out, and burned him as a witch. And I helped them burn him. Burn him, burn him! I saw him dancing with the devil.
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2: Sklar Brothers.
5: We were up at the Standard Hangout in the cafe there, and well, the waitress was over talking to us and somewhat flirting with all of us at the table at once. And she said, what are your names? What do you do?
7: First she said, are you twins?
5: Yes. What do you do? we're comedians. We do stand-up comedy. And she was like, what's your name? We're like,
7: Sklar.
5: Brandon and Jason Sklar. Sklar Brothers. In that bumbling of a way.
7: Yeah.
5: And she freaked out. She was like, and so we were like, okay,
7: it's weird to, okay.
5: That is weird. Why, what did you just do right there? Why did you
7: react so weirdly? Like, no one's ever reacted that way just to our name.
5: Hearing our name. And she was like, I used to date a twin who was a comedian, and they used to sit around all day long and badmouth you guys. Fast forward to 6 months later, we have to go to an audition.
7: And we know how the industry sees us.
5: We're twins. That's
7: fine. And on some level, you are a gimmick and a novelty, and we've tried to overcome that, but there are sometimes you can't. Like when you're auditioning for a movie, you're rounded up with all the usual twin suspects.
5: The tall twins. The short
7: gay
5: twins.
7: Gay twins who aren't out of the closet
5: but
7: yet.
5: But should be. We sign in, and who is like six names above us but these twins
7: who were bad-mouthed us so badly.
5: So we just were like, I
7: wanted to like hide behind the ficus and just chill out.
5: I wanted to confront them on. I was like, let's go. It's go time now, because I was taking an acting class and I just needed to see how I would react in a confrontational situation.
7: Which...
5: And all of a sudden,
7: so we're chilling out. I won. Cooler heads prevailed. But we see approaching us four identical mandals.
5: Just matching mandals.
7: And we knew exactly who it was. We pan up and they're wearing like the same chinos,
5: same like short sleeve.
7: Ribbed Armani exchange, two sizes too small.
5: Boys medium.
7: Yeah.
5: Not appropriate.
7: On two like really good
5: chiseled, looking. Good looking guys.
7: Good looking guy. Like far better looking than we are. And I remember that was one of the things that they had said about us. Like, we're better looking than those guys.
5: Yeah.
7: Absolutely true. Absolutely. So we watched them. They went off to their audition. We were a little rattled. I was like, let's bring it down. Let's fight. But Jay was like, don't. So they go into their audition. They come right back out.
5: One second later, always a good sign.
7: Always a great sign.
5: Always a great sign at an audition.
7: And so they came back up to us and they said, one of them came behind me.
5: And this was the weirdest exchange.
7: So strange.
5: Maybe
7: I was like, what is going on? And he like whispered, kind of
5: like
7: whispered.
5: Into your neck.
7: Like, which was weird.
5: Hot. I felt his hot twin breath on my neck.
7: And he kind of like, the weirdest thing was like, you guys smoke pot, you guys blaze up,
5: you guys smoke
7: pot,
5: you guys smoke the weed,
7: you blaze up,
5: you guys smoke pot.
7: Yes.
5: Okay, yes. We smoked weed before.
7: Yes.
5: But he's like, all right, well then why don't you come over to our house?
7: First of all, our house.
5: Yeah, we're like,
7: they're like 40.
5: Yeah.
7: Still in the same house.
5: Okay. Why don't you come over to our house and we'll blaze up some of that bomb chronic. So we left, they gave us their card, we got into our cars, we said we're never going to do it, because our theory was that they would take us over to their house, we come over to their house, they blaze us up on the bomb chronic. Then they would get us so high that they slit our throats, rip our faces off, and wear us to audition.
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8: Telling you, y'all know what's going on. Drunk white dudes, they got a call, y'all, to let other drunk white dudes know that they in the vicinity. Y'all ever heard it? Wow! You know, it don't matter where you at. You could be in the club, dancers, doom, doom, doom, doom. Wow! Because the drunk white dudes have officially taken over the party. Oh, and drunk white dudes, I gotta give it to you. You guys know how to have one hell of a time. Oh, yeah, I love y'all. They do, because, you know, drunk white dudes, they are extremely inappropriate, but strangely accommodating all at the same time. You ever notice that? They come up to you, they don't care. They ain't scared of black people. They don't care about the bouncers. They'll come straight up to you. Bruh, bruh, bruh. I don't know why the hell they feel like they can call us bro all the damn time, too. Hey, bruh, bruh. Yeah, no, I'm cool, bro. Soldier boy, I'm cool, bro. Bruh. I don't mean to interrupt your cipher with your posse, bruh. But my girl thinks you're Nick Cannon. No way! No, like Nick, that Nick Cannon? Oh, you suck, bro. No. I think you're freaking annoying, but my girl loves you, man. Matter of fact, won't you take a picture with her? Come on, man, don't be such a lame ass. You're not that freaking famous. Come on! Caitlin, Nick Cannon, Caitlin. Pretty hot, don't you think, bro? Go ahead, touch her boobs. That's strangely accommodating. Like, nah, bro, it's mine, it's yours, man. Come on, party with us, man. What you drinking? We're drinking Jaeger bombs.
10: Like, nah, man, I'm cool, man. I don't drink alcohol, man.
8: Don't drink alcohol?
10: Huh. What, Mariah doesn't let you drink, bro?
8: Puss.
11: Patrice O'Neill.
12: Thank you so much. A lot of white girls here. Give it up for white girls. They got asses now. White girls used to. Hey, I'm dead. Well, I don't know what y'all eating. White girls used to be notorious for flat asses. It was whatever. On the ass chart, it used to be white girls, Chinese boys, then police. How white girls feel having asses now? Y'all really didn't. Y'all used to throw up every time somebody said you had a fat ass back in the day. Oh, damn, white girl, you got a fat ass.
13: Sandwiches, my ass is fat.
12: Now Asian girls run that whole thing. Yeah, Asian girls' ass look like CD cases. Chinese girls' asses are just not there. God bless Indian girls, too. And I mean these Indian girls. Remember... It's sad now, because you got everybody's full of, can't even have fun no more. Everybody got to be careful. You be like, hey, what, you ask somebody, hey, who are you? They be like, Indian. First thing you go, is this one or woo, which one? You, woo. Leave Mike alone. He didn't throw the baby, you know what I mean? He just held it over the rail. Why y'all bothering Mike like that, man? You see Cher on TV? Oh, my God. That's my impression of Cher. Oh, look at Michael. That was the worst thing I ever seen anybody do to a baby. Shut up, Cher, jackass. It's easy to mess with the finishing the business, Mike. You know what I mean? If that was Thriller, Mike, he could have kicked the baby in the crowd. She would have been like, oh, Michael, he loves his fans so much, he kick his baby in the crowd. Oh. Can I do a duet with you, Michael?
14: All laughs, all the time. I Heart Comedy.
16: I was on a website where you upload your picture to the website and it uses face matching technology to find your closest celebrity match. My friend, who's a guy, got Angelina Jolie. It's like, oh, he's got a guy, or he got a girl, he's a guy. I'm gonna get a funny celebrity too. My celebrity lookalike was Anne Frank. And it was closer than his. And my mom said, at least you got somebody Jewish. But here's my thing. Anybody else think Anne Frank maybe shouldn't be on the list of celebs you can get on the site? Like, it should be a light, fun game that you play while you're screwing around in your free time at work, not something that immediately references the Holocaust. That's what I think. So most people using the site are just 14-year-old girls comparing their celebrity lookalikes to each other, and they're like, I got Justin Timberlake. Who did you get? Adolf Eichmann. And they don't know who that is. Not yet. I think Anne Frank is a hard person to explain to a 14-year-old girl. To explain Anne Frank's importance to a 14-year-old girl, you have to use their language. Like you would say, people used to write in diaries before there was blogging, right? So Anne Frank is essentially the Holocaust blogger. They understand that because you're using their language, especially when you throw in catchy wordplay, like holoblogger. It's catchy. It's an easy thing for them to grasp onto. It's a catchy thing for their, like, your t-shirt or the back of their shorts, you know? That's all they want. As it takes a large 14-year-old girl, Jewish girl, to have holoblogger fit on the back of her shorts, but yeah, it's fine. And I'm still between the two. What do you think is catchier, holoblogger or blogacost? I can't decide. I like them both. She's German, we apologize. She's German, we apologize. Thank you. You know what? On behalf of all Jews, apology accepted. We did it. We did it tonight. All is forgiven. All right, German, have a good time.
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18: 4.6 billion years ago, when God first made the earth and sky. All right, don't big it up. I mean, it comes as a package, really, doesn't it? You can. The sky was never an optional extra. It could be, I built your planet. I can't breathe. Would you like an atmosphere? Of course I would. So, God made human beings too. And he wanted them to be good like himself. Arrogant. Right. But very soon they wanted their own way. They would not listen to God. They became wicked and did wicked things. Bloke there running off with a big bag of money. Don't put it in a bank. God looked at them and said to himself, they are so wicked, I will have to wipe them off the face of the earth.
19: Really?
18: That's your only choice, is it? That's you. You'll have to. Straight to genocide. Straight to the annihilation of the entire human race because a fatty yellow trousers has picked someone's nose. That's your solution, is it? I mean, anger management, chill out. They are so wicked, I would have to wipe them the face of the earth. And every living thing with them. What's the squid ever done? But there was one man who was still very good. His name was Noah. He was a friend of God. Just a friend, so don't... No. A friend with big hooped earrings. Rouge. Where did he get that from? He lives in a cave. What the... What are you doing? Seeing God. You never know. Handlebar moustache, holding God's hand, who's wearing a blouse? But God isn't gay. God said to Noah, I am so angry with men.
19: You mean men and women?
18: Whatever.
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20: Luckily, I fell asleep on the plane before the movie started. Have you guys seen this movie, There Will Be Blood? Yeah? Was it good? Yeah. I heard it's about when Hannah Montana loses her virginity. No? No? Oh. I must have read the review wrong. I don't know. My nephews, they love Hannah Montana. They begged me, Uncle Jeff, take us to the Hannah Montana concert. But it was completely sold out. So I took them to see Hannah, New Jersey. Best time they ever had. I'm Uncle of the Year over here. I have two nephews. They're very cool. One's 12 and one is 7. One's going to be a lawyer. One's going to need a lawyer. When he was six, I said, Jared, how old are you now? He's so cute. He goes, six. I go, if you could be any age, what age would you be? He goes, seven. I go, why only six or seven? He goes, the only ones I know. I'm like, what about eight or nine? He goes, what's your problem? He's finally tall enough now where we, I took him to Disney. You know, you have to be 37 inches to ride the roller coaster, you know? And I take him on Space Mountain. Afterwards, he's so excited. Just rode his first roller coaster. Of course, we have to pee. We go to the men's room. And he's finally big enough now where he can go to the regular size urinals, you know, not the little man urinals on the end, you know? He's so, but he can barely reach, so he has to put his thing, like, right on top of the urinal, you know? He looks at me all proud. Looks at the guy next to us. He's like, I'm 37 inches. Wow. Guy's like, I guess you win, kid. Hell. The hell with Disneyland. Join the circus. Didn't I see you at the Hannah, New Jersey concert?
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17: I start saying the word party all the time. It's all downhill for me. I just said part, like, I just want to say, like, instead of saying yes, someone would be like, hey, you want to go out tonight? I'd be like, party. So stupid. Started saying it all the time. So this just happened to me. It's the true story. A couple months ago, I'm at a restaurant, go to the bathroom, and I kind of burst in the bathroom. Like, I thought it was a big bathroom, but it was a single, and the guy didn't lock the door. So I'm literally just like, ah, oh! And the guy's washing his hands, and I was like, oh, sorry. And he's like, no, it's cool. Where's the paper towels? I'm like, I don't know. Right there? So he's like, thanks. So he starts drying his hands, and I was like all confused because like I didn't want to start peeing because he's still there. So I'm like just like hanging out, like waiting for him to finish. But like he took forever to dry his hands. And it was like this uncomfortable silence. And he just realized I was still standing there. So he like just like looks over at me. Swear to God, I didn't know what to say. So I just stood there and I'm like, party. He's like, what's that? I'm like, party, no, I gotta go, nothing, I'm good. But in my head, I'm just like, of all the words to just say, you're in a bathroom with a strange man, party? No, there's no party here, buddy, okay? You just keep going.
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21: I'm from Florida. That's where I'm from, and that's what it deserves. anyone from Florida here tonight? Clap if you are. Yeah, no. The proper reaction is to kill something that's different from you. That's. Oh no, you're Floridian. I would have known you're Floridian if I saw you naked standing over a face you just ate. That 305 represent. Florida is a terrible place, and you can tell this by the names of our sports teams. Like, one of the names of our sports teams is The Heat. That's it, The Heat. We surveyed 100 bothered Jews, and asked them what they hate the most about this place. And we didn't want to go with their number one answer, the Cubans.
22: Ha ha ha ha ha!
21: I am not a fan of sports unless we're talking the Huey Lewis in the News album and let's. But what I hate are people who are morally opposed to sports. I was talking to this guy and he was like, I think football is cruel and it's just wrong that we cheer on these men who run into each other and get hurt. And I was like, they don't care because they live in mansions. And he was like, yeah, man, but would you want to live in a mansion with Alzheimer's? And I was like, that sounds like the best way to have Alzheimer's. Every day you wake up and someone has to explain to you that it's your mansion. Tackle me now. I really miss my grandma, guys. We lost her in 2001 and she died in 2006. And I grew up without a grandfather, too, and that sucks, because that meant I had to read The Princess Bride to myself. I was like, ooh, kissing girls is gross. You'll understand it when you're older.
0: I Heart Comedy.
3: The older people, I know you're getting a little edgy right now, but you better get into me, because I don't want to bum you out, but I'm the future of America. It's kind of stony, huh? Is that creepy, man? What's it going to be like in 30, 40, 50 years, man? Be like, sir, you can take your driving test in Spanish, English, or dude? I'll take it in dude. That's the only thing I know. Instead of like true, false on the exam, right? It'll be like totally or not even. Instead of stop signs, it'll be signs that say chill. What should we do? I don't know, just chill. Instead of a yield sign, signs that say be mellow. Okay, just be mellow. Instead of men at work, dudes parting. Shine work with Windex, dude, I'm gonna go, you know, party. I don't think, though, like, in the future there'll be any more nuclear weapons, man. Wouldn't that be stony? Wouldn't that be cool, man? Because with all that energy, bro, we'll have, like, one huge major rage rock concert. Right? It'll be called Doobies Across the Universe. It'll start in California, though, so we get front row, man, you know. That's for sure. And we'll just pass it, you know, just cruise it, hit, you know, NYC, the Big Apple. You know, Europe, cruise under, you know, under the globe, back to Japan, then back to California, so we get to keep the roaches. Yeah! Oh, man. Okay, wait, chill, watch. Okay, wait, chill. Shh, shh. And it's May?
22: Sure.
3: And I'm Stone?
22: Yeah.
3: And I'm the Wheat? I can see, though, a lot of the older people are thinking, didn't we leave him at home? But wait, if you older people out there don't understand my gig and totally aren't with it, man, what you do, guys, you older crusty dudes with the bug heads chewing, what you do is you just write down what I'm saying. If you have kids, go home later and freak them, man. That's all you do, man. Just take some notes, man. Cruise in. Cruise in after the show and just walk and go, look at you crusty dudes chilling. You're burnt and I'm edged, so if you don't cruise upstairs pronto, I'm gonna snap into my own arm and tweak you in the melons.
0: Love comedy? You've come to the right place. This is iHeart Comedy.
23: Bill Engvall.
24: And now my son and I have joined this group called Indian Guides. Now, Indian Guides is a group that was founded through the YMCA. Yeah, it's a great group. It was founded to foster the bond between a father and a son until the son is old enough to be taken to a bar, all right? And every Monday night, we go and we dress up like Indians and we learn about the Native American Indian style. It's like Halloween every Monday night. And we all have names. Like, there's a guy in our group who sells tires. His name is Big Wheel. His son's name is Little Wheel. I'm a comedian. My name is Big Laughs. My son's name is Little Laughs. Now, the problem is we live in Los Angeles, so we have to go to the Hollywood chapter. which is different. Our leader's name is Dances with Men, all right? And obviously he doesn't have a son, so he brings his nephew Flaming Bow. Nice kid. And it's really cool. We go to the

0: an adult, when I hate everything, I'm like, oh, escapism. I will play Xbox from sundown to sunup, even though I have kids and I'm going to fall asleep standing up. But I also love science fiction, and so, like, I don't know if you guys even know this, but most of you probably like a science fiction show. Right now, the only real big one is Fringe. We've had like, Lost and Battlestar Galactica. But, like, people watch them and not even know, like, Lost is science fiction. They'll just be like, oh, it's that show where something might be about polar bears. I don't understand it. But the problem with all those shows is I'm always worried it's going to get lazy at the end, and they're going to pull a General Hospital, and it's going to be some character snow globe at the end because they don't know how to write their way out of a high premise. And that never works. It never works to end your story and say it's all a dream. That has only worked one time. Super Mario Brothers 2. Because the first game was a little science fiction-y. You're a plumber, all of a sudden you gotta fight weird turtles and stuff. I like fighting turtles. But the second game starts, you fall out of a door in the sky and just scream all the way down, and you land in this strange planet filled with people wearing masks who are basically murderers. You can harvest weird tundra vegetables and beat them to death with the vegetables, but some of them can jump. Like, they look exactly like the little masked kid in Twin Peaks Fire Walk With Me. And the boss of the first level, the very first level, is a bird that spits its unborn children at you, and the only way to defeat it is to collect its unborn children and beat it to death with its unborn children. If that didn't end in a dream, you'd be really upset. Like, what has happened to Mario? Why are they going in this direction? You know, thankfully, at the end, spoiler alert, Super Mario Bros. 2 ends, Mario wakes up from a dream, and it's all just a dream. And then the next day he eats a leaf and turns into a raccoon, so it's fine. Nothing to freak out about. I'm glad they erased that from the canon.
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3: You know what I mean? You want a better world, ladies and gentlemen? Legalize pot right now. You want to end the deficit? Legalize pot right now. I am so sick of hearing about the damn deficit, I could puke blood. There ain't no deficit, it's an illusion in the first place. But you want to end it? You want to end it? Legalize pot, biggest cash crop in America. Deficit's gone. It's time to evolve ideas. You know, evolution did not end with us growing thumbs. You do know that, right? Didn't end there. We're at the point now where we're going to have to evolve ideas. We're undergoing evolution. And the reason our institutions, our traditional religions are all crumbling is because they're no longer relevant. They're no longer relevant. So it's time for us to create a new philosophy and perhaps even a new religion, you see. And that's okay, because that's our right, because we are free children of God with minds who can imagine anything. And that's kind of our role. How do you evolve ideas? I'll give you an example right here. Why is the drug czar of this country? Well, let's go back. Why do we have a drug czar in this country? A. B. Why is he a cop? Why isn't he a guy in recovery who's had an alcohol and or drug addiction and overcome it? And why doesn't he help people with the same problem with compassion rather than condemnation? Why do we put people who are on drugs in jail? They're sick. They're not criminals. Sick people don't get healed in jail. See, it makes no sense. And if we evolve the idea, you see, the planet might be more compassionate and something like heaven might dawn. I want everyone here to take the 5 dried grams I taped under your all chairs right now. Under your chairs. Check them out. Check them out. Under your chair. Let's go, man. UFOs are waiting in the 5th dimension. Let's go. We'll do it later. We'll do it as a closer. Mushrooms grow naturally on the planet. They're against the law. Marijuana grows naturally on the planet. It's against the law. Do you think making nature against the law seems a bit, I don't know, unnatural?
1: All comedy, all the time.

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1: George Carlin.
2: Muhammad Ali, Muhammad Ali, Muhammad Ali. It's a nice musical name. Muhammad Ali. He's back at work again. He's being allowed to work once again, Muhammad Ali. He wasn't for a while, as you know. For about 3.5 years, they didn't let him work. Of course, he had an unusual job, beating people up. It's a strange calling, you know. But it's one you're entitled to. Government didn't see it that way. Government wanted him to change jobs. Government wanted him to kill people. He said, no, that's where I draw the line. I'll beat him up, but I don't want to kill him. And the government... the government said, well, if you won't kill him, we won't let you beat him up. Ah! It was a spiteful move, you know. All because he didn't want to go to Vietnam. And now, of course, we're leaving Vietnam. We're leaving through Laos, Cambodia, and Thailand. It's the overland route. It's the long way out. You gotta go through China and Russia to get out that way. What are we gonna tell them, man?
3: We'll only be here 6 weeks, just looking for the Ho Chi Minh Trail.
2: Well, maybe they'll go for it, you know. Of course, you have to remember why we're over there in the first place. Oh, yeah! It always comes to me. To free those people. So they can have industry. U.S. industry. Those are the middle two letters of the word industry. U.S. And that is our job around the world. Run in, free some people, and whip a little industry on them.
3: Here's your industry. Cool it a while, will you?
2: So they can enjoy the benefits of industry that we have come to enjoy.

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0: Guaranteed human. Well, good evening, ladies and gentlemen. My name is Jim Carrey, and how are you this evening? All righty then. I grew up in Canada. Is there anybody here from Canada? Now, I used to get really upset when I told people where I came from down in Los Angeles because I always got the same response. Canada? Wow. Must have been cold. Now I just go along with them.
2: Yes, Canada. It was a frozen, hostile wasteland. And there was much work to be done if we were to survive the elements. After boring a hole through the ice to find food, my good friend Nantuck and I would build an igloo to protect ourselves from polar bears and flying hockey pucks. Then we would drink a lot of beer. And when Nantuck was ready, he would tell me the story of the great moose who said to the little squirrel, "Hey, Rocky, watch me pull a rabbit out of my hat."
0: Anyway, I'm here tonight and I feel good, really good. Excellent. Super. I just want to go. I think those subliminal motivation tapes are starting to make a difference. Yeah, that's right. I listen to motivational tapes. Think I want to get stuck in this dead-end job? No, sorry, not me!
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4: I saw online, it's so stupid what people invent. I saw online some engineer came out with this car that runs on hemp. A car that runs on hemp. I would never buy that car because I have a lot of friends that run on hemp. And I'm guessing it's pretty unreliable. I got a new car myself. It's nothing fancy, but I like the power windows, locks, some other nice little functions. My favorite thing, there's a button on the dash of my car that allows me to turn off the passenger side airbag. I use it all the time. Someone starts complaining about my driving. Like, slow down. What are you trying to kill us? Not us. Click. I like when you ask someone for directions and they give you imaginary increments of distance. Oh yeah, it's just a hop and a skip. I'm sorry, I'm not familiar with the metric system. How many cartwheels is that? Expressions are so dumb. How about the one, "What crawled up your ass and died?" You heard that one? It's a strange one. It means a person's in a bad mood or whatever. Doesn't make any sense. I think that one would be in a worse mood if said thing were still alive. I think the expression should mean the opposite. Yeah. Like, "Shane, you seem awfully chipper today." "Oh yeah, you know that thing that crawled up my ass? It finally died."
5: Stephen Wright.
6: Recently, I was walking my dog around my building on the ledge. A lot of people are afraid of heights, not me. I'm afraid of widths. I have a 3-year-old dog and named him Stay. He's a lot of fun when he's a puppy, because when I call him, I would say, come here, Stay, come here, Stay. And he would go. He's a lot smarter than that now. Now when I call him, he'll just ignore me and keep on typing. He's an East German Shepherd. Last night I was in a bar and I walked up to this beautiful woman and I said, do you live around here often? She said, you're wearing 2 different color socks. I said, yes, but to me they're the same because I go by thickness. And she said, how do you feel? And I said, well, you know when you're sitting on a chair and you lean back so you're just on 2 legs and then you lean too far and you almost fall over, but just at the last second you catch yourself. I feel like that all the time. I have a map of the United States, it's actual size. It says 1 mile equals 1 mile. When people ask where I live, I say E5. Last summer, I folded it. My girlfriend has a queen-size bed, and I have a Corchester-size bed. It's red and green and has bells on it. The ends curl up. I woke up one morning, she asked me if I slept good. I said, no, I made a few mistakes. I got a postcard from my best friend George. It was a satellite picture of the entire Earth. On the back he wrote, wish you were here.
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1: Chris Rock.
5: Women got a good one thing I learned about women. Guys, never ask a woman how many men she slept with. Because you don't want to know. Just be happy you're getting it now. Why you want to know? You ain't putting a flag nowhere. Why you want to know? Why? Why you want to know? First of all, no matter what she say, it's too much for you. No matter what she say, she can go 2. You be like, 2? Two! Woo! I guess that's how you was raised. Women don't lie. Why you wanna make your woman? Because she's gonna lie. Women don't lie about how many guys she in court. They don't care. Yeah, I swear. Yeah. If she says 3, that's 10. So you gotta give every woman like a 7 curve. And women, y'all think y'all slick. Y'all ain't slick. I know the game, I watch it unfold, boy. You ask a woman how many guys, she's not gonna tell you how many guys. She'll tell you how many boyfriends she had. Because women only count their boyfriends. That's right, they don't count all those miscellaneous. Yeah. That guy they met at the club. The guy in the club that night, oh, that Bobby Brown. Oh, the guy in Jamaica, that's another country, it don't count. I thought we just talking about domestic.
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7: You ever eat so much you gotta sleep sitting up like the Elephant Man? I was in bed the other night, 6 slices of pizza, sauce all over my wife's comforter. She comes in, she's like, you're an animal. I'm like, I'm not an animal. I'm not an animal. I need a Tums. I need some Tums and some Rolaids. And banana splits, I like too. Kids are fat, huh? Michelle Obama's right about that. Child obesity's out of control. I was at a hotel in Los Angeles a month ago, hanging out at the pool for a whole week. Nicest pair I saw was on a 14-year-old boy. If you're a 14-year-old boy, you should be learning how to get a bra off, not put one on, you know what I'm saying? We're poisoning our kids, right? We're shooting hormones into chicken and beef. Young girls are going through puberty at the age of like 9, menopause at 14. It's the chicken that's doing it. I got a niece, she's like a 2-piece and a biscuit away from having a full mustache, you know? It's very embarrassing. At her Little League game, she comes up to the plate and the whole crowd's going, Uke! Uke! Uke! Uke! Well, the kids are fat. I did mention that. And they're on drugs, too. I read in a New York paper, New York Times, 1 in 4 kids in their 20s in this country is hooked on pharmaceutical painkillers, which is kind of ironic. You're the most pampered generation ever. What pain are you in? What, did your Xbox jam up this afternoon? You know? Ooh, a wheel came off my skateboard. Where's the codeine, man? I can't deal with it. If I wanted to score drugs in the 80s, I had to go to a bad part of town. I might get shot in the ass. I might get stabbed. You guys, you get to sit in a warm car in the parking lot of a CVS, wait for the first octogenarian to come out the door. Oh, my God, it's like a pinata. Look at this. Pink ones and yellow and green ones and red ones. We're going to be high for a year. Good for you. I love those things. You know, my wife starts busting my chops. I'll take a few Vicodin zone out. Did you say something?
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15: In case you're not familiar, R. Kelly is a brilliant R&B singer slash crazy person. So I go to his concert with my friend Jason. We get there, show sold out. People are psyched for R. Kelly. We go backstage and meet him at the end of the show. He's very nice. He's like, hey, you guys should come to this after party we're doing. And I was like, yeah, sure. And so we go to this nightclub. And once again, Jason and I are the only two white people there. And then he took the stage and people went nuts. And he started doing that song. It's like, I'm in love with a stripper. And he's doing the song. And at one point, this woman just jumps on stage and starts giving him a lap dance. She finishes the lap dance. And R. Kelly goes, who can top that? Who can top that? Second woman comes on stage, gives him an even crazier lap dance. And R. Kelly goes, who can top that? Who can top that? Third woman comes on stage with humongous breasts, whips them out, slaps the first three rows, grabs R. Kelly's head and just goes, ah! And R. Kelly pops out his head and goes, whoa, ain't nobody gonna top that. I'm out. And he leaves. And I was like, whoa, what a performance. But my favorite, my absolute favorite part of the R. Kelly show was like 20 minutes in, he stops everything and he starts talking to the crowd. And what's great about that is that R. Kelly does not talk like you and I talk. He talks like R. Kelly talks. So he goes like this. Ladies and gentlemen, I don't know the name of this building, but the people that run this building, they said Robert. They said Robert. You've been only doing your show for 20 minutes and it's already getting too freaky tonight. They said Robert. There will be no touching of yourself in this area tonight. Do you want to know what I told him? I said, LA, do you want to know what I told him? I said, LA, do you want to know what I said to these people when they said that to me? Do you want to know what I told them? I said, I'm a grown ass man, and I can do whatever I want tonight. LA, can I do my show? And everyone's like, I don't know what this is. And that was the greatest concert I've ever seen.
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16: Yeah, girls don't make sense. You never understand when they're drunk. You never understand what the hell they're talking about. But also, when girls are not drunk, you never understand what the hell they're talking about, man. Yeah, it's true. This one's like, no, it's not. Yeah, the dude's with her, he's like, it's not, man, it's not. It's not, honey, it's not. Yeah, girls do just talk, though. See right there, girls love chiming in, right? Nobody likes chiming in more than a girl. Girl will just be like, you know what else? And you're like, yeah, what? I don't know, just like, what are you guys talking about? Yeah, cool, man. Girls like to use words. Sometimes they don't even know what the hell they're talking about. Like, the words that they use, they're not even in the right place. Girls pick words that they like and then just run with it. Girls are on some new thing where they're calling everything random. Girls will say something's random. It's not even random. A girl will be like, oh, my God, you're wearing a jacket? That's so random. It's not random. It's winter. You know what I mean? Yeah, you know it would be random if it wasn't winter. I was still wearing a jacket and then I ate a monkey. That would be random. I had a girl tell me the other day this. She said, you know what? You text me at the most random times in the day. I was like, really? When are those times? Like, when are random times that happen during the day? She's like, I don't know. It's just random. Whenever you text me, God. I was like, yeah, but tell me when those random times are so I can text you the other times. Yeah? This is what she hit me with. She said, I don't know. Whatever's random to one person isn't necessarily random to the next. Like, yo, you can't just make up a saying like you're Yoda and then the conversation's over. You gotta mean something when you talk. And don't tweet a picture of a salad. That's the main point I'm trying to get at. Girls do just use words. Sometimes they use phrases, they don't even think about what they mean. Here's something common a girl will say when you're trying to have sex with her. This is something a girl says often when you're trying to get her into bed. She'll go like this. Hello, you can't handle this. excuse me, you think you can handle this? No, you can't handle this. Yo, yeah, I can. What are you talking about? It's just sex. I've had it 6 times before. I know how it goes down.
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17: I get sad, though. I think about my kids when I'm away. I'm away a lot. You know, I just picture my son home, like, going to bed. Mommy, where's Daddy? He's at the Green Bay Chuckle Hut following his dream. But doesn't he know it's not working out? Shh. Go to sleep, sweetheart. Go to sleep. But don't dream. We got enough dreamers in this family. I travel a lot. I just flew out here. I flew first class, which is pretty sweet. Nice to be up front. I travel a lot, so I got a ton of points. So I get these auto upgrades. And whatever, I don't need to explain to you people. I fly first class. I work very hard. I'm talented. But I fly first class. How about that? I feel like I got to minimize everything that's good in my life because I'm Irish. I don't deserve anything good. Nice house, Greg. Mold. It's got mold. Ooh, your wife's beautiful. Dumb. So I'm in first class, and then I went back to coach, and I farted. And not to be mean, it's just there's so few people up front, they would know that it was me. So, and I didn't just, like, walk back and, you know, stand at row 19 and rip it. A little at 19, a little at 26, a little at 31. I just kind of crop dusted around. Head back up front. Welcome back, Greg.
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17: 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Animals. They're still freaking me out at the airports. 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
17: 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I'm like, yeah, I just saw somebody pay $11 for a cup of coffee at Starbucks. And then right around the corner, they're selling luggage inside the airport. And do another lap. I'll let you know if I see anything else.
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21: 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It's this disease awareness thing. 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It's a waste of time. And I mean, some of it, I'm sure, is a place, but most of it's a scam. Every 5 years, they find something. It might be something, but it's probably nothing. But let's just scrape a little bit of it anyway to be safe, and we'll put it on a glass slab and FedEx it to Langley, Virginia, send it to Quantico, and have it run through the NCIC and make sure you're not part of a terrorist organization and you pay your taxes in a timely and organized fashion. 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
20: I'll tell you though, it's not easy having a couple of kids living here in New York on the West Side. That's where I live, in the West Side, uptown. A very interesting neighborhood. I live in the only neighborhood when I plan my budget, I allow for hold-up money. Why, I should have known there was something wrong when I took the apartment. The ad in the paper said, short run to Subway. Well, there's trouble every day in my neighborhood. They caught a guy last week, a nut. He kept calling up girls, you know. It took them 6 months. They tracked them down. Called up hundreds of girls. But the cops were on the roof. The cops were very nice. The cops gave him the usual courtesy. They allowed him one phone call. You know? He called up a girl. Now, I'll tell you, since I live in his neighborhood, I was attacked only once. That's all, just once. It was a strange thing, you know. I mean, the guy who attacked me, he had class. Yeah, he used an electric razor. Actually, I blame myself. It was my own fault. I mean, I was standing right next to an outlet. Then I was attacked the second time. Well, the second time I wasn't really attacked. I had a very unusual experience. I mean, I was held up by a Jewish man. And I tell you, if you're ever going to get held up, it's the only way. By a Jewish hold-up man. It was beautiful, beautiful, you know. When I told him I was tired, he said, all right, you can put one arm down. I said to him, do you like being a hold-up man? He said, how can I like it? The hours are terrible. I said, forget about the hours. I mean, how did you become a hold-up man? He said, look, I have friends. There was an opening. He said, but I don't depend upon people on the street. I also rob apartments. First, I call up. There's no answer. I know there's no one home, and I rob them. But I only do small jobs, small jobs. Tops I'll go is 3.5 rooms. That's all. Once in a while, a junior four. That's about it. I said to him, does your family know that you're a hold-up man? And he said, my mother found out. One night she came to my house for dinner, and we were using her silverware. I said to him, how come you stole from your mother? He said, what happened was, it was my mother's birthday. And I called her up to wish her a happy birthday. And there was no answer.
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22: I love like getting older, man. You know, I'm getting older. It's why I don't want my life easier. And it's because I'm getting older, you know. And I love getting older because I know, like, the older I get, the less I care. Oh, the words I don't give a f- just fly out of my mouth. It's almost like I had Tourette's or something. I can't control it. I don't give a f- Oh, I don't give a f- You think I give a f- I don't give a f- And when I ain't saying it, I'm thinking it. About petty stuff too. Anything. I could be in the grocery store, paper or plastic. I don't give a f- But you have to be careful who you say that to, because this cashier, she was like 63 and she didn't give a f- either. I walked out of there was like, ain't this a bitch? She, man. Hey man, can you help me out? You kick my bread over here. I'm parked right up here. Come on, help me out, man. But I take it too far though, I do. Because now I take the attitude too far, because now I'll be honest with you. I am the worst in bed. I am. Oh, I'm awful. I don't. So I'm like, you just need to do what I say, and we can wrap this baby up in a matter of minutes. Oh, I don't have all night with your ass. It's almost like I have ADD in bed now. I'm after 10 or 12 minutes, you lose me. I start looking around at the ceiling. I should paint in here. Just an accent wall. Just that, that'd be real cute. Really brighten this room up. Oh, I'm sorry. Are we still? I'm sorry. And if it's not good, I let you know. I will boo.
0: Boo.
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2: I'm middle class, but I'm hard. Al dente, you might say. If you got the al dente reference, you're middle class too. Well done. Things I genuinely really, really like gypsies. I've got some Romany blood in me on my mother's side, and I think it's an alternative lifestyle, but I think it's a good one. And the people that don't like gypsies, they're always saying, oh yeah, these travelling people, you've got to move them on. Is that playing into their hands? I used to be quite religious, and I'm fascinated by lots of religious groups. There's some brilliant ones. There's the people that wear the armbands, WWJD. Stands for What Would Jesus Do? And Christians wear them to remind them to be more like Christ in everyday life. They sort of see that and they're, oh, what would Jesus do in this situation? Yeah. For the most part, they're very effective. They make people so annoying, you want to nail them to a cross. My absolute favourite Christian organisation of all time, it's called Christians Against Teenage Pregnancies. That's the Everest of hypocrisy, isn't it? If Jesus taught us nothing else, he taught us that the unwanted babies of teenage mums can turn out all right. You look as if you didn't quite understand that. Do you know who the protagonist is? It's Jesus, born at Christmas or Easter. You must have heard of him. King of the Jews, best Jew ever. He could walk on water. Well, he probably couldn't walk on water. His mum probably just exaggerated. He was probably very good on ice skates.
4: I do have a bit of bad news for nerds. There is a growing contingency of hipster nerds that is threatening our very lifestyle. Exactly. They don't appreciate things the way that we do. Like, hipsters don't like things because they're awesome. Like, if I wear a Captain Picard shirt, it's because I want to make it so. Like, I am being literal. You know? But if a hipster wears one, he's like, hey, look, this is Star Trek, whatever. Like, they don't appreciate things for being awesome. Like, I honestly think hipsters eat with their ass because they consume everything wrong. They're terrible. And, oh. By the way, hipsters, please don't work in the service industries. Please. You don't want to serve us. We don't want to be served by you. It's perfect. You behind the counter with your dumb curly Q mustache up on your lip in and of itself like a shrug. Like, yeah, I don't want to be in this guy's face either. But I can't cut myself off. But nerds have changed. We have evolved. Like, they're dangerous nerds now. When I was growing up, you were not dangerous. You just hid from people. But now, nerds attack. They're violent. A couple years ago, there was a stabbing at Comic-Con in San Diego. A stabbing over a chair at a Harry Potter panel. The way it should be. These two guys were fighting over a chair. So you're probably sitting there going, oh my God, Chris Hardwick, a stabbing at Comic-Con? Why, from that hall on the Comic-Con floor, there are vendors selling broadswords and Klingon battle axes and maces and morning stars and war blades. Like, what possibly could have been the subject of this stabbing? A mechanical pencil. Whee! The nerd switchblade! That's my seat! We'll see about that! Click, click, click, stab! Fear me, for I am the architect! I shall draft thee into oblivion. Protract. Compass!
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5: So I am so pumped to be here in Boston. Home of my rowdiest fans in the country. And I want to just start by saying one thing. How about those Yankees? Too soon? No, I'm just messing with you, Boston. Come on. It's been a crazy year. I turned 30. 30, man. Some days I'm like, you know what? I'm 30. Life's pretty good. I'm pretty happy. And other days I'm like, oh God, I'm 30. I've done nothing with my life. I still use my college ID to get a dollar off of Subway. Plus, all my friends are getting married now. Seriously, my typical week is Friday rehearsal dinner, Saturday wedding, Sunday hangover, Monday shame, Tuesday untagged photos, repeat as necessary. And can I just say that I don't think that bridesmaids should ever be allowed to make speeches. They're never good. I hate when they tell the story of how the bride and groom met. It's always like, I'm so excited to be here to celebrate Rachel and Scott. Rachel and Scott met in the park. Their first day was bowling, and the rest is history. There's no way that's how they actually met. The rest is history. Come on. I may have had 12 beers and tried to kiss the bride's mom, but I'm not an idiot. But whenever I start to feel down about being 30 or about all my friends getting married, the one thing that keeps me going is logging onto Facebook and realizing that everyone I went to high school with who was cooler than me, more popular than me, or better looking than me are now none of those things. Have you guys seen the most popular kids from your high school recently? They look horrible. And it's awesome.
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6: There's a new kind of dad now. Now you're part mom, part dad. You're like this useless hermaphrodite just hanging around the house. There's no respect for fathers. Even the cartoons the kids watch. Here comes dad. Bam, bam, bam, bam, bam. What a douchebag. Do you remember your father coming home from work? It was like the bad guy coming back to the town in the Wild West. My mother would gather us in the kitchen. Your father's coming. Don't look him in the eye. He's gonna take your head right off. He loves you. He just doesn't want to see or hear from you. I get home, it's like the camp counselor just got there. Here's the kids. I'm going for a massage. See you later, jackass. Okay. My father would lay out in the middle of the playroom, just sleep. In the middle of the playroom, just on the floor, just lay there. My mother would go, it's your father. Shh, get out of the house. Get out. It's your father. He works hard. Get out. It's raining. Get out. I try and sleep in my house. People are poking me in the face. Literally opening my eyes. Are you awake? Are you awake? We need you to hook up the weight. Hook up the weight. Hook up the weight. Hook up the weight. Okay. Hook it up. Hook it up. I hide in the bathroom. That's my only place to hide. I pay for the whole place. I sit in the bathroom like an idiot. And they start pounding on the door. And like a normal person, if someone doesn't answer, oh, they're busy. I'll come back later. No, they get on the ground, two eyes looking up at me. The other one starts wiggling fingers underneath. Then the cat gets involved. The paw comes under. It's like an attack of the needy idiots. And it's our generation is completely infantile guys. I don't understand why we're not grown-ups. You should see these dads at the park. They dress like the kids. They're in Converse, and they're dressed exactly like their little six-year-olds, and they're high-fiving and trying to be cool and accepted by the eight-year-olds. Woo! Are you kidding? I've waited my whole life to be a man. I want to sit in the park on a bench and smoke a cigar and drink a martini and have my kids look at me from the swings and think, I'm not going to even ask him to push. There's no way he's getting up. And then the one time I do get up, it'll be special. We go, wow, he loves us.
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18: Ali Wong.
1: My husband is unfortunately just not as freaky as me. When I've asked him to spank me, this is what he does. Hey, are you okay? Are you all right? You know I respect you, right? I'm like, yes, I know you respect me, and that's why you need to abuse me. Okay? Because it's the most strong-headed, loud-mouthed women who like to be abused the most in bed. Women who are CEOs, they just want to be roughed around. They just want their... Glasses always means the woman wants them. It's because we're so in control all the time that we just want to experience some risk and be out of control, you know? Like, I don't want to die. Don't kill me. I don't want to die. But I also don't want to be sure that I'm going to live. You know? I just want to be out of control for once. Just choke me enough so that I can't talk. Because if I can talk, I'm going to tell you what to do. And I'm tired of being the boss. I'm the boss all the time, so in the bedroom, you be the boss. Yes. Because I'm the real boss. And I told you so, mother so do it. Sheryl Sandberg, that woman who wrote Lean In, has had such a big impact that now, because of her, there is a ban on the word bossy in elementary schools because, according to her, it's sexist to use the word bossy because boys are never called bossy. So now, instead of saying, you're bossy, you're supposed to say, you have executive leadership skills, which is a very roundabout way of saying, you're a little... I'm just waiting for the right moment to, like, become a housewife financially, you know? I want my husband to get us to, like, a certain point financially. I want to get to the point as a couple where I can comfortably afford sliced mango. I'm talking about that Whole Foods mango, that $10 a box Whole Foods mango that was sliced by white people. That's the kind of income bracket I'm striving for. That's when you know you've made it. When you're eating mango that was sliced by a dude named Noah. I want Noah mango, Rebecca kiwi, Danielle pineapple. You know what else I want? I want to be able to take a stroll on a sidewalk, see a quarter, and just keep on walking. Like a princess.
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9: It's another pet peeve of mine. I don't understand people that think romance is difficult. I think it's easy if you know what you're doing. Like, recently, I bought my lady this little stuffed polar bear. Wait, he's holding a little stuffed heart. Wait, and on the heart it says, "I love you," in embroidery. Wait, he's also got a little pair of boxer shorts, all of his own. All of his own, and on the boxer shorts is a repeating pattern of hearts in the famous polka dot formation, and on each one of those hearts it says, "I love you," in cursive, the font of romance. And if that doesn't say I'm sorry for getting in the shower with your roommate Emily because I thought she was you, I don't know what the... will at this point. Man, I've said sorry so many ways. I wrote a song. I wrote a song to say I'm sorry. That's incredibly romantic. That's called a serenade. And I called it the song to say I'm sorry, and it goes like this. World War One. Woo! World War One. Woo! World War Two. Yeah, it didn't work with her either. Nope.
3: I Heart Comedy.
11: Sometimes people get upset when I mention marijuana, but it's totally natural, man. It's totally. You can be walking down the street, find a marijuana plant, picking and smoking. Totally natural. You can be in a cow pasture, turn over some cow patties, find some mushrooms. Totally natural. Now, how many six-pack trees have y'all seen? I guess it depends on how many mushrooms you had, if you know what I'm talking about. Some of y'all know what I'm talking about. My name is Tim Northern. That's my name. When I was introduced, I heard a few giggles. I heard somebody say, Tim Northern. Northern. Ain't that toilet paper? Well, it is toilet paper. And with a name like Northern, I had to trace my family tree. I traced my roots all the way back to Africa. And I'm not trying to brag or anything, but I happen to be part of the quilted tribe. Yes, a strong people yet soft. And now extra absorbent. I used to get a hard time about my name when I was in school. This one dude named Chuck. I'll never forget Chuck. He called me an ass wipe. So I get that gets a chuckle. Okay. That's funny. Tim the ass wipe. The whole show nothing and then Tim the ass wipe. Ha ha ha. Chuckle, chuckle, chuckle. I think it was so funny, man, you know. So I was about to hit Chuck, you know. But my best friend, who happened to be Native American, stopped me. He said, "Tim, when people call you names, man, turn the other ply." So the more I thought about it, the more I realized White Cloud was right. Hey, I'm on a roll.
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23: I like to be gay. I studied musical theater at university. I'm wearing leather without a shirt underneath. I would love to be gay. I'll tell you why, because I'm a man's man. I like men. Men like me. We like each other. I hate women. Women hate me. You know what that joke? That joke's what I call an awkward car ride home. You know how many men are going to be driving home with their girlfriends or wives this evening and they have to do this one? They got to go, what joke? Oh, I don't remember that joke. I laughed at it. Me. That doesn't sound like me. You're saying I stood up and clapped. I was probably laughing about the joke before it, where God hated homosexuals. How did I know that that joke was before it if I didn't know that this joke even existed?
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10: Here's a question. At this point, you can participate, but we're going to do it one at a time. If you could have one superpower, what would it be? Invisible. Invisible's a good one. I think that's invisible's always my favorite because I think that'd be fresh. Like, people are like, dude, how was the Dodger game? Like, it was tight, bro. Where'd you sit? Second base, bro. I sat at second base. Unbelievable. Invisible. It's a good one. Who else? Flying. Flying. Yeah, it's a good one. A to B, I get it. You know, I like that. Anybody else? X-ray vision for the perv. Nice. We know what you're about, buddy. Anyone else? Freeze time. That's one people say I don't understand because I don't know what it means. You just like, watch this. Time frozen. But you don't have anyone to celebrate it with. You're all by yourself. You're like, I guess I'll turn it back on. And then you just turn it back on. And then everyone's like, hey, what's up? You're like, dude, I just froze time. Like, yeah, sure you did, bro. Sure you did. No one's going to believe you. Anybody else?
12: Teleport.
10: Teleport. Yourself? Yeah. Just boom, boom. Can you go to teleportation? Can you go to other times?
12: Yes.
10: Oh. All right. Take it easy, guy who knows every superpower. Yeah. Yeah. You didn't know that? Like, if you did know that, why wouldn't you have said

0: decide to get plastic surgery. Plastic surgery allows you the rare opportunity to make your outer appearance resemble your inner appearance. Fake. Thank you. That's right. That's a very positive joke for women, unless, of course, you have fake boobs. Let's be honest, you're not bright enough to get that joke. Yeah? Keep telling yourself you did it so your shirts would fit better. You've been to a third world country? Not a boob job in the bunch. Yet they still find happiness. Oh, isn't that boring? We have shows like Extreme Makeovers. I don't want to develop a personality. Just cut my face. And stretch it and staple it. Now I'm happy, or at least I look like it.
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2: I cannot swim. Anybody else can't swim? See, there ain't many of us left. Most of us have drowned. Man, I was with my kids, and I usually be in the shallow part, you know. And one time I forgot and jumped in the deep end. And water has a way of bringing your memory back to you real quick. And all I could think of when I was talking about, edge, get me to the edge.
3: Lord, the edge.
2: I was swimming in one spot. I'm making a whole lot of water fall out the pool, but I wasn't moving nowhere, Jack. My kids were talking about, kick your legs, Daddy, kick your legs.
3: I said, edge.
2: And my kids was laughing at my ass. I was drowning. They thought that was funny. They laughed when I had a heart attack. They laughed. I was in the front yard. They went, ha, ha. I said, Daddy's so funny. Look, he turning blue. I had to threaten to cut their allowance off to get them to call me an ambulance.
3: My son said, oh, Dad, serious.
2: Anybody here ever had a heart attack? No, mothers never admit they had a heart attack, right?
3: No, sir, I never did. I had indigestion one time.
2: That mother's hype. I don't care what nobody tell your ass, boy. I was walking in the yard and somebody said,
3: don't breathe no more. I said, huh? I said, don't breathe no more. You heard me. Okay, I won't breathe, I won't breathe, I won't breathe.
2: And I tried to ease a little air inside of my mouth, and I said, I tell you not to breathe.
3: You told me not to breathe, you told me not to breathe.
2: Well, where you going? Why are you walking? Stand still.
3: Okay, I'll stand still.
2: Get your ass down.
3: Okay, I'm down, I'm down. Don't hurt me, don't hurt me, don't hurt me.
2: Shut up, you thinking about dying, aren't you?
3: Yeah, yeah.
2: Why did you think about that when you was eating that pork, motherfucker? Drinking that whiskey and snorting that cocaine. I didn't think about. Shut up. I'll shut up. You ain't shut up yet.
4: I think if you do get nanotechnology, you should have to renounce whatever religion you belong to. I feel like that's only fair. It's like, that was a silly story, right? Put them in there. No one has stood in the way of science more than religion. Science goes to work on something like stem cells. Like, oh, hey, good news. You guys are pro-life. You'll love this. This will keep you alive longer.
5: It's not in the Bible.
4: Okay, awesome. We'll work on a new version with new qubits or something. This is great. This is great. And then when that research ends up saving their life or their child's life, they get to go, we're just thankful the Lord created a cure. Like, no, that was all science. You can't keep doing that. You can't keep doing that. It's the Lord's work. Science is unnatural. Fertility drugs? Okay. So frustrating. And that's not the real reason they should have to renounce their religion. The real reason is because it's unfair to religion. If you have nanobots doing all of the work for you, it takes away all of that fear of death and sickness and dying and being scared. And that religion needs you to need it. It needs you to come to it when you are scared and be like, I need a friend. And then religion wraps itself around you like, shh, you okay, baby? Shh, oh, you gonna be all right. Shh, I'm religion, baby. Oh, you're pretty. Oh, you're pretty. Shh, oh, you gonna be all right. Shh, I'm here for you, baby. Shh. And now if you take that away, now religion's just showing up, knocking on your door, like thumbing its hat in its hand, like, could you use a friend? like, nah, I have

0: 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Get off my property. They're like, oh, all right.
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3: 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It is kind of cool when you go to the gas pump to fill up, because in one tank you've driven like 2,000 or 3,000 miles, and you go and fill up, and it's like, oh, all done. 10 cents, that's amazing. Not used to a vehicle like this. 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I know it's not politically correct to drive it anymore, but I don't care. It's the H1 Hummer, the real one, the big one. The real thing. I love this thing. It has a 38-gallon tank, gets 7 miles to the gallon. Diesel, where I live, at its peak, was $3.84 a gallon. Yeah, I went to fill it up that week. It wasn't even empty. It cost me $148. I pushed the vehicle home. As it rolled into the driveway, I called my kids out and I said, girls, look at our new front yard ornament. Get in the Prius. You sucked at it.
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6: Now, a lot of these cultural crimes I've been complaining about can be blamed on the baby boomers. Something else I'm a little tired of hearing about. The baby boomers. Whiny, narcissistic, self-indulgent people with a simple philosophy. Give me it, it's mine! Give me that, it's mine! These people were given everything. Everything was handed to them. And they took it all. Took it all. Sex, drugs, and rock and roll. And they stayed loaded for 20 years and had a free ride. But now they're staring down the barrel of middle-aged burnout. And they don't like it. They don't like it. So they turn self-righteous. And they want to make things hard on younger people. They tell them abstain from sex. Say no to drugs. As for the rock and roll, they sold that for television commercials a long time ago. So they could buy pasta machines and Stairmasters and soybean futures. Soybean futures. You know something? They're cold, bloodless people. It's in their slogans, it's in their rhetoric. No pain, no gain. Just do it. Life is short, play hard. Get a life. These people went from do your own thing to just say no. They went from love is all you need to whoever winds up with the most toys wins. And they went from cocaine to Rogaine. And you know something? They're still counting grams, only now it's fat grams. And the worst of it is the rest of us have to watch these commercials on TV for Levi's loose-fitting jeans and fat-ass Docker pants. Because these degenerate yuppie boomer couldn't keep their hands off the croissants and the Häagen-Dazs.
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7: Okay, I admit it, I'm old. The video game world has completely passed me by. I am still on Mario Brothers speed. I admit it. Mario Brothers was a confidence-building game. You didn't have a 10-button controller. You had a 4-button controller, and, you know, you hit this button, and Mario just took off, and you're like, whoa, baby, Mario Brothers. You'd go a little further, you'd hit this button, Mario would jump up, you'd go walking down a little bit further, you'd hit both buttons, Mario would jump up, hit his head on a magic mushroom, it would go ding, you'd get 1,000 points, you're like, I'm amazing at Mario Brothers. Because Mario Brothers was a confidence-building game. It wasn't 3D and talking to players live. Oh, no. Everything in Mario Brothers happened one way. That way. Go there. Something amazing happens if you continue that way. Right?